0: of care. Tyler is also battling an infection, with doctors treating her using high doses of antibiotics. Despite the medical scare, her manager said doctors are positive about her recovery. The singer underwent emergency surgery after her appendix reportedly ruptured. She was then placed into an induced coma to help her recover. Michelle Pollino, Fox News.
1: A new Beatles exhibit in London. It's set to open next year at the early headquarters of the Beatles company, Apple Corps, where the Let It Be album was recorded and where they filmed their rooftop concert. Fans will have access to that rooftop, studios, and extensive Beatles archives. I'm Lee Silasera. This is Fox News.
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8: 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Our number, help, 877-381-3811. We'll take calls at the bottom of the hour. Promise, I do. 877-381-3811. You know, do you remember about 5-6 weeks ago, Mr. Producer, Trader Tucker Carlson put out a video? It looked like a hostage video. Puts out a video. He's looks constipated, like he's going to throw up on his shirt. He reveals to the nation that there are texts, messages, communications between him and the Iranian regime. Do you remember that? Do you folks remember it, too? I remember it. And he was saying that he was going to be charged under FARA by the CIA and the Justice Department. Of course, the CIA doesn't charge anybody. That's not their job. And they denied it, and somebody else denied it, and whatever happened, I don't recall off the top of my head. But nonetheless, I've been encouraging Trader Tucker Carlson to release the texts. I mean, it's not every day a podcaster, in his case, a fraudcaster, admits to something he's never been alleged to have done. All right, look, I've got texts with the enemy. I do. I've got texts with the enemy. You know, it's one thing to have texts with a friend or a friendly... I got texts with Iran, the regime. So I said, well, release them. Silence. Now, they monitor everything I say on this program. They have to. I mean, their brains, such as they are, walnut size. But they don't respond to this. Release the text messages you had with the enemy. I'd like to see them. Just reminds me, got the wangster here, the mayor of Arcadia, California. And of course, I'm not making any implication whatsoever, nor should one be drawn. I'm just saying. He brought it up, and it just disappears. You know, the New York Times interview never came up again. What about those text messages? It's like bloated Bannon. He's got video after video with Epstein, advising Epstein, who had already been convicted, by the way, of some of the most horrendous crimes. Already convicted. Can we see the videos? He's advising Epstein on how to muscle through it, how to get a new public persona. It's another great, great podcaster. And we don't hear a damn thing. He's got videos. The other schmo has texts. Nothing. Then we got this guy Gates. Can't keep his pants up. Another one out there. But he doesn't matter. That's reaching down. So, you know, he's little nothing. But you understand the point. Then we have Piers Morgan. Oh, that guy, he's something special. Oh. He sounds stupid in two dialects. He's chased out of real media, broadcasting. You can Google it. Check it out yourself. Mr. Ethics, we should call him. Mr. Ethics. Piers. I say, Piers, I say. He was so badly humiliated, he can't even show his face on British TV, such as it is. So you got, these are like real scoundrels, in my humble opinion. Colossal failures in their own businesses and their own industries. And they're very angry with me, you know, because I am a constitutional conservative, and I don't care for Putin, and I'm not rooting for Russia. And I don't care for Hamas and Hezbollah and the Houthis and the rest of it. Because I believe Iran is an existential threat and that regime needs to be eliminated. Oh, wow. You must be a warmonger or a neocon. Now, of course, the Carlson family, loaded with neocons, starting with Daddy, who was a nice man. He was a neocon. Democrat, served part-time in the Reagan administration. His son, you may have heard of him, Traitor Tucker, he was a neocon. He wrote for the Weekly Standard. He wrote for Bill Kristol. Now they're on the side of the enemy, in my humble opinion, but nonetheless, I haven't changed. You haven't changed. They have. And the president's had enough of all of them. Megan, oh, Megan. Megan loved me. I almost went to court to get a restraining order. You know that, Mr. Medusa? I'm a secret stalker. She still can't get me out of her mind. She can't stop talking about genitalia and stuff like that. That's very strange, but it's okay. It's okay. Anything for clicks and hits and eyes and so forth. The whole crowd of them. But here's the deal. Here's the dirty little secret. The podcaster audience is declining. I don't care if it's Joe Rogan, that jerk Theo Vaughn, that Democrat Nazi, that's what he is, little Ada Fuentes. Their numbers are down, so they're trying to stoke them up by appealing to villagers in Pakistan and Afghanistan and so forth. They want to hear Americans smear Americans, who want to hear Americans smear their president, who want to hear Americans smear their military in the middle of a war with the Islamo-Nazi regime in Tehran. We want to hear more of it. You heard this guy, Mehdi Hassan. He's a lowlife. You have to scrape him off the bottom of your shoe. You know, my family and I, we can't get enough of Traitor Tucker Carlson. No, they just love listening to him. He's very popular. Very, very popular. Oh, do tell. Do tell. Oh, yes, he's very popular among the Islamist radical jihadis. Oh, yes, he is very popular. And that's why they're also played on state-run TV in Iran. They got a blackout, right? All communications dead. The electricity turned off. Except for Traitor Tucker, the other ones. They want to play their shows and their voices. Yes. Sick, don't you think? Oh, yes, there's Candy. Candy Owens. They embrace her, too. They embrace her, too. Nuttier than a pecan pie. And there she is. Kind of a weirdo, a big-time weirdo, don't you think? Oh, yes, yes. They're interviewing each other because they're so profound. So profound. You learn so much that's important. Hey, F you, and F this, and S that, and F you, and F this, and S that, and S that, and F you. Whoa, whoa, whoa. What up? What up? They got more uses for the word F than exists in the English language. It's incredible. Because they're so smart. So thoughtful. And what have they done with their lives? Think about it. What have any of them actually done? Nothing. Zero. They don't even know how to put a light bulb in. They don't know how to turn on a faucet. They don't know how to do anything. Makeup. They're good at makeup. Lots of makeup. Hair extenders, makeup, nicely starched shirts. Oh, yeah, yeah. Very, very good. That little Fuentes, that little Adolf Fuentes, he can't make up his mind. First, he dresses like a pallbearer. Then he dresses like he's 7 years old in the sandbox. This is a problem the guy has. I think he's stuck in prepubescence. I really do. He's desperate to draw a Hitler mustache, and he can't draw it. I mean, can't grow it. He can draw it, maybe. This is what I mean about the Republicans. They always disappoint us, don't they? All the gropers out there, don't they disappoint us all the time? What are we going to do? Sit down, little fella. Oh, did you see that video of him? Some woman, she looks very petite, relatively young, comes to the door, which she shouldn't have done, but then he sprays her in the face, I guess with mace or insect repellent or something, and then pushes her down the steps onto the ground, then takes her iPhone and walks into his house. Wow, what a he-man. If he is one, get my drift? I don't know. Teach his own. If he's transitioning, that's okay. It's okay. Teach his own. That's my philosophy. As long as he's not a child and it's not done to him, he does it to himself. He can use a butter knife or a soup spoon for all I care. Doesn't matter to me. Doesn't matter to me. Mind my own business. I mind my own business. So this whole podcast industry, except for the good guys. The good guys are hanging in there. They put in good programming. You know who they are. The Bonginos of the world. The Shapiros of the world. The Hammers of the world. Others. Brody is very good. I can go down a whole long list of really good people. And then there's the others. Who spoil it for everybody. Except the Pakistanis. They love these guys. They love them. Love them. The Iranian regime loves them. Can't get enough. Oh, my goodness. Piers Morgan, they hate him in Britain, but they love him. Love him in Afghanistan. What can I tell you? I'll be right back.
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0: Ladies and gentlemen, welcome back. The Islamic Republic's influence in America, that would be Iran. Not much of a republic, I would argue. Here's a short explainer. Cut seven, go.
1: The Islamic Republic in Iran has been spreading anti-American extremist ideology across the United States for years. They start by acquiring property. For stability and legal protection, they pose as schools, mosques, or recreation centers. Clerics and administrators are trained in Iran and sent to America to ideologically run these facilities. Here, they teach kids anti-American propaganda and lead pro-Islamic Republic chants. These accredited K-12 schools, youth programs, and community organizations extend influence into weekday education and social life. Over time, these facilities establish additional mosques and programs leading to an interconnected influence network across the United States, where money, ideas, and individuals can freely and legally travel across state lines. Read all about it in Nufti's new report, The Islamic Republic's Influence Network in the United States.
0: Mm-hmm. Iran, Qatar, rest of it, Communist China. Muslims in America are forming powerful voting blocks in places like New York City, Minneapolis, Michigan, and Texas. Hat tip Eric Stackelbeck, who is fantastic, on X. And speaker includes him as well as Stella Escobedo. Cut eight, go.
2: We recently established something called the Muslim Community Action Network, where we organize Muslims at every district level. By the way, in almost every district, congressional district, there are about 10 to 15,000 Muslim voters. And I can tell you that number, in almost the majority of the races, can make it or break it, either in the primary or the general election.
3: So we've warned about this in the UK, in particular, Muslims, the growing migrant populations. Yeah. And one of the reasons New York City fell to Zohran Mamdani is the powerful Muslim voting bloc.
4: The Muslim bloc really sticks with the Muslim, whoever is in charge. Who is Mamdani? Who was Mamdani before? He kind of came out of nowhere. So that's why we always tell people local elections matter. Look at your school boards, because out of the school boards, they can go to city council.
3: It's happening again and again. In Europe, it's kind of the blueprint and a cautionary tale. But now we're seeing it here in Texas, even New York, Minneapolis, Virginia. The list goes on. These powerful Islamic voting blocs.
0: Mm-hmm. This is all strategic. Where they build mosques and Islamic centers. Strategic. In California, as the great Chris Rufo demonstrated, tens of millions of dollars in taxpayer money subsidizing care. And that person you heard speaking is an identified care-linked speaker, not Eric and not Stella, the one before, on their plan. And they're very open about their plan. Now, I've been pressing for CARE to be investigated, to be labeled as a terrorist front organization. There's plenty there. We talked to Sebastian Gorka about that the other night, and we've talked about others about that as well, members of Congress and so forth, and we're going to get there eventually, I think. But we better do it before time runs out, the Democrats take over, because that'll be a disaster, because CARE is part of the Democrat Party. It just is. Our friend Charlie Kirk, who we miss immensely, at college July 2025. You realize that's less than a year ago. Charlie was assassinated about 8 months ago. It's hard to believe. People keep talking about him like they were his best friend. Maybe some of them were. But he and I talked a lot, and he and my wife spoke a lot. We used to go to the once a year, we used to go to California together and speak there. We had a wonderful time. Prager was out there, and Tatum was another one. It was a wonderful group of us. And Salem, a wonderful radio company, had us out there, KRLA, Los Angeles. And, of course, we lost Charlie. And Tatum does a great podcast, by the way. Officer Tatum. He was a Tucson cop. But he does a fantastic podcast as well. Here's Charlie, July 2025, at a college, Hat tip, vivid prowess. Go.
5: I know that you're a Christian, and I guess my kind of concern is like Islamophobia.
6: Are you Muslim?
5: Yes, I am.
6: What is the best model for a Muslim country in your view?
5: I guess, like...
6: Do you enjoy not having to cover yourself in public?
5: Yeah, I guess.
6: So that you don't like Islam very much then, because majority of Islamic countries would require you to have full garb in public.
5: That's not fair to say that.
6: You literally could not dress like this in the streets of Riyadh as a woman. This is way too provocative, way too much skin. You as a woman, you don't have freedom of speech, you can't run for public office, you can't own property. Islam is against Western values, it's incompatible with Western values, and we in the West actually think you should have the rights that you have right now to speak and to be able to show, you know, the skin you show here and, you know, be able to have a happy life.
0: God, do we miss him or what, Rich? Fantastic. Whenever he had a new book, he wanted to come on my show and my show first, and it was always an honor to have him on here, Fox from time to time. And I remember the last time we actually met.

I think, with Charlene, among others. And he came over and he chatted with us. He was having a great time, and he might well have been selected at some point to have one of these big hosting jobs at Fox, given his smarts and how people really cottoned up to him and liked him a lot. But that's not to be. And his beautiful wife, Erica, put out a video the other day. I think it was this, certainly a few days ago, on the anniversary of their engagement, or their wedding, I should say. Absolutely beautiful. We'll be right back.

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3: 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Three people were injured in a drive-by shooting Sunday evening on Austin Circle in Crystal Springs, according to police. Authorities say all victims suffered non-life-threatening injuries and no suspect has been identified, with the investigation ongoing. The Trump administration is moving to scale back hunting restrictions across national parks, wildlife refuges, and wilderness areas. Interior Secretary Doug Burgum says the changes are aimed at expanding public access to hunting and fishing on federal lands. Mississippi Emergency Management Agency reported 26 storm-related injuries from Wednesday's severe weather, with most occurring in Lincoln County. Officials say power restoration is ongoing after outages peaked at about 20,100, while debris and road damage continue to slow recovery efforts in several counties. With the news flash, I'm Trey Westerberg, News Talk 1180 AM and 96.9 FM WJNT.

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4: 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Tonight, mostly cloudy with a low around 60. Tomorrow, sunny skies with a high near 83. Later Tuesday night, it will be partly cloudy with a low around 59. Looking ahead to Wednesday, sunny conditions are on the way with a high near 84. Currently, it's 73 and overcast. I'm Bill Banks with your weather flash.
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0: 877-381-3811.
1: It's strange. We have Pakistan, which is close to the regime in Iran, as a mediator, and certainly not a legitimate mediator. Then we have the National Socialist Islamist Nazi, Erdogan, in Turkey. Channel 14 News in Israel, probably the best news station there. They report a private planes loaded with cash and gold, money changers, they call them, and regime funds flowing freely over an open land border. Turkey's unofficial money chargers, or changers, have become the Iran regime's new financial lifeline after the UAE has realigned towards the U.S. and Israel. Without Erdogan turning a blind eye, it would be very difficult for the regime to survive the economic pressure. Iranians are increasingly shifting their activity to the Hawala system, an unofficial money transfer mechanism, and they lay out how it works on Channel 14 in Israel. So Turkey is helping the Iranian regime, and Pakistan, much like Qatar when dealing with Hamas, pretends to be a mediator, and I guess we play along for a while, right? I think so. Let's see if there's anything else to bring you up to speed right now. I don't think so. Let's see here. Joe Kent, daily, multiple times, is trashing Israel. Guy's a mental patient. Truly is. The toughest interview he ever had was with me, and I haven't seen him have a tough interview since. Have you, Rich? Nah, now he only goes to the enemy. He did very poorly in his so-called debate with me. It wasn't a debate, it was a discussion. What's there to debate? Nothing. Nothing. Let's see here. You know, in a world drowning in compromise and confusion, one ministry is still preaching the uncompromised word of God without apology. Hagee Ministries. The great John Hagee, pastor. Every day they blast the full gospel across the planet, powerful radio and television broadcasts that reach millions. Explosive social media that's reaching the next generation where they live. 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The Hagees are close personal friends of mine and my family. They're the real deal. They are fantastic human beings. I want you to know this. And we call John Hagee our pastor. That's how close we are. That's how close we are. None of it happens by accident. None of what they do takes resources. It takes you. 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Benjamin Netanyahu was on 60 Minutes yesterday. Major Garrett actually did a fair interview. Cut 11, go.
2: Well-versed in American politics, the prime minister is keenly aware of declining support for Israel. According to a recent Pew survey, 60% of U.S. adults reported having an unfavorable view of Israel, up nearly 20 points in 4 years. One of the big reasons? The war in Gaza, where according to the Hamas-run Gaza Health Ministry, more than 70,000 people have been killed. That includes civilians as well as Hamas terrorists. Netanyahu attributes the reputational harm to Israel almost entirely to social media, which he calls the eighth front of the war.
0: Because it's this. This is yours, right? Mm-hmm. You're not immune either. Because you can penetrate this machine. You can penetrate this little instrument. And you can say about Major Garrett anything you want. And I can paint you as a monster. And if I say it often enough, enough people will believe it.
3: Do you believe Israel is at risk of losing this war on that social media front? And this is particularly, I believe, important in America for younger Americans, Republican and Democrat, scrolling through images, and they would use words like barbaric in Gaza and in Lebanon.
0: Israel has gone to unbelievable lengths to get innocent civilians out of harm's way. We text message millions of text messages to them, make millions of phone calls to them, pamphlets, leaflets, you name it, okay? We have seen the deterioration of the support for Israel in the United States almost, I would say it correlates almost 100% with the geometric rise of social media. And that by itself is not what caused it. And I don't believe in, you know, and censoring them or anything. But I'll tell you what happened. We have several countries that basically manipulated social media, and they do it in a clever way. And that's something that has hurt us badly.
3: Is it your belief, Mr. Prime Minister, that nothing that Israel has done, tactically or strategically, has made no mistakes either in Gaza or the West Bank that have in their own way contributed to this negative impression of Israel, whether it's on social media or someplace else?
0: No, of course. Look, it's war. And in war, armies sometimes miss and civilians die. And these are mistakes. These are not deliberate things that happen. Israel is besieged on the media front, on the propaganda front, and we've not done well on the propaganda war.
1: He's a very honest and honorable man. He's fantastic, in my view. Historic. For all the talk about his unpopularity in Israel, he's the longest-serving prime minister in the history of Israel. I want to move, Mr. Producer, to cut 15. Go.
3: You know, though, Mr. Prime Minister, there is an impression about you that it is a hunger that people perceive in you for conflict.
0: That's funny, you know, because for years, I was considered, right before the October 7th, I was considered perhaps the most restrained prime minister in Israel's history. I was conceived as being, politically tough, but militarily very restrained. Obviously, it changed on October 7th because they were going to annihilate us. I didn't think it was just an attack by Hamas. I saw it as it was an attack by the Iran Axis to try to annihilate us through a noose of death. And I said on the second day of the war, I said, we're going to change the Middle East. We're going to change this condition where they're ganging up on us, thinking they're going to wipe out the one and only Jewish state, wipe out 3,500 years of Jewish history. It's not going to happen. Not on my watch. And I said to the Israeli citizens, not on your watch.
1: A remarkable leader, despite all the propaganda and BS against that man. I support Israel, I just don't support Netanyahu. I support the Jews, I just don't like Netanyahu and the Zionists. Okay. It's like me saying, I support Catholics. I just oppose the Vatican, Mr. Producer. You're Catholic, does that make sense? Yeah, exactly. It's ridiculous. I support Americans, I just oppose America. Does that make sense? Does that make sense to anybody? No, of course not. I support Britain. I just oppose Britain in occupied Northern Ireland, in occupied Wales, in occupied Scotland. Otherwise, I support Britain and the British people. Right? Does that make sense to anybody? No, I don't think so. Doesn't make any sense at all, does it? All right. Let's see what we got here. Take a few calls. We can slip them in here. Larry, Roberts, Illinois, the great WRPW. Go.
4: Yeah, on the theme that you just had, Democrats have got me really confused because just a few years ago, they were tickled to death when Barack Obama said the price of energy is going to have to necessarily go up. Mm-hmm. Now, they should be tickled to death because the price of fuel is going up. Mm-hmm. And they're screaming, oh, my goodness, we don't have gas for our car. I thought they didn't want gas engines.
1: No, I thought so. And remember, under the Biden regime, they drove the price up into the $5 range purposely. And then you have these blue states that are complaining that the governor is there. It cracks me up. Look at California's a 72-cent a gallon sales tax. I mean, crazy. Some states have it in the 60s and so forth. They have no intention of lowering it. None. No intention at all. All right. Thank you, Larry. Good call. We'll be right back.
5: Mark Levin.
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0: You know, Doug called us the other day, and I wanted to get him back on Rochester Hills, Michigan, on the Mark Levin app. Doug, how are you, and what did you want to tell us?
2: I'm doing well. Yes, Friday you talked to Mike Rogers. He was my congressman his last 6 of 7 terms. They redistricted for the 2020 census, and it shifted over to us. Not too long after Obamacare was voted in, he did a town hall a couple of miles from home, went to that. And afterwards, maybe 3 feet apart, face-to-face, back in this era of Obamacare, Pelosi, we have to vote for it so we can find out what's in it, bullcrap. Oh, I was 2 or 3 feet away and said, do not ever vote for something you haven't read entirely, and don't vote for it. It's full of crap. And I also talked to him and said, if you swim in the cesspool too long, the whites of your eyes are going to turn brown. You know, don't stay in there forever and become a career politician.
0: And what did he say?
2: After his 7th term. So he was out for a few years, and now he's running for Senate. A couple of years ago, as he was running for Senate, I met him again at an event maybe 10 miles from home, related this story from years before, you know, to a small group or a small crowd of people. I also have in my garage a Mike Rogers for Senate yard sign that I plan to repurpose this summer. Anyway, I support him. I mean, he's a politician, but he's a good man, far better than the competition. Alyssa Slotkin was also my congresswoman for several years.
0: What a fraud she is.
2: For her opponent.
0: Mm-hmm. Yeah. Absolute fraud. Another liar like this Scamburger here in Virginia. They all pretend to be moderates. And now look at her. She's a wild-eyed leftist. All right, Doug. Thanks for coming back. I appreciate you, buddy. Let's go to Jim, the Villages in Florida. How are you?
3: Thanks, Mark. I'm great. The looting and the grading of American citizenship with SCOTUS coming up with the birthright citizen case here in next month or maybe July. And then they just extended in Congress with the temporary protective status for Haitians and Syrians for 3 more years. It's been going on since 2010. And one of our Florida 10 Republicans went along with the Democrats and one of our Florida Salazar, she's bringing up another mass amnesty for these things.
0: I'm not into what she promotes, to be perfectly honest with you. I've talked to her a while back, not particularly memorable for her, I'm sure, but trying to sell me this very weak on amnesty stuff. I'm just not buying any of it. I mean, Our problem in this country isn't immigration. Our problem in this country is assimilation. And enough is enough. And we need time to do what's right. And I agree with you. Some Republicans voted for it, and I disagree with them. There's no way they should have. Period.
3: Yeah, and we can fight about stuff amongst ourselves, about everything. But you can't just let people flood in here.
0: Now, let's be honest. This temporary thing, the longer it goes on, the tougher it is to remove them, isn't it?
3: Yes.
0: And it's while they have children here, while they're in sixth grade, while they're in college, I know. We've only heard this for, 50 years?
3: Yeah, since 1986 at least.
0: Yeah. All right, Larry. Not Larry, I'm sorry. Jim, thank you for your call, my friend. Appreciate you, Jim. Let's keep rolling. Do we have much time left, Rich? Let's go to Lou, Las Vegas, Nevada. Sirius XM. We only have a minute, Lou. Go ahead.
4: Hi, Mark. Pleasure to talk to you.
0: Thank you.
4: I certainly hope the president was listening to your interview with General Keane last night. It really was spelled out the course that we must take. It was terrific, and you're right, he's an American patriot. You know, I have a daughter that lives in Israel, Mark, and with a couple of kids, one and one on the way. And I meet a lot of people here, and it's very difficult for people to get an understanding of life in Israel. They picture it as a war zone, you know, and I have to tell them all the time, that's a complete, misguided view. You can walk down any
0: street. It's like living in America, isn't it?
4: And maybe better in the sense that no 15-year-old ever walks into a high school and shoots his classmates. Nobody ever walks into the mall.
0: Yes, unless they're a Palestinian terrorist. I get your point, my friend. More people who visit it love it, that's for sure. We salute our armed forces, police officers, firefighters, emergency personnel, our truckers, ICE, thank you. TSA, thank you.
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11: They want to know
8: want the high court to intervene. I'm Lisa Lacera, Fox News. Virginia Democrats want the Supreme Court to halt a state court ruling blocking new congressional districts.
11: Virginia state Democrats have asked the U.S. Supreme Court to invalidate the state Supreme Court's ruling. The state Supreme Court found the constitutional amendment put before voters authorizing congressional lines to be redrawn violated procedure. Virginia lawmakers have to pass a proposed constitutional amendment twice in two different sessions. And the state Supreme Court ruled that during the first passage, people had already started voting in the 2025 election. Virginia Democrats write that the state's high court got this wrong and is depriving voters of their right to lawfully enact districts. The emergency petition falls under the jurisdiction of Chief Justice John Roberts.
8: Fox's Jessica Rosenthal. Meanwhile, the high court has set the stage for Alabama to eliminate one of the two largely black congressional districts before the midterm elections. This follows last month's decision by the court to strike down a majority black House district in Louisiana as an unconstitutional racial gerrymander. 18 Americans who were on that cruise ship where hantavirus broke out are back in the U.S.
12: One who had conflicting test results but no symptoms is in a biocontainment unit at the University of Nebraska Medical Center, while two passengers who had traveled together were taken to Emory University Hospital in Atlanta. The remaining 15 passengers are staying in hotel-style accommodations at Nebraska Medical Center for observation.
8: Fox's Jonathan Sarri in Omaha. Three people died from the virus, though health officials say the spread from human to human is very rare. President Trump says the Iran ceasefire is on life support after he rejected Tehran's response to end the conflict over the weekend. The president said the proposal included some concessions, but it did not include a plan for Iran to end its nuclear program. 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
8: The family of a campus mass shooting victim is suing one of the world's leading AI companies, accusing the company of allowing their product to influence the gunman.
15: The widow of one of two victims killed by a gunman at Florida State University in Tallahassee last year is now suing OpenAI, the company behind ChatGPT, saying the alleged gunman's use of the chatbot should have alerted the company to potential danger. Attorney Bakari Sellers is representing Vandana Joshi.
16: ChatGPT has decided they wanted to place revenue streams. They decided they wanted to place income. They decided they wanted to place the dollar above the lives of everyday average Americans.
15: OpenAI has yet to respond. The company has been the subject of legal action over its use by other mass shooters and suicide victims. In Miami, Eben Brown, Fox News.
8: Google says it's disrupted a criminal group's attempt to use artificial intelligence to exploit another company's digital vulnerability. Google shared limited information about the hackers and the target, but a company executive said it represents a moment cybersecurity experts have warned about for years. Memorial Day is 2 weeks from today, and a lot of people have trips planned.
17: It'll be a record Memorial Day travel weekend, AAA predicts, with more than 39 million Americans taking road trips between that Thursday and Monday. Gas prices at more than $4.50 a gallon are way higher than the national average of $3.17 last Memorial Day. The heaviest traffic is expected Thursday and Friday between 3 and 6 p.m. and then Monday afternoon, with Sunday the lightest day. AAA says more than 3.6 million are expected to fly somewhere. Average airfares for the weekend are 6% lower than last year, $800 round trip, based on when people booked, mostly before higher jet fuel prices started affecting airfares. Most popular destinations in the U.S. this year, Orlando, Seattle, and New York City. Overseas, it's Rome, Vancouver, and Paris.
8: Fox's Chris Foster. I'm Lisa Lacera. This is Fox News.
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1: Great radio stations across the land, along with Sam and Polo. It's the Joe Pags Show. Glad to have you along for the ride. Thanks. Appreciate you stopping by on a Monday. There is a lot going on. There's a lot to get to. Let me put this on Do Not Disturb. You know what happens if I don't put this on Do Not Disturb, Sam? The phone goes nuts the entire show.
25: Oh, yeah. Like you're not busy or anything right now.
1: Nobody knows that for the last 19 years we've done this at this time every day. So, yeah. There's a lot going on. It's a lot to get to. Daniel Turner from Power of the Future is the Strait of Hormuz open. Is the Strait of Hormuz closed? It is not the Straits of Hormuz. There's only one. So we'll find out. And what difference does that make? How much is the price per barrel really dependent on that strip of waterway? We're going to talk about that. Is the ceasefire still going on? Yes, I can give you a definitive yes on that. Some would say definitive yes on that. But at the same time, the president is unhappy with how negotiations are going. But I want to start with this guy, Mark Kelly. There's something wrong with Mark Kelly. Mark Kelly, for those of you who are listening in Arizona, and a lot of people in Arizona do hear us, Tucson, love you, Phoenix, love you, where people watch the stream from Arizona as well. They might check out the podcast from Arizona, Arizona in the Hizzy. This guy is, for some reason, one of your senators. I don't understand it. It's actually confusing to me. The guy's claim to fame is that he just hates everything and everybody who isn't exactly like him ideologically. Plus, allegedly, he's got all sorts of weird ties with China, which begs the question, why is he saying what he's saying in these interviews? I guess he was on CBS over the weekend. And while he was on CBS, a sitting senator, a former captain in the Navy, goes on with Margaret Brennan and starts talking about some classified meeting that he came out of. And then he starts talking about the lack of munitions or something that we have. Now, same as the only resource we have, CNN, really, on this?
25: Can you see if there's another one? I can get you a different source. Yeah.
1: See if there's another. I'm going to give you the CNN one just to see how bad they are. Now, already Kelly is trying to claim that Pete Hegseth said in a Senate hearing the shortages of munitions. But in this sit down with Margaret Brennan, Mark Kelly actually names the specific munitions or weaponry that he says we have a shortage of right now. I think that's a problem. Here's the story from CNN. Hegseth calls for Senator Mark Kelly to be investigated by Pentagon for second time. This is from Alina Fayez, I guess. Defense Secretary Pete Hegseth, he's actually the Secretary of War. On Sunday, yesterday, called for Senator Mark Kelly to be investigated over comments he made about U.S. weapons stockpiles, marking the second time the Pentagon chief has opened a review into the Democratic senator. Hegseth slammed the retired Navy captain and former astronaut for expressing concern on CBS's Face the Nation over U.S. weapons stockpiles amid the Iran war, saying Kelly shared information from a classified Pentagon briefing. Quote, did he violate his oath again? Department of War legal counsel will review, Hegseth posted on social media Sunday evening. Kelly said earlier Sunday that following briefings by the Pentagon on munitions, including Tomahawks, ATACMs, or ATACMs, I'm not sure if they how they pronounce that, if they pronounce it at all, and Patriot rounds, he found a

0: shocking how deep we have gone into these magazines. Quote, we've expended a lot of munitions, and that means the American people are less safe. Whether it's a conflict in the Western Pacific or with China or somewhere else in the world, the munitions are depleted. Kelly, who sits on the Senate Armed Services and Intelligence Committee, told CBS's Margaret Brennan. CNN has reached out to Kelly's office for comment. The Pentagon, when asked for comment, referred CNN to Hegseth's post. Hegseth's call to investigate the Arizona senator for a second time comes days after a federal appeals court appeared ready to reject the defense secretary's effort to punish Kelly over a call to U.S. service members to refuse illegal orders. The call, which came in November, video posted by Kelly and five other Democrats with a history of military or intelligence service, drew the ire of both Pete Hegseth and President Donald Trump. Kelly sued Hegseth in January after the defense secretary announced the Pentagon would pursue administrative action against the Arizona senator, including reducing his military rank, which would lower the pay he receives as a retired Navy captain, and issuing a letter of censure. All right. This isn't a peeing match between Hegseth and Kelly. Not at all. No, this is Kelly continuing to do stupid things. The so-called seditious six, which is what a lot of people call them. I have no problem calling them that. These six, either former intelligence or former military members of the Democrat Party in Washington, made a video basically saying President Trump was giving illegal orders to military members and that the military has the right and the duty to not follow illegal orders. Now, have they just said, listen, we just want to take a second to tell you don't follow illegal orders and then moved on? Maybe you leave it alone. But they didn't do that. It's a troubling time, they said. And a lot of what you're hearing right now to the White House is unsettling, they said. I want to remind you, you don't have to follow illegal orders. I mean, it was alleging, clearly, this video was alleging that there were some illegal orders going on and that you should reject them. And that was pretty disgusting. I think without a doubt, his rank should be lessened and he should get less money in the taxpayer dime as he's collecting his full salary as a senator, getting his pension as somebody who was in the military, as he tells the military not to listen to the civilian commander in chief. Now he goes on CBS and makes the decision that I'm going to tell the host that not only are we short on munitions, which we might be because of all the weaponry sent by Joe Biden over to Ukraine. That could be why we're low on munitions. If we are, I have no idea. He's claiming to know. He's on the Armed Services and Intelligence Committees, and if he knows these things, I don't think he should telegraph to our enemies what he thinks he knows. But he doesn't just say, you know, we're a little low on munitions. We need to build some more. We need to build up that stockpile, make sure that we're good to go. He didn't just say that. He says specifically, Tomahawks. ATACMS, and if you're in the military or former military and you know how to pronounce that, maybe it's an acronym and it's pronounced. I don't know. And also Patriot rounds. You thought he'd just tell people, hey, Patriot rounds too. He's getting specific about what he says we don't have. Hey, cartel members in Mexico, we don't have this stuff. Do what you want to do. Hey, North Korea, China, go after our military around the globe because we don't have this stuff, according to Mark Kelly. Is he on something? I think he should be drug tested. I don't know if he's taking drugs or not, but I'd like to find out the result of that test. Because for some reason, his hatred for Trump, his hatred for Hegseth, supersedes any common sense he might have ever had in his life. Because for him to sit there and say, we are short on this, short on that, short on the other, for him to say that, for all the world, he didn't just say that in some classified closed-door hearing in the Senate. He went on national television, and now with the internet, everything's international. And he told the world what we don't have. And Hegseth is like, did he just violate his oath again? What is he doing? If you have concerns about it, and you want to make sure those concerns are heard, you go on CBS or whatever outlet wants to take your ugly face on there. And I'm just saying, he's not the greatest to look at. Kind of looks like a thumb. You know what I mean? Just kind of looks like a thumb. Let me show the people watching. When I saw this story Sam sent me, I thought for a second she sent me a story about a thumb. What?
1: I mean, wow.
0: I'm putting it out there. If you want to sit your thumb face on there and be interviewed by Margaret Brennan, maybe you say, I'm concerned about our stockpiles. I'm concerned about our readiness. I'm concerned about our munitions. I'm concerned about, you know, if something, God forbid, were to happen, are we on the ready? That's why we're working with the Department of Defense or War, whatever he wants to call it. And I've got some tough questions for Hegseth. He can say that. He can say a lot of things. But you're going to go your ass on CBS and you're going to say, we're low on this one, this one, and this one. Which means we can't do this, we can't do that, we can't do the other. Telegraphing to anybody and everybody who hates us, and there are plenty that do, that we might not be able to turn you away if you decided to do something. China's over there going, wow, thanks, Kelly. Let us know what's going on. Thanks, appreciate you. Rubbing their hands together. Furled brow. Maybe we can take on America now. I mean, hell, this guy Kelly says they don't have the goods. I'm going, dude, what are you thinking? And again, this is another case of TDS, Trump Derangement Syndrome, another case of somebody whose hatred for Trump supersedes his love of country. But he was in the Navy. Did you serve? That's the first thing somebody will say. No, I didn't serve. My dad did. Make sure that I didn't have to if I didn't want to. Considered it, but didn't do it. I honor anybody who has. I honor the fact that he served, but I think he's a dishonorable person. Certainly a dishonorable senator in the United States Senate, going on television to say, every enemy we have, we're short of this stuff. And I don't know that he actually knows whether we're short on it or not, but to say it and be specific about it and earmark exactly what weaponry we do or don't have, I think there should be charges. I do. Certainly, he should be losing rank. I think that John Thune, if he had a backbone, should be bringing him up on censure charges in the Senate. He's going to be censured. How dare he say? Because on the Brennan interview, even she's like, well, you were just in this classified meeting. What'd you find out? And he's like, well, here we found all this out. What are you, stupid? You must be dumb. So what do you think? Should Mark Kelly, the senator out of Arizona, should he face charges, possible expulsion, certainly a censure, for going on television and being specific about what he says he knows from having these meetings about what we're short of? 833-JOE-PAGS, 833-563-7247, joepags.com. Scroll down, click on contact. 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Over the weekend, I posted a video for you comparing this guy, Justin Pearson, this state representative in Tennessee, from 10 years ago, and then from today. 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And it's just, I thought it was Saturday Night Live for a second. 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
0: 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This is the Joe Pags Show on WJNT. 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
0: Hi, great to have you. Thanks, I appreciate you stopping by. Daniel Turner today from Power of the Future. They talk about, is it straight open, is it straight close? What's gasoline doing? What about clean coal? What's the story of that? Why don't we jump on nuclear? Well, we're worried so much about oil. Why are we so dependent on oil? What do we do about all that? He's got some great answers, great stuff. Make sure you stick around for that. We also have Kay Hill on today. We're going to talk about AOC. Is she running for president? Kind of seems like it. Plus, we'll have to get into Gavin Newsom as well. We'll have to get into Kamala Harris making another run. Plus, we'll talk about Spencer Pratt possibly being the mayor of L.A. And yes, it does matter. And now I'm seeing stars coming out supporting Karen Bass, who, without a doubt, objectively has been a horrible mayor. So I'm going to have those both of those on for you today. Great guests, as always. But right now, to the phone lines about Mark Kelly. AJ!
12: Big time Motown, Joe Pag.
0: What's going on, brother?
12: Hey. Oh, I hope everybody had a great, beautiful Mother's Day.
0: Absolutely.
12: All the moms that's still around.
0: All the moms in your life as well. Yeah.
12: Yes, sir. Hey, Motown. I ain't heard in the media talk about nothing about the election over there in France and all that. I mean, EU over there. I mean, Brits. Well, I mean, why the media don't talk about it? Because I heard, boy, they really cleaned up over there, man.
0: Because the turnout wasn't, the result wasn't what the media wants. That's why. They pick and choose, AJ. They're not really news people. They're indoctrinating people. That's all.
12: That's, you hit that on the nail, Big Daddy. Man, and then Bass.

0: and the stars. Well, no wonder they ain't making no movies worth nothing, because they can't pick a good doggone person, the guy they cunched.
1: That's true. That's why the movies suck, AJ. That's a good answer. Yeah.
0: Because they ain't made nothing in, shoot, I can say at least good 10, 15 years, Motel. You know, some you might tolerate some, but they ain't like none that me and you came up with, and you can go to the movie and have a great time.
1: I haven't seen a movie in a long time. Let me throw this out at you, because we both have Michigan connections. Magic Johnson is from Lansing. Irvin Johnson from Lansing, Michigan, was a kid that came up. He had great talent. He had good height. He was an incredible, you know, college player, huge star in the NBA. This guy, did he forget his roots? He's out there campaigning for Karen Bass. Now, the guy lives in Beverly Hills. He doesn't live in L.A., so he can't even vote, I don't think, unless he's got a house there and he spends a lot of time there. But what is he doing pushing for somebody who does not appreciate success?
0: Well, you know, I hate to say it, Motown, because I was around at that time in Detroit and Michigan State, yeah. when they had Lansing and when they played. I was around the knucklehead a few times up there. And, you know, you wouldn't think, but you've got to think about it, Motown. He is from, you know, that area. Yeah. And so, therefore, them people in Michigan, look who they trying to put in their, you know, the elections now. A guy that's gonna, what they say, throwback, way back.
1: Yes.
0: And these people that don't understand. And the rest of them in California, you know what, Motown, if they do what I think they're gonna do, which I hope we can when the election come, I hope we can sneak in there and take something.
1: Yeah.
0: But hey, you know what? Let these people go. As long as they don't bring it to Texas, you know,
1: they're trying. They're trying.
0: I know they trying, Motown, but hey, we here to stop them.
1: Love you, brother. Love you too. AJ from Houston, we love him every time. He calls every Monday at least. Let me go back to the phone lines. Tommy's in San Antonio, the flagship, listening. What do you think about Mark Kelly saying what he said on television yesterday?
2: Howdy, Joe. Blessings. Hope you and the fam are well.
1: Thank you. Back at you.
2: I am the son of the military. I am a son of the military, and I'm shocked. I'm disgusted. I've watched my father serve through everything he did, and I can't believe it. I believe that the only person that I hope gets punished for their actions beside Mr. Kelly would be somebody like that little garden gnome, what's his name, Anthony Fauci.
1: Today's the last day, by the way, they can bring any federal charges against Fauci, and he's going to get away scot-free because he got a full pardon for anything that he ever did.
2: Oh, boy. Anyway, so let's just go ahead and say that Mark Kelly has really disgraced the service. I don't know. Since I'm a son of the military right here in Military City, USA, I'm not sure if I could keep from respecting him if he was standing in front of me. But, boy, I could sure get close.
1: Tommy, I hear you and I appreciate you. You know, it's interesting. He brings up Fauci, and we'll do more of a story on this after the bottom of the hour. But today's the day. The DOJ is going to bring any charges. They have to do it today. And the argument is, well, Biden pardoned him for anything he ever did. Any federal charges, he's been pardoned. Even preemptively. I mean, the guy wasn't charged with anything. This is the preemptive pardons that Biden did on so many people, including a ton of his family members, I think should be deemed illegal. But the precedent was set with Richard Nixon by Gerald Ford. You know, many would say it's a very different situation, but at this point, it looks like Fauci gets away with it. Been lying to us for a long time. 833-JOE-PAGS, 833-563-7247. It's going to be Adam in Utah. Adam, quickly, what's going on?
3: Hey, Joe, how are you doing today? There was a good movie not too long ago. You saw Maverick Top Gun, right? That was a pretty good one to watch.
1: Okay, yeah, sure. Go ahead.
3: Okay, anyway, the reason I was calling about Mark Kelly, I'm a little bit fired up. This has been a burr under my saddle for a long time. You have our representatives taking an oath of office, and in that oath, the things they promised to do, to uphold the Constitution, to protect the country against all threats, foreign and domestic, and the first thing they do is they go out and they start to take away people's, you know, they're supposed to be upholding the Bill of Rights, they're trying to take people's rights away.
1: Yes.
3: They are violating it, but there's no law to punish them, and I'm wondering, you know, you take a look at what treason is, and it's punishable by death.

0: want the high court to intervene. I'm Lisa Lucera, Fox News. Virginia Democrats want the Supreme Court to halt the state court ruling blocking new congressional districts.
1: Virginia state Democrats have asked the U.S. Supreme Court to invalidate the state Supreme Court's ruling. The state Supreme Court found the constitutional amendment put before voters authorizing congressional lines to be redrawn violated procedure. Virginia lawmakers have to pass a proposed constitutional amendment twice in two different sessions. And the state Supreme Court ruled that during the first passage, people had already started voting in the 2025 election. Virginia Democrats write that the state's high court got this wrong and is depriving voters of their right to lawfully enact districts. The emergency petition falls under the jurisdiction of Chief Justice John Roberts.
0: Fox's Jessica Rosenthal. Meanwhile, the high court has set the stage for Alabama to eliminate one of the two largely black congressional districts before the midterm elections. This follows last month's decision by the court to strike down a majority black House district in Louisiana as an unconstitutional racial gerrymander. 18 Americans who were on that cruise ship where hantavirus broke out are back in the U.S.
2: One who had conflicting test results but no symptoms is in a biocontainment unit at the University of Nebraska Medical Center, while two passengers who had traveled together were taken to Emory University Hospital in Atlanta. The remaining 15 passengers are staying in hotel-style accommodations at Nebraska Medical Center for observation.
0: Fox's Jonathan Sari in Omaha. Three people died from the virus, though health officials say the spread from human to human is very rare. President Trump says the Iran ceasefire is on life support after he rejected Tehran's response to end the conflict over the weekend. The president said the proposal included some concessions, but it did not include a plan for Iran to end its nuclear program. 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
1: Hi, great to have you. Thanks. I appreciate you stopping by. There's a lot going on. There's a lot to get to. We will give you an update on Anthony Fauci. It doesn't look like, Sam, if there's any update on Anthony Fauci being charged with anything during this show, just jump right in and let us know.
2: I doubt it.
1: I doubt it as well. Rand Paul wants it to happen. We'll give you that full story coming up. But I want to give you some Iran stuff because clearly Mark Kelly, a senator, former Navy captain, who I think should certainly lose his rank, certainly have his pension reduced, and certainly face charges. You know, is this treason? Is this traitorous activity? I mean, those questions are valid when you go on national television, start talking like you were talking. There's a lot of interest in this. I didn't want to extend it. There's not a whole lot of other, you know, sort of tentacles of this story. He did what he did. I think Hegseth is completely correct in his criticism. And I think that Mark Kelly has one too many times now done something like this. I don't care if you politically align with Hegseth or Trump or Vance or anybody else. That doesn't matter to me. What matters to me is be a good person for the country. We can disagree on individual issues, but there's no disagreement that you shouldn't be out here telling us or telling enemies, telling anybody, what munitions we don't have enough of or what stockpiles are low. That's just dumb, especially in the middle of operations going on over in Iran. Talking about Iran, the president's not very happy with the response from Iran I guess they're doing proposals and counter-proposals and so on.
3: For the time being, the ceasefire remains in place.
1: For the time being, the ceasefire remains in place, the question was?
4: It's unbelievably weak, I would say. I would call it the weakest right now after reading that piece of garbage they sent us. I didn't even finish reading it. I said, I'm not going to waste my time reading it. I would say it's one of the weakest right now. It's on life support. They understand. These are all medical people. Dr. Oz, life support is not a good thing. Do you agree?
5: Diagnostic.
4: I would say the ceasefire is on massive life support, where the doctor walks in and says, sir, your loved one has approximately a 1% chance of living.
1: There you go. The ceasefire is on life support, surrounded by medical people. And then he puts Dr. Oz on the spot. Life support isn't a good thing. And people who are on life support are like, no, it's a good thing. Leave me alone. Yeah, being on life support means that you're pretty close to the end. And that's what he's talking about with the ceasefire. Now, of course, he's smart enough to not say, I'm going to start bombing again. Or he's smart enough to not say, we're going to pick up some different military operations now. But, I mean, at some point, you got to stop playing the game. I saw some stuff over the weekend where people were commenting, are we just giving Iran enough time to delay to get more weapons in? Are we giving them more time to do some sort of counterattack? How long do we give them? It's been weeks now. It's been like about 3 weeks or approaching 3 weeks. We've had this ceasefire now. And I'm not a warmonger. I don't want a bunch more, you know, operations to go on. I don't want this so-called war to continue. But at the same time, what's the end result? We don't have the nuclear materials yet. The theocracy isn't gone. The Iranian people have not taken their country back. So what are we doing? I mean, again, you're not supposed to tell me. I don't get to know all the classified stuff. But, I mean, at some point, give me the high sign. If don't worry, everything's good. He does continue about Iran.
4: Yeah, it was just unacceptable. You know, a lot of people said, well, does he have a plan? Yeah, of course they do. I have the best plan ever. I mean, Iran has been defeated militarily, totally. They have a little left. They probably built up during this period of time. We'll knock that out in about a day. But I have a plan. You know what it is? A very simple plan. I don't know why you don't say it like it is. Iran cannot have a nuclear weapon. They're very dangerous. They're very volatile. It's a terrible thing that's happened over there. They've killed 42,000 people in the last 2 months. 42,000. At least that's what we know of. 42,000 people. They killed numerous people over the last week, but they killed 42,000 people a month and a half ago. They were unarmed protesters, not at all violent protesters, and they started taking them out, shooting them. So we're not going to let them. That's the plan. You know, people say, what's the plan? The plan is very simple. The blockade, first of all, was a part of military genius, just like Venezuela was military genius. We have the greatest military in the world by far.
1: All right, let me just give you a couple of my opinions here. You guys listen to my show because you want my take on stuff. I get it. Without a doubt, Venezuela was military genius. That was crazy great. No American casualties. You get Maduro and his wife. You get in, you get out. Everybody but anybody who was a special forces person from Venezuela or Cuba or China or Russia that was there guarding Maduro, dead on the spot. That was genius. Now, comparing that to what's going on now, I think is they're apples and oranges. And again, this is just me as somebody who is opining from afar. I'm not the president. I'm not Pete Hegseth. I support both of them. And I want this operation to be unbelievably successful. And I want the theocracy gone. I want the Iranian people to get their country back. But I mean, to compare the two, I don't get it. Because we're hearing about the blockade, which is successful so far. But successful in what? Blockading people coming from Iranian ports to not let them leave. But are ships freely coming through? Because if not, in the course of a week, you could lose 100 million barrels of oil not going through there. That's where you're seeing the fluctuating price of gasoline. So I think comparing the two is a bit of a stretch.
4: And we're stocked up with great ammunition. We have much better stuff than we did 2 months ago when we first did the attack, which knocked him for a loop. But
1: clearly, he's responding to Mark Kelly there when he talks about the ammunition. And that's a smart move by the president. He doesn't say we've got this, this, this, this, and this, because Kelly was ridiculous to mention the individual munitions and what they do. But I was glad that he did that. He did it in passing, but if you're smart, you heard what he did.
4: But very simple. Iran cannot have a nuclear weapon. Can't have it. And if they did have it, the Middle East would be gone, Israel would be gone, and it'd hit Europe probably next. We're doing a service to the world. And this has gone on for 47 years. Other presidents and leaders of other countries that have the power should have done it, but they didn't do it. But it's a very simple plan. Iran cannot have a nuclear weapon, and they won't have a nuclear weapon, and they didn't want to go that far.
2: If you
4: can believe it, they didn't. How stupid? Are they stupid people? They didn't want to believe it. They think that, well, I'll get tired of this, or I'll get bored, or I'll have some pressure, but there's no pressure. There's no pressure at all. We're going to have a complete victory. We've already, in theory, had a complete victory from the military standpoint. The military, look, their Navy is dead. They have 150, they had 159 ships. Right now they have zero, other than the little speedboats that go around that got taken out 8 a day by us.
1: Is it me, or does everybody enjoy when he calls people stupid people? I just like that. That is a very stupid person. These are stupid people.
4: They have no Air Force. They have no anti-aircraft. Now, they probably put the shoulder jobs on into service over the last 3 weeks, probably. But essentially, they have no anti-aircraft, they have no radar. And frankly, their leaders have been killed at the first level, second level, and half at the third level. And then they come back and they want to negotiate. And they give us a stupid, it's a stupid proposal. And nobody would take it, although...
1: Well, of course it is. Stupid proposal from stupid people. I mean, I would not expect an intelligent proposal from stupid people.
4: Obama would have taken it. Biden would have taken it. What they took was far worse.
1: You know why? Stupid people.
4: So we stopped him twice. We stopped him when I terminated the worst deal probably ever made in the history of our country in terms of defense. That was the Iran nuclear deal by Barack, penned by Barack Hussein Obama. That would have given Iran a nuclear weapon within a year.
1: I mean, thank goodness my left ear is hearing a bunch of, like, noise. You know what I mean? For some reason, his audio is okay, but there's this wafting of noise. If you're riding down the road in your car, your left speaker might be going a little bit. That's from this audio.
4: They would have had it years ago. I terminated that in my first term. And then when that beautiful plane right there hit them hard, we really hit them hard. And they told me, I want to just tell you this, because they like to say, oh, well, maybe it wasn't that hard a hit. Iran told me very strongly, because they intend to give us the nuclear dust, as I call it. It's easier than talking about other terms, because it's a term everyone knows. But the nuclear dust, which is what we hit, and they told me, number one, you're getting it, but you're going to have to take it out, because the site was so obliterated that there's only one or two countries in the world that could get it. It's so deep and got hit so hard that there's no way they have the equipment to move it. You and China are the only two countries in the world that could take it out. So we talked about it, and they said, you'll have to take it out because we don't have the capability of doing it.
1: Now, keep in mind, and I believe President Trump, the Iranians are saying, we're not giving him any nuclear dust. What's he talking about? So everything he says, they act like he's just making it up. But I like what he's doing here. And this is what I've been asking for a while. And he tries to do it as much as he can. In fact, I was going to be on Fox today, and because he was talking so much, I was bumped off of Fox. I was going to be on Will Cain today, but I'm here for it. I want him to be as transparent as possible with Iran, because I think that sentiment in this country can quickly go awry if he doesn't keep us updated on it. Now, again, I'm still hopeful that we get the end result that we need. No nuclear weapon, no nuclear dust, whatever the hell that is, that the enriched uranium is out of there. I would love to see the theocracy gone and the people of Iran getting an opportunity to get their country back. We'll see if that's still in the cards. But I like that he's spending time and he's giving us as much as he can. And again, very quickly, going by that, the fact that we've rebuilt our munitions, I thought that was a smart move. Then there's this.
4: The level of ferocity for protests, you know, the people are watching and they want to go out on the streets. They have no weapons. They have no guns. We thought the Kurds were going to give us weapons, but the Kurds disappointed us. The Kurds take. They have a great reputation in Congress. Congress says, oh, they fight so hard. No, they fight hard when they get paid. So I'm very disappointed in the Kurds.
1: We talked about this a while ago. That's why you listen to this program or watch us. We talked about this a while ago. Why couldn't you arm the Kurds in the north, have them bring the weaponry down to the people, have the people actually fight back against the theocracy, and the president's explaining why that hasn't worked.
4: But they were given. I said it wasn't going to work, by the way. I just have to say it. I disagreed with what they did. They gave it. I said, they'll never get there. And I was right. I like to be right. In this case, too bad, but we sent some guns with ammunition, and they were supposed to be delivered, but they kept it. I said, they're going to keep it, but what do I know? I've only been doing this a short period of time. What do I know?
1: Go ahead. There you go. The president taking questions, giving answers, doing what's necessary to be done. And then he sat down with our friend Cheryl Akison, and she continued on that sort of same vein.
2: Where are we in the war if we've not yet gotten the nuclear materials, the enriched uranium from them?
4: Well, we'll get that at some point, whatever we want. We have it surveilled. You know, I did a thing called Space Force, and they are watching that. If somebody walked in, they can tell you his name, his address, the number of his badge. No, we have that very well surveilled. If anybody get near the place, we will know about it, and we'll blow them up.
1: I mean, that's really the thing, right? If you don't get the nuclear material out of there, no matter how much you decimated what they have now, they still have the nuclear material, then they're still on their way to building a nuclear weapon. There is no doubt, unless you're really, really a stupid person, like the president would say, or if you follow people like Obama and John Kerry, who have just lied about the JCPOA, that stupid nuclear deal that was made with Iran. Anybody who's got a brain knows Iran is only using this nuclear material, and they're only enriching it to get it to a level that they can use it as weaponized material. Well, there's no doubt that's exactly what's going on. They're not going to tell you that's what we're doing, because then the whole world would say, oh, I thought that you weren't. We're the ones that have been pointing this out, and the president has to go in there. Well, not him, but he's got to send our people in there, or somebody's got to go in there. I don't care if it's Israel. And go get the dust, the material, the enriched uranium, wherever it is. It's very heavy. It's not easy. It's not, you don't, hey, let me get the uranium. It's not easy, but you've got to make it happen, or else they're never going to stop. The people who are running Iran right now, much like the Muslim Brotherhood, much like other Islamists, would absolutely and entirely wait this out for centuries. They don't care how long it takes. They've got a goal. They're going to get it done, unless you obliterate them and say, you're not going to get it done. It's over. 833-JOE-PAGS, 833-563-7247, joepags.com. 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Are you satisfied with it? 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
1: Hi, great to have you. Thanks. I appreciate you stopping by. We'll get into the Fauci story at the top of the hour. Next hour, it's going to be Daniel Turner. He, of course, Power the Future, and he's a very, very smart guy when it comes to energy. What exactly is it that we need? Why aren't we looking into nuclear? Is coal good or bad? Is it clean? Can you really have clean coal? Or can you not? How about wind and all this stuff? He's a smart dude. We're going to talk about the effect of the Strait of Hormuz being closed or open or blockaded or whatever. I'm going to get into all that stuff. Where are you on what's going on with Iran? I mean, you can't trust Iran, that's for sure. Most people who decide to tune into my program are Trump supporters or are conservatives. Are you somebody who is in that, on that side, yet still wondering about what's going on in Iran? And hell, if you're from the other side, I'd definitely like to hear your take. If you've got a problem with what's going on, I am in support of us winning. I'm in support of us handing that country back over to its people to let it have its culture back and let it have a future that is without these disgusting people that are on top, that are forcing them on how to think, how to act, what to eat, what to wear, and all that stuff. We don't believe in that with a free, liberated country like we have. Let me go to line one. It's going to be Chris in Kansas City. Chris, what's going on?
12: Hey, Jeff.

0: So, I would say I'm kind of, I don't know if I support or don't support, or if I'm happy or not happy at it. But what I like is you played Marco Rubio last week, and then Trump coming out and talking about this. I just think there needs to be more of this talk about, because I think a lot of people don't understand the why, what triggered it, why all of a sudden now. I understand Iran can't have nuclear weapons, but like, why all of a sudden now? And one of my main concerns, and why I want more things we talked about, is with midterms coming up, the left and liberal people are going to be hammering this, and we need to get out in front of it to, protect from stupid people.
1: Yeah, no, Chris, I'm with you. And I think that's why President Trump does it as often as he does, because there are a lot of stupid people out there. This has to be over sooner than later. The midterm ramp up is going on even as we speak. The redistricting fight is still continuing. A lot of runoff elections are going to be happening, including here in Texas, in just about 2 weeks now, 2 weeks from tomorrow or something like that. Say it's going to be 2 weeks from tomorrow. So make sure that you get involved and you're involved in what's going on with the midterms, the Senate and the House. If they go over to the left, it's going to be 2 years of President Trump not being able to do anything, and 2 years of him being impeached on everything and anything. So yeah, get this done. The goal has to be the goal. Get it done. Get the nuclear dust. Stop their ability to build a nuclear weapon. I hope that they turn the country back over to the people. But yeah, I'm going to try to inform you as well as I can. And when I did that last week, I even said, I'm bringing you so much of Marco Rubio because it's important that you know what the plan is. Tommy, Naples, quickly, what's going on?
2: I'm going to just tell you this, Joe. Thank you, Sam and Polo, for doing a wonderful job of what you do and speaking the truth, the absolute truth. When I want to hear the truth, Joe, I tune into the Joe Bag Show. And I'll tell you something else real quick. Rubio is the sharpest cat in the cabinet. I mean, that guy, it gets it done. And you cannot smash whatever he's saying. There's no way in the world.
1: Yeah.
2: And I just think I'm not behind, but the ceasefire, let's just take it out. Let's get it done. Go get the dust. Do whatever we got to do, and let's handle it. I love you guys. God bless you all.
1: Tommy, thanks a million. How nice is that? Sam, more calls like
3: so
1: that.
3: Nice. I love Tommy.
1: Polo got a shout out. Everybody got a shout out. Was he? Didn't even say Paolo.
4: Oh, you got it right.
1: I wow. mean, damn, Tommy nailed it. Appreciate you, Tommy. 833-JOE-PAGS, 833-563-7247, joepags.com. Do me a favor, joepags.com/YouTube. If you want real solid factual information about this guy, Justin Pearson, that's actor in Tennessee, pretending like he's Malcolm X and Martin Luther King Jr. combined, go check that out. Keep it here. Coming back.
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3: The deal is on life support. I'm Lisa LaSera, Fox News. That's what President Trump is saying.

0: about the ceasefire between the U.S. and Iran after it got a response from Tehran on the U.S. peace proposal.
1: I would call it the weakest right now after reading the piece of garbage they sent us. I didn't even finish reading it.
0: The Iranian hold on the Strait of Hormuz and the U.S. blockade of Iranian ports are still in place. The president set to travel to China Wednesday to meet with President Xi Jinping.
2: Iran is likely to dominate the agenda as China has both political and economic interests in the Middle East. As the Wall Street Journal points out, President Xi also wants the fighting to stop as Middle East turmoil restricts China's oil supply and shrinks the country's ability to buy Chinese goods. Among other issues, the future of Taiwan, where the U.S. sells billions of dollars worth of weapons, and while China sees Taiwan as its own, the U.S. leaves its label a bit more ambiguous.
0: Fox's Mark Meredith at the White House. A not guilty plea for the man accused of attempting to assassinate President Trump at the White House Correspondents' Dinner has pled not guilty.
3: Cole Allen's defiant not guilty pleas to all the charges he's facing comes as the former educator faces serious allegations, including the charge that he was trying to kill the president the night of the White House Correspondents' Dinner. In addition to those not guilty pleas, Allen's legal team stayed busy asking the court to disqualify U.S. Attorney for D.C. Jeanine Pirro and acting A.G. Todd Blanche from the case, since both were at the event where the shooting took place.
0: Fox's Kevin Cork. Allen is also charged with assaulting a federal officer with a deadly weapon and two gun charges. The charge of attempting to assassinate the president carries a maximum sentence of life in prison. Two of the Americans exposed to hantavirus on a cruise ship are being treated at Emory University Hospital in Atlanta. Health officials there say one has symptoms. 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
4: Man, I love this place. I've been surfing here since I was a kid. Now, seeing my grandson out on the water, it means everything to me. Watching him and taking in the blue waves, the sea breeze, the blurry horizon.
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0: Secretary of War Pete Hegseth suggesting a U.S. senator's comments on matters he says are classified will be reviewed by Pentagon lawyers.
6: Secretary Hegseth said Arizona Democratic Senator Mark Kelly may have shared information on a Sunday news show that was part of a classified briefing. In a post on X, Hegseth said Senator Kelly potentially violated his oath when he discussed the status of missile stockpiles that Kelly claims could take years to replace. Senator Kelly, in response, said that information is similar to what Secretary Hegseth revealed during a recent congressional hearing. Hegseth has previously tried to demote Kelly, who retired from the Air Force as a captain, for taking part in a video warning service members against obeying illegal orders. Gernal Scott, Fox News.
0: Statistics indicate the job market is holding up, but optimism among younger job seekers appears to have cooled, according to a new poll.
7: A new Gallup World Poll finds younger Americans are less optimistic about the job market, with only 43% of those aged 15 to 34 believing it's a good time to find a job in the area where they live. Optimism about the job market is much higher for those 55 and over. The poll says the most frustrated groups of young people are those who still don't have a first job, college graduates, and those who have not attended college. Confidence in younger Americans has plummeted in the past 2 years. It appears to coincide with the rise of artificial intelligence, which many fear will eliminate many entry-level jobs. Ginny Cosola, Fox News.
0: Sales of previously occupied U.S. homes were essentially flat in April. The National Association of Realtors says existing home sales edged up 0.2% last month from March. Sales were unchanged compared to April of last year. I'm Lisa LaSera. This is Fox News.
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11: Great radio stations across the land, along with Sam and Polo. It's the Joe Pags Show. Glad to have you here. Bottom of this hour is going to be Daniel Turner. He's going to talk about energy, going to talk about the Strait of Hormuz. It's open, it's closed, it's blockaded, it's not. Why does that matter? And he's going to talk specifically about why it matters when it comes to what's happening at the pump. Three gas stations near where I live today, we had 386. The one across the way was 389. And then one more in town was 381. So that's where we are here in my part of Texas. Now in San Antonio proper, probably a little bit less than that in some areas. Those of you in California, some are paying $6, $7, $8 a gallon, which is crazy. The president's talking about possibly stopping the federal tax on a gallon of gasoline temporarily while this goes on. We'll see if that's got any legs. For sure. I want to do a little bit of sports. Not a whole lot, but a little bit. Been watching, as I've told you guys, I watch condensed NBA games. The NBA, on YouTube will put up the condensed game after the game is over, and I can watch a whole game in like 16, 18 minutes, right? I do still enjoy sitting back and watching a full game if I've got 2 or 3 hours to give. I just don't. Definitely pulling for the Spurs. The San Antonio Spurs are having a great season. I pulled for the Spurs even when they weren't having great seasons, but they've got a very good team this year. Pulling for them. Last night, their 7-4 or 7-5 center, depending on who's measuring, Victor Wembanyama, was kicked out of the game. It was pretty early on. Sam, did you watch that game last night?
12: Yes, it was crazy.
11: So he elbowed Naz Reid. So I think they say Naz Reid in Memphis, right? They're playing Minnesota. We're playing right. Minnesota. I should know. Minneapolis, don't get mad at me. We love Minnesota. Girl, love. But I'm just not a big Wolves fan. I think probably because the team seemed to be siding with the whole weird movement in 2020 in the Summer of Love. Either way, both very good teams. And he elbows Reed in like the neck and gets a flagrant foul too and gets kicked out of the game. The Spurs end up losing the game. The Spurs are much higher seeded than Minnesota. But, I mean, you don't have your star player that he's gone. The one piece of advice I would give Wemby, which is what they affectionately call him, he's a great young player, effervescent guy, very smart in what he's saying. He's been very humble, and he doesn't have to be. I saw a little of that shine leave today. And Sam, did you see any of this where they were asking him about the MVP race?
12: No.
11: Paul, you see any of this?
13: No.
11: Okay. Again, don't know him, never met him. I have met other Spurs players, certainly Spurs from the past. I don't think I've met any player that's on the team now, and I don't know the coaches on the team now. I hope there's somebody in his ear that says, hey, maybe don't do that. Somebody in the media egged him on a little bit. I don't know if they're friends or who they are. They might be. But there was this back and forth I saw over on like Facebook before we started the show today, and the media guy was like, do you want to have that argument here? And like Wemby sitting there giving a press conference, as the players do in between games and whatever, and you want to do it here? And Wemby's like, well, sure. Here's why I should be the MVP. And he goes down the list of why he should be the MVP. You know what I mean?
12: Yeah, I don't love that.
11: You don't do that.
12: Yeah, you don't.
11: I think if you're the MVP, you know you're the MVP. And I don't think that, hey, look, It's Kate Smyth. She'll be on later. Kay Hill. Paul, what do you think about that? Making the argument for yourself that you should be the MVP.
13: I guess it depends on how you do it. And I know you're saying how he did it, but,
11: well, no, he wasn't arrogant or rude about it, right. But he took the bait.
13: Right.
11: And I don't want him to, I want him to say, you know what? That's not for me to decide, but to have the debate on a microphone in front of a bunch of cameras, in front of all the media, it takes a little.

0: little bit of the innocence away from who I think the guy is. And maybe it's because he's young. He's still like 20 years old or something. And maybe somebody will get in his ear. But I wish that he hadn't taken the bait. Does that make sense?
1: Under normal circumstances, I would say yes. I've seen him when he talks about this stuff, and it's because he actually cares about that stuff.
0: Well, he should. Michael Jordan cared about it, but right. He still didn't say,
1: but most of the
0: this
1: players,
0: is why I'm the guy.
1: Yeah, but most of the players lately haven't cared. And so that's why even some of the older players have praised him so much, because they feel like he has showed just how much he cares. Like, these things matter to him. So I think with him saying what he was saying, I haven't seen it, but I've seen other press conferences where he's shown that, like, hey, like, these things are important to me. I mean, ultimately, he wants to win the championship. That's the most important thing for him. But
0: I think you misunderstand what I'm saying. I want him to think it's important.
1: Yes.
0: I want to be called the number one radio talk show host in the world. But if I kept on saying I'm the number one radio talk show host in the world, that wouldn't work well. So I agree with you that he's great and he's respecting the game. He wants to be the NBA champion. He wants to be the MVP. I'm sure he wants to be the MVP of the finals of the playoffs. He is the defensive player of the year, which he deserves, yeah, and all that's great. But when you say you want it, I think that's a different thing.
1: I mean, is it that different though? Like, then, and I mean, since you mentioned yourself, like when you bring up like the awards that you've won, you know, because you're trying to bring across your credibility, right?
0: Right.
1: And so I feel like I said, again, I haven't heard this particular conversation, but the other ones that I've seen, whenever he's brought those things up, it's to prove a point, you know, that he was deserving of this or whatever. So to me, like, I think, I mean, if that's what you have to do because maybe you're feeling like you're not getting enough respect, okay, you know, you can do it. I just think it just depends on how you do it, because like the way somebody like, say, LeBron does it, I don't like it. Like, there's,
0: well, LeBron has called himself the GOAT.
1: Right.
0: He's not.
1: And then the whole like King James thing. I get it because James and whatever.
0: Right.
1: But I mean, he hasn't shied away from it. You know what I mean?
0: The difference that I don't think that you're hearing me, because we agree that he should want it. And you know what? I take back what I said a minute ago. I agree with you that he should say he wants it. But for him to sit there and let somebody in the media say, tell me why you should have it, he says, because I was the defense this and I was the bubba that. Now he's making the case. He's like telling people, these are the reasons why I should have it. I think that's different than saying, I would love to get that award. Like, I got the awards that I talk about all the time, and you know, that most of it's tongue in cheek, but it does bring credibility to my ability to report on the news.
1: Right.
0: But I only talk about it after I won them.
1: Right.
0: You know what I mean? I didn't talk about them hoping to win the next one.
1: Well, who are the ones that vote for that award, though?
0: I think it's all the sports writers.
1: Right. So he's talking to them when he's saying what he's saying.
0: Right. He should have other people lobby for him, not himself.
1: Well, I mean, at the end of the day, I mean, nobody's going to say anything, you know, as good as you can. I mean, you would like to think. I mean, I'm sure there's people that can say whatever, but.
0: Yeah, but I think it, just like when Michael Jordan was asked, are you the best player ever? No, can't say that. I didn't play against this guy, against that guy, against the other guy. I didn't play against the people that came after me. So I can't say that. I think that we're all, you know, we should be judged by the era in which we play. And if Michael Jordan, who I think is the greatest basketball player, the best scorer anyway. Not a big man, so you can make the argument for Will Chamberlain and everybody else. But who I think is the best basketball player ever, for him to say, that's not for me to say, then, you know, that's the way to go. Now, he didn't win the MVP. This is an interesting guy. I hope people listening are finding some joy out of this. They're not shutting us off. I'm not going to do politics again in a minute, I promise. And Sam, I want your take on Wemby in a second. Okay. But Michael Jordan, and I just saw this video last night, was interviewed in like 1987. On the Today Show by Brian Gumbel. And he didn't win the MVP that year. Charles Barkley did. And Michael Jordan should have won it that year because he averaged 37 points a game. Think about that. Nobody in this day and age has even gotten close. I think James Harden averaged 34 or 35 one season recently. And that was as close as anybody's ever gotten since 40 years ago. So he's averaged 37 points a game. He's averaging like 6 steals a game. He's the defensive player of the year. And somehow he wasn't the MVP. Charles Barkley was. And Gumbel asked him about that. And he said, are you mad that Charles Barkley won it? He said, I'm not. But I would like to know what the qualifications are. Just let me know what it is that you want the person to do to become the MVP. And I'll strive to do that next time. And he said something like, there could be an argument about it, but I don't take away what Charles had. He had a great year. And then he went on saying, I probably won't be able to score at this high level every single year. It was a really good year that I had. I just want to know what the qualifications are. Now, if Wemby says that, I get it.
1: Yeah.
0: But I think he allowed the media guy, and a media guy might be a good friend of his. They seem to have a very good rapport, to say, make the case why you should be the MVP. I think his answer should have been, that's not up to me. That's up to you guys. You know what I mean?
1: I mean, if you say it like that, okay, sure. I just think that the way he's shown himself to be is like he's very...
0: That's why I was surprised by it. What you're about to say is why I was surprised by it.
1: Well, okay. I mean, I just feel like, what I mean? Yeah, I mean, he seems like he's pretty upfront with what he's thinking, and he doesn't shy away from moments like people right. have in the past. So I think if somebody asks him a question, he's going to answer it.
0: Yeah.
1: Just like when I didn't really...
0: I think he should have shut the guy down. I think he should have. I mean, I think he should have, it's not up to me.
1: Maybe, because like I also felt like when they were talking to him about like political stuff one time, I think it had to do with like protesting or something. I would have preferred that they hadn't asked him that, yeah. you know, but he gave his, you know, 2 cents on it. But I was like, hey, you know what? It wasn't like he went out of his way to talk about it. Asked him. So it was like, fuck.
0: Right. The way this was presented, and I don't have it queued up, was they had the argument away from this venue where he's sitting there taking questions. And then the guy literally says, do you want to have the argument now that we just had? And I think that he probably should have said no. Sam, what's your take on this?
2: Was it recently? You know, because I don't think anyone should be talking about getting MVP after elbowing someone directly in the neck.
0: I don't know that it was after that. And again, I'm not dragging on Wemby. I'm a fan of this kid. I'm a Me fan too. Of his. And I want him to play for the next 30 years and bring 30 championships to San Antonio. That'd be great. I just don't know that. I think once you make that turn, once you turn that corner into even a sniff of arrogance, it's hard to get that away. And I don't think he's an arrogant guy. I don't think he should have allowed that media person to pull him into that fray, especially if they just had the argument off the stage. Why do it again in front of everybody? And then he goes down a list of why he deserves it or something, which I thought was odd. Anything else?
2: Yeah, I mean, I really like him, and I've been really enjoying the Spurs this year and this season. They've been really doing a good job. But I definitely think that it should be a little bit more up to the fans being like, MVP, you know, and it's yes. like, oh, my gosh, yes. you know, the whole city's backing you. And then right. maybe ask that kind of question. Also, shame on the reporter for, like, baiting him like this. I'm kind of tired of, like, the whole bait and switch thing where reporters are just asking ridiculous questions just yeah. to get a headline. It's really annoying.
0: Yeah, during the break, look it up and see if you can find that. We don't need to play it.
2: I found it.
0: Okay, I mean, did you watch it? Because that's sort of what happens, right? Yeah. He yeah. says, let's do the argument now. And Wemby's like, oh, right. okay. And
2: yeah,
0: he shouldn't
2: like,
0: have.
2: Just don't
0: I don't
2: fall
0: think he
2: for
0: should
2: it.
0: Have.
2: Yeah.
0: I'll tell a story that I told once before. And this, it doesn't sound like it's connected, but really think about what I'm going to say. Back in the day, probably, I don't know, it's got to be 30 years ago now, maybe 27 years ago now. I was at a Grand Funk Railroad concert in Detroit. Very good friends with Don Brewer. He's the drummer. He sang American Band. He wrote it too. Their biggest hit ever. I got to go backstage with them all the time. I really enjoyed it. And I was in unbelievably good shape. Not, I mean, way better than I am now. I was the bodybuilder level almost. I wasn't quite there. Wasn't as big as the guy that you see, but I'm wearing like a tight shirt and I'm feeling good about myself. There's some drunk guy yelling at me. And I'm there with CJ, my eldest daughter, Sam's sister. And CJ must have been, I don't know, she was 10 or something, maybe younger, maybe a little, I think probably a little younger. We're waiting to go backstage and see the guys. And the guy, hey, I've been calling me names and everything else. And there's a woman standing in front of us who gave me a look like, I feel so bad for you that this guy is doing this. And so I had her. She was on my side. Everybody in line was on my side. So what did I go and do? I'll break you in half if you don't shut up. As I told the guy what was what. Immediately that woman like got scared, looked away, was no longer in support of what I was doing because I crossed that line. I did something that meant I'm just as stupid as that guy. And I think that even though I wasn't being arrogant, I was, you know, supporting my child and saying, I'll break you in half if you do something here. I probably should have just kept quiet. The guy wasn't going to really do anything to us. And I had everybody in line was on my side. I made the mistake of crossing that line that changed somebody's opinion that would be very hard to change back, if that makes sense. Same, does that make any sense?
2: Oh, yeah, totally makes sense. And as a woman myself, if two men were kind of like going at it, I would totally respect the silent man a lot more until you cross that line. So I see exactly what you're talking about.
0: And I'm normally the silent man.
2: You are.
0: People
2: you
0: don't believe
2: are.
0: That.
2: Surprisingly,
0: I, yeah. I normally am the silent man.
2: You are.
0: You see what I mean, Paulo? I mean, I had the audience in the palm of my hand. Then I said or did something stupid that changed everything.
1: Yeah, I mean, I can see that. I just don't think what he said or did was stupid.
0: Did you see it?
1: No.
0: Well, Sam, send it to Polo.
2: I feel more shame for the reporter, to be honest with you. Like, because, you know, Wemby, he's young. He's just answering a question. He looks like he's begrudgingly answering. He's like, okay, well, you know, here's what I think. And, you know, I'm just tired of these reporters just asking dumb questions.
0: And they just had the conversation. That's why I hate that the reporter sort of put him in that position. And Wemby's like, yeah, sure, let's do it. And I don't think there wasn't arrogance in his answer. I just don't want him to come off that way.
1: I mean,
0: and I think he does by doing it.
1: Let's be honest. Okay. Trump does the same thing, except he does it in a way more arrogant way.
0: Absolutely.
1: And so I
0: no doubt.
1: I feel
0: but,
1: that.
0: But you have to understand, Trump doesn't care if he alienates half the audience. He doesn't care. I want everybody to love Wemby because he's worth it.
1: Right. And the thing is, I don't think that was his intention anyway. So
0: I don't think so either. So, I never said he did it out of arrogance, but he's going to look arrogant. I mean, there's a perspective. Listen. You and I could talk about me all day, because when I first came to San Antonio, there was a perspective in the building that I was an arrogant piece of garbage. You actually had to tell people he's not. He's not like that at all. But they had this perception. I don't want that to happen to this guy.
1: Yeah. I mean, and when you put it like that, sure. I mean, because you're going to want to be protective of somebody that you believe in,
0: right,
1: or somebody that you have, I guess, faith in. So I get it. I guess I need to see it, because, like I said, every time I've ever seen him talk about stuff, he's just very matter of fact with it, and I can respect it. Like, he doesn't.
0: Well, he was matter of fact here as well, but I think that he just should have shut the guy down. He should not have fallen for it. I think next time he probably won't. Although they're probably not happy with me talking about it this much. The Spurs know what I'm saying is probably right, and he's going to get a whisper in his ear, I think. 833-JOE-PAGS, 833-563-7247, joepags.com. 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
9: Hi, great to have you. Daniel Turner at the bottom of the hour. Don't miss that from Power of the Future. And again, he's all about our economy is an oil-based, a petroleum-based economy. It just is. That's not going to change anytime soon. The fact that they stopped, I don't even realize this, but they stopped actually refining oil. Actually, they refine oil in California. They tried to stop that, but they're not going and getting it anymore. And I was stunned. He says this in the interview. I'll give you a little bit of a preview. He says in the interview that California used to be the number 2 oil-producing state, second behind only Texas. I had no idea. But they stopped it, and California literally is getting the oil from across the globe just to not get the oil from California. So I guess it's okay to do global warming or climate change over there. All right. So, Sam, you've seen it now. What do you think?
10: Right.
9: Should he have told the reporter, I'm not doing this?
10: I just think he fell for it. You know what I mean? I think the reporter really pushed him. And then Wemby, being a young guy, he was like, you know what? Yeah, let's talk about it. But I still think that it should be up to the fans. But also, I can't blame him for, like, you know, basically pleading his case to the reporters who vote on MVP. I mean, it's kind of like a catch 22.
9: Yeah, but he wasn't. He was making the case to one reporter that he already made the case to off the screen.
10: True.
9: And he put himself in a position. Again, he'll mature out. He'll get better at that. And Paul and I were talking about this during the break as well. As far as elbowing Naz Reid in the neck, no. Because if they lose Naz Reid, no big deal. It's a big deal. Naz Reid is a good player. But if you lose Wembanyama and you're in the Spurs, that's it. You lose the game. I mean, that's
10: true.
9: It. So, I mean, you agree with that, right, Paul?
11: Yeah.
9: Now, the whole thing, but you stand by the fact that him saying that he did this, and that's why he should be the MVP. You're okay with that?
11: I still haven't, like, been able to watch it.
9: All right. Yeah, check it out during the break here. All right, when we come back, it's going to be Daniel Turner. Daniel Turner is going to answer the question, is the Strait of Hormuz open or closed? And he's going to give his opinion as to whether it's open or closed. The fact is, we don't really know. We're told that it's open. We're told that there is some flow. We're told that it's not open. We're told that there's fighting going on between fast boats, small boats, gunboats, and our warships. So I don't really know what's going on there. I do know this. The gas prices don't seem to understand it either. And those who are speculating about the future of gasoline prices, they don't seem to know either. So you get the very latest from a guy who is in the business of knowing about power and energy when we come back. Stay here.
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13: The deal is on life support. I'm Lisa Lacera, Fox News. That's what President Trump is saying about the ceasefire between the U.S. and Iran after he got a response from Tehran on the U.S. peace proposal.
14: I would call it the weakest

0: turmoil restricts China's oil supply and shrinks the country's ability to buy Chinese goods. Among other issues, the future of Taiwan, where the U.S. sells billions of dollars worth of weapons, and while China sees Taiwan as its own, the U.S. leaves its label a bit more ambiguous.
1: Fox's Mark Meredith at the White House. A not guilty plea for the man accused of attempting to assassinate President Trump at the White House. Correspondence Ditter has pled not guilty.
2: Cole Allen's defiant not guilty pleas to all the charges he's facing comes as the former educator faces serious allegations, including the charge that he was trying to kill the president the night of the White House Correspondents' Dinner. In addition to those not guilty pleas, Allen's legal team stayed busy asking the court to disqualify U.S. Attorney for D.C., Jeanine Pirro, and acting AG Todd Blanche from the case, since both were at the event where the shooting took place.
1: Fox's Kevin Cork. Allen is also charged with assaulting a federal officer with a deadly weapon and two gun charges. The charge of attempting to assassinate the president carries a maximum sentence of life in prison. Two of the Americans exposed to hantavirus on a cruise ship are being treated at Emory University Hospital in Atlanta. Health officials there say one has symptoms. 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
16: The Strait of Hormuz is open. No, it's closed. No, but it's open. Well, there's a blockade. Well, we're attacking some ports because Iran attacked some of our warships, but it's open, but it's closed. But if you try to go through and leave a port from Iran, it's closed to you. We might take out the engines. See, I'm confused, and that's why the gas price looks like a lottery machine over at my local gas station. You know, when it comes to energy, I've got to talk to this guy, Daniel Turner. He is the boss over at PowerTheFuture.com. Daniel, how are you? Good to see you.
17: Yeah, it's great to be on with you, Joe. Thanks for having me back.
16: Do you know? Is it open or closed? I don't know.
17: I

0: don't, but I'll tell you this, markets think it's certainly closed.
1: Because really?
0: If the markets thought it were open, oil would have dropped back to $65 a barrel by now. So, or if nothing else, markets are not sure, but unsure is bad. And that's why oil has persistently been around $9,500 a barrel, because oil markets don't like uncertainty.
1: Yeah. Oil markets don't like uncertainty. Those who are buying and selling in the markets don't like uncertainty. I mean, when we say oil markets, we mean all of that inclusive because, again, yeah. You and I have talked about this a million times. We're a net energy exporter. We were during the first Trump administration. We hope to be again. We're talking about building new refineries. I would figure that the price per gallon would drop. But it really is kind of, I mean, I mentioned lottery. I mentioned, you know, I call this a casino sometimes when it comes to how much I'm going to pay tomorrow for gasoline. Is it all that inclusive? The oil markets are not really sure what's going on. That's why. And when you say oil markets or the oil itself globally, we're talking about everything.
0: Everything. And it is a global pricing. It is a global commodity. And the best analogy of it is gold, right? Gold is a global price. If I went to the London Exchange and bought gold, I wouldn't pay much different than I would pay in the New York Exchange for gold or Tokyo, right? Because it is set on a global market. Oil is very, very similar. There's some slight differentials, right? There's the Morbend market. There's WTI, which is what we use in America, but they're all just a couple bucks shy of each other. And overall, worldwide oil markets are not certain what's happening, and that's why prices are high. We don't have a supply problem, right? And that's why I think prices will drop very, very quickly. And I've been saying this for a while, but there's still not that certainty, so the prices haven't come down.
1: For somebody who's speculating, and I'm not, but there are people out there watching and listening that are speculating about the future of oil prices per barrel. I mean, we don't know the answer to what I asked you off the beginning. You don't know. I don't know. We kind of think it's closed, but the president keeps saying it's open and we're going to keep it open for friendly travel. But again, whether it's open or closed, if that's not knowable, we're always going to pay more, aren't we? Until we find out the real answer.
0: Yeah, 100%. And I think we've hit kind of the summit because it has been, 60 some odd days. It's gone a little bit high, 107. It's gone a little bit low, 87.
1: Yeah.
0: But it hasn't gone much above that. And all this fear mongering that we're going to hit $200 a barrel in oil. I mean, when the bombs were dropping, we didn't hit $200.
1: Right.
0: So I don't know if we would ever get that high, but still $100 is way more than it should be. And I want to see prices drop back to the low 60s where they were. But we need those straits to give us that guarantee, and we're not there yet.
1: Founder and executive director of Power of the Future, powerofthefuture.com, it's Daniel Turner. How much oil have we not gotten through the Strait of Hormuz? I don't know what the actual number is that goes through there daily or weekly, but can you estimate how many barrels we haven't gotten to the world market because of what's going on with Iran?
0: Well, I think if they said around at its peak, about 120 vessels were going through. Now, some oil, some natural gas. If you are in Western Europe, you're in a worse situation because you are running into supply shortages, right? California, for example, which buys their oil from the Middle East because they shut down California's oil industry pretty much. They are going to be in a supply problem pretty soon as well. If you do the math, if a tanker has 300,000 barrels and maybe 80 of them are going through a day, that's how much. So it is definitely a problem. The supply is just being built up. That's why once the strait opens and oil and gas flow again, prices will drop pretty quickly. We're not running out of it. We just can't get it to its right marketplaces.
1: I've got to talk to you about something you just said because it sounds really, really dumb. So not that you're dumb, but just the action by California. What? So they shut down their oil producing market and decided let's buy it from the Middle East. So let's bring it by vessel all the way across the globe to California because that makes more sense than getting it right under where you stand. What?
0: Absolutely. And this is how you can then wave to your audience and say that I've gone green. You know, we've gone after big oil in this state. California used to be the second largest oil producer in the country after Texas. And I think it's now seventh or eighth. And the only reason why is the other states haven't surpassed it. California has just dropped because they are making it impossible to bring oil and gas to market. Now, they've kept their refineries open. Gavin Newsom tried to shut down their last couple refineries, and then he had a couple court injunctions, and then quietly he kept them open because he realized it would be even worse for their state's economy. So they still have some refining capacity. But anyone who's walked the beach in California, first time I did it, I was much older. I'm an East Coaster. I didn't go to California as a kid. But first time I walked the beach of California, I was amazed at the black gunk on the soles of my feet because it just seeps through the sand, right? There's a lot of oil off the shore of California. Why the hell can't we bring it to market, right? Because of silly environmental policies. So California could be in an energy boom right now, but they're not because of their crazy climate policies. And it's really tragic.
1: It's Daniel Turner. So in other words, they're stopping the global warming or the climate change in California, but they're cool with it in the Middle East. It's just like when Obama said, we're not going to drill in the outer continental shelf. In fact, move some of those rigs from off the coast of the United States and let's send them to Brazil. Cause Obama didn't care about global warming or climate change in Brazil. He only cared about what it looked like for the next election. This is all politics, isn't it? They're not really doing it to save the globe, are they?
0: This sort of nonsense happens all over the world. The European Union, the UK in particular, has decided to forego the North Sea exploration, right? That's where BP, British Petroleum, started, was the North Sea. Now, of course, under their current administration, they're all about green, no more North Sea. The Norwegians haven't given up on it, right? The Chinese are building platforms in the North Sea. Just the British are being stupid enough to forego it. Biden administration did this in the Gulf of, as it was then called, Gulf of Mexico, right? The largest oil tanker, the largest platform in the Gulf of America is Chinese operated because it is that far into international waters that it's not considered America. And Biden watched it get built. And so the Chinese are exploring, but Biden wouldn't let us explore in the Gulf of America.
1: This is the same oil that we could have gotten. We could have gotten that oil had we just wanted to go get it.
0: 100%. It's all just the stupid games that you play with numbers and metric and lines, and then you get to tell your basically what it is in the simplest terms, you treat your constituents like children.
1: Right.
0: You know, you just lie to them. You manipulate these games. You know how people used to put on YouTube videos at 9 p.m. of last year's ball drop for New Year's Eve and tell the kids, oh, it's midnight, but they don't know. They're too dumb to know it's 2025. And then they all went to bed at 9:30. That's what our politicians do to us. They give us a bunch of lies and then tell us, see, look, all this is good. They treat us like children.
1: And there are people carrying signs and yelling and screaming going, yeah, this is good. As long as we don't see it out of sight, out of mind, it's not going to affect the globe whatsoever. And as we watch our enemies get rich off of what it was God given to us, it's crazy. It's Daniel Turner from Power of the Future. Go to powerofthefuture.com. Let's talk about the strategic petroleum reserve that Joe Biden, went to every time he needed to lower the gas prices to win an election or to have the Democrats look like they did something right. Are we quietly refilling that? And if so, why would the president be quiet about that? I would be announcing to everybody, we're refilling what he emptied so we have this strategically if we need it.
0: They started refilling it, especially when oil was around $60 a barrel, and they did make some announcements about it then. I wouldn't be surprised if they have slowed down a little bit, because at $100 a barrel, it would be very expensive to fill the reserves.
1: Yeah.
0: But again, you have to do just enough that you are contributing to the reserves, but not affecting global supply, which will drive up price. So it's a delicate dance. Biden drained some 400 million barrels in weeks. And it is very hard to refill at that level without having huge price disruptions. So I think they are refilling it for national security purposes, but a lot more slowly than I wish.
1: When there's trouble in the world, turmoil, pun intended, in the world, when the Strait of Hormuz is open or closed, depending on who you're asking, is this a good time, Daniel, to explore nuclear, to explore something else? Okay, we're in an oil economy. I'm not against oil. I love a red-blooded American man. I love my V8 engine and how it sounds. That said, should we not be looking at something else so that we're not sort of, held by the neck by people in the Middle East or people in Venezuela or wherever else?
0: Always. I mean, we should always be investing in what works, and that's what's good about our private sector, is they should be investing in what works. But nuclear can't replace oil. And that's kind of where even like the climate movement with wind and solar, where they have their biggest just just fallacy in terms of science, in terms of manufacturing. Wind and solar make crappy electricity, but that's all they do. And they do that, again, very, very poorly. But oil makes plastic and rubber, and oil makes a fuel for jets and for these enormous right. cargo ships. And oil is required for steel production and for, you know, natural gas makes fertilizers and medicines. And so I love nuclear. Nuclear makes very inexpensive, reliable electricity. But that's kind of all it does. Now, you can use that power to yeah. run a mill, to run a factory, right. to run a city. But you can't make rubber and plastic. And if yeah. you want tires and you want Band-Aids and diapers, you still need oil for now.
1: Let's talk about so-called clean coal. I remember when Obama was running for president in 08, he said that he has to necessarily end the coal industry. And he tried his best yeah. to do that. He called it dirty coal, whatever. I think that China's building a new coal plant every week or something stupid like that. Mm. Talk to me about so-called clean coal. Is that really a thing? Is coal really as damaging as people like Obama and Al Gore would want us to believe?
0: No, and that's where we do everything responsibly here. It's the same thing as like you have a catalytic converter on your car,
1: right?
0: Right? We have enough mechanisms in your exhaust tailpipe that what comes out of the car isn't environmentally dangerous like it was in the 60s and 70s, right? We yeah. are improving. We do the same thing with coal. We do have scrubbers on coal plants. And if coal were this detrimental thing that we hear about, people who live in coal towns would be dead, and they're not. What's killing them is their lack of jobs and their lack of opportunity because people yes. like Obama are destroying coal. Remember in 08 when Biden was running for president as well, Senator Biden against yeah. Senator Obama, Biden was pro-coal. He kept talking about, boy, from Scranton, I love coal. But boy, he became VP and he changed his mind and turned his back on the people of PA very, very quickly. And he ended viciously anti-coal. So just remind everyone, if I ever get the chance to remind people what an evil person Joe Biden was, Joe, I gotta do so.
1: I'm not against that because he certainly is. At the end of the day, this guy lied his way through 50 some odd years of public office, yes. making money off of us and then making millions of dollars on his transactions with others like in Ukraine and also selling books. So yeah, bad guy through and through. I agree with yeah. you. Let's talk about AI centers. You know, I grew up in South Florida. I've been watching some South Florida news lately. And it seems that people are coming out in earnest to stop AI centers being built in Florida. Here in Texas, where I live, the people are all up in arms about it. AI centers are horrible. It's going to pollute the water somehow and going to take all the energy. Nobody's going to have any energy to run their houses. What do we know about the AI race and how damaging or not damaging at all these AI centers could be?
0: Yeah, and living in rural Virginia, you know, I have my sheep farm here in Shenandoah. When I drive to D.C., it's a couple hours. I pass a third of the nation's data centers, which are all in the Northern Virginia corridor. So I understand concerns about them, their apprehension. You know, rural America doesn't really love big tech anyway. And so if Microsoft says they want to build something, they're a little skeptical. But what's important to know is that the same forces driving the anti-data center movement just a week ago were telling you they had to ban your gas stove, right? They were working right. with the Biden administration to shut down your leaf blower and to prevent you from having a gas-powered generator or the combustion engine, right? The same anti-fossil fuel movement under the guise of climate change has now rebranded to be anti-AI. And they're having success because they have tapped into Americans' just kind of dislike of big companies coming into town, building an ugly building, and leaving. But you can be opposed to data centers. You can fight them. You can say, I don't want it in my backyard. Let's have that conversation. But just know that the people with the matching t-shirts and the signs and the websites and the buses, they're the same people who, you know, 5 days ago were telling you you weren't allowed to have a gas generator in your backyard because right. of climate change. New tactic for the same bad actors.
1: And also keep this in mind. The AI race is between us and China. We know that. Mm-hmm. China would like to beat us. How can they beat us? Stop us from having data centers. They can stop us from having new AI, you know, advancements. Say that it's going to harm the atmosphere and use all the energy in town while China keeps on trying to advance as much as they possibly can. Is there any indication that there's foreign-based money that's backing these people that you're talking about?
0: Oh, 100%. You know, we put out a report on our website on powerthefuture.com, if you allow me the shout out, called Manufactured Outrage. And it talks about the number of groups that are foreign funded, that are funding these campaigns. And that's not surprising, because foreign money has often pushed for the climate movement, because that forces us to buy Chinese solar panels. And China would love that, right? Russia to stop fracking, because they hated fracking because it was bad for their economy, because they don't have fracking technology
1: right
0: in Russia. So it's not surprising if there are foreign forces that fund these climate groups, that they don't want America to dominate the AI conversation. So climate change or infringement on rural America or poisoning the groundwater, again, it's just the new fear-mongering of the climate left. There is a reason to be concerned about data centers. I'm not saying that we should build them everywhere.
1: Yeah.
0: Your neighborhood, your county should have a robust conversation. You should require there to be electricity built in with them, right? Build another natural gas plant, build a nuclear plant, build a coal plant. But just know that the slick people showing up to tell you to stop the data center, they're probably not the good guys.
1: Is Congress doing anything about this? I know that you advocate for Congress to look into it, do an investigation to find out where the money comes from. That sounds like a no-brainer to me. Are they doing it now, or do we have to urge them to do it?
0: We sent a letter to the respective committees along with this report. We had a big write-up in Fox News about it last week, and we're asking them to look into the foreign money behind it. You know, we have to have a larger conversation about just foreign money that influences our elections, that influences our domestic policy. Now, it's legal, but you have to declare yourself as a foreign entity, right? If I suddenly came out and started telling everyone on the Joe Pags show about how great Azerbaijan is, your audience would want to know, hey, is the Azerbaijani government funding this guy to tell everyone? If the answer to every one of my questions was like, well, you know what, Joe, Turkey is really the way to go. They'd be like, well, are the Turks paying this guy?
1: Right.
0: You have to disclose if you're foreign funded. And these nonprofits, these climate groups don't disclose that. And that's what has to come to light.
1: The only people that have to disclose it, anybody not named Hunter Biden. Hunter Biden can break the federal laws all he wants, but nobody else can. It is Daniel Turner. Go right now to powerthefuture.com. He's got great information there. Real truth about what's going on with our energy needs and the power and our future. 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It's Daniel Turner. Daniel, thanks a million. Always just great information. Let's do it again soon.
0: Thanks, Joe. Anytime.
1: All right, brother. We're back after this. Stay right here.
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1: 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Hang tight, there's more great stuff straight ahead.
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1: Daniel Turner brings it like it's been brought in every single time. Appreciate him coming on and talking about the lunacy of the left. Let's stop producing oil in California. Let's buy it or get it from the Middle East. Then let's bring it to California. And then we'll refine it in California, but we don't really want gasoline at all in California. And that's sort of the way we're going to do it, by not producing it here, even though we've got an abundance of it here. That state has been so run, it just runs so badly, just into the ground, just horrible. I'm hoping that a Republican can get a hold of that seat, whether it, the governor's chair, whether it is, Chad Bianco or it is Steve Hilton. Gotta be better than Gavin Newsom's done. And you've got to get Karen Bass out of LA. We'll see how that works out. We're going to talk about that and a whole lot more next hour with Kay Hill. Keep it here. Coming back.
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14: Be unraveling. I'm Lisa Lucera, Fox News. That's what President Trump is saying about the ceasefire with Iran.
15: After rejecting a counteroffer from Iran over the weekend, President Trump tells me the ceasefire is now on life support.
16: Where the doctor walks in and says, sir, your loved one has approximately a 1% chance of living.
15: The president calls the latest proposal from Iran totally unacceptable and garbage.
16: I didn't even finish reading it. I said, I'm not going to waste my time reading it.
15: President Trump says the ceasefire in place for several weeks is at the weakest right now.
14: Fox's Jared Halpern at the White House. This comes as the president is set to travel to China on Wednesday for a meeting with President Xi Jinping, as China has called out the U.S. over the conflict. China

0: relies on oil from Iran, and the two countries are considered allies. Israeli lawmakers have approved a bill setting up a special tribunal that would have the authority to sentence to death Palestinians convicted of taking part in the October 7th attacks on Israel that led to the war in Gaza. Access to the commonly used abortion pill mifepristone remains available for now as the Supreme Court weighs potential restrictions.
1: A Louisiana lawsuit not only questioned how safe the drug is, but also how it's made available by prescription. A federal appeals court suspended access as the case worked through the courts. The U.S. Supreme Court's order from Justice Samuel Alito allowed access until the justices assessed the arguments. Abortion opponents continue to sue the Food and Drug Administration, saying it's not taking drug safety into account. A Supreme Court decision could come later this week.
0: Fox's Grinnell Scott, and the high court has set the stage for Alabama to get rid of one of the two largely black congressional districts before this year's midterm elections. 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
0: Over 20 arrests in Florida after what police describe as a teen takeover in a park.
4: Police say that this large group was causing significant disruptions and fights after meeting in Curtis Hickson Park right by the Tampa Riverwalk downtown. Some kids are hitting each other, yelling, and again, more than 22 of them are now facing charges involving public fighting, possession of narcotics, resisting arrest, and unlawful possession of a weapon. The Tampa police chief says this reckless and criminal behavior will not be tolerated, saying in part, quote, what began as a large gathering quickly escalated into disorder and activity that placed others at risk. Parents need to know where their children are and who they are with. Unfortunately, the poor decisions made by these 22 individuals could have a lasting consequences that follow them well into adulthood.
0: Fox's Madison Scarpino. Police say they recovered two guns and some drugs from the scene. The ages of those arrested ranged between 12 and 21 years old. Today marks 100 days since Nancy Guthrie disappeared. Now there's a hair sample from the home that's being investigated by the FBI.
5: The hair could point law enforcement toward a potential suspect if its DNA doesn't match anyone who had reason to be in the house. They says the investigations come under fire from FBI Director Kash Patel. During an appearance on the Hangout with Sean Hannity podcast, Patel said the FBI was sidelined during the crucial first days of the investigation. Patel also criticized the Pima County Sheriff's Department for using a private lab in Florida to test evidence instead of the FBI's lab in Quantico, saying it delayed the process. Sheriff Nanos responded to the comments, saying that coordination with the FBI began, quote, without delay, and that decisions surrounding evidence processing were made on scene based on what he called operational needs.
0: Fox Business's Max Gordon. Younger Americans are more pessimistic than older ones about the state of the job market. That's a sudden reversal from just 3 years ago, when a Gallup poll found typically younger people are more than likely to say their local job market's good. I'm Lee Silasera. This is Fox News.
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3: Great radio stations across the land. Thanks a lot for stopping by along with Sam and Polo. It is the Joe Pags Show. Thanks a lot for being here. Really good fan of the show sent me something earlier. Jonelle. Or Jonelle. I don't think, but she's in the chat. I don't think we know her as Jonelle. I'm not going to call her out what her chat name is, Sam. But she's in the chat. Massachusetts area. Sent me this story, and I went, come on. And I'm going to say this again. We've been on in Boston for a long time. Love Boston. Love the people of Boston. I don't know why they've got Michelle Wu as their mayor, because she is somebody who is at least socialist, if not communist, certainly racist against white people when you have a no whites allowed holiday party. I mean, everything I just said is verifiable. Yet for some reason, she keeps on making these stupid moves. For some reason, she keeps on getting elected. I hope Massachusetts turns over its voting rolls to the Department of Justice and to Harmeet Dillon, our friend. I hope that happens, because I'd like to know who the hell's voting in your elections. You guys have no representation for Republicans at all, even though it's a probably 65-35, if not 60-40 state when it comes to blue versus red. And you just keep on getting overrun by people like this. Did you know, if you wanted to go and watch some soccer with your local football club, your local FC, you can't drive there. You're not allowed to drive your car to the event. Sam, how would you feel about that? You just can't drive there.
4: I would leave the state.
3: You're going to go see the Spurs play, but you can't drive there to park your car to go enjoy the game.
4: It's ridiculous.
3: Polo, anything? You're not a huge driver. Sam and I are more driving people, yeah. But can't drive there.
5: I do know how, and I do have a license to, but yes.
3: Yes. I mean, would you be okay with not being allowed to drive to the event?
5: I mean, honestly, I've used the park and ride a lot for those things just because of the way it gets down there. So, I mean, I don't think it would be that big of a deal.
3: For us, it's a big deal. We're a driving family. We like driving our vehicles. So let me give you this story out of Boston, because it just annoys me, because I think the people of Boston deserve so much better. From CBS News in Boston, Boston Legacy fans will have to disclose how they're getting to White Stadium, and driving isn't an option. I'm stunned she allowed the stadium to be called White Stadium. I'll be honest with you. Get it? Written by Riley Rourke. Fans heading to White Stadium for a Boston Legacy match next year will have to share how they plan to get there when they buy tickets under a new transportation plan announced Friday by Mayor Michelle Wu. The plan outlined that fans will select between shuttles, walking, biking, the T, and buses when they purchase a ticket to help the city plan ahead and minimize what? Help the city plan ahead. Part of it's in quotes, part of it's not, and minimize the impact on the community. Quote, now, for the first time, we have a comprehensive plan to get people there safely and efficiently while protecting the beautiful parkland and surrounding neighborhoods, Wu said in a statement. Fans hoping to drive to the Franklin Park area and White Stadium are out of luck. The Franklin Park Zoo parking area will have a specialized system for golfers, zoo-goers, youth sports families, and people visiting the park. There will also be no street parking in the area. The city will enact a resident parking protection program that will be enforced and paid for by Boston Legacy. Free shuttles provided by the team will run from satellite parking lots outside the city and from the Forest Hills, Ruggles, and JFK, UMass, MBTA stations to the stadium. Traffic cameras will also be used in the area, with a report being submitted to the city and the White Stadium Neighborhood Advisory Council after the first 10 games. Quote, we're committed to being a responsible partner in this community. That includes how our fans get to and from White Stadium. This transportation plan ensures that match days at White Stadium are not only exciting for fans, but respectful of Franklin Park and its neighbors, said Jennifer Epstein, controlling owner of the Boston Legacy FC. FC? F that. What? Wait a second.
4: I mean, yeah, pretty much, right?
3: I mean, what the hell are we talking? Boston, what is going on? What is going on? And by the way, CBS Boston can kiss my ass. One, two, three. It's four paragraphs down before they get to the fact that you can't drive there. I just think that's lame, man. And you're going to make them park outside the city. Now, if this is for emissions, they're still driving to the place you've got to park and then get on something else that probably will cause more emissions. I mean, what exactly is, other than power and control, other than overwhelming regulations, stopping freedom and liberty, what exactly is the goal here? I just find that to be absolutely ridiculous. And this is not going to slow down. You've allowed her to be this horrible person that won't work with ICE, so she wants criminal, illegal aliens in Boston. Somebody who has a no whites allowed holiday party except her husband, who's white, got to go. Somebody who now says you're not allowed to drive to certain parts of Boston, even though you paid for the roads to get there. And next time she's up for re-election, just got to get voted in again. And remember, we've got Roman, we've got Scott, we've got several people that like to call in from the area. And I think it's Scott who always says, we actually passed a ballot measure that we had to audit our voting rolls or the budget or something, and they just decided not to do it. Nah, we're just not going to do it. Right, but the voters said that you have to do it. Yeah, but we don't feel like it. I mean, what? Okay. Boston, what the hell's going on there? Can you at some point get somebody in there who actually likes the city, likes the country, likes the state, and doesn't hate the automotive industry that clearly built so much of our industrial age in this country, made us the most profitable, wealthiest country on the planet? I mean, my God, I want to hear something positive out of a place like Portland. You got a different mayor, you've got different leadership. That's not happening. I'd like to hear that about Seattle. I'd like to hear that about Minneapolis. I'd like to hear that about New York City. I'd like to hear that about Boston. But more and more, you've got these idiots that lie their way into the job and then keep it forever. Then I'll hand it over to some other idiot that just does the most disgusting things. And you guys just take it. I mean, you'll complain. I've heard the complaints. But what action, literal action, can you take, Boston, to try to change something? Then there's this. I told you about Dr. Fauci earlier. Dr. Anthony Fauci, in my opinion, could be compared to a modern-day Jack Kevorkian. I mean that. Because this guy pushed a shot that had adverse effects we weren't allowed to know about during the pandemic. He also pushed social distancing and have your kids stay at home and get educated. Psychologically hurt the kids. We're all wearing masks that he knew didn't work, that were ineffective. Changes how we socialize as well. Power and control. Can we do a study to see if the entire globe will listen to what we say and not question us? And a lot of people did. I didn't get the shot. I wore the mask once when I flew, and I wore it a second time when I walked into a doctor's office. It was required, and I needed to see the doctor. I needed to fly go see my mom. Otherwise, I did not do it. And I thought kids should have been in school the whole time, especially knowing that this virus was not as deadly for children as it was for adults, especially males. As they got older, at a certain age, males were really affected by this because of the myocarditis problem that was happening all over the place. And we were supposed to not, don't notice the people dropping dead all over the place. Don't notice the top tier athletes just falling over and just out on the field. Don't pay any attention to that. I mean, Fauci should be on the hook for a lot. See, here's the problem, though. Joe Biden's auto pen pardoned, like, everybody, including Fauci, for anything and everything they ever did. Well, here's the story. Rand Paul says today is the day. He calls for the DOJ to charge Fauci on final day before statute of limitations expires. This is by Claire Carter today and updated this afternoon. Senator Rand Paul, this is from Washington Examiner. Senator Rand Paul, Kentucky Republican, on Monday, today, renewed calls for the Justice Department to prosecute former top U.S. health official Anthony Fauci, arguing prosecutors were running out of time to pursue changes, or charges, that is, over allegations Fauci lied to Congress about U.S.-funded research tied to the Wuhan Institute of Virology. Paul, who chaired several contentious Senate hearings on the origins of COVID-19, has repeatedly accused Fauci of misleading lawmakers about whether the U.S. government funded so-called gain-of-function research, which are experiments that alter viruses to study how they evolve or spread through grants connected to research in China. By the way, it's not just his accusation. Fauci did it. He lied in front of the panel saying that we didn't. We know that money came from us, ended up going through a third party and going to sponsor this gain-of-function stuff. Quote, today is the day, Paul said in an ex post. The DOJ must charge Fauci for lying under oath or lose the chance forever. The man oversaw gain-of-function research at the Wuhan lab, lied to Congress about it repeatedly, and watched as you were called crazy for asking questions. Statute of limitations expires tomorrow, he added. The American people have waited long enough for accountability. The renewed pressure comes years after heated exchanges between the men during congressional testimony in which Paul accused Fauci of supporting risky virus research at the Wuhan lab. Before the COVID-19 pandemic, Fauci, who served past tense, as the director of the National Institute of Allergy and Infectious Diseases for nearly four decades and became one of the country's most visible public health figures during the pandemic, repeatedly denied lying to Congress and disputed Paul's characterization of the research. Well, it doesn't matter if he denied it or disputed it. Fauci's wrong. Paul is right. I do not worry about getting sued over saying that because it's true. Paul is right. Fauci's wrong. Fauci should face charges. But can he? Can he legally face charges after being pardoned? Yeah. Do me a favor, search the AI and ask them specifically what the pardon said for Dr. Anthony Fauci. When we come back, I'll tell you whether that covers everything and anything he ever did. And I think it kind of does. We'll have that for you when we come back. 833-JOE-PAGS. 833-563-7247 or joepags.com. I want to hear from you. Scroll down, click on contact. I wanted to welcome a brand new listener earlier contacted me. This young lady just loves the show and I think has a little bit of a crush on me. I'll be honest with you. And I appreciate you taking the time to listen. So make sure you lock it in and rip off the knob. Rip off the knobs. See if she likes when I yell a little bit. She likes when I get loud.
4: I do too.
3: Loves that when I go, all right, when I do this, because I don't do that a lot. But or she just, the first time she's hearing a manly voice and thinks that I'm yelling just because I'm speaking. Could be
4: well,
3: that.
4: Well, that does happen. Yeah.
3: Could be that. You never know. See, now here's the challenge. She's listening right now. She said that she had to shut it off because I was yelling too much. She's listening right now, and now she doesn't know what to do. She's like, well, if I contact him again, he knows I'm still listening. You know what I mean? Now she's in the corner.
4: Oh, yeah.
3: She doesn't know what to do. She's listening. Yeah. Yeah. But if she responds, damn it, he got me. If she doesn't respond, I really know I got her. Now, what does she do?
4: She has to keep listening.
3: Exactly right. 833-JOE-PAGS, 833-563-7247, joepags.com. 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

0: Great to have you. Thanks. I appreciate you stopping by. It's amazing how fast the news cycle works. I'm looking over on X during the break. For those that don't know, X is Twitter, but for some reason he spent $44 billion. I guess Elon Musk can change it to whatever name he wants. But over on X today, from the FBI Director Kash Patel, Arcadia Mayor Eileen Wang in California has been charged with acting as an illegal agent of the People's Republic of China in the United States. Mayor Wang admitted to acting as a foreign agent from at least 2020 through 2022, promoting PRC propaganda in the U.S. and acting at PRC's direction to promote their interests. She has agreed to resign from office and plead guilty. At FBI and our federal partners continue to move aggressively to root out this kind of influence in American institutions all over the country. I mean, what the hell's going on? Are we not aware that the bad guys, the enemies of us, don't want us to continue being a free and liberated society, a representative republic that isn't controlled by a central government, which, by the way, we're kind of talking about. You got central governments in these states and in these cities that do have ultimate control, and you got to do something about it. I mean, with Mamdani running billionaires out of town, you know, Wu doing something crazy like no whites allowed in our Christmas party, or saying you can't drive your car somewhere in Boston, which is dumb. I mean, are we not aware of what's going on? Sam, did you find out what he was pardoned on?
1: Yes, it looks like on January 20th, 2025, President Joe Biden issued a full preemptive pardon to Dr. Anthony Fauci, covering any potential federal offenses committed

0: between 2014 and 2015 or 2025, excuse me, related to his role in the COVID-19 response and his work at the NIAID.
1: Wow. So Rand Paul, unfortunately, doesn't seem to have a chance. Pardoned on everything. Full pardon on anything and everything.
2: Did he at least lose like his license or something?
1: No. Not only didn't he lose his license, Paul, he's getting $435,000 a year.
2: I'm saying
1: in a pension.
2: No, what I'm saying is if they did, since they can't press charges or whatever, but could they at least like go after that?
1: Yeah, but what does he need? He's like 86 years old. He doesn't care if he loses his license now. He's still getting paid.
2: I mean, at least it'll be a mark on him.
1: You think he cares about a mark on?
2: I'm not saying he cares. I'm not saying he cares, but at least there's that proof because we can say everything right now, but unless it goes down in the history books that it's factual and it's stamped that happened, it's always just going to be he said, she said.
1: Well, it's actually he said, and he's wrong, and everybody else said, and we're right. I'm with you. You want something official that would say, yes, in fact, he was doing wrong and whatever. Yeah. You can't legally do it, but can you take away his license? I don't know if that does something. Let's do something that the people listening on the radio love this. Sam, I'm pretty sure we did a study on this. I'm pretty sure the people on the radio love when I do this. Let's live tweet Rand Paul. At Rand Paul, what about the full pardon of Fauci? Wouldn't that cover this? How do you prosecute? I'm telling you, this is like the best radio possible. I want you to close your eyes if you're not driving and just theater of the mind. Imagine me on X writing this. Isn't that something, Sam? Isn't that something? Who else does that for
0: this
1: the
0: is
1: people?
0: Great. No one does this.
2: And when he says he's on X, he's talking about the social media site, not the drug.
1: Not until after the show. Well, but right, social media site during the show. Yes, exactly
2: yes,
1: right.
2: Yes.
1: We don't put nobody. I don't even know what X is, so don't act like I. how do you prosecute with that in mind? Fill a brother in. Boy, this, I'm telling you, this is like wow. Now everybody listening can literally go to X right now, and no, don't take the X. Just go to the X, and you can go and see. I literally just posted that, and if you scroll down a bit. You'll see a cheesy gym photo. Sam, I did a cheesy gym photo today.
0: That, you know what? It wasn't cheesy. I liked it.
1: You know, it's funny. I'm at the Man at Midness. You know, I'm at the place that rhymes with Man at Midness anyway. And the people behind the counter are always just talking to people. Like, God bless them. They're getting paid just to talk to somebody. Some lady just standing there talking. I'm like waiting. I'm like, I don't want to take the picture myself because I think those are even cheesier when you do it like a selfie.
0: You know what? I disagree with your muscles. You definitely could do any kind of photo. And you look
1: I don't
0: good.
1: Know.
0: As your daughter, you look great.
1: Thank you. So I interrupted the conversation and said, I got a pretty good pump. Can you take a picture of me, please? And she did. And I posted it. It's not bad.
0: There wasn't a lunk alert.
2: I was about to say that seems very lunkish.
1: I was on the way out.
0: Yeah.
1: I was on the way out. And then I got her really mad. I said, did you get the arms? She said, yeah, you want to look at it? I said, no, I think we're good. Yeah.
0: Okay.
1: I'm like, I was feeling good today. So I posted that. If you go to the X, it's at Joe Talk Show. It's also on Instagram at Joe Talk Show. I don't think I put any, I think Instagram automatically goes to Facebook at Joe Talk Show. You'll see the picture. And without a doubt, had I asked that first, I would have gotten the lunk alarm. And the answer is yes. One guy said, was it cold in there? The answer is yes. What?
0: Wow.
1: 833-JOE-PAGS, 833-563-7247, JoePags.com. Cahill, when we come back.
3: Joe Pags.
4: It could be unraveling. I'm Lisa Lucera, Fox News. That's what President Trump is saying about the ceasefire with Iran.
5: After rejecting a counteroffer from Iran over the weekend, President Trump tells me the ceasefire is now on life support.
6: Where the doctor walks in and says, sir, your loved one has approximately a 1% chance of living.
5: The president calls the latest proposal from Iran totally unacceptable and garbage.
6: I didn't even finish reading it. I said, I'm not going to waste my time reading it.
5: President Trump says the ceasefire in place for several weeks is at the weakest right now.
4: Fox's Jared Halpern at the White House. This comes as the president is set to travel to China on Wednesday for a meeting with President Xi Jinping, as China has called out the U.S. over the conflict. China relies on oil from Iran, and the two countries are considered allies.

0: now as the Supreme Court weighs potential restrictions.
1: A Louisiana lawsuit not only questioned how safe the drug is, but also how it's made available by prescription. A federal appeals court suspended access as the case worked through the courts. The U.S. Supreme Court's order from Justice Samuel Alito allowed access until the justices assessed the arguments. Abortion opponents continue to sue the Food and Drug Administration, saying it's not taking drug safety into account. A Supreme Court decision could come later this week.
0: Fox's Gernal Scott, and the high court has set the stage for Alabama to get rid of one of the two largely black congressional districts before this year's midterm elections. 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
11: Could she really be running for president? That's not really a thing, is it? AOC running for president? It's like Gavin Newsom running. He might be running too. Would he be the president and she would be the vice presidential nominee for the Democrats? I hope it's some sort of combination of Kamala Harris, Gavin Newsom, AOC, throw some others in there. And I think it's an easy win for the Republicans. Let's get with Cahill. Cahill, great commentary, news and commentary writer, incredibly smart lady. Had her first Mother's Day yesterday. Happy Mother's Day. Kay, how are you? Good to see you.
12: I'm good. Thank you for that. I did. I had a wonderful first Mother's Day. Thank you.
11: There's no way AOC is going to be on that ticket, is she? I mean, let's just stop the stupidity. There's no way.
12: Well, this is a party that's still considering Kamala Harris, Joe. There's a lot of stupid people making a lot of stupid decisions in the Democrat Party. This is not the Democrat Party that we grew up with. This is some cannibalized egomaniac, troll farm.

0: of like nightmares. I don't know. It's just one of the worst people in America could definitely end up leading the Democrat Party. Because it is. It's Kamala Harris, it's Gavin Newsom,
1: Right.
0: it's AOC, who is clearly like throwing her hat in the ring and teasing at this point a potential
1: What did she
0: run.
1: just say?
0: And
1: Didn't she just say something stupid?
0: she told someone, I think it was like David Axelrod, someone in Chicago, that she wants to she doesn't just want to be president of the United States. She wants to be president of the freaking universe. She said that she's definitely not ruling out a run, essentially just saying that she wants to do something even bigger than the presidency. And I'm like, unless the aliens invade and we actually need a president of Earth, what are you on about, gal? Like, what are you doing?
1: What is bigger than
0: You
1: the pro? What does
0: marrying
1: she
0: another
1: mean?
0: Soros?
1: Could she possibly, in that little brain of hers, does she think there's a position above that in the United States?
0: Well, yeah, because she's surrounded by all of these movers and shakers who like to think that they're bigger than any independent country. Like, they're looking for that sort of new world order, one world governance type oligarchy, essentially, where there's a handful of very liberal, very socialist people from all the corners of the earth who come together to control everything. It's essentially like we've already seen a small version of this play out in Europe. The only reason that it hasn't been allowed to play out across the rest of the world yet is because China is doing a great job taking over Africa. We're waiting for South America to collapse entirely under the weight of sort of what seems like kind of purposeful mismanagement, not necessarily by people from South and Central America themselves, but by, again, these sort of like hidden dark figure oligarchies. And I think that these are people who, we all know who they are. We all know their names, but they're backed by a lot of people that we don't know. We don't know their names. They're very dark, shadowy figures. And yeah, when you go into sort of closed door meetings with these very corrupt, very inflated ego individuals who think that the world and people are much bigger than the individual nations and cultures that they come from, they do tell each other and tell the stupidest people in the room, like AOC, that there is something bigger than America. There is something bigger, say, than the European Union, et cetera, et cetera. That's what they've been pushing for. That's what they've been working towards for generations in some cases. I know I sound like a conspiracy theorist now, but this is true. You can look it up. And they do. That's what they're pushing for. And so when you hear that, when you're in that echo chamber, that's where your mind goes. And that's clearly where AOC's mind is going, that she is going to be president of the world and she's going to get all the backing from very big, very powerful families and groups who I really don't want to name them on here because I'm scared they're going to like get me Clintoned, Like, I'm not suicidal. I feel like I should say that.
1: Cahill is not suicidal. By the way, they're using her as a useful idiot. They obviously don't think she's got a brain. They just think they can control her. So you think there's a group of people that surround her that are grooming her to be the face of what it is they want to do. And they're telling her, wink, wink, nod, nod, don't worry, there will be a world president, and you'll get the title, and you'll get the cool car, you'll get to stay in the cool mansion, but we're going to really run the joint. So you really think there are people surrounding her, propping her up? Because if you watch her speak, she thinks she's smart. She's not, clearly. And she doesn't know what she's talking about, clearly. But somebody has filled her with this buoyancy that she is just rising above all others, and she's going to be the goddess of the globe. So you think that they're just looking at her going, man, she's really dumb. Let's just prop her up because a bunch of people will vote for her because she's young and cute.
0: I think that she's one of a handful of people that these groups are propping up. I think Gavin Newsom is another one. I think Kamala Harris was one of them. I think Obama was probably one of the most successful ones. And then it just kind of goes on from there. I don't know why they backed Hillary Clinton. She was just like from the off. Joe, I remember growing up in the UK and thinking, why would any woman support Hillary Clinton? I mean, firstly, look at the pantsuit. Gross. Not a good decision maker. Secondly, this is a woman who let her husband treat her like dirt from the highest office in the world. He treated her like absolute dirt, treated their marriage like dirt. And she stayed with him. it just blows my mind that was ever like, that she was ever someone that I was told as a young woman to aspire to be. Like, absolutely not. No, thank you. Why would anyone want to be Hillary Clinton? So I think they made a huge mistake sort of running her in 2016. I think there's a lot of other people who could have done a way better job than her. And I think she set women back actually substantially in the way that she ran that campaign. And I think she set women back in a lot of other ways. But she's also helped prop up, like you said, people like AOC on behalf of these sort of dark money groups that are pushing towards a sort of one world government type situation. But you can't just have one, because if you have one person, then you risk losing. And so I'll be interested to see who actually ends up running for the Democratic position of, I don't even want to say that they're potentially going to be nominees for president, because it's just so gross and horrible to think about, but it's going to have to happen. So I think Gavin Newsom, AOC, Kamala, yeah. Again, oh my gosh, can you imagine?
1: I can, because she actually thinks she's the heir apparent. What's interesting, by the way, it's Cahill. Go follow her, ksmythehill.com. You can go see her on Newsmax. The Hillary thing is interesting to me. I think you bring up a very, very good point. This has to prove that they've got dirt on everybody. They have to have dirt on everybody, because Bernie Sanders would have won that nomination, and he might have actually won as the president, and he would have been very controllable by the socialists and the Marxists on the globe. Hillary Clinton, I think, has dirt on everybody and said, you better back my campaign. So very interesting that she was the nominee in 16. For me, Gavin Newsom, AOC, Kamala Harris combined have about a 92 IQ. So they're all controllable, right? I mean, Gavin Newsom doesn't bring anything to the table either. Depending on where he's speaking, he changes his tune just to try to get in the favor of the audience. So again, let's be conspiratorial. The globalists, the WEF, the Davos people, they want to have the dumbest people possible, who are kind of attractive, although it's questionable about Kamala, in my opinion, but they're kind of attractive people, and they resonate somehow. Like, she's got the ethnic thing going, and AOC kind of has the ethnic young thing going, and Newsom's not bad looking, and he's tall. So, I mean, that's sort of who they're glomming onto, because you could add all three of those together, and I don't know what the hell they stand for, because it really does depend on who the audience is. And they could not get out of the starting gate in a political horse race without the backing of somebody else. So let's get conspiratorial. All of these people that we're seeing rise on the left, including a Buttigieg and everybody else, are they all controlled by somebody far away?
0: I don't know how far away they are. Sadly, I think that there's a lot of them within the walls of the U.S. I mean, if you really want to dig into true conspiracy, you just have to kind of go back to the turn of the last century, not the 1900s to 2000s. I'm talking about 1800 to 1900.
1: Right.
0: And you can see the families that were instrumental in founding what is much of America's, and now pretty much the world's, certainly the Western world's, political regimes. I mean, there's even a conspiracy theory, Joe, that says that the Titanic was sunk on purpose because there was at least one billionaire on there who was opposing the development of the Federal Reserve and the Fed, or the Fed as it's known colloquially. And then as soon as the Titanic sunk, all of these people who were supposed to be on the Titanic from these hugely instrumental families like Rockefellers, J.P. Morgan, et cetera, you know, the party tricks, like everyone knows who I'm talking about.
1: Yes.
0: They all got together and started the Fed. They wouldn't have been able to do that had the Titanic not sunk.
1: Well, it was afterwards. And I mean, so, I think the Fed was like, was what, 1918? I'm thinking maybe not. It was sometime after, without a doubt, the Titanic going down. So there may not have been an iceberg. They actually took it down to stop people voting against the Fed. Listen, man, the Fed is so untouchable. Yeah. If you talk about them, you're in trouble and you're on suicide watch. I, as well, am not suicidal. So, I mean, I wouldn't doubt it. But you're right in that the progressive movement in this country started in the early 1900s. It did. It's been around for more than 100 years, and they're still trying to do it, and they're closer now to being successful than ever. In fact, AOC, back to your girl, is pushing, along with Mamdani, along with Bernie Sanders, a billionaire tax, just taking 5% of the wealth of billionaires because they can. And they're getting people to rally around them because people are dumb and think that it's a zero-sum game. Wealth and income is not a zero-sum game. There's plenty for everybody. But if you take it from the billionaire somehow and let AOC manage it, you're going to be better off somehow. So that's sort of part of that whole thing, isn't it?
0: It's definitely part of the whole thing. I mean, that's the whole purpose, right? It's like total control. So what we've seen over the course of the last 100, 120 years, give or take, is we've seen all of our children being forced into schools that literally dumb them down, particularly over the last 10 years. We've seen the sort of normalization in blue states of the state taking away children who are mentally ill, who think that they're, you know, the opposite gender. They're being taken away from their parents so they can be chemically castrated. Just name it. We've seen all of these blue state people, which, you know, AOC, Mamdani, Gavin Newsom, all of these sort of like state leaders, or, you know, within the jurisdiction of these states, these blue states, we've seen them normalize the drug epidemic to the point where it's, you know, we're told that we're compassionate if we leave addicts to die on the sidewalk, that we're compassionate if we put, American businesses out of business and shutter their doors because the state is hiring illegal immigrants. Like, I mean, the list goes on, yeah. Joe, of just how many different ways we've seen these liberal socialists just merge towards this like slow collapse of the American dream. And I think it's kind of reaching a fever pitch. I think the vote, to reinstate Donald Trump in 2020, even in 2016, but very much in, 2024, yeah, was absolutely in response to this massive social decline that we've seen that is all being perpetuated by these individuals who are all backed by the same groups. And so when you're pushing towards that, if you're pushing towards decline and your leaders are pushing towards decline, they're trying to steal your money to further their ideals of decline, you kind of have to ask yourself, when you look at the social math here, what is the ultimate purpose of this? And there cannot be any other ultimate purpose other than creating a one world government where we're all, yes, controlled by a very small number of people and we're all told to be grateful for that. We saw that kind of control try to leech in a massive way during COVID. Thankfully, a huge portion of the American population turned around and said, no, I cannot say the same for Europe and the UK, right, and pretty much the entirety of the Western world. The only scary thing is that I've also seen that kind of mass control happen in China, and I've seen it firsthand on two different occasions, and I know it can be done. I just pray that the free sort of proliferation of media out here in the United States, thanks in large part, thanks in large part by YouTube, is going to help people continue to realize that they are not alone in looking at these systems run by these liberal socialists, continue to sort of look at them and say, that doesn't seem like a very good idea for the future of America. Yes, we're going to have large groups within these liberal jurisdictions who are stupid people who think, oh no, these people are great, like, let's tax the billionaires. And I'm like, where is that tax being spent? Where is it being spent?
1: It's squandered. It's squandered by the government. It's just, if you took it away from them, I feel better about myself. It's Cahill, ksmythehill.com. Go follow her on all the social media. Let's go to Karen Bass, another useful idiot. Karen Bass was in Ghana when she got word, before it even happened, that the Palisades fires were going to happen, that the winds were going crazy, something really bad starting up over here. You might want to come back, Mayor. And she stayed in Ghana another day or two. She shouldn't have been there to begin with. She should have been there because the winds, we knew that was going to be coming in. The forecast were saying it could be bad. And she still was over in Ghana. It didn't make any sense. Yet, I see Magic Johnson today did a freaking video. And I love Magic Johnson. What a great basketball player. He's an American success story from Lansing, Michigan. Now he's worth billions of dollars. He's a great businessman. Why the beep? He, by the way, lives in Beverly Hills, doesn't live in Los Angeles. Why is he out here campaigning for Karen Bass? I mean, why are people, celebrities, people that you would know, gathering around this woman that has like a 23% approval rating in her own city?
0: Well, thankfully, a lot of the people I know are all going for Spencer Pratt, which is something as a millennial I never thought I would say, but definitely right. Team Spencer. I think a lot of these people are rallying around Karen Bass because Joe, just because these people are famous doesn't mean they're actually smart. And they also live in very little bubbles
1: right.
0: where, you know, the echo chamber is real. All they see is a woman who, you know, may even further their interest. I don't know what Magic Johnson, where his money is in Los Angeles, but sort of stands to reason that he probably has a lot of money invested in the city and county that he resides in. Therefore, he may be being told, oh, this business that you may be involved with, we can help with X, Y, and Z. I'm not saying that that's the case, but I've heard stories. I know that I had people that worked for the former mayor, Eric Garcetti. People that worked for him literally told me that that was a thing that would happen. If it, like, you get the celebrity endorsement because, you know, say celebrity X is invested in like this restaurant and they need like a parking structure or they need this, that, and the other. Great, back the mayor and he'll make sure that that happens for you. So, you know, Karen Bass is cut from the exact same cloth as Eric Garcetti. So if my sources told me that about him, would not be surprised if the same thing is happening. I think there's also, sadly, in LA, because the people aren't that smart, they look at skin color and think that that's like a cultural thing, when really it's not. Culture is not built from skin color. It's built from all like a bunch of different factors that go into the way that people are raised and their lived experience. And so they might look at Karen Bass and think, oh, she's a woman of color, therefore she must represent all people of color in Los Angeles. But it's like, no, like culturally, you guys are not the same. Like she is a liberal socialist who would tax you to death if she wanted to.
1: Yeah,
0: she is. Yeah. And I think that, you know, it's the echo chamber meets corruption, meets just this really, really sad dependency on skin color that is just so monopolized by Democrats and for no good reason, because it doesn't represent culture.
1: Hopefully they're not going to listen to the so-called stars. I don't think they will. They want a better mayor than that. I'm out of time. Kay, you're amazing. Go to kaysmythehill.com. Go follow her everywhere. Kay, thanks.
0: Thanks, Joe.
1: We're back after this. Stay right here.
2: Joe Pags.
1: Hey, thanks for listening in, Pearl, Flowood, and Clinton. This is the Joe Pags Show, a WJNT. Keep it right here as the show rolls on. News Talk 1180. 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
1: That's going to wrap it up. 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We'll see you tomorrow. Bye.
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21: Tensions escalate. I'm Deborah Valentine, Fox News. Middle East tensions escalate as the U.S. continues its blockade on the Strait of Hormuz. Fox Business Network's Ashley Webster is in Tel Aviv with more.
22: Iran's foreign ministry claims its proposal, though they claim it was generous and responsible, and accused Washington of continuing to put forward what it calls unreasonable demands. Meantime, Iran's parliamentary speaker offered his own warning today, saying, quote, our armed forces are ready to deliver a well-deserved reserve response to any aggression. Mistaken strategy and mistaken decisions will always lead to mistaken results. The whole world has already figured this out. We are prepared for all options. They will be surprised. With the peace plan still in the balance, a lot of the focus right now remains on the Strait of Hormuz, where more than 1,500 ships remain stranded, hurting the global economy.
0: Ships attempting to skirt the blockade continue to be turned away. The 18 Americans on the hantavirus-exposed cruise ship have returned to the U.S. to quarantine.
3: One passenger who tested positive and later negative for hantavirus before returning to the U.S. was placed in the Nebraska Biocontainment Unit as a precaution. Another individual experiencing symptoms

0: despite testing negative, was transferred to a biocontainment facility at Emory University in Atlanta. A close travel companion with no symptoms also went to Emory for monitoring, while 15 lower-risk passengers quarantined at Nebraska Medical Center in more hotel-like accommodations separate from the biocontainment unit.
1: And today, health authorities in Maryland announced that they're monitoring two residents who were not on the cruise ship but may have had exposure to one of the cruise ship passengers who got off earlier and was on a flight with them abroad.
2: Fox's Jonathan Sary. 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
3: Man, I love this place. I've been surfing here since I was a kid. Now, seeing my grandson out on the water, it means everything to me. Watching him and taking in the blue waves, the sea breeze, the blurry horizon.
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2: 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Fox's Jonathan Savage looks ahead.
5: A Chinese government spokesman is promising an in-depth exchange of views when President Trump meets his counterpart Xi Jinping. There's no doubt that one of the topics will be Iran. China, a major purchaser of Iranian oil, has seen crude oil imports fall 20% year on year as a result of the conflict. It's called for a complete cessation of hostilities. But the multi-day visit will have room for other issues too. The White House is inviting the CEOs of Tesla and Apple on the trip, which it's hoped will see multiple business deals signed. Jonathan Savage, Fox News.
2: The Trump administration says it will delay a plan to address high beef prices, which would have suspended tariffs on imported beef. President Trump had planned to sign a pair of executive orders to lower tariffs on beef and reduce regulations on American cattle producers today. White House officials said this evening the actions have been delayed as the administration finalizes details. Secretary of War Pete Hegseth suggesting a senator's comments on classified matters will be reviewed by Pentagon lawyers.
6: Secretary Hegseth said Arizona Democratic Senator Mark Kelly may have shared information on a Sunday news show that was part of a classified briefing. In a post on X, Hegseth said Senator Kelly potentially violated his oath when he discussed the status of missile stockpiles that Kelly claims could take years to replace. Senator Kelly, in response, said that information is similar to what Secretary Hegseth revealed during a recent congressional hearing. Hegseth has previously tried to demote Kelly, who retired from the Air Force as a captain, for taking part in a video warning service members against obeying illegal orders. Gernal Scott, Fox News.
2: I'm Deborah Valentine. This is Fox News.
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15: Good heavens, it's a Monday already. Welcome in, ladies and gentlemen. CZ Studios are fired up for you on a Monday. I got to chuckle because it's been such a busy day today. And trying to get your feet firmly planted on the ground, as Greg can attest to after that big Sunday show on a Monday, can be a tough road to hoe there, Greg, in Dallas, Texas, can it not?
16: Yeah, it absolutely can. Monday gets here super fast.
15: Try to get my Patriot Mobile hat straightened up there. It's kind of tough to tell. 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Anyway, CZ Studios lit up. 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So we're testing some things out. We're algorithmic testingly. Greg, how's that for the grammar police?
16: That'll work.
15: Does that work?
16: Yeah, it'll work.
15: 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So we're going to go, Greg, I guess just tell people where to go to get into the chat. I'll let you do that, and off we go, right? How's that?
16: Yeah, that works. 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
15: I have to get used to the new timestamps when we're doing what we're doing at this point.
16: Yeah.
15: I'm used to you going through that whole spiel, but
16: yeah,
15: that's okay. All right, listen, I've got my – Andy's going to like this because I see him on stage. Let's bring him up here. Let's bring him up on camera. There's Andy Hoosier. Andy Hoosier, he is, of course, the voice of reason, KQAM, Wichita's big talker. Andy, I'm getting amped up here. Mondays are long days. I've got my Kirkland energy drink here. How are you?
17: Man, living the dream. It's Monday, greatest day of the entire week. Although my camera looks a little red. I don't know why.
16: Every time.
17: Weird sunburnt or something. I don't know what's going on. My camera's coloring is looking really saturated right now.
15: Could it be the red lights that I have on in the studio behind me that are...
17: Yeah, that's right.
15: Shining
17: that's
15: up in right. your face. We can change that for you. You want me to make that blue? How about you want me to make it green?
17: That's,
15: I'll make it make green.
17: That, yeah, change that Let's a little bit. Green. That's right.
15: We'll make it green.
17: I look like Green's I'm insanely sunburnt right now. What the heck's going on? I don't know what's going on. I'm going to fix that before my show. Yeah.
15: You look like an alien. Greg, cue the music.
16: Uh-oh, here we go.
17: That's right.
16: Oh, yeah. Here, wrong one. Here we go.
15: Okay. Ladies and gentlemen, the federal government, the Trump administration, just last week,
17: Friday,
15: released how many files, Andy, dating all the way back to 1946, if I'm not mistaken.
17: Yes, 1946, 1947, more than 160 some odd documents on PDF file on the war.gov/UFO website.
15: UFO website, war.gov/UFO. How did you do a lot of digging into this? Because this is right up your alley. Greg and I and Andy were texting in our little group chat and had the links flying back and forth. We're going to tie this back to your guns, ladies and gentlemen, because we're going to tie this to a complete and total mistrust of the federal government. Andy, I want your thoughts on this. This was massive. Anna Paulina Luna was out just yesterday saying that the Trump administration is going, this was just round one, that there's more to come. She's all in.
17: Oh, 100%. And that's why I'm so grateful that she is in there doing this. She actually had just obtained, I saw an interview over the weekend or maybe this morning, that she also has obtained the 40 plus videos that she's been wanting to release that are more high definition, 4K type of video that she said earlier on would mess a lot of people up when they see those. So she is going through the process to declassify those as we speak right now as well. So that way we can release these. So yeah, what we saw on Friday was round number one of this. It was, not a lot of overly crazy bombshells, especially with the video, just kind of the same video stuff that we've seen already. But I have read through a lot of the documents, and I broke some of it down on the weekend show, that there were a lot of testimony that, to me at least, was the most intriguing piece of this entire thing, of testimony from fighter jets, from military colonels and head leaders, from astronauts, of describing what they've seen, from UFOs to flying saucers, quote unquote, hovering over military bases, to even one testimony of seeing 3 to 3.5 foot tall beings in spacesuits. So that was some of the most intriguing pieces of what we had seen. It was kind of a soft dump. I'm going to say kind of a breadcrumb of what's to come soon. But if that's what we're expecting, then get ready, because we're going to see some pretty wild stuff here pretty quick.
15: Yeah, you know, it's funny. I don't hear anybody, and I'm out online looking at a lot of stuff all the time. And I know Anna. You know, I've interviewed her a couple times before she got elected. Okay. And I know her dedication.
17: Yeah.
15: I can promise you this is not a joke. This is absolutely not a joke. She's got her head together. And it's interesting because you would think the left, they're really good at name calling. Luna, Lunar, Loony, some would say. Luna, Lunar. her name fits this whole thing too. Right. So
17: She's been a rock star from the beginning. And I really
15: been.
17: Like
15: She's
17: it.
15: She's been a rock star pre-beginning. She's been a prehistoric, pre-rep rock star. She was a rock star when she was running down there and wiped out Charlie Crist in the Pinellas County area in Florida, down in my old stomping grounds, man. So, yeah, I have great faith in her, and I know that what she says is right. I know that what she's talked about is true. I have 100% trust in her. Now, interestingly, it's at this point, ladies and gentlemen, it is hard for me to wrap my head around someone who can look at this and deny just about anything by saying simply, well, it's always grainy footage. How do you respond to that one, Andy?
17: Well, there's a few different ways to take that. Is that obviously back in the day, there were a lot of obviously not the best quality cameras to take pictures or video when that was first becoming a thing. So, of course, they were going to be grainy back then. But there was a theory that was released during that documentary at the beginning of the year, Age of Disclosure, where they tried to make the case, some of these astrophysicists and scientists that have been talking about anti-gravity stuff and zero-point energy and that sort of thing, where it's almost a force field around it that's creating the anti-gravity or the zero-point energy for them to live in their own, essentially, different realm, completely not aware of the gravitational laws or universal laws that's around them. So they almost create a bubble around themselves that's different with the laws of physics compared to what's on the outside of that bubble. And when we try to take photos, that's what we're seeing. We're not seeing the actual image of the object. We're seeing the image of the bubble that's around this thing. So that's a theory. That makes sense to me. But we'll see as we get more of the stuff come out.
15: If you've ever watched Bob Lazar talk about his experiences at Area 51 and the area within Area 51 that he called, and Area 51 is huge, ladies and gentlemen, hundreds and hundreds and hundreds of square miles of testing grounds. S4 was miles and miles and miles away from the main entrances to Area 51 and the main hangars. And if you've ever watched him, and I would highly recommend you do it, Joe Rogan's all in on this. I mean, he's had Bob Lazar on a couple times and they're fantastic interviews. Would you agree?
17: Oh, absolutely. Yeah. And the latest one just a week or two ago with this new documentary where they did kind of the reconstruction AI wise of what he witnessed, what the base looked like, what the underground structures look like, what the UFOs look like. I am dying to I have not yet seen that one. And I really, really want to. So I cannot wait to see.
15: OK,
17: it's
15: out on Amazon. You can go watch it on Amazon.
17: All right.
15: And it was the number one or number two movie in the week when it was first released. I've seen it three or four times, and it's fascinating. And what's interesting is I'm old enough to remember when Bob Lazar, when Mr. Knapp over at, I think KABC 5 or whatever it was out in Vegas, if I'm not mistaken, he's been working with Bob Lazar, for 40 some years almost 1989. The definitions and descriptions that he gave back then are some of the actual photographs that we have today.
17: Sure.
15: Which is remarkable. And he has described this guy has passed lie detector tests every time he's taken one.
17: Yeah.
15: Guys, here's the deal. Well, why do we talk about this? Well, number one, it's just fun on a Monday. It's fun to talk about. It's just fascinating to me. But ask yourself this question. Do you honestly believe your government, what they're telling you? And what other circumstances do you believe? Do you also believe the Warren Commission report is the end all be all on Kennedy? I mean, come on now. You know the government has been lying to you about a multitude of issues, particularly those of you who follow gun rights. This is nothing new.
17: It's
15: my gosh,
17: new.
15: It drives me nuts, man. It just does, man. People, some of you got to wake up.
17: Well, and that's the thing. I almost made a post on social media this weekend. I didn't. I refrained myself because I was frustrated with the document dump that we saw that I think a lot of people, they said it was a nothing burger. They were getting very frustrated with the fact that there wasn't literally just a video of, you know, an ET walking out of a spaceship on a military base kind of thing. And I was optimistic the fact that we're moving in the right direction, that we're seeing this stuff that we should have seen a long time ago. But I wanted to make a post of how frustrating it is to where I don't trust right now, and I think most people have the same sentiment right now. If you're keeping any kind of secret, government, religious institution, organization, what if you keep any secret, I really just don't trust you at all.
15: And nor should you. Andy, we're getting ready to take our first break. Ladies and gentlemen, when we come back, more about this because it all ties together. Wild stuff with Andy Hoosier on his favorite day of the week. We'll be right back.

0: 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Enjoy. Hi, guys. It's Mark. Look, I think you'll agree with me that as gun owners, we need to have each other's backs. That's regardless of what state we call home. Here at AAR, we discuss it every day, and we're heard in every state. Right now, Virginians desperately need our help. 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

0: 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We have a bunch of new daytime affiliates, Greg. We'll mention those when we come back from the next break. We'll have some fun with that, right? Yeah, I got a bunch of them out there, some fun stuff. 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Take your pick. And if you're looking up at the QR code up there, I think it's up in that direction up there. That's Blackout Coffee, blackoutcoffee.com/AAR. You can hold your phone up to that. That'll take you right over there. You see them scrolling across the bottom. Greg, while we're on it, ask me how many cups of Blackout Coffee I had today. And here's a mug.
1: I'm going to say, are you asking me to guess a number or do you want me to ask you how many cups?
0: Guess a number because you know what day it is.
1: Yeah,
0: today.
1: I do. There's it's a hint. Monday. And there's going to be it's a two-pot minimum on Mondays.
0: It's a two-pot minimum between my wife and myself. Yeah, so that's blackoutcoffee.com. Ladies and gentlemen, blackoutcoffee.com. 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And don't forget, join the National Rifle Association. Get your name out there. We need you. There's power in numbers. And while you're joining the NRA, you can also help visit, because we're all Virginians and we're all Arizonans right now, folks. AZCDL.org, AZCDL.org, and join to help keep Arizona from becoming the next Virginia. And in Virginia, the fight is ongoing and it is nasty. And as these court cases ramp up, and they are, DOJ will be involved. They've already signaled that. They've already told her that, meaning Spanberger, and they've already done it in Colorado. Shots across the bow are flying. We're going to win this, but there's power in numbers, and we need as many numbers on those rolls as we can get. AZCDL.org. It's real simple. It's $20 for the year. Become a Virginian and help, because it's coming to your state. If we don't stop it, it requires us to do the work. We are the cavalry. Outside of us, no one is coming to save us, ladies and gentlemen. It's all on us. So join these amazing organizations. Andy Hoosier, the voice of Falaison. Welcome back in, my brother.
2: Oh, I think we fixed it a little bit.
3: All right.
0: Oh, yeah, good. Oh, so it doesn't matter. I can change the background colors. Okay.
2: Mildly better. Yeah, there we go.
0: So, you know, we go on this thing about, you know, trust in government, right? That really agitates me when I hear people say that they believe, you know, then you're telling me that you believe everything the government tells you. And I find that really hard to believe. Look, if you don't think there's anything to this, why has the government been sitting on this for the last 70, 80 years? Number one, what are they hiding? What do they have that they're not showing us? Oh, nothing. Really? They just dumped 160 pages of documents that they've been hiding since 1946. You think they gave you everything? No, they did not give you everything. Do they ever give you everything? No. Now, to be fair, there's a lot of stuff we don't need out in the public domain when it comes to intelligence, et cetera. We want the government to take care of those issues. That's part of national security. We get it. This, too, is a part of national security, Andy. And there's a part of me that understands why, if they are sitting on some of this technology, they won't let it out. There's economic reasons why they won't let it out. They don't know how people are going to respond, what's going to happen to the global economy, et cetera. There's all this stuff. And I see you shaking your head. I'll go to you in a second. Just let me get my long-winded host nonsense out here. But the bigger picture is for you and I, ladies and gentlemen, us, the two of us, listeners, pay attention here, okay? Stop believing what the government is telling you. You've been a victim of it as a gun owner and a Second Amendment supporter. As long as you've been a gun owner and a Second Amendment supporter, you of all people know what the government is capable of. We've seen it in just the latest two previous administrations with Biden and one administration with Biden and two administrations, of course, with Barack Obama, who, by the way, just came out and told you he believes it's real. I don't know what else you need to hear. So understand that we're talking about a bigger, I don't know, is there anything bigger than extraterrestrial life and intelligence? Likely never in the history of this planet or in the history of our universe as we know anyway. But as we bring it back closer to home, understand that the government is getting close to, and Trump is getting close to, admitting to you, at least in one category, these massive lies. What else are they hiding, Andy? You go down every rabbit hole there is. You can never trust any of them. Go ahead.
2: No, and that's why I'm frustrated. I don't trust any of them, and whether it's the government. And look, I mean, that's why I don't know how much will eventually get out. I mean, eventually we're not going to be satisfied until we get kind of what we're looking for. But that's going to be difficult because a lot of the stuff has been pawned off to private defense contractors to where they don't have to abide by the Open Records Act, which is essentially why they put them over to the private contractor. So that's going to be the frustration here. We're starting to get more information. But you're right. And you just said it right towards the end there, is that the reason they haven't done this is because they feel like they need to be the adults slowly warming up the children to accept it. Children meaning us. Because, and we talked about it before, the hearing and committee that was done during the Bush administration, bringing in religious leaders, economic leaders, scientists, whatever, saying, if we had this, theoretically, if we had this information, what would that do to humanity? Would this crash the economy? Would this challenge religious institutions, whatever?
0: Right.
2: And they overwhelmingly came back and said this would be a negative for humanity. Then we just saw right before the release of this information last week, what was it, Tuesday or Wednesday? We saw numerous quote-unquote top religious leaders and pastors going to the government and seeing some of the same information where they came back and said this would strongly challenge people's faith in God after they see this.
0: Now, let me stop you for just a second, because I saw those reports as well. One of the pastors, his name escapes me, forgive me, but he insists, and someone else corroborated it, another of these supposed six pastors who were brought together by American intelligence officials to discuss what was getting ready to come out for the reasons you just mentioned, that people, that they were very concerned about the Christianity beliefs, et cetera, theology, and what this would mean, and to prepare their flocks. This is fascinating stuff. Now, you have a lot of people that have to be lying here. You have fighter pilots that have to be lying. You have, in a couple cases, astronauts who have to be lying. You have government officials from every level who have to be lying. You have pastors who have to be lying. And I'm talking about the ones that come out and are telling you what they believe to be the truth. Now, you would have to believe that all of them are liars.
2: Right.
0: So, I'm not buying it. I'm not buying it. And that, of course, just reaffirms our knowledge that we can never trust government at any level on any topic of any, no matter what it is, we've got to trust but verify. This is why we have to hold government accountable. This is how we tie this right back to our Second Amendment rights. It's why we fight for what we fight for. It's all tied together.
2: It's all tied together. Yeah. And this is why, and again, this is going to get me in trouble. People may be angry. So all your new listeners with your new radio affiliates, first off, welcome. That's awesome that you're growing with all the great affiliates. That's great. I'm now considered the crazy alien guy on this program, but it's okay. But look,
0: you're not crazy to me. I love having this conversation with you. You've got 25 seconds. Go ahead.
2: But this is why it's going to be very triggering. People may be angry. The Catholic community, I'm sorry. Look, the religious institutions, if they have not prepared you for this type of conversation, then they're at fault for, again, keeping us like sheep and keeping us so hidden and saying that this doesn't exist for the longest time. Churches, this doesn't exist. It's not really real. You know, there's no such thing as aliens, yada, yada, yada. And they conditioned humanity to believe that, to now all of a sudden, oh, this might challenge your faith because we have to prepare our flocks for this type of information.
0: If you honestly believe,
2: a long time ago.
0: Yes. And if you honestly believe, ladies and gentlemen, that the Vatican doesn't have hidden truths down in the basement, you're out of your ever loving mind. We'll be right back.

0: Tensions escalate. I'm Deborah Valentine, Fox News. Middle East tensions escalate as the U.S. continues its blockade on the Strait of Hormuz. Fox Business Network's Ashley Webster is in Tel Aviv with more.
1: Iran's foreign ministry claims its proposal, though they claim it was generous and responsible, and accused Washington of continuing to put forward what it calls unreasonable demands. Meantime, Iran's parliamentary speaker offered his own warning today, saying, quote, our armed forces are ready to deliver a well-deserved response to any aggression. Mistaken strategy and mistaken decisions will always lead to mistaken results. The whole world has already figured this out. We are prepared for all options. They will be surprised. With the peace plan still in the balance, a lot of the focus right now remains on the Strait of Hormuz, where more than 1,500 ships remain stranded, hurting the global economy.
0: Ships attempting to skirt the blockade continue to be turned away. The 18 Americans on the hantavirus-exposed cruise ship have returned to the U.S. to quarantine.

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1: 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Let's go to Andy Hoosier, the voice of reason. Andy, welcome back in, my brother. It's always a pleasure.
2: Yeah, buddy. Always fun, man. For a Monday. So,
1: it is always fun. I like talking with you about this stuff. It's interesting stuff to me because I think to me, it speaks to a bigger issue. And I don't mean the universe thing. I'm talking about here at home. This speaks to a bigger issue where people just believe what they're fed. We see that from the leftists all day long. They want bigger government. They trust bigger government. They believe bigger government. I mean, these are people that keep electing people like Chuck Schumer, Nancy Pelosi, and I could go on down the line. AOC, just start naming them one right after the other. Chris Murphy, Swalwell, all right? Newsom,
2: well, let me
1: Hochul. Yeah. Okay, they just buy into everything that they're told. Go ahead.
2: Well, here's the thing. First off, I'm optimistic because since COVID, I think a lot of people have woken up to question everything. And like we just went off in the last segment, you know, again, not to knock religious institutions, but if they're keeping a secret, then I don't trust them whatsoever. And like you said before, if there are extraterrestrials, if there are beings out there somewhere in the universe or interdimensional or whatever the heck you want to call them, wherever they're coming from, if they are there and the government or the Vatican or someone is keeping that secret, that is literally the most important information that humanity

0: could ever probably need to know is that we're not alone here and something else is going on. And to keep that, if you're keeping that secret, what else are you keeping secret? And right. I don't trust a dang thing you say at all on anything else, because obviously you have a narrative. I'm not going to trust that whatsoever. So to apply it to the times today, we came out of the COVID pandemic. We had a lot of secrets that were kept by the government. We are now starting to see that. I mean, I grew up being told the truth always comes out in the end. So you better tell the truth right away, because we'll find out eventually, either immediately or down the road. We're starting to see that. And I think that led to a lot of people questioning everything. And now we have essentially zero trust in our health departments. I have more trust now with RFK Jr. because mm-hmm. he says it straight up and he's changing a lot of things. But we're seeing why we didn't trust them in the first place with the gain of function that was going on and the secrets they were keeping and the shadow banning that was going on. And now we're seeing this. We're seeing a shift in culture to where I think more people are fed up on numerous different issues, which is why Anna Paulina Luna is doing what she's doing, and Tim Burchett and Nancy Mace are doing these hearings, not just on UFOs and UAPs, but on the 9/11 documents, on the JFK documents, on, you know, everything else that's coming out and saying we're finally had enough. Unless it, at least in my opinion right now, unless it immediately affects the threat of a terrorist organization or a military operation that is currently ongoing, unless it impacts us directly right now, nothing else should be kept secret whatsoever. Open it say what the heck's government doing. That's what we need to know. Finances or previous operations or things that we've done or things that or different agencies have done, all of it should be made public. And it's a boiling frustration of we don't have this information accessible to us. That should be a treasonous act against the American people.
1: Well, the people that I trust in government, as much as you can trust people in government, are the ones that are trying to obtain some of this accountability, the ones that are trying to obtain some of this, what's the word that I'm looking for? I don't know. It escapes me right now. But I trust people who are trying to get to the truth and are at least, yes. particularly when it comes to a topic like this, where a lot of people out there over many, many decades have thought, oh, you're just nuts. We're not coming for you. If you do, you're just losing your mind. You people need your mental health checked out. These are very intelligent people who are really putting it on the line on a subject that has been taboo for a long time. And you have to ask yourself why they're willing to do that when they are in elected positions and have a lot of power. They've seen what you haven't seen, and they're every single one of them, including the three that you just mentioned, Burchett, and Luna, are coming out and telling you that if you've seen what I've seen, ask if they're believing what they see. The answer is yes. All three will tell you that. They've already said that publicly. And let's not forget that this was Harry Reid that started this years ago when he opened up the funding to the tune of millions and millions of our taxpayer dollars. He's the one that wanted it out.
0: Yes,
1: fascinating.
0: Exactly. Yeah. And we need skeptics. We always need skeptics, someone to think outside the box, say, is there a rational, you know, I always love the old school of people still watching, you know, like those ghost hunting shows, the ghost hunters back in the day, like the original ones, where they would go into a situation and not be like, oh, I heard a creak. It must be a ghost trying to communicate with us. Yeah. They would try to explain things and be like, hey, there's, you know, a wiring that's really bad. So it's giving off some weird frequencies and making your stomach turn when you walk near it or whatever else. There's a tree scraping against the side of the house. When you hear this, you know, they would try to debunk it. And then if they couldn't, then there was something going on. There's a lot of skeptics in Congress that are now coming around after sitting through this, after hearing it and wanting to come about it. But you mentioned the government trust and these Democrats. Look, the Democrat Party, the progressives, let's do it that way because you're right. Harry Reid was one wanting to get this information out and others as well. The progressive movement plays on that. They say they want government transparency, but then they're the ones that openly say, we know better than you know. Therefore, you just have to abide by and listen and accept the information that we give you while we keep the rest of the information secret and hidden from you. That's been their motto for a very long time, the do as I say, not as I do mentality. And that's why they're so non-relatable to the American public nowadays. And you see, you know, everybody going out there when they're on the campaign trail trying to create fake accents, and why they're trying to do these social media trends is because they are so unrelatable to the American people now that they have to find a way to pretend, because they truly are, when you talk about the elites and the deep state and ones that are out of touch with humanity, that's who they are. That's what's going on. And, you know, they're starting to recognize that.
1: Yeah. And by the way, the word I was looking for earlier was transparency. Okay.
0: Yes.
1: I don't know why that was escaping me, but it was. Just call it a brain whiff for just a second.
0: That's right.
1: You know, Greg, we talk about some things. We talk, you know, the hemp bill. it was Mitch McConnell that threw that monkey wrench in. And if it doesn't get fixed right now, come November, what was legalized under the farm bill, which the politicians who don't like it will call it a loophole. That's what always happens, right, guys? The gun show loophole. They don't like it, so they call it a loophole. They just make up a word. It's not a loophole. Okay? It was legalized. And there are millions and millions and millions and millions of Americans who rely on that stuff for pain. I'm one of them. It works fantastic for pain, and it's great for sleeping. But it will be against the law come November. Pretty much that simple, because of Mitch McConnell. One man decided so and threw it into the big, beautiful bill. Hopefully, now the reason I'm talking about this, because what does this have to do with big government? It has everything to do with big government. Greg, I want you to jump in here because he'll tell you. Greg, without you and I ever talking about this over the course of today, you have no idea where I'm going with this. What is the one industry and why is it that the government is trying to stop the hemp?
2: That's going to be big alcohol.
1: Boom. See, I knew that's what he was going to say because we've talked about it before. They know for a fact big alcohol tied into the federal government. For crying out loud, ladies and gentlemen, if you're going to make bourbon, it has to be by U.S. code and law. Bourbon recipes right. are mandated by federal law. Maybe you didn't know that, okay? Maybe we should find that out after work today, Andy. Let me check my federal law stash of Maker's Mark after the show today, right? See if That's they're right. making it up to code. The fact of the matter is, ladies and gentlemen, that there's always something else in play here. Follow the money and you get to the truth. It's pretty much that simple. Andy, when we come back, speaking of aliens, we're going to talk about Bill Maher, who made some comments about political violence on his last show. AWR is writing about it, and I wish I had time to talk with him about it last night, but we did not. We'll go into it today with Andy Hoosier, the voice of Laison, right after this. Hi, guys, it's Mark. Look, I think you'll agree with me that as gun owners, we need to have each other's backs. That's regardless of what state we call home. Here at AAR, we discuss it every day, and we're heard in every state. Right now, Virginians desperately need our help. That means me, and that means you. You've heard the old saying, there's power in numbers, and helping in Virginia is as simple as joining Virginia Citizens Defense League. I'm a member, and I don't live in Virginia. You don't have to live there to join and stand up for your rights, because it is your rights. 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
1: 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Attorneys on Retainer is, in fact, your dream team, and you will sleep better at night. 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Make sure to check out also, in that we're talking about senators in the previous segment with Andy Hoosier. Justin McNeil is running in South Dakota. We need people like him elected. Visit his website, won't you? Check out his platform. You'll like it. He's one of us. Support him. You do not have to live in South Dakota. The decisions they make anywhere in the country in all 50 states impact you. See Schumer, see Reid, listen to that previous conversation, every single one of them, and it's easy to do. It's Justin McNeil, MCNEAL.com, and throw some support behind him as we go into the midterms. Andy Hoosier, the voice of reason, welcome back in, my brother. Let's bring you back up on
2: yes,
1: stage.
2: Yes, sir.
1: Welcome in. Yeah, so did you want to put a final stamp or an exclamation point on what we were previously talking about? I'm ready to move to Bill Maher if you are.
3: Yeah, let's go to Bill Maher. I'll just say that, you know what, it takes a lot of time and effort to gain trust. And if an institution, religious, government, whatever, business otherwise, lies to you, keeps secrets from you, then I don't trust them. And I think we're in an age now of transparency. We're in an age of disclosure, not just with UFOs, UAPs, but just in general of, we're tired of being kept in the dark and being treated like children.
1: Yep.
3: Give us all the information. Let us make our own decisions. Let us come to our own conclusions. You don't have to, you don't have to keep things from us. You don't have to protect us from anything. Give us everything and let us make our own decisions. But when there are secrets, that means there's a narrative or they're trying to protect something. You mentioned, you know, religion or energy or the economy or the global economy being crashed. If this information is out, well, then you probably shouldn't have kept the secret in the first place that allowed us to be in a system that would collapse at that point. Because what? The truth always comes out in the end.
1: It is absolutely inevitable. And we're getting closer and closer every single day. By the way, Doug Hamlin, since I'm looking at a piece by A.W.R. Hawkins, guys, if you were listening to the program when I was at the NRA convention in Houston last month, next week it will be, so it's about 3 weeks ago, I interviewed Doug Hamlin, the executive director of the NRA. And as I was going to this piece on Bill Maher from A.W.R. Hawkins, he also has a piece up. And let me just go back to this headline here because it matters. Exclusive NRA CEO Doug Hamlin, Trump administration is in lockstep with the pro-2A movement. We'll be talking about that during the course of this week and no doubt talk with A.W.R. Hawkins about that piece and many others that he will write between now and then. Let's go to Bill Maher. Bill Maher, you know, this guy's fascinated me for a long time. I remember the days I couldn't stand him. Couldn't stand him. Well, the Democrat Party at that time that I couldn't stand Bill Maher was a whole lot more centrist than they are now, and I'm going back 20 years. The party has left Bill Maher and has moved so far left that Bill Maher, who was farther left than the centrist Democrat Party back in those days, now appears rational. That's how far left the Democrats have gone. Here's what he's stating in AWR's headline is, the gun control leftists are now lionizing Luigi Mangione. And he's got a really good point here. This was during his last episode of Real Time. He targeted the left for pivoting away from supporting gun control to supporting people like Luigi Mangione and, quote, other alleged assassins. He began the portion of his monologue saying this. And finally, Luigi Mangione, Cole Thomas Allen, Tyler Robinson, and the ghost of Thomas Crooks must form a boy band called New Kids on the Glock. Mangione allegedly shot and killed UnitedHealthcare CEO Brian Thompson on December 4, 2024. There's nothing alleged about that. I don't have to say alleged. AWR does. I don't. We all know he did it. It's on video. And then, of course, White House correspondents, Cole Thomas Allen, Tyler Robinson, assassinating Turning Point USA's Charlie Kirk on September 10th, Thomas Crooks attempting to assassinate Trump on July 13th, and Butler. And, of course, we have the White House Correspondents' Dinner, as I just mentioned. And Bill Maher makes this point. These are not your father's political assassins. Things have changed. For one thing, today's assassins have popular support with kids. And he said up to 40% of America's young adults say violence is okay to achieve a political goal. Wow. Seems like 5 minutes ago when one of the big causes of the left was gun control. But now guns are the answer? And he continued, I guess Luigi is a blanking rock star. He's the OG hot assassin. The young assassin's coming up. Even name check him in their manifestos. Is Bill Maher getting it? Now, keep in mind, Bill Maher is an admitted gun owner who will never give up his guns unless he knows, and I quote him, I know everyone has given up their guns, which is never going to happen, Andy.
3: Right. Yeah, look, I mean, Bill Maher is an old school Democrat. That's the way the Democrats were. And we used to have, if you look at the political spectrum, we've progressively gotten further to the left every year. And there's a lot of Democrats that say, I didn't leave the Democrat Party. The Democrat Party left me. And Bill Maher is one of those guys to where, you know, I'm sure we still vehemently disagree with each other on social issues or on abortion or on maybe some socialized and economic policy to some degree. But he's openly said at the same time that, you know, taxes are way too high, that we're not going to do socialism, that Mom Donnie is completely destroying the Democrat Party on the Second Amendment. Like you said, most Democrats, there's a lot of Democrats that still own firearms, which is why, and you talk about it all the time on the show, as a gun owner, if you're a Democrat, what are you doing? You better either speak up a lot louder in your party to start changing the platform of what they stand for the Second Amendment, or you better reconsider your affiliation with the Democrat Party, because that's not where they're at right now. So yeah, Bill Maher and others have said this party has gone way too radical, and God bless Bill Maher and people like John Fetterman trying to rein it back in. I don't know if it's going to be successful. Probably not. They'll burn the party to the ground before the radicals let go of their power and control, but they got to try, and God bless them for trying to call them out for it.
1: Yeah, and Morris, he's been fun to watch. I don't know. I mean, it's hard to say he changed. I don't think he has. He's been pretty true to form, you know, and it's just evidence that the party has moved that far left. But when it comes to gun control, guys, here's the deal. The Democrats, it's pretty simple, folks. They're not single-issue voters on their gun rights. They have their gun. They're cool with it. They don't mind jumping through the hoops to get it. They have one. They're good. That's not the people we're concerned with. We're concerned with the people in the middle. Guys, Andy, we're getting ready to call it. I hate to do that, but I love Mondays with you, brother. Always fun. Andy Hoosier, the voice of reason. Where can people find you coming up right after this broadcast and watch you and listen to you live?
3: Yeah, it's going to be a lot of fun. First off, congrats again on the new affiliates on there. I have a new one I'm announcing tomorrow, which is really exciting, too, with the weekday show. So, I mean, growing on both ends, this is what it's all about, trying to get this information out there. And, yeah, Mondays, having a bit more entertainment, talking about ETs and UFOs, but it does relate to culture. It relates to government secrets, everything that we're trying to battle, because if they can keep secrets of the big stuff, that means the little stuff is of non-importance to them, and they'll keep secrets about it all day long. And when we talk about advocating for the Second Amendment, individual rights, and us in order to protect ourselves, the only way we can protect ourselves is by making our own decisions. Hoosierreason.com. Always love you, brother. We'll talk to you on Monday.
1: All right. I did not get to my affiliates. I'll do that tomorrow. I'm looking at the list. Ladies and gentlemen, enjoy your day. Stay safe out there, and I'll see you on the radio tomorrow.
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6: Ceasefire on life support. I'm Ted Lindner, Fox News. That's how President Trump described it on Monday. The Strait of Hormuz still remains closed as the ceasefire between the U.S. and Iran is barely holding up. The president asked on Monday what the status was of the negotiations going forward.
7: It's a very simple plan. Iran cannot have a nuclear weapon, and they won't have a nuclear weapon.
6: Fox's Lucas Tomlinson from Dubai has the latest on efforts to try and strike a peace deal.
8: After recent attacks on U.S. warships and here on the UAE in the past week, you can understand why President Trump says the ceasefire is on life support. Now, here are the terms that were a non-starter for the president, as reported by Iranian state media. The U.S. was supposed to pay for Iranian war damage, reparations, if you will, recognition of Iranian sovereignty over the Strait of Hormuz, end of U.S. sanctions, and the release of Iran's blocked assets. Now, for over 2 months now, more than 1,500 ships have been stranded in the Persian Gulf with more than 20,000 aboard.
6: The president wants any deal to include limitations on Tehran's nuclear program and the removal of their enriched uranium. The 18 Americans on the Hunter virus-exposed cruise ship have been flown to the University of Nebraska Medical Center to be assessed and monitored during a quarantine period. Fox's Jonathan Seri has more on this.
9: One passenger who tested positive and later negative for Hunter virus before returning to the U.S. was placed in the Nebraska Biocontainment Unit as a precaution. Another individual experiencing symptoms despite testing negative was transferred to a biocontainment facility at Emory University in Atlanta. A close travel companion with no symptoms also went to Emory for monitoring, while 15 lower-risk passengers quarantine at Nebraska Medical Center in more hotel-like accommodations separate from the biocontainment unit.
10: And today, health authorities in Maryland announced that they're monitoring two residents who were not on the cruise ship but may have had exposure to one of the cruise ship passengers.
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6: President Trump wants to suspend the federal gas tax temporarily to bring down soaring prices. Fox's Jared Halpern with more.
13: At least while the war with Iran continues to rattle the oil market, President Trump says he wants a suspension of the federal gas tax.
7: You know, it's a small percentage, but it's still money.
13: The federal tax on gasoline is just over 18 cents per gallon and would require action from Congress to suspend it. But there has been legislation introduced by both Republicans and Democrats to do just that. Still, President Trump says gas prices will drop quickly once the war is over and the vital Strait of Hormuz reopened. At the White House, Jared Halpern, Fox News.
6: Members of the Trump administration, including Secretary of War Pete Hegseth and FBI Director Kash Patel, are due on Capitol Hill on Tuesday as budget hearings continue.
14: Secretary Hegseth will answer questions on the Pentagon's budget request before two key subcommittees. Almost 2 weeks ago, he discussed the budget before the House and Senate Armed Services Committees, also fielding questions from lawmakers on other topics, including the war in Iran and the recent firings of some in military leadership. Today, he'll be joined by Joint Chiefs of Staff Chair General Dan Kane in appearances before the House and Senate Appropriations Subcommittees on Defense. FBI Director Kash Patel will also answer budget questions before the Senate Appropriations Subcommittee on Commerce, Justice, Science, and Related Agencies. Tanya J. Powers, Fox News.
6: President Trump has a doctor's appointment. The White House says he'll visit Walter Reed National Military Medical Center on May 26th for his annual dental and medical evaluations. He'll also be spending time with service members and staff there in recognition of their service. And two wildfires in South Florida that burned thousands of acres in the Everglades still spreading. The Florida Forest Service saying that the growing fires are producing smoky conditions across the area with reduced visibility, but containment operations are increasing. I'm Ted Lindner, and this is Fox News.
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11: Now, it's Red Eye Radio. Gary McNamara and Eric Harley talk about everything from politics to social issues and news of the day. 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
19: All across America, we are Red Eye Radio. He is Eric Harley, and I'm Gary McNamara. Good morning. Thank you for being here.
20: We'd like to welcome our friends in Venezuela, our new 51st state. Hola, and welcome.
19: Oh, my, just stop.

0: Stop it, for God's sakes.
1: Then he says, when he's done in office here in the States, he's thinking about going down there to run. See, I told you during the break, during the pre-show meeting, this is why he doesn't drink. Imagine what he would say if he did.
2: I'm going to go down there and run. I'll tell you what, I'm going to be the president of Venezuela. Venezuela. 51st state. I'm gonna win. I'm gonna make Venezuela great again.
0: Trump on Monday said that he was seriously considering making Venezuela the 51st state, even though he has no power to do so.
1: Right.
0: Citing the abundance of natural resources and reasserting his claim that the Venezuelan people love him, he made the remarks to Fox News' John Roberts in a phone call that saw him add, "Venezuela loves Trump." The president previously quipped that he may retire by seeking the Venezuelan presidency once his term at the White House ends. He has pointed to the extraction of the former president Maduro as bolstering the popularity in his country. "Our relationship with Venezuela has been amazing. The people, I'm the highest polling person. In other words, after the presidency, I think I may go to Venezuela. I may run. It's an option." He had said back in March, by the way.
1: Mm-hmm. Yeah.
0: So
1: right.
0: There you go.
1: Yeah. Well, good luck.
0: Well,
1: I'll say this from that, what you could extract that remains, and that is accurate and true, is he's likely very popular down there. Now, the question is, where does it go from here? That popularity can wane with time after he's no longer president. If things go back to the way they used to be, then it will be all for naught. Does it matter which dictator is in power? Maduro or before him, Chavez, or whoever the next one is, if there is going to be a next one. But if it is indeed long-term, a turnaround for Venezuela, then that's great, and he'll remain popular. I don't think he'll become the president of Venezuela. I'm not betting on that one.
0: Well, the whole thing with Canada is a 51st state, and it was, you know, he kept pounding it, and it was like, just stop it.
1: Yeah.
0: Because there isn't one Republican who would want Canada to become the 51st state. Not
1: right.
0: One.
1: Right.
0: Right. Not one single Republican. And why is that? Well, if Canada became the 51st state with 40 million people, they would be a far left state.
1: Yeah.
0: They would dominate. They would, I believe, what does California have? What's the population of California right now? Is it 38 million? Are they up to 40 yet? But they would either, they would rival California in House seats.
1: Yeah. Yeah, it's right at just under 40.
0: Okay. And I think Canada's just at 40. So Canada, there's an argument to be made. Canada would become the biggest state. They would have two Democrat senators. And except for the Alberta representatives, which might not happen.
1: I'm sorry. Update. That updated on AI while you were saying that just over 10 seconds. There are now only 39 million people in California. The population is dropping quickly. I'm sorry. It's down to 38. 38 million. 37 million is we'll have a tote board on the app. The declining population of California.
0: Yeah. So Canada would become the biggest state. 41.472 million as of January 1st.
1: Right.
0: So they would become the biggest state. They would be more liberal than California.
1: Mm-hmm.
0: Well, I don't know. Maybe there's an argument to be made there. how many House seats would you have to have that would be Democrat in Canada? And the point is, we all knew it was impossible, But even if you're making a joke, make a joke that makes sense.
1: Yeah, right.
0: Because that makes no sense.
1: Right.
0: If you're going to throw out something, and I don't know. I mean, with Trump, I mean, with Greenland, with Canada, I have no idea. With Venezuela, I have no idea why he says things like this. I saw one guy, wrote on social media yesterday, he goes, I'm the biggest Trump supporter. I wish he would just shut up about these things. They make no sense at all. Stop it.
1: Hey, Venezuela has over 28 million people. Now, the problem is you'd have to build a wall between Venezuela and Colombia. Right? Are you going to, how do you enforce that border? Yeah. So,
0: yeah,
1: there would be some issues. Just a few.
0: Yeah, probably.
1: Yeah.
0: Well, I am pretty confident that's not going to happen in my lifetime.
1: But yeah.
0: Hey, we're talking my lifetime. Which isn't that long.
1: Like the population of California, those numbers are declining. But
0: by the way, how are you feeling? I'm feeling a little bit better today. Yesterday was a horrible day for both of us. We've both been sick, and it was, you know, I didn't know how sick I was till I got here.
1: Yeah.
0: And I'm talking now without, I have not turned off my microphone yet.
1: Yeah.
0: But I mean, it was. I've had a some type of upper respiratory infection,
1: yeah.
0: In fact, when I woke up at 10 o'clock, I went, wow, this is great. It's gone. But the interesting thing about respiratory infections, you can lay down and go to sleep and you feel great when you wake up. And then as soon as you stand up and you're walking around for 20 minutes, it's like, is this coming back again?
1: Or sometimes the opposite. You wake up thinking, yeah. Oh, my gosh, I won't be able to get out of bed. And by the time you get up and get dressed, yeah. And everything, you're doing much better.
0: I had that last night. I had that. Yeah. I said, you know, when I said, oh, man. And then tonight I woke up going, my brain is clear.
1: Yeah.
0: So that was,
1: yeah.
0: That was a good thing.
1: I had a doctor's appointment already scheduled, and I went in. It was early, and I thought, okay, this will help, because I'd had this upper respiratory thing for, I don't know, less than a week, which is a pretty quick turnaround for me. But I got in there, and my oxygen was at like 91, 92.
0: Oh.
1: They were like, are you doing okay? And I was like, oh, yeah, I've been coughing. So, yeah. So they checked it a little later. I think we got up to 94, I think. I'm pushing it. I'm trying to breathe a little harder. Yeah, it was I ran a fever over the weekend. I mean, just broke into a fever because I'd been taking some NSAIDs basically for throat pain, and which I don't do a lot, and I think they kept the fever at bay, and I quit taking them on Friday, and by Saturday evening I was running a fever, but feel much better now, much better. Yeah, so it's I think it's over. I think it's done. Like making Canada the 51st state, I think we can move on. I was shocked, by the way, that more liberals didn't jump on board with that. That liberals didn't. Well, yeah, let's do that. Come on. We'll do that. You know, just politically to get into it. But it likely is the situation that, no, just make him sound weird by only him talking about it. And make his party answer for him. So, yeah. No, neither one's going to happen. It's interesting, though, the oil game has changed a lot post-Maduro. And I think that's huge. I think that sent a loud message to countries like both China and Russia.
0: I think it's going to be, again, I have no predictions, but I think it's really going to be interesting, the trip to China, you know, the number of United States leaders that he is bringing over there,
1: mm-hmm.
0: is going to really be interesting to see where they go on it. And, you know, the big question is, who is going there with an advantage?
1: Yeah.
0: Is it Trump, right, or is it Xi?
1: Right, yeah.
0: And, well, I mean, he's staying there. We're visiting him.
1: Well.
0: But when you look at it, one of the things, when you look at what the president did, taking out Maduro, I say take out, I mean taking out.
1: Removing him from

0: office.
1: Not killing him, actually taking him out.
0: Yeah.
1: And what you see, what's going on in Iran, and the belief that China actually wants us to stop, you know, what's going on in Iran, and and China's, you know, own economic problems.
0: Yeah.
1: That you know, that they have. You're always going to have problems when you try to mix capitalism with communism.
0: Yeah.
1: There's always going to be, you know, problems. But when you look at it, what the president has done in so many areas is hurt the potential of China and Russia when it comes to expansion.
0: Mm-hmm.
1: You know, I think it was in National Review. It was like what losing a war looks like. And when I first saw the headline, I'm like, this is National Review, so they're not making the case that we're losing the war in Iran,
0: right?
1: Which of course we're not,
0: right? Yeah.
1: And they, you know, he goes, that's, you know, the popular culture, mainstream media, you know, that's what they're attempting to throw out. And he goes, but you know, wars are not won on social media. You know, it's basically, it's, you know, it's military, it's strategic, it's all that. And if you use, you know, those parameters, which are the only ones that matter, of course, the United States is winning, because you get to the point where if it's not unconditional, if Iran exists and it's not unconditional surrender, which we talked about yesterday, because the president said that's what he wanted a month ago, and now he doesn't want it, so the left will judge him by what his standard is, and not what the standard is of actually winning a war or not, you know, decimating their military, their ability, you know, to have an economy going with the blockade and everything else. But the reality is we're winning. And they said, now look at Russia and Ukraine.
0: Right.
1: So this isn't being talked about. If you want to see what a nation losing a war looks like, look at Russia right now. And think about how long that has gone on.
0: Yeah. Yeah.
1: And that was supposed to be what? A 2-week war?
0: Yeah.
1: A month war?
0: Yeah. Most thought it would be done quickly.
1: Right. And so when you look at the president, you know, going to China, you know, look, I think that when you have most nations look at Trump, what they look at is what they believe their Trump card is,
0: yeah,
1: is what they view as Trump's unpopularity in the United States.
0: Hmm.
1: That's what I think they look at right there.
0: Mm-hmm.
1: Well, you know, their Wall Street Journal lead editorial, you know, Iran believes the president is bluffing. We said that yesterday.
0: Yeah.
1: By the way.
0: Right. Yes.
1: The Iran. Now, they may be wrong in believing that. We shall see. But that's, you know, that's what they believe. And they believe that because they look and they say the opposition isn't going to give him money. They're going to ensure that there is no money for this war.
0: Mm-hmm.
1: All we have to do is wait him out, because the Democrats will get back in power and the Democrats will start sending us cash again.
0: Right.
1: That's how they look at it. They look at it and they say, you know, we can outlast, which then again can work against them if the president also knows that and says, okay, you think I'm bluffing? We end it now, or, you know, whatever he, you know, plans on doing. Mm-hmm. I think the most interesting thing that happened was the Fox News report out there that Brett Baer had, and he used sources for it. And Brett, we hope you're correct.
0: Yeah, well, exactly.
1: You know, and what I'm going back to.
0: He got burned one time.
1: He got burned on the, what was it, the Hillary Clinton stuff?
0: Yeah, the indictment.
1: Clinton was going to get indicted.
0: He had reported that his sources told him she was going to be indicted on the email scandal. And we said, you better be right. It was just hours after he said it. And, of course, his sources burned him.
1: But this is where the UAE, United Arab Emirates, is actually involved in military action against Iran.
0: Right.
1: Which should be pretty easy to figure out. I mean,
0: right. Yeah. I mean, this is something that, you know, I mean, they've made it clear. There's been an attack on a refinery there, and they.
1: That's mind boggling. When I saw that yesterday, I went, oh, that's unbelievable.
0: It doesn't surprise me that there are that you have other again, when you look at the picture, we know that there are other interests against Iran here involved. And the UAE is right there at the top, aside from Israel and the U.S., pulling out of the oil cartel, OPEC, which is something really they've really wanted to do for a while. It's not new to this equation or this scenario, this current set of events with Iran. They've wanted to, pull back. And I think a lot of it has to do with Iran being really part of the one of the founding members of OPEC and having so much control over that cartel. And that's not something that favors the Emirates. So I think here, it's if you look at what they've got available to them, including Intel and Western style jets and everything else, I'm curious to see what else they're willing to do.
1: We are Red Eye Radio,
0: brought to you by Hotshot Secret.
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4: We're Red Eye Radio. He is Eric Harley, and I'm Gary McNamara. So we just started about the president talking about Venezuela, the 51st state. The one thing that comes to mind here, there's limited opportunity, even if this president speaks all the time and every day, but still there's limited opportunity to promote the things that you're actually doing well. You know, the Venezuela thing, you know, I don't think the public cares about it anymore. I wish he would just stop it, because it takes away from the time that he can talk about. And Marco Rubio also could talk about it, and J.D. Vance could talk about it, how because of the president's foreign policy, they are changing the world. They are changing the world, the potential of what is out there, you know, with Venezuela, which, again, United States becoming friendly with Venezuela blunts the impact of China.
5: Yeah.
4: When you see what's going on right now with Russia and the Ukraine, right now, and everything that this president is doing in the Middle East is also taking away power and influence from China and Russia. And then in the Middle East right now, with the UAE now involved in military action, Saudi Arabia, for the most part, cooperating. The fact that of Middle Eastern countries talking about if Iran is, you know, not the power that they were anymore, and they don't have the influence about having Abraham Accord peace agreements with Israel, this president on foreign policy is changing the landscape like no other president in my lifetime.
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6: Ceasefire on life support. I'm Ted Lindner, Fox News. That's how President Trump described it on Monday. The Strait of Hormuz still remains closed as the ceasefire between the U.S. and Iran is barely holding up. The president asked on Monday what the status was of the negotiations going forward.
7: It's a very simple plan. Iran cannot have a nuclear weapon, and they won't have a nuclear weapon.
6: Fox's Lucas Tomlinson from Dubai has the latest on efforts to try and strike a peace deal.
8: After recent attacks on U.S. warships and here on the UAE in the past week, you can understand why President Trump says the ceasefire is on life support. Now, here are the terms that were a non-starter for the president, as reported by Iranian state media. The U.S. was supposed to pay for Iranian war damage, reparations, if you will, recognition of Iranian sovereignty over the Strait of Hormuz, end of U.S. sanctions, and the release of Iran's blocked assets. Now, for over 2 months now, more than 1,500 ships have been stranded in the Persian Gulf, with more than 20,000 aboard.
6: The president wants any deal to include limitations on Tehran's nuclear program and the removal of their enriched uranium. The 18 Americans on the Hantavirus-exposed cruise ship have been flown to the University of Nebraska Medical Center to be assessed and monitored during a quarantine period. Fox's Jonathan Seri has more on this.
9: One passenger who tested positive and later negative for Hantavirus before returning to the U.S. was placed in the Nebraska Biocontainment Unit as a precaution. Another individual experiencing symptoms despite testing negative was transferred to a biocontainment facility at Emory University in Atlanta. A close travel companion with no symptoms symptoms also went to Emory for monitoring, while 15 lower-risk passengers quarantined at Nebraska Medical Center in more hotel-like accommodations separate from the biocontainment unit.
5: And today, health authorities in Maryland announced that they're monitoring two residents who were not on the cruise ship but may have had exposure to one of the cruise ship passengers.
6: America's listening to Fox News.

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8: We are Red Eye Radio. He's Eric Harley, and I'm Gary McNamara. Welcome and good morning. 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
9: And thank you.
8: All right. So I just discovered this audio, and I just went, jeez. CNN Bakari Sellers, we know how far left he is. But listen to this. I mean, listen to what he says here. And you know what this reminded me of? It reminded me of what you said such a long, long time ago when I first started working with you. Mm. And I think it was you who said it, that when somebody makes a statement, if what they say to start it out is a lie.
9: If they start on a false premise.
8: You're right. If they start on a false premise, everything afterwards may make sense to you, but it can't because the premise to start with is completely and totally inaccurate. It's a lie.
9: Right.
8: And that's what I got out of this this little quote. We're just going to play this part here where it's obviously the premise of how he starts out is completely wrong. Here we go.
10: Right. If I fell asleep in 1896 and woke up today in 2026, they would simply say the only difference is now Negroes have a TV show and we wear nice suits.
8: Mm-hmm. I don't have to go any further because that's the part.
9: Yeah.
8: That's that we talk about. That's the part right there that is inaccurate.
9: Yeah.
8: It's not true.
9: Exactly.
8: That nothing has changed
9: right.
8: since 1896 in this country.
9: Oh, my gosh.
8: Except aesthetically.
9: It's changed since 1996.
8: Yeah.

0: Exactly. I mean, it's such an incredibly big lie.
1: Yeah.
0: And that's where the left is at this point. Everything is a lie.
1: Right. Yeah.
0: You know, a boy can be a girl.
1: Right.
0: No, they can't. That's a lie.
2: There's no difference. 1896, 2026. Right. No difference.
0: No difference.
2: Just the clothing and that little television thing. Right. If they woke up in 2026, they'd say, dude, are you still watching television? Why aren't you streaming? I mean, it's just so stupid. To try and build your premise, nothing has changed. You could say, all right, fundamental values, but then you have to include the left, which, of course, he's not going to do.
0: No.
2: You can say the Constitution remains for the time being. And, you could point out some things that are still in place. We're still basically located in the same place, as far as I know. I know the Earth, turns, rotates. But as far as I know, we're not shifting that much in terms of the United States itself. There are things that haven't changed.
0: Well,
2: but
0: go ahead.
2: It's unbelievable how much has changed since 2016. I don't even have to go back to 1996. Go back to 2016. 10 years. If somebody's been in a coma for 10 years and they woke up, dude, what happened? And seriously, he's president? I mean, it's one of those things, because think about that. And he ran as a Republican? Because
0: who?
2: Trump.
0: Oh, okay.
2: I didn't. If you think about the entire landscape of the left and everything that's changed, Trump, before he decided to run, he was a darling of the left. He was, he was a celebrity.
0: Right, but everybody
2: adored him.
0: Yeah, I just want to focus on the racism part of it, though.
2: Well,
0: that's part
2: of the culture that I'm getting to, is that you think about everything where he's the bigot, and where does the bigotry actually lie?
0: The bigotry lies in the left. That's the point right there.
2: And they have been open about it, to the point of, if you go back to 2016, the anti-Semitism that they proudly put on full display today was nowhere near what it is on the left back in 2016.
0: And this is, again, the frustration I have with Republicans. Republicans should never be on the defensive about racism, ever. The Republicans should never be on the defensive about sexism, ever.
2: Right.
0: Or misogyny, ever. Because it's owned by the Democratic Party. Owned. And, when you have Bakari Sellers says nothing for blacks has changed since 1896, basically Jim Crow still exists and everything else. It is such an incredible lie, but they keep promoting it and then look and say Republicans are the reason why the premise is a lie. But you're still as bad off as you were in 1896 with Jim Crow. Which we all know, and remember, at that point, lynching was still taking place, and nothing has changed at all. They are still attempting to promote that you are a victim who cannot make it because things are as bad. Now, apparently, you can wear a suit, and you can be on TV, but besides that, nothing has changed. Such an incredibly big lie to promote victimization when it is the Democratic Party, Democrats, over and over and over again, over the last 40 years especially, that have promoted identity politics, judging people by groups and not individuals. That is the basis of racism in our society Everybody knows it. Every Democrat listening right now knows that's the basis of racism. You judge people by groups and not as individuals. And they own it. And so when you see the identity politics, which how do we know that the Democrats do it? Because the Democrats talk about it and they talk about what a problem it is. And remember, Stacey Abrams says identity politics works for us. And it's just that to me is the most frustrating thing. And as we all know now with feminism, liberal feminism is gone. Liberal feminism was completely and totally defeated by liberal feminists.
2: Yeah.
0: Who said, no, we welcome male genitalia in the locker room. Men should compete against women. Why? Because that man says that he is a woman, and therefore, what the man says goes, because the man says so. And what? Liberal feminism just got bowled right over by liberal feminist women.
2: Well, again, you don't have to go back to 1896. Go back 10 years. And what you see is what has been in play for the longest time. But now they're putting it on full display. The hatred and bigotry of the left. Proud of it. They're proud of it. Yeah. And they call the other side the bigots. Trump is Hitler. He's the one siding with Israel. The guy with the Nazi tattoo. We don't discuss that now.
0: Yeah. We accept that.
2: We've moved on from that.
0: Give the Nazi a break. What my favorite, as we talked about last week, was it's because his Nazism is justified because he was angry and upset.
2: Yeah.
0: So Democrats seem to be accepting angry Nazis, and they seem to be, you know, they haven't specifically said this, but since they talked about, you know, being actually talking about the justifying the Nazism and the Nazi tattoo through anger, we asked the question, are they okay with happy Nazis? Even though I really haven't met too many happy Nazis.
2: No. No.
0: Normally, happiness is not a characteristic that goes along with Nazis.
2: Right.
0: Since you're blaming everybody else for the problems you have in life.
2: Yes.
0: But yeah, it's just, it's amazing. You shake your head, and I wish the Republicans would absolutely wake up and understand the political enemy that they have and what they're willing to do. And at times, it's as if they just don't get it. Because the big picture is they are still, they believe, successfully gaining traction by calling Republicans racist when they own racism, they own misogyny, and they own sexism. They have institutionalized it. Remember, we heard in the summer of 2020 that racism is systemic. It is. It's institutionalized and systemic.
2: Mm-hmm.
0: But the place where it's institutionalized and systemic is in the Democratic Party.
2: Yep. And the more the more the time goes on, the more they come out and defend their own bigotry.
0: Yeah, I know.
2: Plattner's just one example, one recent example. This is who they are.
0: When you had Dershowitz last week, Dershowitz. And again, it's because of my age where I remember Dershowitz, where if you're a little bit younger, you may not remember Dershowitz back in the 80s and 90s. He was as anti-Republican as you could possibly imagine.
2: Mm-hmm.
0: And when Alan Dershowitz is out there saying, they're calling Trump a Nazi. Mm-hmm. He's the one that is backing and saving Israel. He's pro-Jewish. He's pro-Israel. He can't be the Nazi. He's the opposite of a Nazi.
2: Yeah.
0: But to hear Dershowitz say it.
2: Yeah.
0: I'm just like, where's the rest of the Republican Party? Why aren't they pounding on this? Why where is this, you know, the sit down, the meeting where they say, look, guys, we need to promote this. Does the RNC, do they ever sit down and say, look, let's take all these things that we have, all these things. And I mean, bring the president in there. Guys, this is what our message has to be. We all agree with these things, right?
2: Right. Yeah.
0: Because there are certain things that all Republicans agree with.
2: Well, all right, you know, because
0: 99% agree with. I'll get in trouble.
2: I've been wondering in recent days with all the redistricting and trying to basically gain some seats. I thought, well, to what extent does that work if you're not on the proper message?
0: Yeah.
2: If you gain advantage with redistricting, with a few seats and a few states, that means nothing if you're not on the proper message. If you cannot put out as a party, by the way, I've seen them do it on their own, individuals in the party. I've seen them do it on their own. But there has to be a collective effort.
0: You know, you make a great point because this was made, but you need to pound on it over and over again. There was the one case in Tennessee where the one Democrat, they're saying this is racism. They're like, well, how? The incumbent is a white man and the challenger is a Republican black woman.
2: Mm.
0: That can't be racism. Yes, it can.
2: Mm-hmm.
0: Why? Because all blacks must think alike. And if you don't think alike.
2: Right.
0: Warnock, I think, was saying the same thing.
2: Identity politics.
0: He was talking about Republicans are trying to find a, you know, permission structure for young black men or, you know, blacks to vote for them, as if blacks don't have a mind on their own of their own to do critical thinking.
2: Right. Right.
0: The what do they call it? The soft bigotry that exists in the Democratic Party that blacks are stupid and can't make their own decisions.
2: Right. That's very much alive in the Democratic Party.
0: We are Red Eye Radio.
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0: We are on our radio. He's Eric Carly, and I'm Gary McNamara. I can't play the audio because there's too many F words in it, but on Bill Maher's drinking podcast,
1: yes,
0: he had Fetterman on, right. And they were talking about just how, and these are two Democrats, talking about how whack the Democratic Party is, you know, the racism that they throw out in order to defend communism. They talk about Plattner, where Plattner said, "I'm a communist." And, Bill Maher talking about the assistant to Mondani, who's a communist, says yeah. She's a communist.
1: Right.
0: And talks about how home ownership is racist.
1: Yeah.
0: And Bill Maher goes, and says, in a country where 20 million blacks own homes. And he just goes, it's bat soup. He didn't say that, but It was worse. Bat soup crazy.
1: Yes.
0: He goes, and these are two Democrats,
1: right.
0: Two loyal Democrats that are talking about the insanity of the Democratic Party.
1: Right.

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6: Tensions escalate. I'm Deborah Valentine, Fox News. Middle East tensions escalate as the U.S. continues its blockade on the Strait of Hormuz. Fox Business Network's Ashley Webster is in Tel Aviv with more.
7: Iran's foreign ministry claims its proposal, though they claim it was generous and responsible, and accused Washington of continuing to put forward what it calls unreasonable demands. Meantime, Iran's parliamentary speaker offered his own warning today, saying, quote, our armed forces are ready to deliver a well deserve response to any aggression. Mistaken strategy and mistaken decisions will always lead to mistaken results. The whole world has already figured this out. We are prepared for all options. They will be surprised. With the peace plan still in the balance, a lot of the focus right now remains on the Strait of Hormuz, where more than 1,500 ships remain stranded, hurting the global economy.
6: Ships attempting to skirt the blockade continue to be turned away. The 18 Americans on the hantavirus-exposed cruise ship have returned to the U.S. to quarantine.
8: One passenger who tested positive and later negative for hantavirus before returning to the U.S. was placed in the Nebraska Biocontainment Unit as a precaution. Another individual experiencing symptoms despite testing negative was transferred to a biocontainment facility at Emory University in Atlanta. A close travel companion with no symptoms also went to Emory for monitoring, while 15 lower-risk passengers quarantine at Nebraska Medical Center in more hotel-like accommodations separate from the biocontainment unit.
9: And today, health authorities in Maryland announced that they're monitoring two residents who were not on the cruise ship but may have had exposure to one of the cruise ship passengers who got off earlier and was on a flight with them abroad.
6: Fox's Jonathan Sary. 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
6: China's preparing to welcome President Trump for a meeting between the leaders of the world's two biggest economies. Fox's Jonathan Savage looks ahead.
21: A Chinese government spokesman is promising an in-depth exchange of views when President Trump meets his counterpart Xi Jinping. There's no doubt that one of the topics will be Iran. China, a major purchaser of Iranian oil, has seen crude oil imports fall 20% year on year as a result of the conflict. It's called for a complete cessation of hostilities. But the multi-day visit will have room for other issues too. The White House is inviting the CEOs of Tesla and Apple on the trip, which it's hoped will see multiple business deals signed. Jonathan Savage, Fox News.
6: The Trump administration says it will delay a plan to address high beef prices, which would have suspended tariffs on imported beef. President Trump had planned to sign a pair of executive orders to lower tariffs on beef and reduce regulations on American cattle producers today. White House officials said this evening the actions have been delayed as the administration finalizes details. Secretary of War Pete Hegseth suggesting a senator's comments on classified matters will be reviewed by Pentagon lawyers.
22: Secretary Hegseth said Arizona Democratic Senator Mark Kelly may have shared information on a Sunday news show that was part of a classified briefing. In a post on X, Hegseth said Senator Kelly potentially violated his oath when he discussed the status of missile stockpiles that Kelly claims could take years to replace. Senator Kelly, in response, said that information is similar to what Secretary Hegseth revealed during a recent congressional hearing. Hegseth has previously tried to demote Kelly, who retired from the Air Force as a captain, for taking part in a video warning service members against obeying illegal orders. Gernal Scott, Fox News.
6: I'm Deborah Valentine. This is Fox News.
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1: Now, it's Red Eye Radio. Gary McNamara and Eric Harley talk about everything from politics to social issues and news of the day. Whether you're up late or you're just starting your day, welcome to the show. From the Relief Factor Studios, this is Red Eye Radio.
0: all across America. We are Red Eye Radio. He is Eric Carly, and I'm Gary McNamara. All right, the best thing that Trump said yesterday. You ready?
1: Okay.
0: All right, here we go. This is the best thing that Trump said yesterday. You have me up over here?
13: All right.
0: Okay, here we go. All right.
15: But I have a new way out. I'm going to propose something the opposite of what I want, and we will have massive amounts of legislation. No, just all I have to do is say, we will not build the wall. And
16: they'll
15: demand, you know,
16: that's a diabolical.
15: So no, I'm going to do it, Kenny. Okay. We'll put it in.
17: I think you're
15: I'm going to go the opposite. Whatever is bad, I'm going to go for it, and they'll approve what's good. Fine.
0: We kind of suggested that along the way on a couple of things.
13: Yes, we did. We absolutely did.
0: Isn't that great? Yeah. I mean, there are some things that won't work, but he could do, it's basically Costanza, do the opposite.
13: The opposite.
0: Yeah.
13: Saw Seinfeld say. Because when, remember, he came up and he's the one that convinced him.
0: Yeah.
13: Well, if everything you do is wrong, then the opposite would have to be right.
0: And yeah, said, exactly.
13: He said, that was the dumbest thing I ever said on the, you know, on the show, as if the opposite is actually going to work. And he said, I've actually gotten letters from people who have done that and said, it worked.
0: And it. For Costanza, I mean, it works a little, you know. I mean, so, yeah.
13: I love it when he's in the car with the woman, and she said, do you want to come up? He goes, no, I don't think so. We haven't known each other long enough.
0: Yeah.
13: She said, who are you, George Costanza? I'm the opposite of every man you've ever met.
0: Well, it's a great line. You know, again, I think, Trump on a few things could do that. If he actually wanted to make Canada the 51st state, we will never include Canada as a part of our nation, and then the liberals just get on board. Now, we wouldn't have been on board.
13: No. We would not. No. We would not have been on board.
0: Yeah, we've stated multiple times that wouldn't work out because. They would have two senators and I don't know how many House seats.
13: Yes.
0: You know, but all of that. So, yeah. Yeah. That's a hard no.
13: Yeah. Mr. President, don't fight so hard for redistricting advantage.
0: Yeah, exactly.
13: And lose it by adding
0: right
13: far left liberal states.
0: Yeah, exactly.
13: Doesn't make any sense. Now, this was interesting. Howard Schultz yesterday.
0: All right, yeah.
13: Remember him, Mr. Starbucks?
0: Yes.
13: Remember Howard Schultz? He came up with it. He's the one that came up with the idea, right, for the
0: Let's Talk Race.
13: For the coffee cups.
0: Yeah. I basically told the baristas, hey, right before you hand it to him, start a fight. Yeah.
13: We need to have race conversations between our baristas and our customers.
0: And then, you know, Let's Talk Race, and then also... Your religion sucks. And then hand it to him. And just hand it to him. See what happens. Let's just go with it.
13: One of the dumbest corporate ideas ever.
0: Now, the tip jar is going to be empty for a while, but you see what I'm getting at. No, we don't see what you're getting at.
13: Now,
0: start a fight.
13: Now, he did. Because of him, I came to the realization that I'm a minority on my own street.
0: Yeah.
13: Remember he did that full page ad?
0: Oh, yeah. You should go around. Right. By the way, imagine somebody coming to your house. Hey, I need to know ethnicity of everybody that lives in the house. Who are you? I'm George down the street. Live down the street here. I need to know. I need a head count. Accurate.
13: Because he thought it was a negative because I bet you most people don't even know the ethnicity of the people on their streets.
0: Right.
13: Yeah.
0: You should go and take a census of everybody on your street. That's not racist at all.
13: I don't care.
0: Yeah, right.
13: That really is the right answer.
0: Right. Exactly.
13: I don't care. And then I said, well, I decided for the heck of it. I go, oh my gosh, I'm a minority on my own street, so I immediately moved.
0: Mm-hmm. Well, I mean, it would be, it's weird.
13: I'm kidding. I did.
0: You know, imagine the guy, you know what? I've got 13 Venezuelan neighbors.
2: Why are you counting them, dude? What is that?
13: That was a couple of years after I didn't know the guy's, well, he apparently was Mexican because he was part of the Mexican cartel two doors down.
2: Mm. Yeah.
13: But I never really, I mean, I'd only seen him a couple of times. I never, in my head, I don't think that way.
2: Right.
13: I don't think I'm eating my neighbor. Oh, my God.
2: Yeah.
13: My neighbor is Hispanic. Oh, my God.
2: Get your clipboard and go to the door.
13: Let me get my Howard
0: Schultz. Can I get a head count, please?
13: Let me get my Howard Schultz clipboard here. Oh, my God. The neighbors across the street.
0: It's just a weird comment.
13: They're black!
0: Yeah.
13: Ah!
0: Well, it's the weirdest thing how on the left, they try to virtue signal, and the only thing they do is show their own virtues.
13: I know. But remember how far left he was with the things that he was always coming up in.
0: Yeah, yeah.
13: And here it is. Mm. Seattle turns hostile to the great business it made. Howard Schultz, yeah. Wall Street Journal.
2: Uh-huh.
13: Starbucks is moving jobs from Washington State to Tennessee, and it isn't alone in looking elsewhere. Washington State has been my home for more than four decades. I arrived in Seattle with dreams and ambition and ended up building Starbucks into a company known around the world. Many Pacific Northwesterners joined in shaping the culture, benefits, and brand of Starbucks, contributing not only to the business, but also to the civic and entrepreneurial life in the area. I am no longer a resident of Washington. My decision to leave had much to do with family choices and my stage in life. Still, I feel a responsibility to speak up about the business and job climate in a city and state that gave me so many opportunities. Washington's economic story over the past half century is extraordinary. Microsoft, Amazon, Costco, and a host of other new companies transformed the state into a global center of technology, innovation, and logistics. Entrepreneurs exported ideas worldwide. Capital flowed, wages rose, imported and homegrown talent flourished. That ecosystem worked because risk-taking was rewarded. Growth was possible, and civic leadership, while imperfect, understood that private enterprise wasn't the adversary of the public good. It was one engine for improving the public sphere. That ecosystem is fractured today. Seattle and much of Washington face serious problems, chronic homelessness, disorder in core business districts, persistent budget deficits, declining public school outcomes, and a slowing technology hiring cycle. These challenges are not unique to the state, but Washington's response to them is. Seattle's mayor, Katie Wilson, has chosen to cast business as a foil instead of a partner. Her socialist rhetoric vilifies employers even while she continues to rely on them for revenue. She has encouraged residents who disagree with her policies to leave.
2: Yeah.
13: Remember when Hochul did that?
0: Yeah.
13: Hochul did the same thing.
0: Right.
13: A couple years later.
0: Right.
13: Please come back.
0: And tell your friends to come back.
13: In the state capitol, the legislature and governor have confronted difficult fiscal trade-offs by emphasizing taxation rather than reform or performance management. The theory appears to be that prosperity can be mandated through redistribution rather than generated through growth. Washington has a broken tax system. The reliance on sales taxes, 10.55% in Seattle, is deeply regressive. The state needs to rewrite its tax code across the board in a way that ensures people and businesses alike pay their share. Now, people and businesses pay their share. As we all know, that's the biggest con game.
2: Yeah, right.
13: That, you know, because I'm assuming he's still a Democrat.
2: Mm-hmm. Yeah.
13: You know, that's the biggest con game. You know, well, let's just tax the companies.
2: Right.
13: And that's the biggest con game, the biggest BS that Democrats have thrown on, their constituents.
0: Well, they pass it along to the consumer. All business is going to pass on that cost of doing business, including taxation. That's just the way it works.
13: It's a stealth tax on, as we've always said, that hurts the poor the most. But instead of reform, those in power have opted to increase the burden on businesses and successful entrepreneurs in ways that discourage them from growing within the state. At a moment when Washington's economic situation is just growing more fragile. I want to play this audio cut from a great talk show host in Seattle from KVI Radio. We've been on KVI for a long time.
2: Mm-hmm.
13: One of our great longtime affiliates.
2: Mm-hmm.
13: And as always, we thank them. But Ari Hoffman yesterday talking about one of the studies that was done in Seattle about business owners.
2: Right.
13: And whether they're planning to expand or not. Here we go. Here it is.
3: Economy. This survey that came out last night is one of the worst things I have ever seen. And for everybody on the left who claims jobs aren't leaving, wealth isn't fleeing, you are dead wrong. A 2026 spring employer survey released by the Association of Washington Businesses paints dire, bleak. I don't know how many bad words there are to talk about this. 91% of business owners surveyed said they are not planning to expand their businesses in Washington state. 91%. When 91% of the businesses in your state do not want to expand in your state, you are screwed.
13: Well, that's about as blunt as you can say it, but the, Ari Hoffman from our great affiliate KVI in Seattle, 570
0: well,
13: Talk
0: it's,
13: Radio.
0: And think about that. 91%, that's almost half. And if you get to that math, which we do quickly, it's not going... Thank you, Ari. And he makes the great point. You're absolutely doomed. You are doomed when it comes to growth. Is this what you want? We don't, in Texas, want that for you.
13: No.
0: We don't, for Californians, want that for you. I want California to be producing at its potential. As I've been saying for the longest time, capitalism is the original crowdfunder. It lifts all boats. You know, complaining about the billionaires, including what he just mentioned there, Amazon, or what we mentioned earlier, the companies with Amazon and Costco and from the article, from the piece written by Howard Schultz, if you look at all of those companies, let's throw in Apple. We shouldn't have billionaires. Great. Hand over your iPhone and cancel your Amazon subscription now. Those don't exist. You don't get them. Hand over all of the things when it comes to innovation. Hand it over. Because the great incentive, by the way, for them, the billionaires, ironically, isn't really the money. It's the innovation itself and the creation of, with that innovation, new advances to an entire culture. If you wonder why they haven't retired. Now, Jeff Bezos is building a lair in California, but he's not retiring.
13: No, they don't retire.
0: They don't retire. And why is it? Warren Buffett. Now, he stepped down as CEO. He's in well into his 90s now and still believes in the same principle he did when he was going door to door. Selling Coca-Cola by the can. He bought a six-pack for 25 cents, divided the six-pack up, made a nickel profit on every six-pack because he sold each can for 5 cents. He had that mindset. Left, right, I don't care where they are politically, innovation and bringing about that type of mindset. Whether I become a billionaire or not, if I learn from it, it improves the culture, and that's the case for everybody. If we benefit from it, for creating an efficiency where you have the world's information, all of it, on your phone, in your hand, at any given moment, you can get information on anything, and Well, just 30 years ago, not even 30 years ago, 20 years ago, without smartphones, you'd have to drive to the library to get this kind of information. It wouldn't be in your hands. You better have a computer at the very least.
13: Well, you know, you make such a great point when you talk about the billionaires out there that, you know, and we've made this point many, many times, they're not out there laying on the beach all day.
0: No.
13: They're out there, they're being productive, because what is their addiction? Their addiction is not money.
0: It's not money.
13: Their addiction is being productive.
0: Yep.
13: Innovation. That's what it is.
0: Yep.
13: Innovation. I mean,
0: and it happens to expand wealth for everyone.
13: Discovering new things. But you have to, that's the one of the problems they're going to have, you know, trying to demonize billionaires is the fact that then why are these people still working? If they're evil, what's the point?
0: Right.
13: You know, if their money, if the vast majority of their money is in American corporations giving you jobs, how is that evil?
0: Right.
13: And this is where conservatives and even Democrats, you know, I was watching the Bill Maher thing with Fetterman, and they were talking about it.
0: Right.
13: You got more Democrats now talking about going, no, you got to have, this is a Howard Schultz.
0: Yes.
13: Businesses are a partner with you in society.
0: Yes.
13: They're not the enemy.
0: Right. They advance society.
13: But they have to be the enemy. And by the way, this all is what, you know, and Bill Maher and Fetterman were talking about this. We'll explain more about it. This is why this is all about communism.
0: Every bit of it.
13: We'll get to that coming up. We are Red Eye Radio.
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7: the Rural Electrification Act.
5: Christopher McLean is Assistant Administrator of USDA Rural Development's Rural Utility Service, the successor agency to the Rural Electrification Administration created under the Rural Electrification Act.
7: The need to bring electric services to rural areas through a program that made loans available to rural communities, and the Rural Electrification Administration, they went out around the country to tell farm families about electricity and about the ability to form rural electric cooperatives, which are consumer-owned businesses that make it possible for communities to take charge of their own destiny.
5: The act itself was signed into law in 1936 during the Great Depression's grip on rural farms and economies. I'm Rod Bain reporting for the U.S. Department of Agriculture in Washington, D.C.
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13: We're Red Eye Radio. He's Eric Cronin. I'm Gary McNamara. By the way, we're not picking on Seattle, and we're not picking on New York, and we're not picking on California.
2: Yeah.
13: But these are the places where they are really trying the socialist slash communist experiment.
2: Yeah.
13: And so that's what the focus is, since we live in a democratic capitalist society. And when I say democratic, that is the umbrella of democracy over a constitutional republic, capitalist society, which is what we are. And they believe that it's wrong. But when you look at the demonization of business. Business has to be bad. Billionaires have to be bad. Get rid of billionaires.
2: Yes.
13: If you get rid of billionaires, you really don't have major corporations. They don't exist.
2: Right.
13: Well, then who takes over the corporations? If the billionaires aren't there, what's left? The state.
2: Yep.
13: What was the Green New Deal about? The Green New Deal was making it so corporations could make a profit.
2: Right.
13: So what would have to take over?
2: The government.
13: Government.
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6: Tensions escalate. I'm Deborah Valentine, Fox News. Middle East tensions escalate as the U.S. continues its blockade on the Strait of Hormuz. Fox Business Network's Ashley Webster is in Tel Aviv with more.
18: Iran's foreign ministry claims its proposal, though they claim it was generous and responsible, and accused Washington of continuing to put forward what it calls unreasonable demands. Meantime, Iran's parliamentary speaker offered his own warning today, saying, quote, our armed forces are ready to deliver a well-deserved response to any aggression. Mistaken strategy and mistaken decisions will always lead to mistaken results. The whole world has already figured this out. We are prepared for all options. They will be surprised. With the peace plan still in the balance, a lot of the focus right now remains on the Strait of Hormuz, where more than 1,500 ships remain stranded, hurting the global economy.
6: Ships attempting to skirt the blockade continue to be turned away. The 18 Americans on the hantavirus-exposed cruise ship have returned to the U.S. to quarantine.
10: One passenger who tested positive and later negative for hantavirus before returning to the U.S. was placed in the Nebraska Biocontainment Unit as a precaution. Another individual experiencing symptoms despite testing negative was transferred to a biocontainment facility at Emory University in Atlanta. A close travel companion with no symptoms also went to Emory for monitoring, while 15 lower-risk passengers quarantine at Nebraska Medical Center in more hotel-like accommodations separate from the biocontainment unit.
19: And today, health authorities in Maryland announced that they're monitoring two residents who were not on the cruise ship but may have had exposure to one of the cruise ship passengers who got off earlier and was on a flight with them abroad.
6: Fox's Jonathan Sary. 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
7: And we are Red Eye Radio. I'm Gary McNamara. He's Eric Harley coming up in just a minute. Two major newspapers who support the president and his initiatives on Iran say, hey, it's time to do something now. We'll get to that coming up.
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7: All right, two editorials yesterday on the same day. One from the New York Post that supports what the president is doing in Iran, but wrote the editorial yesterday, reopen the strait and quit playing along with Iran's talk stall. With the Iran ceasefire on massive life support, it's time for President Trump to resume Project Freedom and get the Strait of Hormuz open to normal commercial traffic. Not Iran's traffic, of course. The blockade must continue until the Islamic Republic gives up its nuclear dust and verifiably ends its nuke program. The president is entirely right that the Iranians have been tapping us along, keeping us waiting, making totally unacceptable counteroffers, and generally playing games. From the start, Trump has said the ceasefire was subject to Iran's complete, immediate, and safe opening of the strait. It's done no such thing. Indeed, it's only tried to make the reopening the only thing it does in exchange for endless list of U.S. concessions.

0: sessions, including an end to the blockade, war reparations, and recognition of Iranian sovereignty over the strait. These are insults, not sincere negotiations. They think this president is as much of a sap as Barack Obama. Whoa.
1: Yeah.
0: Now, we said that yesterday.
1: Yeah.
0: By the way, we didn't. Yeah. Now, we didn't say we didn't make the same analogy of Obama, but we said the Iranians believe, without question, Trump is bluffing.
1: Yep.
0: As Trump also notes, Iran's been stringing the West along in this way for decades, demanding it be bribed to even talk, then splitting negotiations, into tiny slices, each of which it then stretches out endlessly, with even interim agreements evaporating along the way. Enough. Our Gulf allies are now on board with Project Freedom. They should help execute, too, as we know some of them are, as should other allies with an interest in getting the oil and so on moving again. Britain sending at least one ship to the Gulf. Can it do more than monitor the situation? What's needed isn't merely U.S. Navy escorts, but decisive U.S. action against any efforts Iran makes to stop shipping. Sink every boat that tries anything. Eliminate every site a missile or drone is launched from. Resume targeting all entire military command and control assets. Get back to taking out every Revolutionary Guard officer we or the Israelis can find. Whether or not the Allies finally finish the bombing campaign interrupted at the start of April, keep squeezing Iran until it agrees to the no-nukes terms, including, as Israeli Prime Minister Benjamin Netanyahu and Trump both insist, handing over its stockpile of enriched uranium. As best we can tell, the only reason to stick with life support for the ceasefire is to avoid complicating the president's talks in China later this week. But afterwards, he might as well pull the plug and proceed to impose Washington's will without getting dragged back into the talk stall. The regime's leaders think they can outwait us, but we have no need to wait on them. And then the Wall Street Journal editorial page, which is different than the news page. Iran thinks Trump is bluffing.
1: Yeah.
0: The regime figures it can outlast the U.S. on the strait and uranium. Days late and tons of enriched uranium short, Iran's regime rejected the U.S. peace offer on Sunday and replied with unserious demands. On Monday, President Trump called Iran's counteroffer a piece of garbage that leaves a ceasefire on massive life support, where the doctor walks in and says, "Sir, your loved one has approximately a 1% chance of living." That's a quote from the president. Call it a standoff, but before Iran's response, Mr. Trump had said, if they don't agree, the bombing starts. He's also said we may go back to Project Freedom, the U.S. effort to guide commercial ships through the Strait of Hormuz. If things don't happen, this would be Project Freedom plus other things which may be necessary to protect oil tankers. Iran spent last week trashing the ceasefire, twice attacking U.S. warships with missiles, drones, and speedboats, and repeatedly firing on the United Arab Emirates, the U.S. ally. The U.S. responded only to the sources of the fire with what the president called just a love tap. By clinging to the ceasefire through it all, Mr. Trump has sent the wrong signal. Iran's regime clearly thinks it can outlast a president who no longer wants to fight. They think that I'll get tired or I'll get bored or I'll have some pressure. Mr. Trump recognized in his remarks on Monday, but there's no pressure at all. We're going to have complete victory. The problem is that he is under pressure, and everyone knows it. Why else is the president now talking about pausing the gas tax? Mr. Trump is right about the regime's perception of him, but he'll have to prove it wrong. The achievements of the war are real, as Israeli Prime Minister Benjamin Netanyahu laid out in 60 Minutes, and we've gone through all of them. Yet, Mr. Netanyahu did not mince words about what remains to be done. It's not over. There's still nuclear material, enriched uranium, that has to be taken out of Iran. There are still enrichment sites that have to be dismantled. There are ballistic missiles that they still wish to produce. Mr. Netanyahu reiterated a plan to draw down to zero U.S. military aid, by the way, noting that he previously ended reliance on U.S. economic aid. Israel has a tiny territory but gigantic talent, he says, shares gems of intelligence and military technology, and everyone's pro-American because we appreciate what America stands for. This is an ally that Democrats and some on the right increasingly want to renounce, naturally. Could a deal address the outstanding issues in Iran? So far, no. The regime's counteroffer rejected any dismantling of nuclear facilities. It demanded major sanctions relief before making nuclear commitments and sought to hang on to much of its enriched uranium and shorten a moratorium on further enrichment. This is a regime that thinks it can absorb economic pain from the U.S. blockade longer than Mr. Trump can tolerate higher prices for oil and petrochemicals. Mr. Trump will have to persuade Iran's leaders. They've underestimated him and the pain.
1: Well, this is something that we talked about yesterday, that you can't just... They can hold the line, again, if they believe, and you pointed this out, if they believe they're gone either way. They're going to hold the line and believe that the president is under pressure, which he is domestically. There is that pressure. The pricing pressure on fuel, on gasoline and diesel, because diesel adds to the cost of shipping all the goods. Mm-hmm. So there is a great concern here when you look at how much time you have between now and November. And are you going to keep what the enemy certainly believes is bluffing? Are you going to keep doing that?
0: Well, I mean, by him saying that Congress needs to get together, I mean, that would take a month or two before Congress would agree to you know, do anything with the gas tax.
1: Right.
0: By the time that gets together and they do it, and I haven't seen... Well, yes, I did. I see Josh Hawley introduce something in the Senate.
1: Mm.
0: But still, that may take a month to do,
1: right?
0: Which means he doesn't plan on doing anything. That's the message that it sends. And look, you have had, I think, every supporter, including us here at Red Eye Radio, with what had to be done in Iran was eventually going to be done. Remember, one of the advisors to Biden said, yeah, probably in the second term. We couldn't run on it, but probably in the second term we were going to go and take out nuclear sites, whether that's true or not, they said it.
1: Mm-hmm.
0: He said that's what they were going to actually do. Whether Biden would have done that, I still have great doubts, but he said that's what they were advising him he needed to do in his second term. So everybody knows it needed to happen. You know, you've got Democrats, you had Ro Khanna out there the other day on Fox News,
1: mm-hmm.
0: you know, talking about the fact that Obama did it. And it's like, come on. All you have to do is show all the Democrats that said it was a piece of crap deal, including
1: right.
0: Schumer.
1: Right.
0: Including Schumer, who went over and over and over again what a bad deal that it was. They weren't serious. They were giving. They were the Democrats, both Biden and Obama, were rewarding Iran and making sure they got billions of dollars to their surrogates that only goal is to attack Israel and American interests.
1: Right.
0: And so, you know, and so but they did recognize that the deal was crap. Even Democrats recognized the Obama deal was crap.
1: Well,
0: but now when you look at this right now, and we've supported the president and what is going on, the image now is not, okay, I'm giving them enough rope. The image now is day after day after day, this is becoming a Costanza negotiation.
2: Yeah,
0: they're trying to get you. You've demanded this, and then the stories keep coming out. You know, you're backing off, and then he says, "No, I'm not backing off. This is what we expect. And if they don't do something, we're back into it. And then they don't do it, and we're not back into it again. You lose credibility. You lose credibility with the world." You lose credibility with your own supporters. And that's the point they're at right now, which is why I thought it was fascinating that we had said it on yesterday's show that Iran believes the president's bluffing, that he's not going to do anything. And then, boom, the media yesterday the supporters of this, the two biggest supporters of the media, the Wall Street Journal editorial page and the New York Post, come out and say, Mr. President, you got to do something.
1: Well,
0: they're looking at you as a paper tiger.
1: You look at, in the wake of October 7th, you look at Hamas. We talked about this. So a proxy of Iran, funded by Iran. And Hamas and Iran both watched as the anti-Semitism grew on the left. They were going out of their way to demonstrate here in the U.S. on the left their anti-Semitism. And then you throw in a few on the right, or used to be on the right, or alt-right, or what are we calling it now? I don't know. And you've got what you think is U.S. domestic support for your own side. And I think Iran probably believes that, again, politically, the left doesn't want to help this president. They know that at the very least. But they also know that the left is the party of anti-Semitism. So anything to hurt Israel long term would in turn help Iran. So they're sitting and they're waiting. And the question is, what are you going to do next? Because you can't stall forever. It's been 47 years. You started this mission and it has to be completed. Full stop.
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0: We are Red Eye Radio. He is Eric Carly and I'm Gary McNamara. And I think it was the New York Post that said maybe when the president gets back from China, this will all change. He doesn't want to do it before he goes over to China to go after Iran. But something has to happen. We said a week ago, we said something has to happen in the next couple of weeks because it's becoming the same thing over and over again.
1: Yeah.
0: What do they call it? What was the thing when it? Groundhog Day.
1: Yeah.
0: Mm-hmm. You know, it's the president says we're, you know, Iran really wants to have a deal. Oh, yeah, they really want to have a deal. This deal is complete garbage. It's ridiculous. They're not serious. Then, think they want to have a deal. Mm-hmm. Then the next deal is worse. It's like, stop Constanza negotiating. And finally, it got to the point where even his most stalwart supporters on this war are saying, you got to do something. You can't continue to do this. Where does this end? What's the end game?
1: Right.

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10: Hanging by a thread. I'm Ted Lindner, Fox News. That ceasefire with Iran on life support, according to President Trump. Fox's Jared Halpern has more from the White House.
11: A weeks-old ceasefire between the U.S. and Iran is as fragile as it's ever been.
12: Unbelievably weak.
11: President Trump telling me after reviewing a counterproposal from Iran to end the conflict, the truce is on life support.
12: Massive life support, where the doctor walks in and says, sir, your loved one has approximately a 1% chance of living.
11: The president accuses Iran of backing away from an offer for the U.S. to take control of highly enriched uranium buried deep under rubble after Operation Midnight Hammer targeted nuclear facilities last year. At the White House, Jared Halpern, Fox News.
10: The 18 Americans on the hantavirus-exposed cruise ship have been flown to the University of Nebraska Medical Center to be assessed and monitored during a quarantine period.
13: One passenger who tested positive and later negative for hantavirus before returning to the U.S. was placed in the Nebraska Biocontainment Unit as a precaution. Another individual experiencing symptoms despite testing negative was transferred to a biocontainment facility at Emory University in Atlanta. A close travel companion with no symptoms also went to Emory for monitoring. testing, while 15 lower-risk passengers quarantine at Nebraska Medical Center in more hotel-like accommodations separate from the biocontainment unit.
14: And today, health authorities in Maryland announced that they're monitoring two residents who were not on the cruise ship but may have had exposure to one of the cruise ship passengers who got off earlier and was on a flight with them abroad.
10: Fox's Jonathan Sari. New York becomes the second state to embrace the federal school choice initiative. Bucking pressure from the Democrat Party, Colorado was first, gives tax credits to those who donate to programs that provide scholarships. 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
10: President Trump traveling to China to meet with President Xi Jinping amidst a fragile ceasefire in the Middle East. Fox's Kevin Cork with more.
19: President Trump expected to be joined by top American business leaders when he heads to Beijing, which, according to the White House, underscores the broad focus of the upcoming trip. Among the CEOs joining the president, Apple's Tim Cook, as well as leaders from BlackRock, Boeing, Citi, Goldman Sachs, and the one and only Elon Musk. But, of course, looming large over this high-stakes meeting will be the conflict with Iran, specifically shipping in the Strait of Hormuz, because, as you probably know, China is the leading importer of cheap Iranian oil.
10: The Treasury Department has extended sanctions to 12 new entities accused of transporting Iranian oil to China as the U.S. seeks to increase economic pressure on Iran's energy sector. Members of the Trump administration, including Secretary of War Pete Hegseth and FBI Director Kash Patel, due on Capitol Hill later today as budget hearings continue. Fox's Tanya J. Powers.
20: Secretary Hegseth will answer questions on the Pentagon's budget request before two key subcommittees. Almost 2 weeks ago, he discussed the budget before the House and Senate Armed Services Committees, also fielding questions from lawmakers on other topics, including the war in Iran and the recent firings of some in military leadership. Today, he'll be joined by Joint Chiefs of Staff Chair General Dan Kane in appearances before the House and Senate Appropriations Subcommittees on Defense. FBI Director Kash Patel will also answer budget questions before the Senate Appropriations Subcommittee on Commerce, Justice, Science, and related agencies. Tanya J. Powers, Fox News.
10: And President Trump's got a doctor's appointment. The White House says he'll visit Walter Reed National Military Medical Center on May 26th for his annual dental and medical evaluations. He'll also be spending time with service members and staff there in recognition of their service. I'm Ted Lindner. This is Fox News.
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0: Now, it's Red Eye Radio. Gary McNamara and Eric Harley talk about everything from politics to social issues and news of the day. Whether you're up late or you're just starting your day,
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17: All across America, we are Red Eye Radio. I'm Gary McNamara. He's Eric Hurley. Hi.
22: Hello.
17: Hello. All right, so when Democrats, for example, in New York and other states are complaining about high electricity prices, we told you a long time ago, that was the goal of the Democrats. And yeah. We always go back to Obama officially announcing it back in 2008 when he was running for president, that said under his plan, electricity prices would naturally not go up, would naturally skyrocket. That was the goal of President Obama, and that's what Democrats wanted. That's why, remember the Roman rally in Denver?
22: Yes.
17: Yeah. You know, the deity-like status.
22: I thought they were going to send lions out to eat Christians.
17: The pledge when what's-his-name from Red Hot Chili Peppers said because Obama became president, he would only flush after a number one and not after he would only flush
22: after a deuce.
17: After a number two and not a number one.
22: That's right.
17: And you had what's-his-name say that he would turn the lights off in his house now.
22: Yeah, that was P. Diddy.
17: P. Diddy, right.
22: Exactly. That didn't age well.
17: No, that didn't age well.
22: Because apparently he uses lights in other places.
17: Yes. And
22: so that's kind of counteractive, if you ask me.
17: Yes.
22: I'm just saying, from an energy consumption standpoint,

0: good point.
1: And so we said, this is what the Democrats wanted. When the Democrats are complaining about electricity prices, it's what you voted for.
0: Mm-hmm.
1: They told you that's what they wanted to do.
0: Right.
1: On gas prices now, let's go back to Joe Biden in 2021, just so people know. Here we go. All right. Here's Joe Biden.
2: And when it comes to the gas prices, we're going through an incredible transition that is taking place that, God willing, when it's over, we'll be stronger and the world will be stronger and less reliant on fossil fuels.
1: It's what they wanted. When gas prices went up, that was, again, the goal of the Democrats.
0: Right.
1: The goal of the Democrats has always been, and everybody, the thing is, it's not a secret.
0: Right.
1: We all know it.
0: Right.
1: They all wanted gasoline prices to skyrocket so people would be forced into electric vehicles.
0: Right.
1: The whole point of it, the entire point on energy, was to take things that were much more expensive to make, lie about the pollution that was caused by it, in order to stop using fossil fuels, you would have to tax the daylights or regulate fossil fuels to the point where the price became greater, and then you would subsidize less efficient forms of energy to make them cheaper, but somebody's paying for it. And then people would be forced to use the energy, which cannot run a society.
0: Right.
1: As we're now finding out.
0: Right. Forget what I say about coal, whether it's good or bad. I will force those companies to retrofit their outfits, and they'll pass that on to the consumer.
1: Right. And electricity prices will naturally skyrocket.
0: Mm-hmm.
1: President Obama, February 28. Well, before he was president.
0: Yeah, necessarily skyrocket.
1: Would necessarily skyrocket.
0: Right.
1: So, Democrats, you wanted this.
0: Right. No, this is what he was promising before he got elected.
1: Right. So, we find it humorous, and we find it humorous because apparently you need to stop smoking the pot because your long-term memory is going too.
0: Yes. Or quit eating the edibles.
1: Oh, that's right. That's right.
0: Yeah.
1: What are the kids doing now?
0: I'm guessing they're doing edibles.
1: What are those kids doing today?
0: Or drinkables. Or, I don't know, do they make a patch? A gum?
1: Oh, my God.
0: There's the THC patch.
1: Oh, my God.
0: There's the energy pouches. I think it's caffeine. And you just... It's like snuff. You put them between your cheek and gum. Yeah. And that's how you take that's how you get your caffeine intake for the day.
1: It's caffeine.
0: I think it's caffeine. So I'm wondering if there's any such product as a pouch. Probably. If not, wait for it. Any way to consume it, right? Or a patch.
1: I guess so.
0: Like the nicotine patch.
1: But I just find it interesting, you know, so when Democrats now are going to be talking about, you know, the, gasoline prices and whether to get rid of the or suspend temporarily the gas tax, which, by the way, they've done before. And that was the interesting thing. They did it even though they didn't want to do it because they want gasoline prices. They wanted gasoline prices to go up. Now, with the subsidies gone, though, they probably realize it can't be competitive, so it's to their political advantage to say to get rid of the gas tax or to suspend the gas tax.
0: Right.
1: Because people just aren't buying electric vehicles anymore. But on the electricity prices are still sticking with it. You know, that was the interesting thing that was pointed out in New York, where Kathleen Hochul's like, well, we got to do something about electricity prices, and the people are screaming. And the Democrats came back and said, No. You can't stop the climate change legislation.
0: Right.
1: Because that's the thing is, people would say, you guys are lying about what the Democrats are saying. We're not, because they're saying it again.
0: Yeah. No,
1: in their entire argument to Kathy Hochul.
0: Right.
1: The Democrats in the legislature said, no, the whole climate change legislation that you want to get rid of, because it will skyrocket electricity prices even more. Because people in this hugely Democrat state are complaining about electricity prices That's what it was supposed to do. It's supposed to skyrocket electricity prices.
0: It's part of the plan.
1: And that's just in the last couple of weeks.
0: Yeah, hold the line. You can't vary from it now.
1: And that's part of the demonization. That's part of the demonization of I just got mine blank here. I can't remember.
0: Okay. But it is part of the plan, and you can't give it up at the point that it's getting good. I mean, this is the intended, not unintended consequence. This is by design.
1: It was the intended consequence.
0: Yes. This is the plan, and the plan based on everything is working the way they wanted it to.
1: It's why they're coming out against all the AI centers.
0: Oh, yeah. The data centers.
1: Yeah, the data centers. Which,
0: did you hear what they're trying to do, what the data companies are trying to do, the AI companies are trying to do? Incentivize people to put many data centers in their home. And they have a pilot program for this, because what they're saying is 42% of, or the average home only uses about 42% of the electricity that's available to it on its local grid, right? So if they can put a mini data center in your home, which would be the size of, I don't know, maybe a large air conditioner or something, right? And then they'll incentivize you by paying your electricity bills for you. So they'll pay the bill if they can just not have to drain the grid in big ways. Another one, putting them in water where the waves are creating the power as they're floating in the water.
1: Oh, yeah.
0: The waves are creating the power.
1: Yeah, that's always talked about.
0: Yeah.
1: But that it's never come to fruition.
0: Well, I don't know how you're going to get, let's say you could do this plan, the one with putting it in people's homes. Well, eventually what happens? Right. If everybody learns
1: exactly.
0: Then it's only going to be available. You can only make it available to certain people.
1: Well, and
0: to a certain number or percentage of people per the grid.
1: Well, yes, because no matter how you do it, it's going to use a tremendous amount of electricity.
0: Right. Right.
1: If you want to get to a certain level of AI.
0: Right.
1: Or data centers.
0: Yes. Exactly.
1: Somebody said, you know, data centers already exist, by the way. They've existed for a long time. These are just the updated AI data centers.
0: Right.
1: The data centers actually have existed.
0: Yeah. No, they actually have some just a few miles from here that it's an entire area. And you would never know it. You just see these kind of industrial-looking buildings.
1: Yeah, there's one.
0: Kind of like the one we're in, actually.
1: There's one a few miles from. It's a bigger building, but it's a few miles from me. They just built it. And I was like, what is it? They've been building it for like the last 3 years, and it's a data center.
0: Yeah, there's just a few miles from here. There's been data centers for, I don't know, it seems maybe 10, 15 years longer.
1: But that's the demonization now that's happening from the left, is we want to ban data centers from our state. And
0: they use too much energy. Yeah, they're on the whole climate change agenda thing.
1: It's like, go ahead.
0: Right.
1: Other states, you're not going to stop it.
0: No, you won't. No,
1: you're not going to stop technology.
0: No.
1: We've never stopped technology yet.
0: Right.
1: We're not going to stop technology now.
0: Well, we're certainly not going to start. We're not going to stop AI.
1: No.
0: Don't go in there. There's a bomb in there. Come with me if you want to live. Everyone knows how this is going to end. I don't have to tell you again. We've seen the movie. You can go see the movie again. It's not going to change. This momentum is already, the train has already left the tracks.
1: But part of the demonization of AI is knowing the electricity that's going to be needed to do it and the only way to get it.
0: Right.
1: There's only going to be one way to get it, and that's it.
0: Right. Yep.
1: You know, and it's got to be a consistent form of energy.
0: Right.
1: And so you've got, like I said, in New York, I mean, that was hilarious when we saw that a couple of weeks ago. We had a blast with that one where, you know, it's like, you know, Trump's responsible for the electricity prices. Trump.
0: Yeah.
1: And the Democrats come back to Hochul and say, Well, no, actually, it's us.
0: Right.
1: We want electricity prices need to skyrocket more so people stop using it and we can all live on solar and wind. We need to be delusional. Let me drop. Somebody just wrote me, kids are vaping THC. Yeah, we know that.
0: Vaping. Yeah. I don't think they're vaping anymore, actually. I think that trend, I see vaping all the time. I don't know if it's weed or not. That's another thing. Tobacco or not, I do see vaping quite a bit. Usually, you know what's weird? Older adults vaping. And I can't tell you what they're vaping. They seem to be pretty personal and secretive about it.
1: You were walking around. By the way, I'm vaping nicotine.
0: Yeah. By the way, this is
1: I'm vaping Delta 8.
0: Yeah.
1: Or really, I'm doing Delta 9.
0: This is something much better than weed. It's for me. It's nicotine. It's not a drug at all. Yeah. Perfectly healthy.
1: You know the terrible thing is about life. You know, finally, when you get to be my age and you can afford, you know, any artificial joy I could afford, right?
0: Right. Yeah, the good weed.
1: All the artificial joy I could afford, it's like, man, I can't do it. I'm 70.
0: Yeah, no. You don't want to.
1: It'll shorten my lifespan, and my lifespan isn't that long to begin with.
0: Right.
1: Man, life sucks.
0: Yeah.
1: You know?
0: I'm looking for the drug-free options, you know? And that's, period.
1: Well, that's why I stay.
0: I just don't have the desire. In fact, it's quite the opposite. I have the desire to not alter my mind.
1: You know who said that? You know, Jordan Peterson said, and we hope his health is getting better.
0: Yeah.
1: Just a great mind. But he said the worst thing most people do is retire. He said you retire and you go sit in the beach and you start.
0: No, it's
1: you
0: true.
1: Start drinking and you're older and you can't. You know, you don't exercise as much. You sit in the beach. Just relax, whatever, and it's like...
0: Well, my Google algorithm, the more stories like that I read about the science behind it. Well, you can start with, like, sedentary lifestyle, right? If you don't move enough, we know what happens. If you don't use your brain enough, it's pretty much the same thing. It's a very, I think, basic science that most people understand. And for me... I mean, that's it. I just want to make sure that I'm doing everything because including sleep, you know, I've been focused on getting more sleep. And now when I don't get enough, it's frustrating. And
1: thank you, God, for making Eric sleep.
0: Yeah. I mean, it's for better part of 30 years.
1: Well, I know.
0: You'd always come in and go,
1: I didn't get any sleep for the last 36 hours.
0: Now, having said that.
1: Stop it.
0: You know, the past few weeks has been, you know, but it's based on some personal things going on in my life. But yesterday was about a 3.5 hour day of sleep. But, I started getting spoiled.
1: Yeah, I can never do that. If I couldn't sleep, I would have left the show.
0: Yeah.
1: I can't. I cannot survive. You actually can survive without sleep mentally.
0: Yeah.
1: I can't. I've had
0: very little caffeine like tonight and I'm okay. I'm fine. You know, but I don't like going without it. It's because
1: caffeine or sleep,
0: both. Actually, I can do without the caffeine. You know, for me, the sleep is, you know, it becomes like a drug when you haven't had it in 30 years. It's like, hey, what's this? It's called rest.
1: Yeah. I wanted to play that the Biden thing because people need to be reminded because for some reason people live in the bubble of today.
0: Yeah,
1: that the whole Democrats' plan over the last half century really has been to skyrocket electricity and gas prices to force people into undependable forms of energy that are not consistent. They're undependable.
0: Right.
1: Exactly. And to the point where Biden actually ran for like, what, 3-4 months on, we can run the grid on solar and wind before somebody finally got to him and said, you got to add nuclear. Because you can't run it on solar and wind.
0: Right. But
1: that's the type of idiocy that exists in our country where Biden was running around saying we can run the grid on solar and wind.
0: Yep.
1: Which anybody who has any type of critical elementary school critical thinking skills knows that's impossible. Yep. Yet he sold that to half of America.
0: Oh, yeah.
1: That's a good idea. Yep. And all of a sudden, everything's going to hell. What's going on?
0: Yeah, exactly. Yep.
1: We are Red Eye Radio.
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1: We are Red Eye Radio. He is Eric Harley, and I'm Gary McNamara. You know, we had mentioned Canada earlier, and this was because when the president was talking about making Venezuela the 51st state, and we were talking about Canada, and it's like, Alberta, they might not be part of it. This is actually a story from last week. We just never got to it. They've actually submitted the signatures. So the signatures have been submitted.
0: Now they have to be verified.
1: Yes. Alberta separatists said Monday they have formally submitted almost 302,000 signatures.
0: All right.
1: The group needed 178,000 to force the province to consider such a vote for Alberta's separation from Canada. The question of separation could go on the provincial ballot or province-wide ballot as early as October, as the Alberta premier has said she would move forward if enough names were gathered and verified. It would not trigger independence automatically. You'd have to have negotiations with the federal government that would take place. For example, we often talked about this, you know, about the debt you would have to assume.
0: Right. Yeah. There's a lot to talk about.
1: There's a lot of other stuff, too.
0: Yeah.

0: ceasefire hanging by a thread. I'm Ted Lindner, Fox News. That ceasefire with Iran on life support, according to President Trump. Fox's Jared Halpern has more from the White House.
1: A weeks-old ceasefire between the U.S. and Iran is as fragile as it's ever been.
2: Unbelievably weak.
1: President Trump telling me after reviewing a counterproposal from Iran to end the conflict, the truce is on life support.
2: Massive life support, where the doctor walks in and says, sir, your loved one has approximately a 1% chance of living.
1: The president accuses Iran of backing away from an offer for the U.S. to take control of highly enriched uranium buried deep under rubble after Operation Midnight Hammer targeted nuclear facilities last year. At the White House, Jared Halpern, Fox News.
0: The 18 Americans on the hantavirus-exposed cruise ship have been flown to the University of Nebraska Medical Center to be assessed and monitored during a quarantine period.
3: One passenger who tested positive and later negative for hantavirus before returning to the U.S. was placed in the Nebraska Biocontainment Unit as a precaution. Another individual experiencing symptoms despite testing negative was transferred to a biocontainment facility at Emory University in Atlanta. A close travel companion with no symptoms also went to Emory for monitoring, while 15 lower-risk passengers quarantine at Nebraska Medical Center in more hotel-like accommodations separate from the biocontainment unit.
4: And today, health authorities in Maryland announced that they're monitoring two residents who were not on the cruise ship but may have had exposure to one of the cruise ship passengers who got off earlier and was on a flight with them abroad.
0: Fox's Jonathan Sarian. New York becomes the second state to embrace the federal school choice initiative. Bucking pressure from the Democrat Party, Colorado was first, gives tax credits to those who donate to programs that provide scholarships. 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
5: He's Eric Curling. I'm Gary McNamara. So appeared on accident, went viral.
6: Okay.
5: Yesterday.
6: All right.
5: A nurse Patsy. All right.
6: Okay.
5: And this person, again, don't know if people are saying this is a parody account or is it true, but it's at Patsy Diabetes, America's registered nurse, America's number one diabetes educator, always double masked. She, her. And what she wrote yesterday, this is outrageous. Not a single person on my flight is masked up while we're in the middle of a double pandemic, COVID plus the Honda virus. I politely informed the flight attendant that this is a super spreader event. She just shrugged and walked away. I've already filed a formal complaint with the FAA and the CDC. This is reckless and cannot stand. Masks save lives, and the science is settled on that. And then shows her on an airplane. It's like, first response is, please tell me this is a parody account. No one flies in scrubs with what looks like a lab coat on, and nurses don't wear lab coats.
6: Yeah, and it's got to be a parody, right?
5: And you would think, as she's writing back, you know, people say, why do you care if other people are masked or not? Your mask will protect you, right? I'm a nurse. It's my job to protect you. And so she's responding.
6: Yeah.
5: And someone who calls themselves Deep State University says, you are right. Here's a picture I took on my flight yesterday. The people on my flight cared, and it shows everybody.
6: Everybody wearing the mask. Yeah.
5: Now, we haven't talked about the new virus out there.
6: Yeah. Well, it's been around for a while, but it's apparently new to a lot of people.
5: Right. Exactly. The Hunter virus is a family of viruses, according to the CDC, which is, and by the way, this is not Fauci. Which is spread primarily by wild rodents.
6: Right. Yeah.
5: That can cause often fatal respiratory and renal diseases in humans. Humans usually contact the virus through breathing in airborne particles from contaminated rodent droppings, urine, or saliva. While very rare, it can transmit person to person. I'm assuming it's not a 6-foot thing, though.
6: Betsy Arakawa, she's the was the the wife of Gene Hackman.

0: and she died of had the virus, pulmonary syndrome. They had apparently a horrible rat infestation on their ranch, on Gene Hackman's ranch.
1: Mm-hmm.
0: They believe she passed first. She was his caretaker, and he had advanced dementia, and then he passed, they believe. But she died from hantavirus.
1: Transmission primarily through inhaling dust containing virus particles from rodent waste, typically in enclosed dusty spaces, cabins, or sheds.
0: Yeah.
1: Starts with the fever, muscle aches, fatigue, headache. It rapidly progresses 4 to 10 days to severe shortness of breath as lungs filled with fluid. The mortality rate is quite high, 30 to 40%.
0: Yeah. If there's a time you're going to wear a mask, if you have a garage or an outdoor shed, and you're cleaning the remnants of rats or mice, put a good mask on.
1: Well, yeah, because you're talking at that point, not a virus, but the virus contained in the dust.
0: Yes, and that's exactly right. What they believe Gene Hackman's wife, how she contracted it. Again, it's from the rat infestation and the rat droppings in the dust. And there you have the makings of the virus. Human to human, it's extremely rare.
1: Right. For example, you could probably dust mop on peanuts.
0: Yeah.
1: Was that Dust Mop?
0: Oh, yeah. No, that was, who was that?
1: Pigpen?
0: Pigpen.
1: Pigpen.
0: Yeah.
1: Pigpen, yeah.
0: Dust Mop was, yeah, he was on a different cartoon.
1: Yeah, Pigpen, remember Walker?
0: South Park, I think.
1: Okay, Pigpen walking around, as he walked, the dust was just all over the place.
0: Yeah.
1: And you might get it through that, but.
0: Right, yeah.
1: And you're
0: yeah, you know, it's like, by the way, it's a great point. It's a wonder Pigpen had such a long life. With, you know.
1: But
0: no attention to hygiene.
1: They have found ground zero, that one guy.
0: Yeah, right, yeah.
1: Now, did he bring it onto the cruise ship, or did he get it from the cruise ship? That's what I don't know.
0: Yeah, I don't know.
1: Because you would think a cruise ship, if you have a rat infestation,
0: mm-hmm.
1: would be a logical place to get it. Enclosed cabins?
0: Yeah. The shared air, not just with other humans, but the shared air, the great concern with this virus would in particular be the shared air with
1: rats.
0: The rats.
1: Yeah.
0: Yeah. Yep.
1: But
0: and also an enormous amount of food that is being prepared and served.
1: Oh, yeah.
0: And those rats,
1: that's a great point, yeah.
0: are going to congregate. And in fact, that's where they're going to. That's where they're going to head. That's where they're going to head to is the kitchen. That's where they're going to be centered. So you're going to have a great risk for infestation in a setting like that. No doubt. As was the case, unfortunately, with the Gene Hackman's ranch, it was caretakers, in fact, of the ranch that worked there that eventually found them. But authorities talked about how when they showed up to do the investigation and look into it, there was a clear infestation of these rats on the ranch and a very dusty climate, dry, dusty climate.
1: By the way, it could also be mice. Mice can also
0: yes.
1: It. Yeah, mm-hmm. just we don't make
0: rodents.
1: Mm-hmm. Right. Rodents including yeah.
0: Right. We don't want to give rats all the blame. Yeah. It's but I'm especially careful because every neighborhood has them. We have a lot of water here in Texas. Anywhere there's water, there's going to be rats to some level.
1: Yeah,
0: and we have vegetable gardens. I actually bought what they call crop cages for my wife this year and put them on all of the raised beds to keep the rodents out, not just rats. Primarily, it's while they're not rodents technically, raccoons, possum, and other critters out of the
1: About 2 weeks vegetables. Ago, as I was backing out of my driveway, I saw something move in my bushes.
0: Yeah.
1: And it looked like the size of a mouse or a rat, or it could be, you never know. It could be, I've had some pretty big lizards, but you know, like 7-8 inches long.
0: I have a huge lizard that lives in my back tree, in the back corner of my house. And it ran across my foot one day, and it's gray. It's huge. And you would think, because it moved fast, this thing is very fast. It looks like when it's just a blur, it looks like it could be a rat or something, but it was a lizard. And when he's on the tree, when he's clear and way above you, he'll look back down at you. Yeah. I let him go because he eats a lot of the insects.
1: Exactly. So, I mean, all the lizards don't bother me at all.
0: No,
1: I mean, the lizards are fine.
0: If
1: you know, occasionally you'll see a small one running through the house. It's like, the cat will find it.
0: Yeah.
1: But that's the other thing, too. When you have, it's always good to have a cat.
0: Cats and coyotes, we actually have, you know, coyotes and all the other animals we've talked about in a lot of the urban settings, you have them. But the coyotes, I would rather not come close to. The cats, a few of my neighbors let their cats roam at night.
1: Yeah,
0: and I'm okay with that. We have an agreement. You can cruise through my yard and do your business, and in exchange, you take care of the rat problem.
1: So I put out, I hadn't, my rat traps I'd brought in during the wintertime, and I put them back out again. They have the, you know, the poison where they only rodents can get into it.
0: Right, yeah.
1: And it's locked and everything.
0: Yeah, so I have those.
1: And they're in my bushes, so I put them out, and then, you know, I've had them out for about 10 days now, so I'm going to open it up to see if any of the food's been eaten.
0: Yeah, I checked mine just a couple of days ago, in fact.
1: And so the other thing is, too, I've got, I noticed in one of my back cameras, it's like every time, let me just see, did I get a notice on it yet? There's two neighborhood cats that come around.
0: Yeah.
1: At night, and I'm like, this is great.
0: Yeah. Well, I like the fact that because people may not know, but usually coyotes and even wolves, we don't have many wolves around here that I know of, but coyotes and wolves and animals that size, the 50 to 60, 70 pound range, rely on smaller animals, quite often rats and everything else, because they can't always get the big kill. So, you know, part of the benefit of having coyotes locally is that they take care of the rat problem. But there's nothing to really take care of the coyote problem except humans.
1: Yeah, I'm looking at my backyard from last night.
0: Mm-hmm.
1: There's no cats here tonight. But normally it's like 4 to 5 a.m. is when the cats come through.
0: Yeah.
1: So,
0: yeah.
1: I mean, they've been there at other times, but I've seen three different cats, and you never see them during the day, ever.
0: Mm-hmm.
1: So I only see them at night, and
0: you
1: know, I don't know whether they're feral. I don't think they're feral.
0: No, I know the two of the three cats that frequent my yard, and I know where they live. So one of them is a black cat, and always has a collar on, and so my neighbor is very cautious about putting the black cat out, like letting it out during like October. He said you might be surprised how cruel people can be when it comes to black cats. But I let them roam in the yard free of charge. The exchanges take care of the rat problem. So I'll say this, though. When you're on a cruise ship, getting back to the hantavirus thing, when you're on a cruise ship, everybody is keenly aware of things that are going on. And this is something that people may not know either if you've never been on a cruise. It's not out of the ordinary for somebody to pass away. You know, they have doctors and a clinic and everything on board for a reason. And part of the reason is because it's a lot of us that are past our prime, shall we say, that are on cruise ships. And it does happen. It happens naturally. And I don't know to what extent, when it happens naturally, how much they report it on board, but the word gets around one way or the other. But in something like this, then it's going to be, you're going to wait for the announcement. And when people don't know what hantavirus is, they have no idea, and they're wondering, you know, in the post-COVID world, is this a new strain of hantavirus that can spread between humans? What are we dealing with here? You know, because that's when I saw government officials, the line was something to the effect the other day of, government officials say there's nothing to fear. Well, those same government officials about 6 years ago told everybody to run for their lives with COVID. So, yeah, there's that. I just don't. And when you're on a cruise ship, again, you're isolated and you may have internet access. It depends on the cruise lines and where you are. But you're definitely going to be isolated from other people when they lock everybody down. So, yeah, that wouldn't be a pleasant situation.
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1: We are Red Eye Radio. He's Eric Cronin. I'm Gary McNamara. And finally, that California mayor, also city council person. Now, you become a mayor. They rotate the city council. That's how you become a mayor of Arcadia, California, has been charged with acting as an illegal agent of the People's Republic of China.
0: Wow.
1: Eileen Wang pleaded. She's pleaded guilty.
0: Wow.
1: Wow. So she didn't even fight it. The Department of Justice had her apparently slam dunk.
0: Yeah.
1: On this one, and you could see some of the emails and stuff that she had sent back and forth.
0: Mm-hmm,
1: apparently, her boyfriend, fiance, whatever they were in it together, and promoting the propaganda of China here.
0: Right. Yeah.
1: And she did not declare herself an agent of China.
0: Every time I think about or see stories like this, I think about all the ones we don't catch.
1: Right. The only thing is, there's no evidence Swalwell dated her
0: yet. But there's still time.
1: Yeah.

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5: Ceasefire is jeopardized. I'm Deborah Valentine, Fox News. The ceasefire between the U.S. and Iran is threatened, President Trump says. The latest proposal from Tehran does not include limiting Iran's nuclear capabilities.
6: It's a very simple plan. Iran cannot have a nuclear weapon, and they won't have a nuclear weapon.
5: Fox's Lucas Tomlinson has more from Dubai.
7: After recent attacks on U.S. warships and here on the UAE in the past week, you can understand why President Trump says the ceasefire is on life support. Now, here are the terms that were a non-starter for the president, as reported by Iranian state media. The U.S. was supposed to pay for Iranian war damage, reparations, if you will, recognition of Iranian sovereignty over the Strait of Hormuz, end of U.S. sanctions, and the release of Iran's blocked assets. Now, for over 2 months now, more than 1,500 ships have been stranded in the Persian Gulf, with more than 20,000 aboard.
5: The president wants Tehran's nuclear program limited and their enriched uranium removed. 18 Americans on the hantavirus cruise ship are now back in the United States. Fox's Jonathan Sarri has more.
8: One passenger who tested positive and later negative for hantavirus before returning to the U.S. was placed in the Nebraska Biocontainment Unit as a precaution. Another individual experiencing symptoms despite testing negative was transferred to a biocontainment facility at Emory University in Atlanta. A close travel companion with no symptoms also went to Emory for monitoring, while 15 lower-risk passengers quarantined at Nebraska Medical Center in more hotel-like accommodations separate from the biocontainment unit.
9: And today, health authorities in Maryland announced that they're monitoring two residents who were not on the cruise ship but may have had exposure to one of the cruise ship passengers.
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5: President Trump wants to suspend the federal gas tax temporarily to bring down soaring prices.
22: At least while the war with Iran continues to rattle the oil market, President Trump says he wants a suspension of the federal gas tax.
6: You know, it's a small percentage, but it's, you know, it's still money.
22: The federal tax on gasoline is just over 18 cents per gallon and would require action from Congress to suspend it. But there has been legislation introduced by both Republicans and Democrats to do just that. Still, President Trump says gas prices will drop quickly once the war is over and the vital Strait of Hormuz reopened. At the White House, Jared Halpern, Fox News.
5: A Southern California mayor agrees to a plea deal accused of acting as an illegal agent for the People's Republic of China.
23: The Department of Justice revealing Eileen Wang has agreed to plead guilty to one felony count of acting as an illegal agent of a foreign government. The 58-year-old was elected mayor of Arcadia, a city in Los Angeles County, in 2022. Federal officials say from 2020 to 2022, she and an accomplice worked at the direction and control of the People's Republic of China to promote PRC propaganda in the U.S. including by operating a website dubbed the U.S. News Center. First Assistant U.S. Attorney Bill Asaley saying in a statement, this plea agreement is the latest success in our determination to defend the homeland against China's efforts to corrupt our institutions. Kristen Goodwin, Fox News.
5: The former mayor faces up to 10 years in federal prison for the charge. Her accomplice, 65-year-old Mike Sun of Chino Hills, is serving a four-year sentence after pleading guilty to the same charge. Israeli lawmakers approved a bill on Monday setting up a special tribunal that would try and have the authority to sentence to death Palestinians convicted of taking part in the 2023 Hamas-led attack that triggered the war in Gaza. I'm Deborah Valentine. This is Fox News.
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0: Now, it's Red Eye Radio. Gary McNamara and Eric Hurley talk about everything from politics to social issues and news of the day. Whether you're up late or you're just starting your day, welcome to the show. From the Relief Factor Studios, this is Red Eye Radio.
1: All across America, we are Red Eye Radio. He is Eric Hurley and I'm Gary McNamara. Good morning. Thank you for being here.
2: We'd like to welcome our friends in Venezuela, our new 51st state. Hola and welcome.
1: Oh, my. Just stop it. Stop it, for God's sakes.
2: Then he says, when he's done in office here in the States, he's thinking about going down there to run. See, I told you during the break, during the pre-show meeting, this is why he doesn't drink. Imagine what he would say if he did.
3: I'm going to go down there and run. I'll tell you what, I'm going to be the president of Venezuela. Venezuela, 51st state. I'm gonna win. I'm gonna make Venezuela great again.
1: Trump on Monday said that he was seriously considering making Venezuela the 51st state, even though he has no power to do so.
2: Right.
1: Citing the abundance of natural resources and reasserting his claim that the Venezuelan people love him, he made the remarks to Fox News' John Roberts in a phone call that saw him add, "Venezuela loves Trump." The president previously quipped that he may retire by seeking the Venezuelan presidency once his term at the White House ends. He has pointed to the extraction of the former president Maduro as bolstering the popularity in his country. "Our relationship with Venezuela has been amazing. The people, I'm the highest polling person. In other words, after the presidency, I think I may go to Venezuela. I may run. It's an option." He had said back in March, by the way.
2: Mm-hmm. Just, yeah.
1: So
2: right.
1: There you go.
2: Yeah. Well, good luck. I'll say this from that, what you could extract that remains, that is accurate and true, is he's likely very popular down there. Now, the question is, where does it go from here? That popularity can wane with time after he's no longer president. If things go back to the way they used to be, then it will be all for naught. Does it matter which dictator is in power? Maduro or before him, Chavez, or whoever the next one is, if there is going to be a next one. But if it is indeed long-term a turnaround for Venezuela, then that's great, and he'll remain popular. I don't think he'll become the president of Venezuela. I'm not betting on that one.
1: The whole thing with Canada's the 51st state, and it was, you know, he kept pounding it, and it was like, just stop it.
2: Yeah.
1: Because there isn't one Republican who would want Canada to become the 51st state. Not
2: right.
1: One.
2: Right.
1: Not one single Republican. And why is that? Well, if Canada became the 51st state with 40 million people, they would be a far left state.
2: Yeah.
1: They would dominate. They would, I believe, what does California have? What's the population of California right now? Is it 38 million? Are they up to 40 yet? But they would either, they would rival California in House seats.
2: Yeah. Yeah, it's right at just under 40.
1: Okay. And I think Canada's just at 40. So Canada, there's an argument to be made. Canada would become the biggest state. They would have two Democrat senators. And except for the Alberta representatives, which might not happen.
2: I'm sorry. That updated on AI while you were saying that just over 10 seconds. There are now only 39 million people in California. The population is dropping quickly. I'm sorry. It's down to 38 million. 37. 37 million is we'll have a tote board on the app. The declining population of California.
1: Yeah. So Canada would become the biggest state. 41.472 million as of January 1st.
2: Right.
1: So they would become the biggest state. They would be more liberal than California.
2: Mm-hmm.
1: Well, I don't know. Maybe there's an argument to be made there. So they would be, how many House seats would you have to have that would be Democrat in Canada? And the point is, we all knew it was impossible, but even if you're making a joke, make a joke that makes sense.
2: Yeah, right.
1: Because that makes no sense.
2: Right.
1: If you're going to throw out something, and I don't know, I mean, with Trump, I mean, with Greenland, with I have no idea, with Venezuela, I have no idea why he says things like this. I saw one guy wrote on social media yesterday, he goes, I'm the biggest Trump supporter. I wish he would just shut up about these things. They make no sense at all. Stop it.
2: Hey, Venezuela has over 28 million people. Now, the problem is you'd have to build a wall between Venezuela and Colombia. Right? Are you going to, how do you enforce that border? Yeah. So,
1: yeah,
2: there would be some issues. Just a few.
1: Yeah, probably.
2: Yeah.
1: Well, I am pretty confident that's not going to happen in my lifetime.
2: But yeah.
1: Hey, we're talking my lifetime. Which isn't that long.
2: Like the population of California, those numbers are declining. But
1: by the way, how you feeling? I'm feeling a little bit better today. Yesterday was a horrible day for both of us. We've both been sick, and it was, you know, I didn't know how sick I was till I got here.
2: Yeah.
1: And I'm talking now without, I have not turned off my microphone yet.
2: Yeah.
1: But I mean, it was. I've had a some type of upper respiratory infection,
2: yeah.
1: In fact, when I woke up at 10 o'clock, I went, wow, this is great. It's gone. But the interesting thing about respiratory infections, you can lay down and go to sleep and you feel great when you wake up. And then as soon as you stand up and you're walking around for 20 minutes, it's like, is this coming back again?
2: Or sometimes the opposite. You wake up thinking, oh, my gosh, I won't be able to get out of bed. And by the time you get up and get dressed and everything, you're doing much better.
1: I had that last night. I had that. Yeah. I said, you know, when I said, oh, man. And then tonight I woke up going, my brain is clear.
2: Yeah.
1: So that was a good thing.
2: I had a doctor's appointment already scheduled, and I went in. It was early, and I thought, okay, this will help, because I'd had this upper respiratory thing for, I don't know, less than a week, which is a pretty quick turnaround for me. But I got in there, and my oxygen was at like 91, 92.
1: Oh.
2: They were like, are you doing okay? And I was like, oh, yeah, I've been coughing. So, they checked it a little later. I think we got up to 94, I think. I'm pushing it. I'm trying to breathe a little harder. I ran a fever over the weekend. I mean, just broke into a fever because I'd been taking some NSAIDs basically for throat pain, and which I don't do a lot, and I think they kept the fever at bay, and I quit taking them on Friday, and by Saturday evening I was running a fever, but feel much better now, much better. Yeah, so it's I think it's over. I think it's done. Like making Canada the 51st state, I think we can move on. I was shocked, by the way, that more liberals didn't jump on board with that. That liberals didn't. Well, yeah, let's do that. Come on. We'll do that. You know, just politically to get into it. But it likely is the situation that, no, just make him sound weird by only him talking about it. And make his party answer for him. So, yeah. No, neither one's going to happen. It's interesting, though, the oil game has changed a lot post-Maduro. And I think that's huge. I think that sent a loud message to countries like
4: both China and Russia.
1: I think it's going to be, again, I have no predictions, but I think it's really going to be interesting, the trip to China. You know, the number of United States leaders that he is bringing over there is going to really be interesting to see where they go on it. And, you know, the big question is, who is going there with an advantage?
4: Yeah.
1: Is it Trump or is it Xi?
4: Right. Yeah.
1: And, well, I mean, he's staying there. We're visiting him.
4: Well.
1: But when you look at it, one of the things, when you look at what the president did, you know, taking out Maduro, I say take out, I mean taking out.
4: Not killing
1: him, actually taking him out.
4: Yeah.
1: And what you see, what's going on in Iran, and the belief that China actually wants us to stop, you know, what's going on in Iran, and and China's, you know, own economic problems.
4: Yeah.
1: That you know, that they have. You're always going to have problems when you try to mix capitalism with communism.
4: Yeah.
1: There's always going to be, you know, problems. But when you look at it, what the president has done in so many areas is hurt the potential of China and Russia when it comes to expansion.
4: Mm-hmm.
1: You know, I think it was in National Review. It was like what losing a war looks like, and when I first saw the headline, I'm like, this is National Review, so they're not making the case that we're losing the war in Iran,
4: right?
1: Which of course we're not,
4: right? Yeah,
1: and they, you know, he goes, that's, you know, the popular culture, mainstream media, you know, that's what they're attempting to throw out, and he goes, but you know, wars are not won on social media, you know, it's basically. It's, you know, it's military, it's strategic, it's all that. And if you use, you know, those parameters, which are the only ones that matter, of course, the United States is winning, because you get to the point where if it's not unconditional, if Iran exists and it's not unconditional surrender, which we talked about yesterday, because the president said that's what he wanted a month ago, and now he doesn't want it, so the left will judge him by what his standard is and not what the standard is of actually winning a war or not, you know, decimating their military, their ability, you know, to have an economy going with the blockade and everything else. But the reality is we're winning, and they said, now look at Russia and Ukraine.
4: Right.
1: So this isn't being talked about. If you want to see what a nation losing a war looks like, look at Russia right now. And think about how long that has gone on.
4: Yeah. Yeah.
1: And that was supposed to be what? A 2-week war?
4: Yeah.
1: A month war?
4: Yeah. Most thought it would be done quickly.
1: Right. And so when you look at the president, you know, going to China, you know, look, I think that when you have most nations look at Trump, what they look at is what they believe their Trump card is,
4: yeah,
1: is what they view as Trump's unpopularity in the United States.
4: Hmm.
1: That's what they look at right there.
4: Mm-hmm.
1: Where, you know, their Wall Street Journal lead editorial, you know, Iran believes the president is bluffing. We said that yesterday.
4: Yeah.
1: By the way.
4: Right. Yes.
1: The Iran. Now, they may be wrong in believing that. We shall see. But that's, you know, that's what they believe. And they believe that because they look and they say the opposition isn't going to give him money. They're going to ensure that there is no money for this war.
4: Mm-hmm.
1: All we have to do is wait him out, because the Democrats will get back in power and the Democrats will start sending us cash again.
4: Right.
1: That's how they look at it. They look at it and they say, you know, we can outlast, which then again can work against them if the president also knows that and says, okay, you think I'm bluffing? We end it now, or, you know, whatever he, you know, plans on doing. Mm-hmm. I think the most interesting thing that happened was the Fox News report out there that Brett Baer had, and he used sources for it. And Brett, we hope you're correct.
4: Yeah, well, exactly.
1: You know what,
4: and
1: I'm going back
4: he got,
1: to.
4: He got burned one time.
1: He got burned on the, what was it, the Hillary Clinton stuff?
4: Yeah,
1: the
4: indictment.
1: Clinton was going to get indicted.
4: He had reported that his sources told him she was going to be indicted on the email scandal, and we said, you better be right. It was just hours after he said it, and of course, his sources burned him.
1: But this is where the UAE, United Arab Emirates, is actually involved in military action against Iran.
4: Right.
1: Which should be pretty easy to figure out. I mean,
4: right, yeah. I mean, this is something that, you know, I mean, they've made it clear. There's been an attack on a refinery there, and they...
1: That's mind-boggling. Mind-boggling when I saw that yesterday. I went, oh, that's unbelievable.
4: It doesn't surprise me that there are, that you have other, again, when you look at the picture, we know that there are other interests against Iran here involved. And the UAE is right there at the top, aside from Israel and the U.S., pulling out of the oil cartel, OPEC, which is something really they've really wanted to do for a while. It's not new to this equation or this scenario, this current set of events with Iran. They've wanted to, pull back. And I think a lot of it has to do with Iran being really part of one of the founding members of OPEC and having so much control over that cartel. And that's not something that favors the Emirates. So I think here, if you look at what they've got available to them, including Intel and Western style jets and everything else, I'm curious to see what else they're willing to do.
1: We are Red Eye Radio.
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1: We are Red Eye Radio. He is Eric Harley, and I'm Gary McNamara. So we just started about the president talking about Venezuela, the 51st state. The one thing that comes to mind here, there's limited opportunity, even if this president speaks all the time and every day. But still, there's limited opportunity to promote the things that you're actually doing well. You know, the Venezuela thing, you know, I don't think the public cares about it anymore. I wish he would just stop it, because it takes away from the time that he can talk about. And Marco Rubio also could talk about it. And J.D. Vance could talk about it. How, because of the president's foreign policy, they are changing the world. They are changing the world. The potential of what is out there, you know, with Venezuela, which, again, United States becoming friendly with Venezuela blunts the impact of China.
4: Yeah.
1: When you see what's going on right now with Russia and the Ukraine, right now, and everything that this president is doing in the Middle East is also taking away power and influence from China and Russia. And then in the Middle East right now, with the UAE now involved in military action, Saudi Arabia, for the most part, cooperating. The fact that of Middle Eastern countries talking about if Iran is, you know, not the power that they were anymore, and they don't have the influence, about having Abraham Accord peace agreements with Israel. This president on foreign policy is changing the landscape like no other president in my lifetime.
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5: The ceasefire is jeopardized. I'm Deborah Valentine, Fox News. The ceasefire between the U.S. and Iran is threatened. President Trump says the latest proposal from Tehran does not include limiting Iran's nuclear capabilities.
6: It's a very simple plan. Iran cannot have a nuclear weapon, and they won't have a nuclear weapon.
5: Fox's Lucas Tomlinson has more from Dubai.
18: After recent attacks on U.S. warships and here on the UAE in the past week, you can understand why President Trump says the ceasefire is on life support. Now, here are the terms that were a non-starter for the president, as reported by Iranian state media. The U.S. was supposed to pay for Iranian war damage, reparations, if you will, recognition of Iranian sovereignty over the Strait of Hormuz, end of U.S. sanctions, and the release of Iran's blocked assets. Now, for over 2 months now, more than 1,500 ships have been stranded in the Persian Gulf with more than 20,000 aboard.
5: The president wants Tehran's nuclear program limited and their enriched uranium removed. 18 Americans on the hantavirus cruise ship are now back in the United States. Fox's Jonathan Sari has more.
11: One passenger who tested positive and later negative for hantavirus before returning to the U.S. was placed in the Nebraska Biocontainment Unit as a precaution. Another individual experiencing symptoms despite testing negative was transferred to a biocontainment facility at Emory University in Atlanta. A close travel companion with no symptoms also went to Emory for monitoring, while 15 lower-risk passengers quarantined at Nebraska Medical Center in more hotel-like accommodations separate from the biocontainment unit.
19: And today, health authorities in Maryland announced that they're monitoring two residents who were not on the cruise ship but may have had exposure to one of the cruise ship passengers.
5: America's listening to Fox News.
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4: We are Red Eye Radio. He's Eric Harley, and I'm Gary McNamara. Welcome and good morning. 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
5: And thank you.
4: All right. So I just discovered this audio, and I just went, jeez. CNN, Bakari Sellers, we know how far left he is. But listen to this. I mean, listen to what he says here. And you know what this reminded me of? It reminded me of what you said such a long, long time ago when I first started working with you. Mm. And I think it was you who said it, that when somebody makes a statement, if what they say to start it out is a lie.
5: If they start on a false premise.
4: You're right. If they start on a false premise, everything afterwards may make sense to you, but it can't because the premise to start with is completely and totally inaccurate. It's a lie.
5: Right.
4: And that's what I got out of this this little quote. We're just going to play this part here where it's obviously the premise of how he starts out is completely wrong. Here we go.
6: Right. If somebody fell asleep in 1896 and woke up today in 2026, they would simply say the only difference is now Negroes have a TV show and we wear nice suits.
4: Mm-hmm. I don't have to go any further because that's the part.
5: Yeah.
4: That's that when we talk about, that's the part right there that is inaccurate.
5: Yeah.
4: It's not true.
5: Exactly.
4: That nothing has changed
5: right.
4: since 1896 in this country.
5: Oh my gosh.
4: Except aesthetically.
5: It's changed since 1996.
4: Yeah, exactly. I mean, it's such an incredibly big lie.
5: Yeah.
4: And that's where the left is at this point. Everything is a lie.
5: Right. Yeah.
4: You know, a boy can be a girl.
5: Right.
4: No, they can't. That's a lie.
5: There's no difference. 1896, 2026. Right. No difference.
4: No difference.
5: Just the clothing and that little television thing. Right. If they woke up in 2026, they'd say, dude, are you still watching television? Why aren't you streaming? I mean, it's just so stupid. To try and build your premise, nothing has changed. You could say, all right, fundamental values, but then you have to include the left, which, of course, he's not going to do.
4: No.
5: You can say the Constitution remains for the time being. And, you could point out some things that are still in place. We're still basically located in the same place, as far as I know. I know the Earth, turns, rotates. But as far as I know, we're not shifting that much in terms of the United States itself. There are things that haven't changed.
4: Well,
5: but
4: go ahead.
5: It's unbelievable how much has changed since 2016. I don't even have to go back to 1996. Go back to 2016. 10 years. If some

0: somebody's been in a coma for 10 years and they woke up, dude, what happened? And seriously, he's president? I mean, it's you know, it's one of those things because think about that. And he ran as a Republican? Because
1: who?
0: Trump.
1: Oh, okay.
0: I didn't. If you think about the entire landscape of the left and everything that's changed. Trump, before he decided to run, he was a darling of the left. He was a celebrity.
1: Right, but everybody
0: adored him.
1: Yeah, I just want to focus on the racism part of it, though.
0: Well,
1: that's part
0: of the culture that I'm getting to is that you think about everything where he's the bigot, and where does the bigotry actually lie?
1: The bigotry lies in the left. That's the point right there.
0: And they have been open about it to the point of, if you go back to 2016, the anti-Semitism that they proudly put on full display today. Was nowhere near what it is on the left back in 2016.
1: And this is, again, the frustration I have with Republicans. Republicans should never be on the defensive about racism, ever. Republicans should never be on the defensive about sexism, ever.
0: Right.
1: Or misogyny, ever. Because it's owned by the Democratic Party. Owned. And, you know, when you have Bakari Sellers says nothing for blacks has changed since 1896, basically Jim Crow still exists and everything else. It is such an incredible lie, but they keep promoting it and then look and say Republicans are the reason why the premise is a lie. But you're still as bad off as you were in 1896 with Jim Crow. Which we all know, and remember, at that point, lynching was still taking place, and nothing has changed at all. They are still attempting to promote that you are a victim who cannot make it because things are as bad. Now, apparently, you can wear a suit, and you can be on TV, but besides that, nothing has changed. Such an incredibly big lie to promote victimization when it is the Democratic Party, the Democrats, over and over and over again, over the last 40 years especially, that have promoted identity politics, judging people by groups and not individuals. That is the basis of racism in our society. Everybody knows it. Every Democrat listening right now knows that's the basis of racism. You judge people by groups and not as individuals. And they own it. And so when you see the identity politics, which how do we know that the Democrats do it? Because the Democrats talk about it and they talk about what a problem it is. And remember, Stacey Abrams says identity politics works for us. And it's just that, to me, is the most frustrating thing. And as we all know, now with feminism, liberal feminism is gone. Liberal feminism was completely and totally defeated by liberal feminists.
0: Yeah.
1: Who said, no, we welcome male genitalia in the locker room. Men should compete against women. Why? Because that man says that he is a woman, and therefore, what the man says goes, because the man says so. And what? Liberal feminism just got bowled right over by liberal feminist women.
0: Well, again, you don't have to go back to 1896. Go back 10 years. And what you see is what has been in play for the longest time. But now they're putting it on full display. The hatred and bigotry of the left.
1: They're proud
0: of it. They're proud of it. Yeah. And they call the other side the bigots. Trump is Hitler. He's the one siding with Israel. the guy with the Nazi tattoo. We don't discuss that now.
1: Yeah. We accept that.
0: We've moved on from that.
1: Give the Nazi a break. What my favorite, as we talked about last week, was it's because his Nazism is justified because he was angry and upset.
0: Yeah.
1: So Democrats seem to be accepting angry Nazis, and they seem to be, you know, they haven't specifically said this, but since they talked about, you know, being actually talking about the justifying the Nazism and the Nazi tattoo through anger, we asked the question, are they okay with happy Nazis? Even though I really haven't met too many happy Nazis.
0: No. No.
1: Normally, happiness is not a characteristic that goes along with Nazis.
0: Right.
1: Since you're blaming everybody else for the problems you have in life.
0: Yes.
1: But yeah, it's just, it's amazing. I just, you shake your head, and I wish the Republicans would absolutely wake up and understand the political enemy that they have and what they're willing to do. And at times, it's as if they just don't get it. Because the big picture is they are still, they believe, successfully gaining traction by calling Republicans racist when they own racism, they own misogyny, and they own sexism. They have institutionalized it. Remember, we heard in the summer of 2020 that racism is systemic. It is. It's institutionalized and systemic.
0: Mm-hmm.
1: But the place where it's institutionalized and systemic is in the Democratic Party.
0: Yep. And the more the more the time goes on, the more they come out and defend their own bigotry.
1: Yeah, I know.
0: Plattner's just one example, one recent example. This is who they are.
1: When you had Dershowitz last week, Dershowitz. And again, it's because of my age where I remember Dershowitz, where if you're a little bit younger, you may not remember Dershowitz back in the 80s and 90s. He was as anti-Republican as you could possibly imagine.
0: Mm-hmm.
1: And when Alan Dershowitz is out there saying, they're calling Trump a Nazi. Mm-hmm. He's the one that is backing and saving Israel. He's pro-Jewish. He's pro-Israel. He can't be the Nazi. He's the opposite of a Nazi.
0: Yeah.
1: But to hear Dershowitz say it.
0: Yeah.
1: I'm just like, where's the rest of the Republican Party? Why aren't they pounding on this? Why? Where is this, you know, the sit down, the meeting where they say, look, guys, we need to promote this. Does the RNC, do they ever sit down and say, look, let's take all these things that we have, all these things. And I mean, bring the president in there. Guys, this is what our message has to be. We all agree with these things, right?
0: Right. Yeah.
1: Because there are certain things that all Republicans agree with.
0: Well,
1: all right,
0: you know, because
1: 99% agree with.
0: Yeah.
1: I wondered, I'll get in trouble.
0: I've been wondering in recent days with all the redistricting and trying to basically gain some seats, I thought, to what extent does that work if you're not on the proper message?
1: Yeah.
0: If you gain advantage with redistricting, with a few seats and a few states, that means nothing if you're not on the proper message. If you cannot put out as a party. By the way, I've seen them do it on their own. Individuals in the party. I've seen them do it on their own. But there has to be a collective effort.
1: You know, you make a great point because this was made, but you need to pound on it over and over again. There was the one case in Tennessee where the one Democrat, they're saying this is racism, racism. They're like, well, how? The incumbent is a white man and the challenger is a Republican black woman.
0: Mm.
1: That can't be racism. Yes, it can.
0: Mm-hmm.
1: Why? Because all blacks must think alike. And if you don't think alike,
0: Right.
1: Warnock, I think, was saying the same thing.
0: Identity politics.
1: He was talking about a, you know, Republicans are trying to find a, you know, permission structure for young black men or, you know, blacks to vote for them, as if blacks don't have a mind on their own, of their own, to do critical thinking.
0: Right. Right.
1: The what do they call it? The soft bigotry that exists in the Democratic Party, that
0: right.
1: blacks are stupid and can't make their own decisions.
0: Right. That's very much alive yep. in the Democratic Party.
1: We are Red Eye Radio.
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1: We are Red Eye Radio. He's Eric Carlin. I'm Gary McNamara. I can't play the audio because there's too many F words in it, but on Bill Maher's drinking podcast,
0: yes,
1: he had Fetterman on, right. And they were talking about just how, and these are two Democrats, talking about how whack the Democratic Party is, you know, the racism that they throw out in order to defend communism. They talk about Plattner, where Plattner said, I'm a communist. And, you know, Bill Maher talking about the assistant to Mondani, who's a communist, says yeah. She's a communist,
0: right?
1: And talks about how home ownership is racist.
0: Yeah.
1: And Bill Maher goes, and says, in a country where 20 million blacks own homes. And he just goes, it's bat soup. He didn't say that, but It was worse. Bat soup crazy.
0: Yes.
1: He goes, and these are two Democrats,
0: right?
1: Two loyal Democrats that are talking about the insanity of the Democratic Party.
0: Right.

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8: The ceasefire holds. I'm Ted Lindner, Fox News. That ceasefire with Iran on life support, according to President Trump. Fox's Jared Halpern with more.
9: A weeks-old ceasefire between the U.S. and Iran is as fragile as it's ever been.
10: It's unbelievably weak.
9: President Trump telling me after reviewing a counterproposal from Iran to end the conflict, the truce is on life support.
10: Massive life support, where the doctor walks in and says, sir, your loved one has approximately a 1% chance of living.
9: The president accuses Iran of backing away from an offer for the U.S. to take control of highly enriched uranium buried deep under rubble after Operation Midnight Hammer targeted nuclear facilities last year. At the White House, Jared Halpern, Fox News.
8: The 18 Americans on the hantavirus-exposed cruise ship have now been flown to the University of Nebraska Medical Center to be assessed and monitored during a quarantine period. Fox's Jonathan Seri with more.
11: One passenger who tested positive and later negative for hantavirus before returning to the U.S. was placed in the Nebraska Biocontainment Unit as a precaution. Another individual experiencing symptoms despite testing negative was transferred to a biocontainment facility at Emory University in Atlanta. A close travel companion with no symptoms also went to Emory for monitoring, while 15 lower-risk passengers quarantined at Nebraska Medical Center in Moore Hotel. hotel-like accommodations separate from the biocontainment unit.
12: And today, health authorities in Maryland announced that they're monitoring two residents who were not on the cruise ship, but may have had exposure to one of the cruise ship passengers who got off earlier and was on a flight with them abroad.
8: And President Trump said Monday he'll suspend the federal gas tax in an effort to lower soaring gas prices due to the closure of the Strait of Hormuz. 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
8: President Trump traveling to China to meet with President Xi Jinping amidst a fragile ceasefire in the Middle East. More details from Fox's Kevin Cork.
15: President Trump expected to be joined by top American business leaders when he heads to Beijing, which, according to the White House, underscores the broad focus of the upcoming trip. Among the CEOs joining the president, Apple's Tim Cook, as well as leaders from BlackRock, Boeing, Citi, Goldman Sachs, and the one and only Elon Musk. But, of course, looming large over this high-stakes meeting will be the conflict with Iran, specifically shipping in the Strait of Hormuz, because, as you probably know, China is the leading importer of cheap Iranian oil.
8: The Treasury Department has extended sanctions to 12 new entities accused of transporting Iranian oil to China as the U.S. seeks to increase economic pressure on Iran's energy sector. Members of the Trump administration, including Secretary of War Pete Hegseth and FBI Director Kash Patel, due on Capitol Hill as budget hearings continue. More details from Fox's Tanya J. Powers.
16: Secretary Hegseth will answer questions on the Pentagon's budget request before two key subcommittees. Almost 2 weeks ago, he discussed the budget before the House and Senate Armed Services Committees, also fielding questions from lawmakers on other topics, including the war in Iran and the recent firings of some in military leadership. Today, he'll be joined by Joint Chiefs of Staff Chair General Dan Kane in appearances before the House and Senate Appropriations Subcommittees on Defense. FBI Director Kash Patel will also answer budget questions before the Senate Appropriations Subcommittee on Commerce, Justice, Science, and related agencies. Tanya J. Powers, Fox News.
8: And President Trump setting up a doctor's appointment in a few weeks. The White House says he'll visit Walter Reed National Military Medical Center May 26th for his annual dental and medical evaluations. He'll also be spending time with service members and staff there in recognition of their service. I'm Ted Lindner. This is Fox News.
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22: Potential relief at the pump.
0: Good morning. I'm Gordon Deal, along with Nicole Murray. On this Tuesday, May 12th, glad you could be with us. Here's what we have for you this hour.
1: President Trump says he supports suspending the federal tax on gasoline. He needs Congress to take action.
0: Trump says Iran's counterproposal for ending their conflict is, quote, garbage.
1: The Supreme Court has created an opening for Alabama to eliminate one of two largely black congressional districts.
0: And the monthly bills for artificial intelligence at some companies are so high that it may be cheaper to bring back humans.
22: The AI revolution is real, but many companies are discovering at this point that replacing human labor is far more expensive and complex than they initially believed. Many companies are realizing that AI infrastructure itself is extraordinarily expensive.
0: HR consultant Dante King on companies spending more than $100,000 a month on AI. Peace prospects are dimming between the U.S. and Iran after President Trump said a five-week-old ceasefire was on life support as Tehran rejected a U.S. proposal to end the conflict. A list of demands from Iran was described by Trump yesterday as garbage. Iran has called for an end to the war on all fronts, including Lebanon, where Israel is fighting Hezbollah terrorists funded by Iran. Tehran also emphasized its sovereignty over the Strait of Hormuz, demanded war reparations, and an end to the U.S. naval blockade of its ports.
10: It's unbelievably weak, I would say. I would call it the weakest right now after reading the piece of garbage they sent us. I didn't even finish reading it.
0: Washington
10: said, I'm not going to waste my time reading it.
0: Washington proposed an end to fighting before starting talks on more contentious issues, including Iran's nuclear program. Brent crude oil futures continue to rally, now at around $106 a barrel. Trump is expected to encourage China to pressure Iran into making a deal this week. China is the world's biggest buyer of Iranian oil. With the national average for a gallon of gas at $4.50, President Trump says he supports suspending the federal gasoline tax, which is 18.4 cents per gallon. Waiving the tax requires action from Congress, which is controlled by Trump's fellow Republicans. Asked how long he would suspend the tax, Trump said in the Oval Office, till it's appropriate. Missouri Senator Josh Hawley said he's introducing legislation to suspend the gas tax and the 24.4 cent diesel tax for 90 days.
23: I think the president is 100% right. We ought to suspend the gas tax. We ought to do diesel as well. Why wouldn't we take the opportunity to give working people some relief?
0: Gas prices have risen since the war began February 28th, and as Iran effectively keeps closed the Strait of Hormuz, a vital waterway through which 20% of the world's oil typically passes. AAA says gasoline prices are at their highest since 2022, when the average peaked at $5.01. The gas tax, by the way, generates about $2.5 billion a month in road funding. The Supreme Court has opened the door for Alabama to put in place a new House map ahead of this November's midterm elections. We get more from this morning's Mike Gavin.
24: The nation's highest court yesterday set aside lower court rulings that had blocked the state from using the map drawn by Republicans 3 years ago, which contained one majority black district. The Supreme Court sent the cases back to the lower court for further proceedings in light of its landmark ruling last month regarding the Voting Rights Act. Anticipating a court reversal, Alabama recently enacted a law allowing it to void the results of next Wednesday's primary for some congressional districts and instead hold a new primary under the revised district boundaries. Gordon.
0: Thank you, Mike. The Supreme Court decision has set the stage for Alabama to get rid of one of two largely black congressional districts before this year's midterms, creating an opening for Republicans to gain an additional House seat in a partisan battle for control of the closely divided lower chamber. By the way, if you've missed anything from today's show, there's an easy way to catch up. All you have to do is tell Alexa, Siri, or Google to play This Morning with Gordon Deal. 11 minutes after the hour on This Morning, America's First News.
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20: Thanks for spending time with us. Iowa, a state that backed President Trump by 30.

0: 13 percentage points in 2024 is unexpectedly a political battleground this year. What's up in the Hawkeye State? Here's John McCormick, national political reporter at the Wall Street Journal. John, give us analysis.
1: We think of Iowa as a state that has really trended red in the last decade, really the entire Trump era. And yet this midterm season, nonpartisan analysts are rating the governor's race in Iowa as a toss-up, meaning either they think either the Democrat or the Republican could win. And there's four congressional seats in the state of Iowa, and two of those four are also rated as toss-ups. So there's, you know, potentially some competitive races in Iowa this year, which we're not really used to. Trump won Iowa by 13 percentage points in 2024. Currently, all six members of the congressional delegation, four in the House, two in the Senate, are Republicans. And the Democratic National Committee was so disillusioned with the prospects of Democrats in Iowa that in 2023, they ended what was a nearly five-decade-long tradition of allowing Democrats to host the, you know, the first presidential nominating contest in Iowa. So they kind of indicated in 2023 that, like, they just did not see a future for Democrats in the state. And yet this year, for a variety of reasons, it appears to be, a potentially competitive place.
0: Wow. What are those reasons, the variety of reasons?
1: I mean, I think there are a lot of the similarities as we have seen in other parts of the nation, but maybe to a little bit of a greater extent. Iowa really felt the tariffs when they went into effect. Iowa depends on a lot of agricultural trade, and those commodities have seen global markets shut down or certainly less receptive during this trade war that's played out over the last year. So that was a big factor. And then inflation, as we're seeing everywhere, especially when it comes to energy. Farmers use a lot of fertilizer to plant crops, to put on their crops this time of the year, and they're paying much, much more for fertilizer than they typically have. Same thing for diesel. And everybody's, facing higher prices at the gas pump. So I think those are a variety of the reasons. Also, there's a Democrat who's running for governor. His name is Rob Sand. I actually wrote a story about him last summer. And he is sort of running as close to an independent as he can. I think he realizes that the state has, some centrist to right leanings. And so he's trying to, run as a little bit more of a centrist than a progressive. And he's having some success with that. Republicans say, his shtick will wear off once the June 2nd primary is held and he really has a candidate lined up to run against him in the governor's race. But that's a little bit of a mess right now too for Republicans. The gubernatorial contest on the Republican side is become very combative, nasty. And the establishment Republican candidate, U.S. Representative Randy Feenstra, whose district includes some of the reddest parts of Iowa, everybody sort of expected him to just, break away with it, and that hasn't happened.
0: Wow.
1: And so that's making the state competitive as well.
0: We're speaking with John McCormick, national politics reporter at the Wall Street Journal. The story is called The Ruby Red Farm State That Is Now a Political Battleground. It's a story about Iowa. You referenced medical facilities. How do they factor into this conversation?
1: Yeah, that's another thing that the state has seen in recent months. There was a medical center in Ottumwa in southern part of the state that announced earlier this year that it was going to be closing. There's another one on sort of the south side of Des Moines that just very recently announced that it was going to be closing. And Democrats and some doctors are blaming these closings on, the changes that were made to federal healthcare funding in the Big Beautiful Bill and resistance to the Affordable Care Act. And so those cuts, the sort of the pain from those budgetary changes were not supposed to be felt until after the midterm. But what these medical centers have said is that, we see the writing on the wall for our budgets, 1 or 2 years down the road. And we expect that we're going to have to do some belt tightening because of that. And so therefore, you know, we're going to close this facility to sort of get ahead of it. So those cuts weren't supposed to really be felt in a significant way until after the midterms. The GOP sort of structured them that way. But some of these medical centers are anticipating that lost funding down the road and saying, okay, we need to do some proactive belt tightening here.
0: Thanks, John. John McCormick, national political reporter at The Wall Street Journal. 20 minutes now after the hour on This Morning, America's First News. Here's Nicole Murray.
2: And now, the three big things you need to know. Number one.
3: President Trump says the ceasefire with Iran is, quote, on life support after Tehran's response to the latest U.S. peace proposal.
4: A lot of people said, well, does he have a plan? Yeah, of course they do have. I have the best plan ever. I mean, Iran has been defeated militarily, totally. They have a little left. They probably built up during this period of time. We'll knock that out in about a day.
3: Crude oil futures extended gains after Trump's comments, with prices up by at least 2% this morning.
2: Number two.
3: The Supreme Court has cleared the way for Alabama to use a 2023 GOP-backed congressional map ahead of this year's midterm elections. Meanwhile, Virginia Democrats have asked the Supreme Court to restore its new voter-approved congressional map that aims to give Democrats an edge in the upcoming midterm elections.
2: Number three.
3: Two people suffered life-threatening injuries after a gunman began shooting into traffic in Cambridge, Massachusetts, near Harvard University. Middlesex District Attorney Marianne Ryan.
5: And he was actively firing in an erratic fashion at various vehicles along the road. In the course of doing that, two males in vehicles separately were struck by gunfire.
3: The suspect, identified as Tyler Brown, will be charged with armed assault with intent to murder, possession charges related to the weapon, and more. The Supreme Court has extended a temporary order maintaining male access to the abortion pill mifepristone for 3 more days. The order from Justice Samuel Alito gives the Supreme Court until Thursday at 5 p.m. to determine whether the medication must be dispensed in person. A cultural nonprofit is suing the Trump administration to block its ongoing repainting of the Lincoln Memorial's reflecting pool blue. President Trump discussing the project.
6: So this would have been under construction for 4 years. Cost all of that money. It would have been over $400 million with cost overruns, which, of course, are a normal cost of building if you don't know what the hell you're doing.
3: The Cultural Landscape Foundation says the administration must receive congressional approval before making the changes. How many steps are necessary to keep that pesky weight off? New research says the magic number is 8,500 steps per day.
0: Not 10,000.
3: Right, correct.
0: Right.
3: And also 8,500. Not going to help you lose weight, just maintain it. Yes.
0: Let's, if we make the paces brisker, we could probably do better too.
3: Oh, okay.
0: Yeah, a little more pace.
3: Yeah, so, like.
0: Yeah, yeah, that, right. Hustle. 22 minutes after the hour.
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0: This morning, America's First News with me, Gordon Deal, on News Talk 1180 WJNT. Thanks for being with us. Financial planning for one is daunting enough, but planning for three generations of people can be overwhelming. It's yet exactly what tens of millions of sandwich generation Americans who simultaneously take care of kids and parents need to think about. Here's Medora Lee, money reporter at USA Today. Medora, what did you look at?
16: Yeah, we're in a unique position right now because so many of our parents are getting older and a lot of people are having kids later. So they're calling this the sandwich generation, where you end up having to overlap care for your kids and your parents. So, you know, it can be pretty expensive and pretty difficult to work out. You know, your parents need a lot of time and energy, but it's not just that. Sometimes it's also expenses. And so now you have this pot of money you're supposed to be saving for retirement, but you also have to help save for your kids' college and take care of some of the expenses for your parents.
0: Yeah.
16: We are all being sandwiched.
0: It seems like almost an impossible scenario here. What do you recommend?
16: So there are a lot of things that to consider. One of the biggest things is try to keep current with your own retirement plans if you can. And so the first and the least you could do is, at least if you work for a company that matches 401k contributions, at least contribute enough to get the match every year. So that's the least you can do for yourself. And then for your parents, it's always better to try to plan early rather than at the moment when something happens. And if you can plan early enough, you can look at their finances and try to figure out if they can get on Medicaid eventually, because Medicaid requires a little planning. It takes, because there's a look back period. So they have to try to make sure their assets are low enough during those years to qualify for Medicaid. So that requires some early planning. And if you don't think that you can get onto Medicaid, because long-term care is really the most expensive thing that aging parents might go through. Also check their benefits if they're veterans or wives or spouses of veterans. There might be some benefits there as well. But if you can't and there is no plan and you're caught and you don't know what to do, let's at least try to be as tax efficient as we can. That can be really helpful. You know, and also discuss with your siblings what they might be able to contribute. But, you know, tax efficiency, you know, you can use a dependent care credit. Consider putting your parents as a dependent on your taxes, and then that opens up some benefits, some credits, dependent care credit. Look at your benefits at work for flexible work arrangements, leave policies. And those types of things.
0: We're speaking with Medora Lee, money reporter at USA Today. The story is called Sandwich Generation Needs to Budget for Kids and Parents. What if there's no plan, Medora? What are the risks here?
16: Yeah, the biggest one is just to start really combing through the employee benefits that you have first, because a lot of them might have like flexible spending accounts, health savings accounts that you might be able to apply to some of your parents' care, especially if you claim them as a dependent, you know, and flexible hours and work leaves and

0: dependent care accounts, which a lot of people think is just to help pay for kids in their summer camps so that parents can work, but it can also work for caregivers for parents as well.
1: Thanks, Medora. Medora Lee, money reporter at USA Today. 30 minutes now after the hour on This Morning, America's First News.

0: ceasefire holds. I'm Ted Lindner, Fox News. That ceasefire with Iran on life support, according to President Trump. Fox's Jared Halpern with more.
1: A weeks-old ceasefire between the U.S. and Iran is as fragile as it's ever been.
2: Unbelievably weak.
1: President Trump telling me after reviewing a counterproposal from Iran to end the conflict, the truce is on life support.
2: Massive life support, where the doctor walks in and says, sir, your loved one has approximately a 1% chance of living.
1: The president accuses Iran of backing away from an offer for the U.S. to take control of highly enriched uranium buried deep under rubble after Operation Midnight Hammer targeted nuclear facilities last year. At the White House, Jared Halpern, Fox News.
0: The 18 Americans on the hantavirus-exposed cruise ship have now been flown to the University of Nebraska Medical Center to be assessed and monitored during a quarantine period. Fox's Jonathan Seri with more.
3: One passenger who tested positive and later negative for hantavirus before returning to the U.S. was placed in the Nebraska Biocontainment Unit as a precaution. Another individual experiencing symptoms despite testing negative was transferred to a biocontainment facility at Emory University in Atlanta. A close travel companion with no symptoms also went to Emory for monitoring, while 15 lower-risk passengers quarantined at Nebraska Medical Center in Moore hotel-like accommodations separate from the biocontainment unit.
4: And today, health authorities in Maryland announced that they're monitoring two residents who were not on the cruise ship but may have had exposure to one of the cruise ship passengers who got off earlier and was on a flight with them abroad.
0: And President Trump said Monday he'll suspend the federal gas tax in an effort to lower soaring gas prices due to the closure of the Strait of Hormuz. 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

0: are monitoring four people exposed to the hantavirus. House Ethics Committee investigating allegations against Florida Republican Corey Mills, including domestic violence. And the Colorado firefighter who traveled hundreds of miles to see a special college graduation in Arizona. 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You might forgive some laid-off workers for saying, "How do you like me now?" Some companies are paying north of $100,000 a month for the AI known as Claude. AI bills at some companies are now running so high that human labor may actually be cheaper than the tech that was supposed to automate jobs. Here's Dante King, HR management consultants in the Bay Area. Dante, what's trending?
1: All right, so the AI revolution is real, but many companies are discovering at this point that replacing human labor is far more expensive and complex than they initially believe. I think for the past 2 years, we've heard nonstop that AI would dramatically reduce labor costs and replace large portions of the workforce. But now we're seeing a second phase of the conversation emerge where many companies are realizing that AI infrastructure itself is extraordinarily expensive.
0: Boy, I saw at least one note here talked about maybe an invoice for using Claude that totals $113,000 a month. How do we get to that figure?
1: That's right. Between compute costs, licensing fees, implementation, cybersecurity, legal review, and constant model updates, some organizations are discovering that these costs are astronomical. And so they're now discovering and reconsidering a human labor force that may actually be more efficient and sustainable in certain areas.
0: Boy, so it's not just as simple as telling employees to use AI on their laptops to solve a problem. This strikes me as far beyond that.
1: For sure. Because to your point, this article points out, you know, $113,000 a month in Claude bills. There is, again, NVIDIA compute costs, Uber blowing through, they blew through their budget. And so it's much more complex and involved than what these companies or the leaders of these companies originally realized.
0: Boy, so now what, Dante?
1: Well, again, human labor is more flexible than AI. Human workers can adapt, improvise, build relationships, make ethical judgments, and pivot quickly in ways that AI still struggles with. So, you know, a skilled employee solves multiple business problems simultaneously. AI systems usually solve only very specific tasks. And I think that we will see somewhat of a halt or a reversion on, you know, companies that have laid off some of their labor force, people maybe reposting and rehiring more of a human labor workforce than we've seen within the last 6 months or a year.
0: Wow. We're speaking with Dante King, HR management consultant based in the Bay Area, and we're talking about the soaring cost of AI. So I think you hinted at it there, but are we getting to a point where companies may decide to dump some of those AI costs in favor of perhaps a little human inefficiency?
1: Certainly, because it's proven very expensive. A lot of hidden costs with AI include, you know, hallucinations and inaccuracies, legal liability. And I'll go back to that. There was a company recently whose AI system wiped out their entire database because they misinterpreted the prompt. So it wiped out their entire coding structure. Luckily, they were able to get it back based on a previous update that had occurred several months prior. But, I mean, the risks of AI, its flaws, it's not been wholly vetted. And so I think we will see companies going back to hiring and recruiting human capital.
0: So is AI still improving in such a way that at some point it might really dominate?
1: I think that it's a technology that needs to be managed in ways that don't

0: embellish its capability,
1: Okay.
0: or that it's not relied upon so heavily that it doesn't leave contemplation or room for its flaws. It definitely has some flaws. It's a technology.
1: Thanks, Dante. Dante King, HR management consultant based in the Bay Area. If you've missed anything from today's show, by the way, you can stream or download the podcast. It's available every day on Apple, Google, Spotify, wherever you get your podcasts. All you have to do is search for This Morning with Gordon Deal. 20 minutes now in front of the hour on This Morning, America's First News. Coming up next, when AI violates work-life boundaries.
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0: Glad you're with us. Welcome into Tuesday. It is time now for the mic drop with this morning's Mike Gavin.
1: Good morning. Well, not to pile on, but we do have a couple of AI stories to talk about today, neither of which paints artificial intelligence as something that we're looking forward to. Let's start in Sweden, where the AP says a cafe has turned all of its operations over to an AI bot as

0: part of an experiment. The bot, which is called Mona, was given some basic prompts, including run the place profitably, be nice, basically figure out the nuts and bolts of running the shop by itself, and then ask for help when required. Things were going well at first, with Mona setting up utilities, securing permits, and posting ads on job sites. The problem started when Mona didn't respect work-life boundaries, sending employees Slack messages outside of work hours, which is a big no-no in Sweden. Then there was the inventory, where the bot placed orders for 6,000 napkins, 4 first aid kits, and 3,000 rubber gloves for the tiny cafe, plus a bunch of canned tomatoes, despite there being no tomatoes on the menu.
1: What?
0: Bread was also an issue. Sometimes Mona ordered too much, and other days not enough, forcing the human baristas to stop serving sandwiches at times. Perhaps most importantly, the cafe under AI leadership is currently not turning a profit.
1: Wow. That's some big strikes against AI right there.
0: I mean, that's really the bottom line, right? You can order all the napkins and rubber gloves you want, but, you got to make us some money or else what are we doing here? Let's just let the humans run it.
1: It's almost like
0: you're going to lose us money.
1: Like you get a side of rubber gloves with your sandwich now, it seems like, just because they got to get rid of this stuff.
0: And tomatoes, too.
1: Yeah.
0: you didn't ask for tomatoes on your bagel and cream cheese or whatever, but here you go.
1: Value added.
0: You can now make
1: a value added purchase with extra tomatoes and rubber gloves with your cafe purchase. Well, that's weird. Nice try, I guess.
0: It was part of an experiment. They wanted to, kind of see what would happen if we just let AI just kind of run things. Of course, there are actually human employees involved here, too. So, it could be a little concerning, I guess, if your boss is a chatbot. That could be a rough way to show up at work.
1: Securing permits.
0: Or
1: having to deal with the bureaucracy. If AI could tackle bureaucracy.
0: Yeah.
1: Right, in all facets of life.
0: Yeah.
1: That would be great.
0: That is probably going to be job one.
1: Yeah,
0: I think when it's all said and done. And there's a problem now with more people are running into within the AI era, and it's everyone thinking that you're cheating using AI. An example of this came up this week via a viral Reddit post. A college student turned in a paper and swears they didn't use any artificial intelligence to write it. Yet, they got a message that said that a very high percentage of AI was detected in their assignment, and it will now be reported to an examination committee for review. Commenters jokingly praised the student for writing so well that they're being accused of being AI. Others share their own stories of putting in hours of work on a work or school assignment, only to be asked after turning it in, is this AI?
1: Yeah.
0: Yeah.
1: Maybe we need to start questioning AI. Did you steal this from a human?
0: Yeah. Exactly. I think, I mean, you have two kids that have been sort of going through college in recent years. Have they had to run up into any of this stuff? Or, I guess where they have to, almost prove that they're not AI or make sure that the AI detector does not detect the certain AI phrases and words that are in it in their assignments.
1: Yeah, that was a thing, I think, 4 years ago, my daughter's freshman year in college. There were the warnings.
0: Right.
1: We have detectors. Don't use it. It should be used, in a supplemental way, a thought starter, an idea initiator, things like that.
0: And now they're detecting it when it's not even there.
1: Right.
0: Now to prove that you're human.
1: Pendulum has swung the other way.
0: Yes.
1: Thank you, Mike. 13 minutes in front of the hour.
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1: Thanks for joining us. Rising gas prices are pushing some Americans to opt for electric vehicles when renting cars. So USA Today looked at the pros and cons of renting EVs. Pros, cost savings. CarRentalLab.com says EVs often have lower operational costs. They can also be offered at discounts sometimes, as rental companies try to incentivize customers to opt for those underutilized vehicles in their fleets. There's also the innovative technology and the smooth and quiet ride. The cons, learning how to charge your EV at different types of charging stations and what charge adapters it has. Also, some EVs don't come with spare tires or donuts. 8 minutes now in front of the hour on this morning. Once again, here's Nicole Murray.
10: And now, the three big things you need to know. Number one.
11: Hopes for a peace deal with Iran are fading after President Trump said the ceasefire with Tehran is, quote, on life support. The president also referred to Iran's most recent response to a U.S. peace proposal as garbage.
12: But I have a plan. You know, it is a very simple plan. I don't know why you don't say it like it is. Iran cannot have a nuclear weapon.
11: Brent crude oil futures rose after Trump's remarks, with prices up by at least 2% this morning.
10: Number two.
11: President Trump says he supports suspending the federal gasoline tax, responding to a surge in fuel prices driven by the Iran war.
12: As soon as this is over with Iran, as soon as it's over, you're going to see gasoline and oil drop like a rock.
11: Any effort to suspend the gas tax would require congressional approval. Meanwhile, AAA data says the national average is $4.50 per gallon this morning.
10: Number three.
11: At least 18 people are under observation at two of the nation's top medical centers in Omaha, Nebraska and Atlanta, Georgia, after being potentially exposed to hantavirus aboard the cruise ship at the center of the outbreak. Georgia Governor Brian Kemp.
13: We're as prepared as any state in the country to do this, and it's just the right thing to do. I mean, you think, if you were one of those passengers that was stranded, especially if you were from Georgia, you would want your state to come to your aid, and that's exactly what we're going to do.
11: WHO officials say one U.S. patient in Nebraska has tested positive but is asymptomatic. One patient in Atlanta is showing symptoms, but officials have not confirmed whether they tested positive for the virus. Seattle police say a University of Washington student has been found fatally stabbed at an off-campus housing unit, sparking an active law enforcement investigation. White House officials say President Trump has invited executives, including Tesla's Elon Musk, Apple's Tim Cook, and Boeing's Kelly Ortberg, to join his trip to China this week. Trump and Chinese President Xi Jinping are expected to discuss trade, artificial intelligence, export controls, Taiwan, and the Iran war. New data from the Environmental Protection Agency says the average U.S. consumer spends 90% of their time indoors, with 60% of life spent specifically at home.
1: That's a big number.
11: It's like you need 90, to be outside.
1: 90% indoors. Yeah.
11: I mean, I work makes it tough, yeah, but like, what's the defense for when you're home?
1: I know you can't really work outside, right? If you have a desk job. I don't know what the answer is.
11: That's true.
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0: 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Thanks for joining us. More than two decades after helping deliver a baby during an emergency call, a retired firefighter traveled 800 miles to watch that same little girl graduate college. SunnySkies.com says when Chloe Huddle walked across the stage at Grand Canyon University in Phoenix Friday to receive her degree in educational studies, one of the loudest supporters was Alan Kent, the retired Colorado Springs firefighter who helped bring her into the world 22 years earlier. All those years ago, Kent sprinted to the upstairs of the home to help with the birth, and he became the first person to hold baby Chloe. Chloe's story became something special after her mother returned to the fire station with her newborn daughter to say thank you, which led to a pact. Chloe would celebrate birthdays at that fire station, and Kent promised he'd show up for the major milestones in her life, and he meant it. By the way, Chloe is getting married this summer, and Kent will be there as well. For Nicole Murray and Mike Gavin, I'm Gordon Deal. Thanks for listening to This Morning, America's First News.

0: stroll. Cha-cha, hefty stroll.
1: Hefty, hefty, hefty.
0: Hefty slider bag. Silly with a slide. One more time now, y'all. Come on.
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3: Israel comes to the defense of a Gulf country.
4: I'm Dave Anthony, Fox News, sending Iron Dome anti-missile equipment to the United Arab Emirates and the soldiers to operate it. Iran's targeted the UAE multiple times in the conflict as the ceasefire gets shakier.
5: I would call it the weakest right now. After reading that piece of garbage they sent us, I didn't even finish reading it.
4: President Trump referencing Iran's counterproposal he already rejected Sunday, continuing to insist he won't let Iran get a nuclear weapon.
6: In Iran's response to the U.S., this plan had called for the U.S. to pay Iran for war damages, recognition of Iran's sovereignty over the Strait of Hormuz, an end to U.S. sanctions, and the release of Iran's blocked assets. The Speaker of Iran's parliament responded, saying, quote, there is no alternative but to accept the rights of the Iranian people as laid out in the 14-point proposal. Any other approach will be completely inconclusive, nothing but one failure after another. The longer they drag their feet, the more American taxpayers will pay for it.
4: That's Fox's Alex Hogan. Oil prices rising back up this morning, gaining 3%. WTI back over 101 bucks a barrel. All that's hanging over the Trump trip to China this week as the U.S. military blockade continues around Iran's ports.
7: A Chinese government spokesman is promising an in-depth exchange of views when President Trump meets his counterpart Xi Jinping. There's no doubt that one of the topics will be Iran. China, a major purchaser of Iranian oil, has seen crude oil imports fall 20% year on year as a result of the conflict. It's called for a complete cessation of hostilities.
4: Fox's Jonathan Savage. Now the American passengers quarantined in the U.S. taken from that hantavirus-stricken cruise ship.
8: They have been through an unimaginable experience here with their travel. But as of our last update, everyone was doing well.
4: Ashley Neumeyer, the director of Public Health Nebraska, 16 people being isolated in Omaha. Another two are in Atlanta. 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
9: 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Just click listen, then swipe right and hear the latest news updates on your time. 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
4: Again, President Trump will leave for China today in his trip there and talks with that country's leader. And the Secret Service has been working for a while to secure that trip.
12: Planning starts weeks or months ahead and includes advanced work and threat assessments to catch any potential risks. A Secret Service assistant director has said, quote, all options are on the table when it comes to the protection of the president, adding they look to bring everything you can think of to bear to keep the president safe. Federal, state, and local agencies protect the president here at home. Overseas, foreign law enforcement, the U.S. military, and the State Department are essential to maintaining security levels surrounding the president. Gernal Scott, Fox News.
4: Now, this is just weeks after the attack at the White House Correspondents' Dinner in Washington. The suspect, Cole Allen, back in federal court yesterday.
6: This California man who's accused of traveling across the country to kill President Trump is facing four charges in this case, including attempting to assassinate the president. He pleaded not guilty to all the charges during his arraignment, despite all the evidence against him, which includes a manifesto he allegedly wrote.
13: Also, Allen's lawyers are asking the judge to disqualify U.S. Attorney for D.C. Janine Pirro and acting AG Todd Blanche from this case since they were at the dinner.
4: Fox's Christina Coleman will get an update on inflation this morning, expected to show an increase in the annual rate last month because of rising oil and gas prices. On Wall Street, stock futures are falling the day after gains put the Nasdaq at a record high. In the NBA, the defending champs stay undefeated in the playoffs.
14: There's the buzzer, and the Thunder have won and swept and are headed to the Western Conference Finals.
4: Oklahoma City beat and KO'd the LA Lakers 115-110 on Amazon Prime Video. In the East, Cleveland beat Detroit 112-103 to tie that series 2-2. I'm Dave Anthony, and this is Fox News.
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19: Money back in your pocket. Good morning, I'm Gordon Deal, along with Nicole Murray, on this Tuesday, May 12th. Glad you could join us. Here's what's up this hour.
20: President Trump is in favor of suspending the federal gas tax to provide relief at the pump, but the next move is up to Congress.
19: Prospects for peace between the U.S. and Iran continue to falter. Hear the latest rhetoric from Washington and Tehran.
20: The stage is set for Alabama to get rid of one of two mostly black congressional districts after a new Supreme Court decision.
19: And the price of the so-called millennial daughter tax for those in the sandwich generation.
21: People are having kids older and older. So when you look at the sandwich generation, you know, generations are just further apart, right? So you have parents who are also getting squeezed dealing with elderly parents, and they still have kids at home, or maybe they're helping pay for college or teenagers. So they're sort of getting it from all sides, really squeezed on that.
19: Katie Notopoulos at Business Insider on millennial and Gen Z daughters losing wages, time, and savings as they care for aging parents. Still little reason for optimism for peace between the U.S. and Iran after President Trump said a five-week-old ceasefire was on life support as Tehran rejected a U.S. proposal to end the conflict. A list of demands from Iran was described by Trump yesterday as garbage. Iran has called for an end to the war on all fronts, emphasized its sovereignty over the Strait of Hormuz, and demanded an end to the U.S. naval blockade of its ports. Washington proposed an end to fighting before starting talks on more contentious issues, including Iran's nuclear program.
5: A lot of people said, well, does he have a plan? Yeah, of course they do have a plan. I have the best plan ever. I mean, Iran has been defeated militarily, totally. They have a little left. They probably built up during this period of time. We'll knock that out in about a day.
19: Brent crude oil futures, meanwhile, continue to rally, now at around $107 a barrel. Disruption caused by the near closure of the Strait of Hormuz has forced oil producers to cut exports, and a Reuters survey finds OPEC oil output dropped further in April to the lowest in more than two decades. With the national average for a gallon of gas at $4.50, President Trump says he supports suspending the federal gasoline tax, which is 18.4 cents per gallon. Waiving the tax requires action from Congress, which is controlled by Trump's fellow Republicans. Asked how long he would suspend the tax, Trump said, till it's appropriate.
5: Yeah, I'm going to reduce until the... Let me tell you, as soon as this is over with Iran, as soon as it's over, you're going to see gasoline and oil drop like a rock.
19: Senate Majority Leader John Thune yesterday was noncommittal about a gas tax freeze, arguing the best way to get gas prices to fall is to reopen the Strait of Hormuz, and noted the taxes support road repairs. There are also fuel taxes at the state level, with Indiana, Kentucky, and Georgia moving to make cuts to give consumers some relief at the pump. In March, some Democrats, including Arizona Senator Mark Kelly, first proposed suspending the tax, which generates about $2.5 billion per month in road funding. The Supreme Court has opened the door for Alabama to put in place a new House map ahead of this year's November midterm elections. We get more from this morning's Mike Gavin.
0: The nation's highest court yesterday set aside lower court rulings that had blocked the state from using the map drawn by Republicans 3 years ago, which contained one majority black district. The Supreme Court sent the cases back to the lower court for further proceedings in light of its landmark ruling last month regarding the Voting Rights Act. Anticipating a court reversal, Alabama recently enacted a law allowing it to void the results of next Wednesday's primary for some congressional districts and instead hold a new primary under the revised district boundaries. Gordon.
19: About a mile from where both soldiers vanished into the ocean 9 days ago. It's not clear if Key fell in or he was trying to rescue the other soldier. By the way, make sure to check out a podcast of today's show. It's full of stories you won't hear this hour. On today's podcast, Trump's next primary election target after success in Indiana and the food fight between rival hockey cities. 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
9: 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Just do a search for This Morning with Gordon Deal. Artificial intelligence has become a tool for distortion. Greg Ipp, chief economics commentator at the Wall Street Journal, says it makes growth look better and the job market look worse. He says maybe an AI investment bust wouldn't hurt so much after all. Greg, explain the distortion.
10: Well, I think that AI, so much money is being spent on AI that it's like blowing up a lot of the numbers on GDP. It's making profits look really strong. It's why the stock market's hitting new records in spite of the fact that oil is around $100 a barrel. And I think it distorts things because it makes us think the economy is doing a lot better than it is. But in other ways, it's also making people gloomier than they really should be, for example, about the job market. But starting off with just one example, and that's GDP. So in the first quarter, the economy grew 2%, which is a pretty good annual rate. Now, if you add up all the AI spending and subtracted that, you could make the case that the economy only grew like 0.1% or 0.5, less than 1%. Not so great, huh? But then you have to then consider the fact that most of the AI stuff wasn't even made in the United States. It was actually imported. So that AI spending wasn't really as great for the U.S. economy as it was. But for that exact same reason, we're actually doing a little bit better if you take out the AI. So I think, you know, if you clean out all those distortions that we're growing around 1.5% per year, which isn't as great as 2%, but not as terrible as some people say. So that's a very obvious example of how the AI story is distorting what we think is going on in the economy.
9: Wow. All right. So, I mean, you referenced the importing the stuff. I mean, that's distorting international trade, basically, right?
10: Well, right. I mean, Trump's tariffs were supposed to mean that we would import less and make more of that stuff at home. But because of AI, we're importing more. The trade deficit is getting wider. And if you look at countries like Taiwan, I mean, their trade surplus is getting bigger because they sell us all this stuff, our AI equipment. And Korea's stock market might be the best performing of all major markets in the world because you have gigantic shares of the stock market counted for by companies like Samsung and SK Hynix, which make the chips that go into AI.
5: You referenced the gloom here caused by AI and touched on the job market. How so? Tie those together.
10: Well, if you think about AI, it's kind of like a technology, right, that it makes businesses more efficient, right? And so what we're seeing is that AI has been great for profits. It's great for the companies that are selling the chips. It's great for the Googles and the Amazons who are essentially selling more AI services and so on. And at some level, it might be helping the companies that adopt AI because they can now, like, do more and have fewer workers, right? And so one of the things you're seeing is that, like, as the economy grows, more and more of that economic output accrues to the benefit of capital instead of labor. Now, if you're a capitalist, that is to say, if you run a company or you own shares in that company, you love this. But what about all the people who make their living off of labor income? They're not feeling so great. Wages so far, we're going to get new inflation numbers soon, and they will show that wages are actually falling behind inflation. And one of the reasons wages aren't growing faster is that people aren't getting bigger raises. And maybe one of the reasons they're not getting bigger raises is they all feel threatened by AI, and they're afraid that if they ask for a raise, they will get replaced by a robot.
5: Jeez. We're speaking with Greg Ipp, chief economics commentator at the Wall Street Journal. The story is called AI is distorting practically everything about the economy. You suggested in like a subheadline, maybe we need an AI bust. What would that look like? What would that mean?
10: Okay, let me correct you, Gord. I did not say maybe we would need an AI bust. What I actually wrote was maybe an AI bust, which is what a lot of people have talked about, wouldn't hurt as much as they imply. So, for example, yes, there would be a lot less spending on data centers and chips and so forth, but because a lot of that stuff gets imported, the pain would fall on Taiwan and South Korea, not so much on the United States. And even though GDP growth might slow a bit, it may not actually be noticeable by the average person. The stock market might fall, but again, the vast majority of that stock market wealth has been in a handful of companies, and the wealth is accrued to a small number of people. So the average wage earner who cares more about his own wages than he does about the stock market, again, may not notice that much.
5: Wow. All right. So what if AI were sort of its own entity as an economy?
10: Well, so first of all, as an economist would say, well, that's like a truck being its own economy, you know, or a factory being its own economy. Those things aren't entities. They don't consume or derive utility from consumption, okay, right? They're just tools. However, as an ordinary person who's been hearing a lot about how AIs are going to replace us, and who's read a lot of science fiction, are we that far away from a world where the AIs all go to concerts and listen to AI music, go to AI restaurants and eat their AI meals, write their AI novels, and then go to their AI book groups? I'm not so sure I can completely exclude the possibility, Gord. So I do think we're some ways away from that. But whereas 5 years ago, I would have not given that question a second thought, now I kind of have to.
5: Thanks, Greg. Greg Ipp, chief economics commentator at the Wall Street Journal. 20 minutes now after the hour on This Morning, America's First News. Here's Nicole Murray.
7: And now, the three big things you need to know. Number one.
11: President Trump says the ceasefire with Iran is, quote, on life support after Tehran's response to the latest U.S. peace proposal, calling the reply garbage.
12: It's unbelievably weak, I would say. I would call it the weakest right now. After reading that piece of garbage they sent us, I didn't even finish reading it. They said, I'm not going to waste my time reading it.
11: Crude oil futures extended gains after Trump's comments, with prices up by at least 2% this morning.
7: Number two.
11: The Supreme Court has cleared the way for Alabama to use a 2023 GOP-backed congressional map ahead of this year's midterm elections. Meanwhile, Virginia Democrats have asked the Supreme Court to restore its new voter-approved congressional map that aims to give Democrats an edge in the upcoming midterm elections.
7: Number three.
11: Two people suffered life-threatening injuries after a gunman began shooting into traffic in Cambridge, Massachusetts, near Harvard University. Middlesex District Attorney Marianne Ryan.
13: Clearly, people's lives were put at risk. The individual who was traveling along with that weapon, who fired those shots, an individual named Tyler Brown. Mr. Brown is in custody at the hospital. He's going to be charged with two counts of armed assault with intent to murder.
11: Ryan added that a trooper and a civilian fired their weapons and struck the gunman multiple times to stop the attack. The Supreme Court has extended a temporary order maintaining male access to the abortion pill, mifepristone, for 3 more days. The order from Justice Samuel Alito gives the Supreme Court until Thursday at 5 p.m. to determine whether the medication must be dispensed in person. President Trump said on Fox News that he is, quote, seriously considering a move to make Venezuela the 51st state. This news comes more than 5 months after the U.S. captured former Venezuelan President Nicolas Maduro. New York divorce lawyer James Sexton says in the New York Post that all couples should discuss possibly getting a prenup as soon as the third date.
5: Third date?
11: Yeah. They're saying if you want to get on the same page about money, about kids, that this should kind of be thrown into the mix early on.
5: Wow. Sounds like a lawyer lobbying for some hours here. Billable hours.
11: I don't know. I feel like I'd be intimidated if someone tried to bring this up with me on a third date. Almost like, you know.
5: You'd walk right out.
11: Yeah, a little bit.
5: Like, dude, calm down. We haven't even kissed yet.
11: Like, seriously.
5: Well, on the third date.
11: What? Wow, you haven't kissed on the third date?
5: 22 minutes now after the hour.
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0: Thanks for joining us. Tens of millions of Americans may not realize they could be owed an IRS refund from the COVID era. Here's Medora Lee, personal finance reporter at USA Today. Medora, what is this?
1: Yeah, this is a big one. It could potentially be a big one, but basically there was a court case recently where it was the court ruled in Kwong versus United States, and this is all about the whole disaster period, interpreting a tax rule around a federally declared disaster. And so it basically ruled that the COVID era, that entire time was considered a disaster time. And so basically, if the federal government declares a disaster, you get all these postponements of IRS deadlines. And so because the entire period of COVID was considered a disaster, that whole time you didn't actually have to file taxes.
0: Oh,
1: which
0: geez.
1: Sounds crazy, right?
0: Yeah.
1: How many years was it? Like 2 years or something? But it was so, and that whole time plus, and then when they take off the disaster, then you also still get an additional 60 days. So if you add that all up, you wouldn't have had to file taxes until, I guess, the public health pandemic was what, through May 11, 2023? And so it would have been July 10, 2023. So you didn't have to file taxes that whole time. So who's
0: the typical person here who might be able to take advantage of this?
1: Yeah, basically everyone, businesses, individuals. I mean, we're talking about a huge swath of people who didn't file taxes during that time and maybe had penalties and late fees applied to them and all that. So they can get that all back. Potentially. Obviously, the federal government disagrees, the IRS disagrees, and the DOJ will probably try to appeal this. So, but here's the kicker, is that you have to act by July 10, 2026 to reserve your refund. The issue may not be resolved by then, but in case they rule in your favor, you have to have had paperwork to show that you requested that refund. So by July 10, 2026 is the key date here. And so to do that, you have to file some forms with the IRS. And it's only by paper, unfortunately. I know we're supposed to be moving towards all electronic, but this is still by paper.
0: Right. Can't help but feel it's the government's way of discouraging you from doing it. We're speaking with Medora Lee, personal finance reporter at USA Today. The story is called Americans Need to Act by July 10 to Claim Potential IRS COVID refund. How do you know if you might be eligible?
1: So one thing to do is, I know that's a tough one, but you can go on the IRS website and log in to get what they call a tax transcript. And if you get a tax transcript and look at all the things that they have for you on record at the IRS, it'll break down like what you paid, what credits or what penalties you had. And so you can see if the IRS had penalized you for any late filings or interest on amounts that you didn't pay during that time.
0: Thanks, Medora. Medora Lee, personal finance reporter at USA Today. 30 minutes now after the hour on This Morning, America's First News.

0: Israel comes to the defense of a Gulf country. I'm Dave Anthony, Fox News, sending Iran Dome, or Iron Dome anti-missile equipment to the United Arab Emirates and the soldiers to operate it. Iran's targeted the UAE multiple times in the conflict as the ceasefire gets shakier.
1: I would call it the weakest right now. After reading that piece of garbage they sent us, I didn't even finish reading it.
0: President Trump referencing Iran's counterproposal he already rejected Sunday, continuing to insist he won't let Iran get a nuclear weapon.
2: In Iran's response to the U.S., this plan had called for the U.S. to pay Iran for war damages, recognition of Iran's sovereignty over the Strait of Hormuz, an end to U.S. sanctions, and the release of Iran's blocked assets. The Speaker of Iran's parliament responded, saying, quote, there is no alternative but to accept the rights of the Iranian people as laid out in the 14-point proposal. Any other approach will be completely inconclusive, nothing but one failure after another. The longer they drag their feet, the more American taxpayers will pay for it.
0: That's Fox's Alex Hogan. Oil prices rising back up this morning, gaining 3%. WTI back over 101 bucks a barrel. All that's hanging over the Trump trip to China this week as the U.S. military blockade continues around Iran's ports.
3: A Chinese government spokesman is promising an in-depth exchange of views when President Trump meets his counterpart Xi Jinping. There's no doubt that one of the topics will be Iran. China, a major purchaser of Iranian oil, has seen crude oil imports fall 20% year on year as a result of the conflict. It's called for a complete cessation of hostilities.
0: Fox's Jonathan Savage. Now the American passengers quarantined in the U.S. taken from that hantavirus-stricken cruise ship.
4: They have been through an unimaginable experience here with their travel. But as of our last update, everyone was doing well.
0: Ashley Neumeier, the director of Public Health Nebraska, 16 people being isolated in Omaha, another two are in Atlanta. 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

0: Snyder. Katie, this story has gained a lot of traction.
1: So one of my colleagues, Maria Kelly Kordaki, had written an article about how there is this huge economic impact that millennial and often a lot of Gen X daughters are currently taking on dealing with aging parents. And what she found was that there's approximately a $300,000 lifetime, what we're calling a tax, on daughters for having to deal with this. And the way that she was looking at this and calculating, it's not that elder care costs on average $300,000, which many of you probably know. It is very expensive, yes. But what it was really looking at is also what kinds of costs people have to give up in order to care for an aging parent, whether that's they have to move cities to move back home with them, have them move in with them, maybe pass up on a promotion or a career opportunity. Maybe they have to take off a couple years from work. And not only are they losing wages during those times, but they're also not contributing to their own retirement. They're not getting Social Security, things like that. So when they become older, they're going to be paying on their, you know, retirement years too.
0: How did we get here? Like, we've always had old people in our lives, right? I mean, what's different?
1: Well, that's a great question. I mean, there are a couple of things. So one, people are just living longer than they were before, right? And that's, you know, generally a good thing, right? Like, we want people to have long and healthy lives. And yes, it's true that historically people have always cared for their parents, you know, multi-generational households, things like that. But there's a few factors that are going into what's making that a little different than it has been in the past. One is women work more than they did in the past,
0: yes.
1: Right? A lot of women are not, you know, able to, they're busy. You know, they have careers that they are now having to give up or take breaks from in order to do the kind of caregiving that maybe they didn't have to take a career break in the past. Also, there's a bigger, people are having kids older and older. So when you look at the sandwich generation, you know, they, you know, the generations are just further apart, right? So you have parents who are also getting squeezed dealing with elderly parents, and they still have kids at home, or maybe they're helping pay for college or teenagers. So they're sort of gaining it from all sides, really squeezed on that.
0: Yeah. We're speaking with Katie Notopoulos, senior correspondent at Business Insider. The story is a deep one. It's called The Millennial Daughter Tax is Terrifying. I guess the issue, too, here is I don't know that we see a way out, right? Are there solutions here?
1: That's a great question. I mean, yes and no. I think from what I heard from people, because when we did this story, we got tons and tons of feedback from people who were saying, I'm living this. This is my experience.
0: Yeah.
1: This is happening to me because it's happening all over the place. You know, one thing that we were really seeing over again, and this is why we're calling it the daughter tax, is that it does tend to fall in families to the daughter and not the son. Sometimes you'll even have women taking care of their in-laws.
0: Yes.
1: And I think a big thing is between siblings and even between parents and children is have these conversations early about what are we going to do when you can't be in your home anymore? What are we going to do when you're older? What's the plan for, you know, your aging? I think a lot of people are reluctant to have those conversations early. And then by the time they have to happen, it becomes a really fraught thing. So, you know, people can't, you know, you can't prevent someone from getting sick or needing care. We can't really change the costs of this. Unfortunately, they are very, very high, and Medicare and Medicaid doesn't cover all of it.
0: Mm-hmm.
1: But you can sort of plan ahead a little bit to make some of the emotional difficulties a little easier.
0: Explain some of the statistics coming out of this type of story.
1: So one of the things that we were seeing is that in terms of daughters, it's about 61% of caregivers for aging people are daughters or a female family member. And statistically, we just know also when it comes to any sort of caregiving, it's how much higher women percentage. But we were also seeing that it was $295,000 was the sort of lifetime cost of doing this.
0: Thanks, Katie. Katie Notopoulos, senior correspondent at Business Insider. 20 minutes now in front of the hour on This Morning, America's First News. Coming up next, what police in Michigan found during a strip search of a woman accused of stealing from a liquor store.

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8: This morning, America's First News with me, Gordon Deal, on News Talk 1180 WJNT. Thanks for spending time with us. Welcome into Tuesday. It is time now for the mic drop with this morning's Mike Gavin.
9: Good morning. Well, in a very strange coincidence, we have two different stories about people using their bodies to steal things unsuccessfully. Let's start in Michigan, where a Traverse City woman has been accused of stealing alcohol, first by drinking it in a store, then by hiding it in her body cavity. Police say this happened over the weekend when they were first called in to deal with a 48-year-old accused of drinking a bottle of alcohol in a store around 9 a.m. The next day, police say the woman went back to the same store and allegedly took a bottle of Chardonnay. Employees stopped her but couldn't find the bottle of wine. Police arrested the woman and found the bottle during a cavity search. The woman's being charged with 2 counts of retail fraud, 1 count of smuggling, and 1 charge of trespassing.
8: Huh. So I just want to try to figure out then.
9: Yeah.
8: Because, you know, these questions need to be asked.
9: Uh-huh.
8: First of all, the bottle they found, like the little Sutter Home thing that it might be like, you know, the 9 ounce pour in a restaurant.
9: Right.
8: Or we talk about the 750 milliliter bottle, which is like the standard bottle you'd buy in a liquor store.
9: Yeah.
8: Do we know this, Mike?
9: Yeah, we don't know.
8: We don't know. Okay. I mean... So my follow up yes. question is then, do we know which cavity? Because
9: yeah.
8: they have a loose translation of cavity.
9: Yeah.
8: Right. There could be the reproductive organ cavity.
9: Right.
8: There could be the waste, you know, excretion cavity.
9: Sure. Yes. Yeah. Yes. The cavity was not specified
8: nope.
9: by police,
8: nope.
9: as far
8: okay.
9: as I can tell. So we're really left it up to our imagination.
8: Yeah.
9: And to sort of figure, again, the size of said bottle
8: mm-hmm.
9: and, you know, and how it might fit in said cavity.
8: Yeah. And then I don't know, you know, how this process unfolded, actually.
9: Right. Like, yeah. yeah. Like,

0: like, was it like right in the middle of the store?
1: Right.
0: Were there other customers
1: yes.
0: around? Did they have to go to a private area?
1: Right.
0: Yeah. How exactly does this go
1: right.
0: down?
1: Were you specifically like in the Chardonnay aisle?
0: Yeah.
1: And grab this particular bottle, or perhaps you were in the Cabernet aisle.
0: Yes.
1: And just dropped your pants right there, and then.
0: Yeah.
1: Inserted the bottle. I don't. There's many questions here.
0: Yeah, we have not seen the body camera footage from this, but that could be extremely interesting.
1: Or perhaps surveillance footage.
0: Yeah.
1: From the store itself.
0: Yeah. I get, although seemingly being kept under lock and key, at least at this point.
1: Yeah. I'm not sure even I need to see that.
0: No?
1: I mean, it's one thing to talk about it. I'm not sure we need to see that. Now that I think about it.
0: If you want your questions answered, you got to go to the source.
1: They'll let the authorities go through that.
0: And this is actually a follow-up to a story that made news last year. Remember the guy who authorities say stole a bunch of high-end jewelry in Florida last spring? He ran out of the store with the items, and when police caught up to him, swallowed two sets of Tiffany diamond earrings worth over $700,000. It's quite the ordeal, which lasted nearly 2 weeks as police monitored the man's bowel movements, ready to pounce when the jewels made their appearance, which they finally did. The news this week is that the case is moving through the court system and the man has rejected a plea deal and decided to represent himself in a trial. A tall order since he's facing up to 30 years for robbery and possibly up to life for grand theft.
1: Wow.
0: As Fox News pointed out, on one hand, it might not be wise to take this on alone. On the other hand, you don't want a lawyer trying to explain how stolen earrings ended up in your poop.
1: Mm.
0: If anyone is going to do that, it should be you, right?
1: I guess.
0: I mean, you
1: know.
0: You
1: made the mess, so to speak.
0: Yeah, right.
1: Yeah.
0: You made the mess, now you need to clean up the mess.
1: How about, though, the police that are assigned to monitor the man's bowel movements? Like,
0: right.
1: how does that come up? You know, I envision, like, the police meeting at the beginning of the shift. Gavin.
0: Yeah.
1: Yes, Sergeant. You're on a bowel movement monitoring today.
0: Yeah.
1: Thank you, Desk Sergeant. Yeah, right?
0: I'm not sure if that's really good duty to have
1: yes.
0: or if that's bad duty to have.
1: Well played. 13 minutes now in front of the hour.
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7: Glad you're with us. Rising gas prices are pushing some Americans to opt for electric vehicles when renting cars. USA Today looked at the pros and cons of renting an EV. The pros? Certainly cost savings. CarRentalLab.com says EVs often have lower operational costs. They can also be offered at discounts sometimes as rental companies try to incentivize customers to opt for underutilized vehicles in their fleets. There's also the innovative technology, the smooth and quiet ride. The cons of renting an EV, learning how to charge it at different types of charging stations and what charge adapters it has. Also, some EVs don't come with spare tires or donuts. Plus, charging an EV takes much longer than filling up a gas tank on a traditional car. 8 minutes now in front of the hour on This Morning. Once again, here's Nicole Murray.
8: And now, the three big things you need to know. Number one.
9: Hopes for a peace deal with Iran are fading after President Trump said the ceasefire with Tehran is, quote, on life support. Pennsylvania Senator Dave McCormick says Iran must adhere to demands to make a deal.
10: Until they give up the nuclear weapons and any path to a nuclear weapon, I don't think there's going to be a deal.
9: Crude oil futures rose after Trump's remarks, with prices up by at least 2% this morning.
8: Number two.
9: President Trump says he supports suspending the federal gasoline tax, responding to a surge in fuel prices driven by the Iran war. Missouri Senator Josh Hawley.
11: I think the president is 100% right. We ought to suspend the gas tax. We ought to do diesel as well. Why wouldn't we take the opportunity to give working people some relief?
9: Any effort to suspend the gas tax would require congressional approval. Meanwhile, AAA data says the national average is $4.50 per gallon.
8: Number three.
9: At least 18 people are under observation at two of the nation's top medical centers in Omaha, Nebraska, and Atlanta, Georgia, after being potentially exposed to hantavirus aboard the cruise ship at the center of the outbreak. Nebraska Governor Jim Pillen to the passengers in quarantine.
12: We know it's been very difficult for you in an arduous journey, one that will keep you away from your friends and your loved ones a little while longer, but you can be assured the medical staff at UNMC are highly trained and compassionate.
9: WHO officials say one patient in Nebraska has tested positive but is asymptomatic. One patient in Atlanta is showing symptoms, but officials have not confirmed whether they tested positive for the virus. An actor best known for his appearance on How I Met Your Mother has been found guilty of attempted murder after stabbing and sexually assaulting his ex-girlfriend. Nick Pasquale was first charged in 2024. White House officials say President Trump has invited executives, including Tesla's Elon Musk, Apple's Tim Cook, and Boeing's Kelly Ortberg, to join his trip to China this week. Trump and Chinese President Xi Jinping are expected to discuss trade, artificial intelligence, export controls, Taiwan, and the Iran war. Where do you plan on going this summer? According to 4 in 10 Americans, they will not be taking a single trip this summer because things are too expensive.
7: Yeah, see why.
9: Yeah, between gas, even just like the day trip for like a beach.
7: Yeah.
9: A day trip to the beach is too expensive because of everything with the parking and whatnot.
7: Airline tickets.
9: Oh my gosh, impossible.
7: Spirit Airlines is out of the mix now. All right, airline tickets are going up. Yep.
9: To the backyard we go.
7: That's right. Right to the beer fridge.
9: Woohoo.
7: 6 minutes now in front of the hour. 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
7: 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Glad you're with us. A high-energy Little League umpire in Southern California is going viral for his energetic and animated on-field antics. Sprinting, hustling, even sliding on his knees to see the best angle of a close play. Sawyer Sparks is making headlines for his big personality and commitment to getting every call right for kids in Bakersfield. Fox 58 Television says Sparks became an online sensation after a parent filmed his umpiring at a local game and shared it on Instagram. Justin Ritchie, the parent who filmed it, told the outlet he recorded Sparks so he could show his wife, who hadn't yet made it to their son's game. After capturing a few clips, Ritchie shared one online, and the internet went wild. Sparks told the TV station those dramatic moves are all about perfect positioning and razor-sharp accuracy, especially when he is the only ump on the field. One commenter wrote, "You cannot argue most calls just because of the guy's effort alone." That'll do it for this hour. For Nicole Murray and Mike Gavin, I'm Gordon Deal. Thanks for listening to This Morning, America's First News.

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3: Another hantavirus positive test in Spain. I'm Dave Anthony, Fox News. Someone else who was on that stricken cruise ship that's been evacuated. The AP reports 11 positive cases so far. But the World Health Organization's director, Dr. Tedros Ghebreyesus, maintains the risk is low.
4: At the moment, there is no sign that we are seeing the start of a larger outbreak.
3: But it can take weeks for the hantavirus to show symptoms. So a Dutch hospital is going to quarantine 12 staff members for 42 days. For mishandling a patient's blood and waste, potentially exposing them. 16 Americans taken off a ship are isolated at the University of Nebraska. One who tested positive is in a biocontainment unit. So is one of the two people taken to Atlanta because of mild symptoms. As for others who got off the ship earlier.
5: Right now, Georgia, Texas, Virginia, Arizona, California, New York, Maryland, and Nebraska are all monitoring people for potential symptoms.
3: That's Fox's Alex Hogan. Now to the Iran conflict.
6: The Middle East is bracing for the possibility that the region returns to war in the days ahead. Iran's parliament speaker, Mohammad Khalibaf, posted to X overnight saying, our armed forces are ready to deliver a well-deserved response to any aggression. Mistaken strategy and mistaken decisions will always lead to mistaken results. The whole world has already figured this out. We are prepared for all options. They will be surprised.
3: That's Fox's Trey Yingston, Tel Aviv, as Israel sends Iron Dome defense systems to the United Arab Emirates. Iran's attacked the UAE numerous times. This after President Trump rejected Iran's counterproposal as garbage, saying the ceasefire's on life support.
7: It's unbelievably weak.
3: Later today, he heads to Beijing, where the president will hold talks with China's leader, and the Iran conflict will likely be a big issue. China relies heavily on Iran for oil, but the U.S. military continues to blockade Iran's ports, and the price of oil is rising almost 4%. WTI back at $102 a barrel almost. At the gas pump, though, a 2-cent decline today. AAA's national average for regular $4.50 a gallon. 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
3: It's primary day in two states. In Nebraska, where the polls open next hour, there's a House seat in focus. Republican Congressman Don Bacon is not up for re-election. A Trump-backed Republican is running unopposed. Several Democrats are vying for the nomination, hoping to flip that seat in November from red to blue. The polls opened in West Virginia about a half hour ago.
10: Senator Shelley Moore Capito faces five Republican challengers, but she has several endorsements, including one from President Trump, as she looks to win a third term. The drama today may lie in state legislative races. All 100 House seats are up for election, as are many state Senate seats. And the Republican governor, Patrick Morrissey, has endorsed some Republican challengers to incumbents in his own party. In one Senate district, Capito's endorsed the incumbent. Morrissey's endorsed the challenger. Republican Congressman Riley Moore is running unopposed. The state's other member of Congress, Carol Miller, has a primary challenger, businessman Larry Jackson, though Miller has outraised him significantly. Jessica Rosenthal, Fox News.
3: On Wall Street, stock futures are down ahead of an inflation report we're going to get on consumer prices next hour. This is the day after more gains lifted the NASDAQ to a record high. In the NBA, the Thunder remain undefeated in the playoffs, sweeping the Lakers and begging this question.
7: Did LeBron play the final game of his NBA career last night? He scored 24 points and grabbed 14 rebounds in the last Lakers game of the season. Los Angeles was swept in four games of the Western Conference semifinals by the defending champion Oklahoma City Thunder. LeBron has already set an NBA record playing a 23rd season. Is number 24 in store?
11: I mean, with my future, I don't know. Obviously, I mean, this is obviously we're still fresh from, you know, obviously losing. I don't know. I mean, I don't know what the future holds for me, obviously.
7: LeBron James's NBA future in question after he and the Lakers were knocked out by the Thunder last night. 115 to 110 in game four.
3: That's Fox's Jared Bax. Also last night, Cleveland beat Detroit 112 to 103 to tie that series 2-2. I'm Dave Anthony. This is Fox News.
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18: Potential relief at the pump. Good morning. I'm Gordon Deal, along with Nicole Murray, on this Tuesday, May 12th. Glad you could be with us. Here's what we have for you this hour.
19: President Trump says he supports suspending the federal tax on gasoline. He needs Congress to take action.
18: Trump says Iran's counterproposal for ending their conflict is, quote, garbage.
19: The Supreme Court has created an opening for Alabama to eliminate one of two largely black congressional districts.
18: And the monthly bills for artificial intelligence at some companies are so high that it may be cheaper to bring back humans.
20: The AI revolution is real, but many companies are discovering at this point that replacing human labor is far more expensive and complex than they initially believed. Many companies are realizing that AI infrastructure itself is extraordinarily expensive.
18: HR consultant Dante King on companies spending more than $100,000 a month on AI. Peace prospects are dimming between the U.S. and Iran after President Trump said a five-week-old ceasefire was on life support as Tehran rejected a U.S. proposal to end the conflict. A list of demands from Iran was described by Trump yesterday as garbage. Iran has called for an end to the war on all fronts, including Lebanon, where Israel is fighting Hezbollah terrorists funded by Iran. Tehran also emphasized its sovereignty over the Strait of Hormuz, demanded war reparations, and an end to the U.S. naval blockade of its ports.
21: It's unbelievably weak, I would say. I would call it the weakest right now
1: After reading the piece of garbage they sent us, I didn't even finish reading it.
21: Washington
1: said, I'm not going to waste my time reading it.
21: Washington proposed an end to fighting before starting talks on more contentious issues, including Iran's nuclear program. Brent crude oil futures continue to rally, now at around $106 a barrel. Trump is expected to encourage China to pressure Iran into making a deal this week. China is the world's biggest buyer of Iranian oil. With the national average for a gallon of gas at $4.50, President Trump says he supports suspending the federal gasoline tax, which is 18.4 cents per gallon. Waiving the tax requires action from Congress, which is controlled by Trump's fellow Republicans. Asked how long he would suspend the tax, Trump said in the Oval Office, till it's appropriate. Missouri Senator Josh Hawley said he's introducing legislation to suspend the gas tax and the 24.4 cent diesel tax for 90 days.
22: I think the president is 100% right. We ought to suspend the gas tax. We ought to do diesel as well. Why wouldn't we take the opportunity to give working people some relief?
21: Gas prices have risen since the war began February 28th, and as Iran effectively keeps closed the Strait of Hormuz, a vital waterway through which 20% of the world's oil typically passes. AAA says gasoline prices are at their highest since 2022, when the average peaked at $5.01. The gas tax, by the way, generates about $2.5 billion a month in road funding. The Supreme Court has opened the door for Alabama to put in place a new House map ahead of this November's midterm elections. We get more from this morning's Mike Gavin.
23: The nation's highest court yesterday set aside lower court rulings that had blocked the state from using the map drawn by Republicans 3 years ago, which contained one majority black district. The Supreme Court sent the cases back to the lower court for further proceedings in light of its landmark ruling last month regarding the Voting Rights Act. Anticipating a court reversal, Alabama recently enacted a law allowing it to void the results of next Wednesday's primary for some congressional districts and instead hold a new primary under the revised district boundaries. Gordon.
21: Thank you, Mike. The Supreme Court decision has set the stage for Alabama to get rid of one of two largely black congressional districts before this year's midterms, creating an opening for Republicans to gain an additional House seat in a partisan battle for control of the closely divided lower chamber. By the way, if you've missed anything from today's show, there's an easy way to catch up. All you have to do is tell Alexa, Siri, or Google to play This Morning with Gordon Deal. 11 minutes after the hour on This Morning, America's First News.
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3: Edgy, smart, bringing you what you need to know. 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
18: Thanks for spending time with us. Iowa, a state that backed President Trump by 13 percentage points in 2024, is unexpectedly a political battleground this year. What's up in the Hawkeye State? Here's John McCormick, national political reporter at the Wall Street Journal. John, give us analysis.
4: We think of Iowa as a state that has really trended red in the last decade, really the entire Trump era. And yet this midterm season, nonpartisan analysts are rating the governor's race in Iowa as a toss-up, meaning either they think either the Democrat or the Republican could win. And there's four congressional seats in the state of Iowa, and two of those four are also rated as toss-ups. So there's, you know, potentially some competitive races in Iowa this year, which we're not really used to. Trump won Iowa by 13 percentage points in 2024. Currently, all six members of the congressional delegation, four in the House, two in the Senate, are Republicans. And the Democratic National Committee was so disillusioned with the prospects of Democrats in Iowa that in 2023, they ended what was a nearly five-decade-long tradition of allowing Democrats to host the first

0: presidential nominating contest in Iowa. So they kind of indicated in 2023 that like they just did not see a future for Democrats in the state. And yet this year, for a variety of reasons, it appears to be, a potentially competitive place.
1: Wow. What are those reasons, the variety of reasons?
0: I mean, I think there are a lot of the similarities as we have seen in other parts of the nation, but maybe to a little bit of a greater extent. Iowa really felt the tariffs when they went into effect. Iowa depends on a lot of agricultural trade, and those commodities have seen global markets shut down or certainly less receptive during this trade war that's played out over the last year. So that was a big that is a big factor. And then inflation, as we're seeing everywhere, especially when it comes to energy. Farmers use a lot of fertilizer to plant crops, to put on their crops this time of the year, and they're paying much, much more for fertilizer than they typically have. Same thing for diesel, and everybody's, facing higher prices at the gas pump. So I think those are a variety of the reasons. Also, there's a Democrat who's running for governor. His name is Rob Sand. I actually wrote a story about him last summer. And he is sort of running as close to an independent as he can. I think he realizes that the state has, some centrist to right leanings. And so he's trying to, run as a little bit more of a centrist than a progressive. And he's having some success with that. Republicans say, his shtick will wear off once the June 2nd primary is held and he really has a candidate lined up to run against him in the governor's race. But that's a little bit of a mess right now too for Republicans. The gubernatorial contest on the Republican side is become very combative, nasty. And the establishment Republican candidate, U.S. Representative Randy Feenstra, whose district includes some of the reddest parts of Iowa, everybody sort of expected him to just, break away with it, and that hasn't happened.
1: Wow.
0: And so that's making the state competitive as well.
1: We're speaking with John McCormick, national politics reporter at the Wall Street Journal. The story is called The Ruby Red Farm State That Is Now a Political Battleground. It's a story about Iowa. You referenced medical facilities. How do they factor into this conversation?
0: Yeah, that's another thing that the state has seen in recent months. There was a medical center in Ottumwa in southern part of the state that announced earlier this year that it was going to be closing. There's another one on sort of the south side of Des Moines that just very recently announced that it was going to be closing. And Democrats and some doctors are blaming these closings on, the changes that were made to federal healthcare funding in the Big Beautiful Bill and resistance to the Affordable Care Act. And so those cuts, the sort of the pain from those budgetary changes were not supposed to be felt until after the midterm. But what these medical centers have said is that, we see the writing on the wall for our budgets, 1 or 2 years down the road. And we expect that we're going to have to do some belt tightening because of that. And so therefore, we're going to close this facility to sort of get ahead of it. So those cuts weren't supposed to really be felt in a significant way until after the midterms. The GOP sort of structured them that way. But some of these medical centers are anticipating that lost funding down the road and saying, okay, we need to do some proactive belt tightening here.
1: Thanks, John. John McCormick, national political reporter at the Wall Street Journal. 20 minutes now after the hour on This Morning, America's First News. Here's Nicole Murray.
2: And now, the three big things you need to know. Number one.
3: President Trump says the ceasefire with Iran is, quote, on life support after Tehran's response to the latest U.S. peace proposal.
4: A lot of people said, well, does he have a plan? Yeah, of course I do. I have the best plan ever. I mean, Iran has been defeated militarily, totally. They have a little left. They probably built up during this period of time. We'll knock that out in about a day.
3: Crude oil futures extended gains after Trump's comments, with prices up by at least 2% this morning.
2: Number two.
3: The Supreme Court has cleared the way for Alabama to use a 2023 GOP-backed congressional map ahead of this year's midterm elections. Meanwhile, Virginia Democrats have asked the Supreme Court to restore its new voter-approved congressional map that aims to give Democrats an edge in the upcoming midterm elections.
2: Number three.
3: Two people suffered life-threatening injuries after a gunman began shooting into traffic in Cambridge, Massachusetts, near Harvard University. Middlesex District Attorney Marianne Ryan.
5: And he was actively firing in an erratic fashion at various vehicles along the road. In the course of doing that, two males in vehicles separately were struck by gunfire.
3: The suspect, identified as Tyler Brown, will be charged with armed assault with intent to murder, possession charges related to the weapon, and more. The Supreme Court has extended a temporary order maintaining male access to the abortion pill mifepristone for three more days. The order from Justice Samuel Alito gives the Supreme Court until Thursday at 5 p.m. to determine whether the medication must be dispensed in person. A cultural nonprofit is suing the Trump administration to block its ongoing repainting of the Lincoln Memorial's reflecting pool blue. President Trump discussing the project.
6: So this would have been under construction for 4 years. Cost all of that money. It would have been over $400 million with cost overruns, which, of course, are a normal cost of building if you don't know what the hell you're doing.
3: The Cultural Landscape Foundation says the administration must receive congressional approval before making the changes. How many steps are necessary to keep that pesky weight off? New research says the magic number is 8,500 steps per day.
1: Not 10,000.
3: Right, correct.
1: Right, right.
3: And also 8,500. Not going to help you lose weight, just maintain it.
1: Just maintain it.
3: Yes.
1: Let's if we make the paces brisker, we could probably do better too.
7: Oh, okay.
1: Yeah, a little
7: okay.
1: More pace.
3: Yeah, so, like.
1: Yeah, yeah, that, right. Hustle. 22 minutes after the hour.
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1: This morning with Gordon Deal, America's first news on WJNT News Talk 1180. Thanks for being with us. Financial planning for one is daunting enough, but planning for three generations of people can be overwhelming. It's yet exactly what tens of millions of sandwich generation Americans who simultaneously take care of kids and parents need to think about. Here's Medora Lee, money reporter at USA Today. Medora, what did you look at?
2: Yeah, we're in a unique position right now because so many of our parents are getting older and a lot of people are having kids later. So they're calling this the sandwich generation, where you end up having to overlap care for your kids and your parents. So, you know, it can be pretty expensive and pretty difficult to work out. You know, your parents need a lot of time and energy, but it's not just that. Sometimes it's also expenses. And so now you have this pot of money you're supposed to be saving for retirement, but you also have to help save for your kids' college and take care of some of the expenses for your parents.
1: Yeah.
2: We are all being sandwiched.
1: It seems like almost an impossible scenario here. What do you recommend?
2: So there are a lot of things that to consider. One of the biggest things is try to keep current with your own retirement plans if you can. And so the first and the least you could do is, at least if you work for a company that matches 401k contributions, at least contribute enough to get the match every year. So that's the least you can do for yourself. And then for your parents, it's always better to try to plan early rather than at the moment when something happens. And if you can plan early enough, you can look at their finances and try to figure out if they can get on Medicaid eventually, because Medicaid requires a little planning. It takes, because there's a look back period. So they have to try to make sure their assets are low enough during those years to qualify for Medicaid. So that requires some early planning. And if you don't think that you can get onto Medicaid, because long-term care is really the most expensive thing that aging parents might go through. Also check their benefits if they're veterans or wives or spouses of veterans. There might be some benefits there as well. But if you can't and there is no plan and you're caught and you don't know what to do, let's at least try to be as tax efficient as we can. That can be really helpful. You know, and also discuss with your siblings what they might be able to contribute. But, you know, tax efficiency, you know, you can use a dependent care credit. Consider putting your parents as a dependent on your taxes. And then that opens up some benefits, some credits, dependent care credit. Look at your benefits at work for flexible work arrangements, leave policies. And those types of things.
1: We're speaking with Medora Lee, money reporter at USA Today. The story is called Sandwich Generation Needs to Budget for Kids and Parents. What if there's no plan, Medora? What are the risks here?
2: Yeah, the biggest one is just to start really combing through the employee benefits that you have first, because a lot of them might have like flexible spending accounts, health savings accounts that you might be able to apply to some of your parents' care, especially if you claim them as a dependent, you know, and flexible hours and work leaves and dependent care accounts, which a lot of people think is just to help pay for kids in their summer camps so that parents can work, but it can also work for caregivers for parents as well.
1: Thanks, Medora. Medora Lee, money reporter at USA Today. 30 minutes now after the hour on This Morning, America's First News.

0: 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Mississippi Emergency Management Agency reported 26 storm-related injuries from Wednesday's severe weather, with most occurring in Lincoln County. Officials say power restoration is ongoing after outages peaked at about 20,100, while debris and road damage continue to slow recovery efforts in several counties. Three people were injured in a drive-by shooting Sunday evening on Austin Circle in Crystal Springs, according to police. Authorities say all victims suffered non-life-threatening injuries and no suspect has been identified, with the investigation ongoing. The Trump administration is moving to scale back hunting restrictions across national parks, wildlife refuges, and wilderness areas. Interior Secretary Doug Burgum says the changes are aimed at expanding public access to hunting and fishing on federal lands. With the news flash, I'm Trey Westerberg, News Talk 1180 AM and 96.9 FM WJNT.
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5: 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This morning, sunny with a high near 83. Tonight, patchy fog and mostly clear, with a low around 59. As we move into Wednesday, patchy fog is possible, sunny with a high near 84. Wednesday night will be mostly clear, with a low around 61. Today, it's 61 and overcast. I'm Bill Banks with your weather flash.
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12: Thanks for being with us. Some of our top stories and headlines this morning. On this Tuesday, May 12th, Trump calls Iran's counterproposal to end the conflict garbage. The White House supports suspending the federal gas tax. Now it's up to Congress. Supreme Court backs Alabama's effort to redraw congressional districts ahead of the midterms. Public health officials in California are monitoring 4 people exposed to the hantavirus. House Ethics Committee investigating allegations against Florida Republican Corey Mills, including domestic violence. And the Colorado firefighter who traveled hundreds of miles to see a special college graduation in Arizona. That story in about 20 minutes. This portion of the program is brought to you by Grainger. For the ones who get it done, Grainger offers professional

0: complex than they initially believe. I think for the past 2 years, we've heard nonstop that AI would dramatically reduce labor costs and replace large portions of the workforce. But now we're seeing a second phase of the conversation emerge where many companies are realizing that AI infrastructure itself is extraordinarily expensive.
1: Boy, I saw at least one note here talked about maybe an invoice for using Claude that totals $113,000 a month. How do we get to that figure?
0: That's right. Between compute costs, licensing fees, implementation, cybersecurity, legal review, and constant model updates, some organizations are discovering that these costs are astronomical. And so they're now discovering and reconsidering a human labor force that may actually be more efficient and sustainable in certain areas.
1: Boy, so it's not just as simple as telling employees to use AI on their laptops to solve a problem. This strikes me as far beyond that.
0: For sure. Because to your point, this article points out, $113,000 a month in Claude bills. There's again NVIDIA compute costs, Uber blowing through, they blew through their budget. And so it's much more complex and involved than what these companies or the leaders of these companies originally realized.
1: Boy, so now what, Dante?
0: Well, again, human labor is more flexible than AI. Human workers can adapt, improvise, build relationships, make ethical judgments, and pivot quickly in ways that AI still struggles with. So, a skilled employee solves multiple business problems simultaneously. AI systems usually solve only very specific tasks. And I think that we will see somewhat of a halt. Or a reversion on, companies that have laid off some of their labor force, people maybe reposting and rehiring more of a human labor workforce, than we've seen within the last 6 months or a year.
1: Wow. We're speaking with Dante King, HR management consultant based in the Bay Area, and we're talking about the soaring cost of AI. So I think you hinted at it there, but are we getting to a point where companies may decide to dump some of those AI costs in favor of perhaps a little human inefficiency?
0: Certainly, because it's proven very expensive. A lot of hidden costs with AI include, hallucinations and inaccuracies, legal liability, and I'll go back to that. For there was a company recently who whose AI system wiped out their entire database because they misinterpreted the prompt. So it wiped out their entire coding structure. Luckily, they were able to get it back based on a previous update that had occurred several months prior. But I mean, the risks of AI, its flaws has not it, it's not been wholly vetted. And so I think we will see companies going back to hiring and recruiting human capital.
1: So is AI still improving in such a way that at some point it might really dominate?
0: I think that it's a technology that needs to be managed in ways that don't over embellish its capability
1: Okay.
0: or that it's not relied upon so heavily that it doesn't leave contemplation or room for its flaws. It definitely has some flaws. It's a technology.
1: Thanks, Dante. Dante King, HR management consultant based in the Bay Area. If you've missed anything from today's show, by the way, you can stream or download the podcast. 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All you have to do is search for This Morning with Gordon Deal. 20 minutes now in front of the hour on This Morning, America's First News. Coming up next, when AI violates work-life boundaries.
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0: Glad you're with us. Welcome into Tuesday. It is time now for the mic drop with this morning's Mike Gavin.
1: Good morning. Well, not to pile on, but we do have a couple of AI stories to talk about today, neither of which paints artificial intelligence as something that we're looking forward to. Let's start in Sweden, where the AP says a cafe has turned all of its operations over to an AI bot as part of an experiment. The bot, which is called Mona, was given some basic prompts, including run the place profitably, be nice, basically figure out the nuts and bolts of running the shop by itself, and then ask for help when required. Things were going well at first, with Mona setting up utilities, securing permits, and posting ads on job sites. The problem started when Mona didn't respect work-life boundaries, sending employees Slack messages outside of work hours, which is a big no-no in Sweden. Then there was the inventory, where the bot placed orders for 6,000 napkins, 4 first aid kits, and 3,000 rubber gloves for the tiny cafe, plus a bunch of canned tomatoes, despite there being no tomatoes on the menu.
0: What?
1: Bread was also an issue. Sometimes Mona ordered too much, and other days not enough, forcing the human baristas to stop serving sandwiches at times. Perhaps most importantly, the cafe under AI leadership is currently not turning a profit.
0: Wow. That is some big strikes against AI right there.
1: I mean, that's really the bottom line, right? You can order all the napkins and rubber gloves you want, but, you know, you got to make us some money or else what are we doing here? Let's just let the humans run it.
0: It's almost like
1: you're going to lose us money.
0: Like you get a side of rubber gloves with your sandwich now, it seems like, just because they got to get rid of this stuff.
1: And tomatoes, too.
0: Yeah.
1: you didn't ask for tomatoes on your bagel and cream cheese or whatever, but here you go.
0: Value added.
1: We can now
0: make a value added purchase with extra tomatoes and rubber gloves with your cafe purchase. Well, that's weird. Nice try, I guess.
1: It was part of an experiment. They wanted to, kind of see what would happen
0: if
1: we just let AI just kind of run things. Of course, there are actually human employees involved here, too. So, it could be a little concerning, I guess, if your boss is a chatbot.

0: That could be a rough way to show up at work.
1: Securing permits.
0: Yeah, yeah.
1: Or having to deal with the bureaucracy. If AI could tackle bureaucracy,
0: yeah,
1: right, in all facets of life, yeah, that would be great.
0: That is probably going to be job one,
1: yep,
0: I think, when it's all said and done. And a problem, there's a problem now with more people running into within the AI era, and it's everyone thinking that you're cheating using AI. An example of this came up this week via a viral Reddit post. A college student turned in a paper and swears they didn't use any artificial intelligence to write it. Yet, they got a message that said that a very high percentage of AI was detected in their assignment, and it will now be reported to an examination committee for review. Commenters jokingly praised the student for writing so well that they're being accused of being AI. Others share their own stories of putting in hours of work on a work or school assignment, only to be asked after turning it in, is this AI?
1: Yeah.
0: Yeah.
1: Maybe we need to start questioning AI. Did you steal this from a human?
0: Yeah, yeah, exactly. I mean, you have two kids that have been sort of going through college in recent years. If they had to run up into any of this stuff, or, you know, I guess where they have to, you know, almost prove that they're not AI, or make sure that the AI detector does not detect the certain AI phrases and words that are in it in their assignments.
1: That was a thing, I think, 4 years ago, my daughter's freshman year in college. There were the warnings.
0: Right.
1: You know, we have detectors. Don't use it. It should be used, you know, in a supplemental way, you know, a thought starter, you know, an idea initiator, things like that.
0: And now they're detecting it when it's not even there.
1: Right.
0: Now, to prove that you're human.
1: Pendulum has swung the other way.
0: Yes.
1: Thank you, Mike. 13 minutes in front of the hour.
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12: Locking up the noise and bringing you the facts. 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
1: Thanks for joining us. Rising gas prices are pushing some Americans to opt for electric vehicles when renting cars. So USA Today looked at the pros and cons of renting EVs. Pros, cost savings. CarRentalLab.com says EVs often have lower operational costs. They can also be offered at discounts sometimes as rental companies try to incentivize customers to opt for those underutilized vehicles in their fleets. There's also the innovative technology and the smooth and quiet ride. The cons, learning how to charge your EV at different types of charging stations and what charge adapters it has. Also, some EVs don't come with spare tires or donuts. 8 minutes now in front of the hour on this morning. Once again, here's Nicole Murray.
12: And now, the three big things you need to know. Number one.
13: Hopes for a peace deal with Iran are fading after President Trump said the ceasefire with Tehran is, quote, on life support. The president also referred to Iran's most recent response to a U.S. peace proposal as garbage.
14: But I have a plan. You know what it is? A very simple plan. I don't know why you don't say it like it is. Iran cannot have a nuclear weapon.
13: Brent crude oil futures rose after Trump's remarks, with prices up by at least 2% this morning.
12: Number two.
13: President Trump says he supports suspending the federal gasoline tax, responding to a surge in fuel prices driven by the Iran war.
14: As soon as this is over with Iran, as soon as it's over, you're going to see gasoline and oil drop like a rock.
13: Any effort to suspend the gas tax would require congressional approval. Meanwhile, AAA data says the national average is $4.50 per gallon this morning.
12: Number three.
13: At least 18 people are under observation at two of the nation's top medical centers in Omaha, Nebraska and Atlanta, Georgia, after being potentially exposed to hantavirus aboard the cruise ship at the center of the outbreak. Georgia Governor Brian Kemp.
15: We're as prepared as any state in the country to do this, and it's just the right thing to do. I mean, you think, if you were one of those passengers that was stranded, especially if you were from Georgia, you would want your state to come to your aid, and that's exactly what we're going to do.
13: WHO officials say one U.S. patient in Nebraska has tested positive but is asymptomatic. One patient in Atlanta is showing symptoms, but officials have not confirmed whether they tested positive for the virus. Seattle police say a University of Washington student has been found fatally stabbed at an off-campus housing unit, sparking an active law enforcement investigation. White House officials say President Trump has invited executives, including Tesla's Elon Musk, Apple's Tim Cook, and Boeing's Kelly Ortberg, to join his trip to China this week. Trump and Chinese President Xi Jinping are expected to discuss trade, artificial intelligence, export controls, Taiwan, and the Iran war. New data from the Environmental Protection Agency says the average U.S. consumer spends 90% of their time indoors, with 60% of life spent specifically at home.
1: That's a big number.
13: It's like you need 90, to be outside.
1: 90% indoors? Yeah.
13: I mean, work makes it tough, yeah, but like, what's the defense for when you're home?
1: I know. You can't really work outside, right? If you have a desk job.
13: That's true.
1: 6 minutes now in front of the hour.
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1: Thanks for joining us. More than two decades after helping deliver a baby during an emergency call, a retired firefighter traveled 800 miles to watch that same little girl graduate college. SunnySkies.com says when Chloe Huddle walked across the stage at Grand Canyon University in Phoenix Friday to receive her degree in educational studies, one of the loudest supporters was Alan Kent, the retired Colorado Springs firefighter who helped bring her into the world 22 years earlier. All those years ago, Kent sprinted to the upstairs of the home to help with the birth, and he became the first person to hold baby Chloe. Chloe's story became something special after her mother returned to the fire station with her newborn daughter to say thank you, which led to a pact. Chloe would celebrate birthdays at that fire station, and Kent promised he'd show up for the major milestones in her life, and he meant it. By the way, Chloe is getting married this summer, and Kent will be there as well. For Nicole Murray and Mike Gavin, I'm Gordon Deal. 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
25: Iran will be a big topic in China. I'm Dave Anthony, Fox News. When President Trump goes there for talks, he'll leave today after saying this about the ceasefire.
14: It's one of the weakest right now. It's our life support.
25: Calling garbage Iran's counterproposal trying to end the conflict. And now Israel is sending Iron Dome missile defense to a Gulf country Iran's attacked the United Arab Emirates. Fox's Lucas Tomlinson's there in Dubai.
26: Multiple officials tell Fox the Emirates are not taking any of these attacks on this country lying down. They've hit back, launching multiple airstrikes against Iranian oil facilities, as first reported by the Wall Street Journal, after more than 2,800 Iranian drones and missiles have been launched here, more than twice the number launched at any other country during the war, including Israel.
25: And oil prices up more than 3% as shipping remains mostly halted in the Strait of Hormuz, which China relies on heavily for oil as the U.S. military keeps a blockade around Iran's ports. The Americans quarantined in Omaha after being taken off that hantavirus-stricken cruise ship are said to be doing well without symptoms. Ashley Neumeier, the director

0: of Public Health Nebraska tells Fox this morning.
1: Hantavirus, in order for it to spread, it does need prolonged human-to-human contact. So this is different from the COVID-19 virus.
0: Two others are isolated in Atlanta. Others quarantined overseas. The outbreak killed three people on the cruise. Days after Virginia's Supreme Court struck down as illegal a voter-approved congressional redistricting map that would benefit Democrats, a win for Republicans again at the Supreme Court.
2: On Friday, Alabama Attorney General Steve Marshall asked the Supreme Court to pause a lower court ruling blocking the state from using a congressional map approved in 2023 until after the 2030 census. Approved by the state's GOP legislature, the map would eliminate one of the state's two largely black House districts. The Supreme Court's conservative majority granting the request, sending the case back to a lower court, which could ramp up efforts to use the map ahead of the midterm elections.
0: That's Fox's Kristen Goodwin. There are primaries today in West Virginia and Nebraska. 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
0: Well, before President Trump travels to China, he posted a short time ago on Truth Social that Cuba's a failed country and asking for help, and we are going to talk. Now, the president's also dealing with more criticism he doesn't like, this time about the reflecting pool he wants to renovate between the monument and the Lincoln Memorial. This says there's a lot of opposition to his White House ballroom plan. The president posted on Truth Social this morning he's going to fix the dilapidated reflecting pool in just weeks for only $5 or $6 million. After the Obama and Biden administrations, the president claims squandered $55 million to try to get the reflecting pool to work. But there is a legal challenge.
5: The Cultural Landscape Foundation, a nonprofit, is asking a D.C. court to halt the resurfacing of the reflecting pool near the Lincoln Memorial. President Trump has touted a new American flag blue coating to replace the existing surface. The organization says the dark gray basin used for the pool surface is part of its design to create the illusion of greater depth and argues the resurfacing is altering the pool's historic character. Jared Halpern, Fox News.
0: Now something else the president wants.
6: President Trump on Truth Social writes, I am asking Congress to pass that bill, the 21st Century Road to Housing Act, which would ensure that homes are for people, not corporations. The Senate passed it 2 months ago with an 89-10 vote. There's opposition in the House to a provision requiring large investors building homes for rent to sell them within 7 years for families to buy. There's concern it'll disincentivize construction. The bill also bans investors controlling 350 or more single-family homes from buying more, but also reduce regulations for small-scale construction and factory-built homes, encourage more bank investment in affordable housing projects and small-dollar mortgages, and provide funding to repair or convert properties that could be housing. Chris Foster, Fox News.
0: Later this hour, we'll get an inflation update expected to show rising consumer prices. Ahead of that, on Wall Street, stock futures are falling. I'm Dave Anthony, and this is Fox News.
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11: Money back in your pocket. Good morning, I'm Gordon Deal, along with Nicole Murray, on this Tuesday, May 12th. Glad you could join us. Here's what's up this hour.
12: President Trump is in favor of suspending the federal gas tax to provide relief at the pump, but the next move is up to Congress.
11: Prospects for peace between the U.S. and Iran continue to falter. Hear the latest rhetoric from Washington and Tehran.
12: The stage is set for Alabama to get rid of one of two mostly black congressional districts after a new Supreme Court decision.
11: And the price of the so-called millennial daughter tax for those in the sandwich generation.
13: People are having kids older and older. So when you look at the sandwich generation, you know, generations are just further apart, right? So you have parents who are also getting squeezed dealing with elderly parents, and they still have kids at home, or maybe they're helping pay for college or teenagers. So they're sort of getting it from all sides, really squeezed on that.
11: Katie Notopoulos at Business Insider on millennial and Gen Z daughters losing wages, time, and savings as they care for aging parents. Still little reason for optimism for peace between the U.S. and Iran after President Trump said a five-week-old ceasefire was on life support as Tehran rejected a U.S. proposal to end the conflict. A list of demands from Iran was described by Trump yesterday as garbage. Iran has called for an end to the war on all fronts, emphasized its sovereignty over the Strait of Hormuz, and demanded an end to the U.S. naval blockade of its ports. Washington proposed an end to fighting before starting talks on more contentious issues, including Iran's nuclear program.
14: A lot of people said, well, does he have a plan? Yeah, of course they do have a plan. I have the best plan ever. I mean, Iran has been defeated militarily, totally. They have a little left. They probably built up during this period of time. We'll knock that out in about a day.
11: Brent crude oil futures, meanwhile, continue to rally, now at around $107 a barrel. Disruption caused by the near closure of the Strait of Hormuz has forced oil producers to cut exports, and a Reuters survey finds OPEC oil output dropped further in April to the lowest in more than two decades. With the national average for a gallon of gas at $4.50, President Trump says he supports suspending the federal gasoline tax, which is 18.4 cents per gallon. Waiving the tax requires action from Congress, which is controlled by Trump's fellow Republicans. Asked how long he would suspend the tax, Trump said, till it's appropriate.
14: Yeah, I'm going to reduce until the... Let me tell you, as soon as this is over with Iran, as soon as it's over, you're going to see gasoline and oil drop like a rock.
11: Senate Majority Leader John Thune yesterday was noncommittal about a gas tax freeze, arguing the best way to get gas prices to fall is to reopen the Strait of Hormuz, and noted the taxes support road repairs. There are also fuel taxes at the state level, with Indiana, Kentucky, and Georgia moving to make cuts to give consumers some relief at the pump. In March, some Democrats, including Arizona Senator Mark Kelly, first proposed suspending the tax, which generates about $2.5 billion per month in road funding. The Supreme Court has opened the door for Alabama to put in place a new House map ahead of this year's November midterm elections. We get more from this morning's Mike Gavin.
15: The nation's highest court yesterday set aside lower court rulings that had blocked the state from using the map drawn by Republicans 3 years ago, which contained one majority black district. The Supreme Court sent the cases back to the lower court for further proceedings in light of its landmark ruling last month regarding the Voting Rights Act. Anticipating a court reversal, Alabama recently enacted a law allowing it to void the results of next Wednesday's primary for some congressional districts and instead hold a new primary under the revised district boundaries. Gordon.
11: Thank you, Mike. The Supreme Court decision has set the stage for Alabama to get rid of one of two largely black congressional districts before this year's midterms, creating an opening for Republicans to gain an additional House seat in a partisan battle for control of the closely divided lower chamber.
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1: Hefty, hefty, hefty.
0: Hefty Slider Bag. 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One more time now, y'all. Come on.
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2: 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Artificial intelligence has become a tool for distortion. Greg Ipp, chief economics commentator at the Wall Street Journal, says it makes growth look better and the job market look worse. He says maybe an AI investment bust wouldn't hurt so much after all. Greg, explain the distortion.
4: Well, I think that AI, so much money is being spent on AI that it's like blowing up a lot of the numbers on GDP. It's making profits look really strong. It's why the stock market's hitting new records in spite of the fact that oil is around $100 a barrel. And I think it distorts things because it makes us think the economy is doing a lot better than it is. But in other ways, it's also making people gloomier than they really should be, for example, about the job market. But starting off with just one example, and that's GDP. So in the first quarter, the economy grew 2%, which is a pretty good annual rate. Now, if you add up all the AI spending and subtracted that, you could make the case that the economy only grew like 0.1% or 0.5, less than 1%. Not so great, huh? But then you have to then consider the fact that most of the AI stuff wasn't even made in the United States. It was actually imported. So that AI spending wasn't really as great for the U.S. economy as it was. But for that exact same reason, we're actually doing a little bit better if you take out the AI. So I think, you know, if you clean out all those distortions that we're growing around 1.5% per year, which isn't as great as 2%, but not as terrible as some people say. So that's a very obvious example of how the AI story is distorting what we think is going on in the economy.
2: Wow. All right. So, I mean, you referenced the importing the stuff. I mean, that's distorting international trade, basically, right?
4: Well, right. I mean, Trump's tariffs were supposed to mean that we would import less and make more of that stuff at home. But because of AI, we're importing more. The trade deficit is getting wider. And if you look at countries like Taiwan, I mean, their trade surplus is getting bigger because they sell us all this stuff, our AI equipment. And Korea's stock market is might be the best performing of all major markets in the world because you have gigantic shares of the stock market accounted for by companies like Samsung and SK Hynix, which make the chips that go into AI.
2: You referenced the gloom here caused by AI and touched on the job market. How so? Tie those together.
4: Well, if you think about AI, it's kind of like a technology, right, that it makes businesses more efficient, right? And so what we're seeing is that AI has been great for profits. It's great for the companies that are selling the chips. It's great for the Googles and the Amazons who are essentially selling more AI services and so on. And at some level, it might be helping the companies that adopt AI because they can now, like, do more and have fewer workers, right? And so one of the things you're seeing is that, like, as the economy grows, more and more of that economic output accrues to the benefit of capital instead of labor. Now, if you're a capitalist, that is to say, if you run a company or you own shares in that company, you love this. But what about all the people who make their living off of labor income? They're not feeling so great. Wages so far, we're going to get new inflation numbers soon, and they'll show that wages are actually falling behind inflation. And one of the reasons wages aren't growing faster is that people aren't getting bigger raises. And maybe one of the reasons they're not getting bigger raises is they all feel threatened by AI, and they're afraid that if they ask for a raise, they will get replaced by a robot.
2: Jeez. We're speaking with Greg Ipp, chief economics commentator at the Wall Street Journal. The story is called AI is Distorting Practically Everything About the Economy. You suggested in like a subheadline, maybe we need an AI bust. What would that look like? What would that mean?
4: Okay, let me correct you, Gord. I did not say maybe we would need an AI bust. What I actually wrote was maybe an AI bust, which is what a lot of people have talked about, wouldn't hurt as much as they imply. So, for example, yes, there would be a lot less spending on data centers and chips and so forth, but because a lot of that stuff gets imported, the pain would fall on Taiwan and South Korea, not so much on the United States. And even though GDP growth might slow a bit, it may not actually be noticeable by the average person. the stock market might fall, but again, the vast majority of that stock market wealth has been in a handful of companies, and the wealth is accrued to a small number of people. So the average wage earner who cares more about his own wages than he does about the stock market, again, mm-hmm. may not notice that much.
2: Wow. All right. So what if AI were sort of its own entity as an economy?
4: Well, so first of all, as an economist would say, well, that's like a truck being its own economy, you know, or a factory being its own economy. Those things aren't entities. They don't consume or derive utility from consumption, okay. right? They're just tools. However, as an ordinary person who's been hearing a lot about how AIs are going to replace us, and who's read a lot of science fiction, are we that far away from a world where the AIs all go to concerts and listen to AI music, go to AI restaurants and eat their AI meals, write their AI novels, and then go to their AI book groups? I'm not so sure I can completely exclude the possibility, Gord. So I do think we're some ways away from that. But whereas 5 years ago, I would have not given that question a second thought, now I kind of have to.
2: Thanks, Greg. Greg Ipp, chief economics commentator at the Wall Street Journal. 20 minutes now after the hour on This Morning, America's First News. Here's Nicole Murray.
3: And now, the three big things you need to know. Number one.
5: President Trump says the ceasefire with Iran is, quote, on life support after Tehran's response to the latest U.S. peace proposal, calling the reply garbage.
6: It's unbelievably weak, I would say. I would call it the weakest right now, after reading the piece of garbage they sent us. I didn't even finish reading it. They said, I'm not going to waste my time reading it.
5: Crude oil futures extended gains after Trump's comments, with prices up by at least 2% this morning.
3: Number two.
5: The Supreme Court has cleared the way for Alabama to use a 2023 GOP-backed congressional map ahead of this year's midterm elections. Meanwhile, Virginia Democrats have asked the Supreme Court to restore its new voter-approved congressional map that aims to give Democrats an edge in the upcoming midterm elections.
3: Number three.
5: Two people suffered life-threatening injuries after a gunman began shooting into traffic in Cambridge, Massachusetts, near Harvard University. Middlesex District Attorney Marianne Ryan.
7: Clearly, people's lives were put at risk. The individual who was traveling along with that weapon, who fired those shots, an individual named Tyler Brown. Mr. Brown is in custody at the hospital. He's going to be charged with two counts of armed assault with intent to murder.
5: Ryan added that a trooper and a civilian fired their weapons and struck the gunman multiple times to stop the attack. The Supreme Court has extended a temporary order maintaining male access to the abortion pill, mifepristone, for 3 more days. The order from Justice Samuel Alito gives the Supreme Court until Thursday at 5 p.m. to determine whether the medication must be dispensed in person. President Trump said on Fox News that he is, quote, seriously considering a move to make Venezuela the 51st state. This news comes more than 5 months after the U.S. captured former Venezuelan President Nicolas Maduro. New York divorce lawyer James Sexton says in the New York Post that all couples should discuss possibly getting a prenup as soon as the third date.
2: Third date?
5: Yeah. They're saying if you want to get on the same page about money, about kids, that this should kind of be thrown into the mix early on.
2: Wow. Sounds like a lawyer lobbying for some hours here. Billable hours.
5: I don't know. I feel like I'd be intimidated if someone tried to bring this up with me on a third date. Almost like, you know.
2: You'd walk right out.
5: Yeah, a little bit.
2: Like, dude, calm down. We haven't even kissed yet.
5: Like, seriously.
2: Well, on the third date.
5: Well, wow, you haven't kissed on the third date?
2: 22 minutes now after the hour.
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0: Thanks for joining us. Tens of millions of Americans may not realize they could be owed an IRS refund from the COVID era. Here's Medora Lee, personal finance reporter at USA Today. Medora, what is this?
1: Yeah, this is a big one. It could potentially be a big one, but basically there was a court case recently where it was the court ruled in Kwong versus United States, and this is all about the whole disaster period, interpreting a tax rule around a federally declared disaster. And so it basically ruled that the COVID era, that entire time was considered a disaster time. And so basically, if the federal government declares a disaster, you get all these postponements of IRS deadlines. And so because the entire period of COVID was considered a disaster, that whole time you didn't actually have to file taxes.
0: Oh,
1: which
0: geez.
1: Sounds crazy, right?
0: Yeah.
1: How many years was it? Like 2 years or something? But it was so, and that whole time plus, and then when they take off the disaster, then you also still get an additional 60 days. So if you add that all up, you wouldn't have had to file taxes until, I guess, the public health pandemic was what, through May 11, 2023? And so it would have been July 10, 2023. So you didn't have to file taxes that whole time. So who's
0: the typical person here who might be able to take advantage of this?
1: Yeah, basically everyone, businesses, individuals. I mean, we're talking about a huge swath of people who didn't file taxes during that time and maybe had penalties and late fees applied to them and all that. So they can get that all back. Potentially. Obviously, the federal government disagrees, the IRS disagrees, and the DOJ will probably try to appeal this. But here's the kicker, is that you have to act by July 10, 2026 to reserve your refund. The issue may not be resolved by then, but in case they rule in your favor, you have to have had paperwork to show that you requested that refund. So by July 10, 2026 is the key date here. And so to do that, you have to file some forms with the IRS. And it's only by paper, unfortunately. I know we're supposed to be moving towards all electronic, but this is still by paper.
0: Right. Can't help but feel it's the government's way of discouraging you from doing it. We're speaking with Medora Lee, personal finance reporter at USA Today. The story is called Americans Need to Act by July 10 to Claim Potential IRS COVID refund. How do you know if you might be eligible?
1: So one thing to do is, I know that's a tough one, but you can go and you can go on the IRS website and log in to get what they call a tax transcript. And if you get a tax transcript and look at all the things that they have for you on record at the IRS, it'll break down like what you paid, what credits or what penalties you had. And so you can see if the IRS had penalized you for any late filings or interest on amounts that you didn't pay during that time.
0: Thanks, Medora. Medora Lee, personal finance reporter at USA Today. 30 minutes now after the hour. On This Morning, America's First News.

0: With the News Flash, I'm Trey Westerberg, News Talk 1180 AM and 96.9 FM, WJNT. Three people were injured in a drive-by shooting Sunday evening on Austin Circle in Crystal Springs, according to police. Authorities say all victims suffered non-life-threatening injuries and no suspect has been identified, with the investigation ongoing. The Trump administration is moving to scale back hunting restrictions across national parks, wildlife refuges, and wilderness areas. Interior Secretary Doug Burgum says the changes are aimed at expanding public access to hunting and fishing on federal lands. Mississippi Emergency Management Agency reported 26 storm-related injuries from Wednesday's severe weather, with most occurring in Lincoln County. Officials say power restoration is ongoing after outages peaked at about 20,100, while debris and road damage continue to slow recovery efforts in several counties. With the News Flash, I'm Trey Westerberg, News Talk 1180 AM and 96.9 FM, WJNT.
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6: 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This morning, sunny with a high near 83. Tonight, patchy fog develops, leading to mostly clear skies with a low around 59. Looking ahead to Wednesday, sunny conditions are on the way with a high near 84. Wednesday night will remain mostly clear with a low around 61. Currently it's 62 and overcast. I'm Bill Banks with your weather flash.
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13: Thanks for spending time with us. Welcome into Tuesday, May 12th. Gordon Deal with Nicole Murray. Some of our top stories and headlines. Trump calls Iran's counterproposal to end the conflict garbage. The White House supports suspending the federal gas tax, but it's now up to Congress to do it. Supreme Court backs Alabama's effort to redraw congressional districts ahead of the midterms in November. A lawsuit claims OpenAI helped plan a mass shooting at Florida State University last year through ChatGPT. A redesign at Venmo will include the settings defaulting to only showing your posts to friends. And the Little League umpire going viral in Southern California for his unique efforts to make the right call. That story in about 20 minutes. A mix of actual costs, lost wages, and missed retirement contributions can cost daughters caring for their parents nearly $300,000. Here's Katie Notopoulos, senior correspondent at Business Insider. Katie, this story has gained a lot of traction.
2: So one of my colleagues, Maria Kelly Kordaki, had written an article about how there is this huge economic impact that millennial and often a lot of Gen X daughters are currently taking on dealing with aging parents. And what she found was that there's approximately a $300,000 lifetime, what we're calling a tax, on daughters for having to deal with this. And the way that she was looking at this,

0: older, they're going to be paying on their, you know, retirement years too.
1: How did we get here? Like, we've always had old people in our lives, right? I mean, what's different?
0: Well, that's a great question. I mean, there are a couple of things. So one, people are just living longer than they were before, right? And that's, you know, generally a good thing, right? Like, we want people to have long and healthy lives. And yes, it's true that historically people have always cared for their parents, you know, multi-generational households, things like that. But there's a few factors that are going into what's making that a little different than it has been in the past. One is women work more than they did in the past, yes. Right? A lot of women are not, you know, they're busy. You know, they have careers that they are now having to give up or take breaks from in order to do the kind of caregiving that maybe they didn't have to take a career break in the past. Also, there's a bigger, people are having kids older and older. So when you look at the sandwich generation, you know, the generations are just further apart, right? So you have parents who are also getting squeezed dealing with elderly parents, and they still have kids at home, or maybe they're helping pay for college or teenagers. So they're sort of getting it from all sides, really squeezed on that.
1: Yeah. We're speaking with Katie Notopoulos, senior correspondent at Business Insider. The story is a deep one. It's called The Millennial Daughter Tax is Terrifying. I guess the issue, too, here is I don't know that we see a way out, right? Are there solutions here?
0: That's a great question. I mean, yes and no. I think from what I heard from people, because when we did this story, we got tons and tons of feedback from people who were saying, I'm living this. This is my experience. Yeah. This is happening to me, because it's happening all over the place. You know, one thing that we were really seeing over again, and this is why we're calling it the daughter tax, is that it does tend to fall in families to the daughter and not the son. Sometimes you'll even have women taking care of their in-laws. And I think a big thing is between siblings and even between parents and children is have these conversations early about what are we going to do when you can't be in your home anymore? What are we going to do when you're older? What's the plan for, you know, your aging? I think a lot of people are reluctant to have those conversations early. And then by the time they have to happen, it becomes a really fraught thing. So, you know, people can't, you know, you can't prevent someone from getting sick or needing care. We can't really change the costs of this. Unfortunately, they are very, very high, and Medicare and Medicaid doesn't cover all of it. Mm-hmm. But you can sort of plan ahead a little bit to make some of the emotional difficulties a little easier.
1: Explain some of the statistics coming out of this type of story.
0: So one of the things that we were seeing is that in terms of daughters, it's about 61% of caregivers for aging people are daughters or a female family member. And statistically, we just know also when it comes to any sort of caregiving, it's how much higher women percentage. But we were also seeing that it was $295,000 was the sort of lifetime cost of doing this.
1: Thanks, Katie. Katie Notopoulos, senior correspondent at Business Insider. 20 minutes now in front of the hour on This Morning, America's First News. Coming up next, what police in Michigan found during a strip search of a woman accused of stealing from a liquor store.
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0: Thanks for spending time with us. Welcome into Tuesday. It is time now for the mic drop with this morning's Mike Gavin.
1: Good morning. Well, in a very strange coincidence, we have two different stories about people using their bodies to steal things unsuccessfully. Let's start in Michigan, where a Traverse City woman has been accused of stealing alcohol, first by drinking it in a store, then by hiding it in her body cavity. Police say this happened over the weekend when they were first called in to deal with a 48-year-old accused of drinking a bottle of alcohol in a store around 9 a.m. The next day, police say the woman went back to the same store and allegedly took a bottle of Chardonnay. Employees stopped her but couldn't find the bottle of wine. Police arrested the woman and found the bottle during a cavity search. The woman's being charged with two counts of retail fraud, one count of smuggling, and one charge of trespassing.
0: Huh. So I just want to try to figure out then.
1: Yeah.
0: Because, you know, these questions need to be asked.
1: Uh-huh.
0: First of all, the bottle they found, like the little Sutter Home thing that it might be like, you know, the 9-ounce pour in a restaurant.
1: Right.
0: Or we talk about the 750 milliliter bottle, which is like the standard bottle you'd buy in a liquor store.
1: Yeah.
0: Do we know this, Mike?
1: Yeah, we don't know.
0: We don't know. Okay. I mean... So my follow up yes. question is then, do we know which cavity?
1: Yeah.
0: I have a loose translation of cavity.
1: Yeah.
0: Right. There could be the reproductive organ cavity.
1: Right.
0: There could be the waste, excretion cavity.
1: Sure. Yes. Yeah. Yes. The cavity was not specified by police, as far as I can tell. So we're really left it up to our imagination.
0: Yeah.
1: And to sort of figure, again, the size of said bottle and, and how it might fit in said cavity.
0: Yeah. And then I don't know, how this process unfolded, actually.
1: Right. Was it like right in the middle of the store?
0: Right.
1: Were there other customers around? Did they have to go to a private area?
0: Right.
1: Yeah. How exactly does this go down?
0: Were you specifically like in the Chardonnay aisle?
1: Yeah.
0: And grab this particular bottle, or perhaps you were in the Cabernet aisle?
1: Yes.
0: And just dropped your pants right there, and then.
1: Yeah.
0: Inserted the bottle. I don't. There's many questions here.
1: Yeah, we have not seen the body camera footage from this, but that could be extremely interesting.
0: Or perhaps surveillance footage.
1: Yeah.
0: From the store itself.
1: Yeah. Although seemingly being kept under lock and key, at least at this point.
0: Yeah. I'm not sure even I need to see that.
1: No?
0: I mean, it's one thing to talk about it. I'm not sure we need to see that. Now that I think about it.
1: If you want your questions answered, you got to go to the source.
0: They'll let the authorities go through that.
1: And this is actually a follow-up to a story that made news last year. Remember the guy who authorities say stole a bunch of high-end jewelry in Florida last spring? He ran out of the store with the items, and when police caught up to him, swallowed two sets of Tiffany diamond earrings worth over $700,000. It's quite the ordeal, which lasted nearly 2 weeks as police monitored the man's bowel movements, ready to pounce when the jewels made their appearance, which they finally did. The news this week is that the case is moving through the court system and the man has rejected a plea deal and decided to represent himself in a trial. A tall order since he's facing up to 30 years for robbery and possibly up to life for grand theft.
0: Wow.
1: As Fox News pointed out, on one hand, it might not be wise to take this on alone. On the other hand, you don't want a lawyer trying to explain how stolen earrings ended up in your poop.
0: Mm.
1: If anyone is going to do that, it should be you, right?
0: I guess.
1: I mean,
0: you made the mess, so to speak.
1: Yeah, right.
0: Yeah,
1: you made the mess. Now you need to clean up the mess.
0: How about though the police that are assigned to monitor the man's bowel movements? Like,
1: right.
0: how does that come up? You know, I envision like the police meeting at the beginning of the shift. Gavin, yes, Sergeant, you're on a bowel movement monitoring today.
1: Yeah.
0: Thank you, Desk Sergeant. Yeah, right.
1: I'm not sure if that's really good duty to have, or if that's bad duty to have.
0: Well played. 13 minutes now in front of the hour.
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0: Glad you're with us. Rising gas prices are pushing some Americans to opt for electric vehicles when renting cars. USA Today looked at the pros and cons of renting an EV. The pros, certainly cost savings. CarRentalLab.com says EVs often have lower operational costs. They can also be offered at discounts sometimes as rental companies try to incentivize customers to opt for underutilized vehicles in their fleets. There's also the innovative technology, the smooth and quiet ride. The cons of renting an EV, learning how to charge it at different types of charging stations and what charge adapters it has. Also, some EVs don't come with spare tires or donuts. Plus, charging an EV takes much longer than filling up a gas tank on a traditional car. 8 minutes now in front of the hour on this morning. Once again, here's Nicole Murray.
11: And now, the three big things you need to know. Number one.
12: Hopes for a peace deal with Iran are fading after President Trump said the ceasefire with Tehran is, quote, on life support. Pennsylvania Senator Dave McCormick says Iran must adhere to demands to make a deal.
13: Until they give up the nuclear weapons and any path to a nuclear weapon, I don't think there's going to be a deal.
12: Crude oil futures rose after Trump's remarks, with prices up by at least 2% this morning.
11: Number two.
12: President Trump says he supports suspending the federal gasoline tax, responding to a surge in fuel prices driven by the Iran war. Missouri Senator Josh Hawley.
14: I think the president is 100% right. We ought to suspend the gas tax. We ought to do diesel as well. Why wouldn't we take the opportunity to give working people some relief?
12: Any effort to suspend the gas tax would require congressional approval. Meanwhile, AAA data says the national average is $4.50 per gallon.
11: Number three.
12: At least 18 people are under observation at two of the nation's top medical centers in Omaha, Nebraska, and Atlanta, Georgia, after being potentially exposed to hantavirus aboard the cruise ship at the center of the outbreak. Nebraska Governor Jim Pillen to the passengers in quarantine.
15: We know it's been very difficult for you in an arduous journey, one that will keep you away from your friends and your loved ones a little while longer, but you can be assured the medical staff at UNMC are highly trained and compassionate.
12: WHO officials say one patient in Nebraska has tested positive but is asymptomatic. One patient in Atlanta is showing symptoms, but officials have not confirmed whether they tested positive for the virus. An actor best known for his appearance on How I Met Your Mother has been found guilty of attempted murder after stabbing and sexually assaulting his ex-girlfriend. Nick Pasquale was first charged in 2024. White House officials say President Trump has invited executives, including Tesla's Elon Musk, Apple's Tim Cook, and Boeing's Kelly Ortberg, to join his trip to China this week. Trump and Chinese President Xi Jinping are expected to discuss trade, artificial intelligence, export controls, Taiwan, and the Iran war. Where do you plan on going this summer? According to 4 in 10 Americans, they will not be taking a single trip this summer because things are too expensive.
0: Yeah, see why.
12: Yeah, between gas, even just like the day trip for like a beach.
0: Yeah.
12: A day trip to the beach is too expensive because of everything with the parking and whatnot.
0: Airline tickets.
12: Oh my gosh, impossible.
0: Spirit Airlines is out of the mix now. Oh, right. Airline tickets are going up. Yeah.
12: To the backyard we go.
0: That's right. Right to the beer fridge.
12: Woohoo.
0: 6 minutes now in front of the hour.
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6: Glad you're with us. A high-energy Little League umpire in Southern California is going viral for his energetic and animated on-field antics. Sprinting, hustling, even sliding on his knees to see the best angle of a close play. Sawyer Sparks is making headlines for his big personality and commitment to getting every call right for kids in Bakersfield. Fox 58 Television says Sparks became an online sensation after a parent filmed his umpiring at a local game and shared it on Instagram. Justin Ritchie, the parent who filmed it, told the outlet he recorded Sparks so he could show his wife, who hadn't yet made it to their son's game. After capturing a few clips, Ritchie shared one online, and the internet went wild. Sparks told the TV station those dramatic moves are all about perfect positioning and razor-sharp accuracy, especially when he is the only ump on the field. One commenter wrote, "You cannot argue most calls just because of the guy's effort alone." That'll do it for this hour. For Nicole Murray and Mike Gavin, I'm Gordon Deal. Thanks for listening to This Morning, America's First News.
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13: Inflation rises again.
14: I'm Dave Anthony, Fox News. Because of the surge in oil and at the gas pump, the consumer price index rose 0.6% last month, and the annual rate jumped up in April, too.
15: Year over year, 3.8%. That's just a little bit hotter than we expected. We were looking for 3.7, and it's much higher than the 3.3 we got the month prior.
14: Fox Business Network Cheryl Cassonia's oil prices rise again this morning, up 3%, with no end in sight to the Iran conflict after the president said the ceasefire is on life support, calling Iran's counterproposal garbage. With U.S. blockade around Iran's port, imports still in place, he'll today go to China, which relies heavily on Iran's oil. Interior Secretary Doug Burgum just told Fox.
13: The U.S. economy is strong. China's economy is faltering. It's just a great spot, and President Trump's leadership's putting us in a great place to come out on top.
14: Well, the war secretary's at the Capitol testifying at a House hearing before also going to the Senate later.
16: This department remains laser-focused on increasing lethality and survivability of our fighting force from the front lines to the factory floors.
14: And as Fox's Jennifer Griffin reports from the Capitol, Pete Hegseth is pushing a $1.5 trillion military budget next year.
17: A 44% increase from a year ago. With the Iran war as a backdrop and concerns from lawmakers that the Pentagon is not being honest about what the war has cost so far, expect heated questioning.
14: 18 passengers taken from the hantavirus-stricken cruise ship remain isolated in the U.S., most in Nebraska, none showing symptoms there. Of the two in quarantine in Atlanta, one had mild symptoms. It's primary day in two states, West Virginia and Nebraska, where the polls just opened. In one race getting the most attention for a House seat, Democrats hope to flip from red to blue.
18: GOP Rep. Don Bacon is not seeking re-election, and where millions of dollars in out-of-state money has been spent by several Democrats, including ugly primary battles between leading hopefuls John Kavanaugh and Denise Powell. President Trump-backed Brinker Harding is running unopposed on the Republican side.
14: That's Jeff Manasso. 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
14: The Supreme Court's busy this week on big issues with a decision that could help Alabama join other Republican-led states with congressional redistricting to redo maps drawn using race as a major factor. Another Supreme Court decision keeps a controversial abortion pill in place for now.
21: Women across the country can still get mifepristone at pharmacies and by mail while U.S. Supreme Court justices decide if it should be limited. A Louisiana lawsuit not only questioned how safe the drug is, but also how it's made available by prescription. A federal appeals court suspended access as the case worked through the courts. The U.S. Supreme Court's order from Justice Samuel Alito allowed access until the justices assessed the arguments. Abortion opponents continue to sue the Food and Drug Administration, saying it's not taking drug safety into account. A Supreme Court decision could come later this week. Grinnell Scott, Fox News.
14: Of course, the court famously ruled in 2022 states can limit or ban abortions. Now an update on a drunk driving case out of New Jersey involving a famous hockey player who was killed.
22: Sean Higgins' attorneys argue the grand jury was presented with inaccurate evidence about his blood alcohol level when he drove into Johnny and Matthew Gaudreau riding their bikes in Oldmans Township, New Jersey in August of 2024, 0.087% above the legal limit. They say the blood was mishandled and clotting, and that the test subsequently used on plasma, not whole blood, should have been converted down to 0.075, below the legal limit. Prosecutors say the chemist did the calculation and Higgins was legally impaired. The judge says this can all be presented as evidence for a jury to decide and denies the request to dismiss aggravated manslaughter and reckless vehicular homicide charges. No trial date's been set. There's another hearing next month. Chris Foster, Fox News.
14: On Wall Street, stock futures are mixed after the inflation report. In the NBA playoffs, defending champion Oklahoma City knocked out the LA Lakers to advance to the Western Conference Finals. Cleveland beat Detroit to tie that series. I'm Dave Anthony, and this is Fox News.
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2: And welcome to the Brian Kilmeade Show. I am Mary Walter, sitting in for Brian today. Oh, so happy to be with you. Great show planned, Allison and Erica went above and beyond in planning a fantastic show for you. Just a couple of housekeeping notes. 866-408-7669 is the number. You know I love when you join me. I love to hear your comments. And you can disagree with me because I think that's how we learn. It's how we grow, by hearing opinions that maybe challenge our own. And so that's great. Just have to engage like adults. That's all. No talking over each other, no swearing, you know. Pretend that you're an adult, all right? And that we remember how to behave like adults. We're going to do that. You can find me on X at Mary Walter Radio. There's no S, Mary Walter Radio. And if you can't get to a phone, you can tag me in a post on X, and I will try to multitask as best I can and get to your comments that way, because we have so much to talk about. Lastly, my live cast is tonight, 7:15 p.m. Eastern Time. It is live on Rumble, YouTube, and Getter. You can leave comments, ask questions. We always have fun guests. Sometimes we don't have guests and you guys are the guests. And sometimes I have a whole thing planned out and you guys start asking questions and it just goes off in another direction. So it's fun and I think it's interesting, but that's me. You can also get the audio on Apple Podcasts, Spotify, and Spreaker. One other note, if you do call in, just be on topic of what we're talking about. The end of the show, you know, we'll just take everything, but, I'd like to just stay on topic for what we're talking about in that particular segment. Makes things a little bit easier, you know, a little bit less all over the place. Coming up later this hour, Lieutenant Colonel Alan West with the American Constitutional Rights Union will be joining us. He's also a former Florida congressman. He's a great guy, friend of the show. Really enjoy him. He has been on my live cast several times. If you ever want to see baby pictures of Alan West, then go to my podcast, Mary Walter Radio, on all of those platforms that I mentioned, especially YouTube. Yeah, especially YouTube if you want to get the photos of baby Alan West. If you want to see this, he's so darn cute. All right, so much going on around the world. Like, the globe is crazy. And President Trump yesterday doing what he loves to do. He loves talking to the press. He just loves it. You know, we forget what Joe Biden was like. And when Joe Biden was president, we kind of forgot what Trump was like, in the sense that President Trump would talk to the press all the time. Every time he got the chance, President Trump wanted to talk to the press. And he's very honest. He takes all comers unless he thinks your question's stupid, and now he will tell you so. Which I do like. I do enjoy that. So he was speaking to the press yesterday, and of course, they don't stay on script. They just go off on anything. Well, yesterday was about women's fertility and women's health and all stuff. And they went off on Iran, which part of me is glad that they did. So yesterday he was asked about, of course, the ceasefire. Like, what's going with Iran and the ceasefire? Because he got this he's got this proposal from Iran, which he did not like at all. So he was asked about the ceasefire. And this is Jared Halpern asking him the question. And here's President Trump describing the state of the current ceasefire.
3: What? For the time being, the ceasefire remains in place.
24: It's unbelievably weak, I would say. I would call it the weakest right now. After reading that piece of garbage they sent us, I didn't even finish reading it. I said, I'm not going to waste my time reading it. I would say it's one of the weakest right now. It's on life support. They understand. These are all medical people. Dr. Oz, life support is not a good thing. Do you agree?
25: Bad prognostic.
24: I would say the ceasefire is on massive life support, where the doctor walks in and says, sir, your loved one has approximately a 1% chance of living.
2: He's so, but he can't just say it's on life support. He has to go through the whole, the doctor walks into the room. He loves to tell stories. And I know some people can't stand it. I'm here for it. Sometimes I do wish he would not tell as many stories, but otherwise I am here for it. Now, all of that being said, ceasefire is on life support. He did not like the deal that the what Iran sent back to him. And speaking of that, I want to jump ahead, Eric, to cut five, because this is President Trump, you know, did not like the deal from Iran, which is part of the reason why the ceasefire is on life support, because Iran is like, no mas, we're not playing. So here's General Jack Keane discussing the Iran's deal and why President Trump rejected it.
4: The Iranians flagged to the United States, you know, that they were seriously interested in making a deal. But after 4+ weeks, thank God for President Trump. I mean, he's our ultimate backstop here, because he's not going to take a lousy deal. And just look at what the Iranians are proposing to us. One, to keep part of their nuclear enterprise. And that obviously is not acceptable. Two, to maintain sovereignty over the Straits of Hormuz, right, indefinitely. And then the other three are all about, we know the regime is likely going to survive even if we return to combat operations, but we would want it to be so weakened that it's vulnerable to collapse. But if we make this deal, three of the provisions that they're asking for are all about financing their recovery. Unfreeze the frozen assets, remove the sanctions, and we want reparations for the damage that's being done. So certainly, President Trump has absolutely rejected that.
2: Yeah, he is not President Obama. He's not going to send them pallets of cash under cover of darkness. That's not going to happen. You know, what's interesting is, I think, and I am not an expert in this at all, which is what we're going to talk to Lieutenant Colonel Alan West coming up about this. But it seems to me, and I think a lot of people have said this, so I'm not the only one, and that they're just playing the waiting game that they played with every president up until now for the last, 57 years. They're just playing 47 years, that waiting game, right? So they just figure, well, we're just going to drag our feet, and every now and then we're going to lob a rocket over at Kuwait or UAE or Saudi or wherever, and we're just going to keep everybody standing off, and we're going to continue to do what we do. And that's how they're going to withstand this, because they don't care about their people. They don't care if their people starve. They don't care if their people die in bomb attacks or anything like that. They don't care. They will use their people as human shields. It's all about preserving the regime. And they haven't quite figured out yet that President Trump is not the same as the politicians who have come before him. He's a businessman. He's like, no, we're making a deal. And they don't get that yet. I truly believe that they haven't quite figured that out yet. Now, Trump yesterday said that Iranian negotiators agreed just 2 days ago to relinquish the enriched uranium, which is almost weapons grade. And then when he got the peace offering from them that Jack Keane was just talking about, it was gone. It wasn't in there. They took it out. They're like, yeah, we'll agree. And then they take it out. This is what they do to buy time, because they figure it'll get them another negotiation. And that's like another week to do whatever they're doing. And he said, they did 2 days ago. You're going to have to take it. We're going to go with them. But they changed their mind because they didn't put it in the paper. So the United States thought that they had a deal with Iran. And then 2 days later, they're like, oh, so sorry, no deal. Here's Trump speaking. He said, they told me, number one, you're getting it, but you're going to have to take it out because the site was so obliterated, meaning we're going to have to take the uranium out. All right. So you can have it, but you have to get it out, because they said that the site was so obliterated by the bombings that there's only one or two countries in the world that could get it, because it's so deep and got hit so hard. There's no way that they would have the equipment to move it. And they said, you and China are the only two countries in the world that could take it out. So we talked about it. You have to take it out. They said, we don't have the ability. So when in response to the offer, Trump said, how stupid are they? Stupid people. They think that we'll get tired of this. I'll get bored. I'll have some pressure. But there's no pressure. There's no pressure at all. That's key, because they know that the Americans are complaining about the price of gas. They know that's any politician's Achilles heel, because we drive a lot in this country and people love to drive their big, huge, honking urban assault vehicles, right? Like, I'm a big fan of, well, if you think gas prices are too high or you don't want to really be hurt as much by gas prices, don't buy a huge, like, truck, basically, that can fit your kid's entire soccer team in it. Buy a car like our parents had, like buy a normal car. That's what our parents had. But people love, especially in, you know, the suburban areas right around New York, you know, they love, the moms drive those big, huge vehicles, one bigger than the next because somebody down the street got a bigger one. And then they complain about the gas prices. Well, you do have some control over gas prices to a certain extent and how much it costs you to fill up your urban assault vehicle. So every time I hear people complain about that, I'm like, yeah, but what do you drive? There you go. We've never owned one. We've never even owned a crossover. We have a Jeep. Our Jeep Wrangler is our like big vehicle. That's it. And he said, we're going to have complete victory. So here, let's go to cut two. Here's President Trump talking about how he thinks this is all going, when it all shakes out in the end, what the outcome's going to be.
24: Very simple. Iran cannot have a nuclear weapon. You can't have it. And if they did have it, the Middle East would be gone, Israel would be gone, and then hit Europe probably next. We're doing the service to the world. And this has gone on for 47 years. Other presidents and leaders of other countries that have the power should have done it, but they didn't do it. But we're going to have a complete victory.
2: Complete victory. I will say, though, and we're going to talk about this a little bit more later in the show, about gas prices and Trump's energy policy, because I do believe that if he doesn't get gas prices down, and when this is all over, gas prices are going to come down. We all know that. But it's the one thing Democrats have, because Democrats don't stand for anything. So the only thing they have is hitting him hard with negatives, right? That's all they have. So I think that has to happen soon, because summer's starting and people are going to be hitting the road even more. So I think that's got to happen. All right. We've got more coming up. 866-408-7669. And then we're joined by Lieutenant Colonel Alan West right here on the Brian Kilmeade Show.
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8: Mary Walter in for Brian Kilmeade. 866-408-7669 is my number. So something interesting that came out yesterday was something that happened like 8 weeks ago. And I'm going to let John Roberts tell you about it. It's cut six, Eric. We're finding out now that this actually really did happen. There were questions as to what exactly happened, who exactly did it. But here's John Roberts telling us what happened.
9: Forces from the United Arab Emirates are carrying out military strikes inside Iran. Fox is told that the UAE forces are directly engaged inside the Islamic Republic and have been for several days. This comes after Iran launched dozens of missiles and drones at the UAE during the conflict.
8: Yeah, so inside Iran. It's amazing. We now know that Israel built and the U.S. built entire like bases inside Iran, right under their noses, and they didn't know. So now you know that the UAE launched a secret counterstrike against Iran, and they crippled one of their oil refineries on Levan Island. This happened just before the U.S. solidified the ceasefire on April 8th. And by hitting it, huge fire, and it's expected to be crippled for months. So this affects their ability to pump out the oil, to refine the oil, and that's a good thing. But they take time to rebuild. That's the bad thing. At the time, they said it had been struck by enemy fire. They did not name the source, but they launched an attack against the UAE and Kuwait in response. But they have been doing that at the height of the war anyway. The UAE has not commented on the strikes, but how cool is that? I thought that was, I was like, good, you know, because they are alienating all of their quote unquote friends in the area, right? Like they're just flailing at everybody. Now, just a couple of little quick fire stories here about Iran. So they're prepared now to downblend their enriched uranium. They offer to go from 3.7% at 20% levels, but they've refused to transfer the material outside the country. This is according to Al Jazeera. A source from Al Jazeera said that Washington had demanded access to Iran's, what is now 60% enriched uranium, and Push wanted a 20-year halt to enrichment, but they rejected that. The source also said that Iran was prepared to continue enrichment under the IAEA supervision, which, by the way, we know that that supervision from the past was a joke. They had to give them 24 hours advance before notice before they inspected anything. So it gave Iran time to move stuff and they only showed them certain places. The monitoring by the IAEA was a joke. So all of that was rejected. An international affairs advisor to Iran's current supreme leader, Mojtaba Khamenei, that's the Ayatollah Khamenei's son, because they think he may even be dead, because there's been nothing heard nor seen of him at all since we know he was, quote unquote, injured in strikes. So there's a lot of rumors swirling around, but there's been no signs of life whatsoever. The cardboard Ayatollah, was that the best part of this whole thing ever? We had Baghdad Bob, right, at one point. Now we had the cardboard Ayatollah. That was fantastic. Whoever's head of their comms team, somebody might want to retain them, because that was great. Everybody talked about it. All right, the international affairs advisor to the supreme leader said that President Trump should not present the ceasefire with Tehran as a victory when he goes to Beijing. He leaves for Beijing today. We're going to get into that. He said, "You will enter Beijing. Never think that by exploiting our restraint today that you will enter Beijing triumphantly. We defeated you on the battlefield, so never think that you will be the winner of diplomacy," because we know China's playing both sides of the fence on this, as they always do. So I guess we kind of do too. So it's how negotiations work. That's war. So they're warning Trump. Now, Trump is leaning, according to Israel's Channel 12, Trump is leaning towards resuming the war. Just saying, that's it. Like, he's only got so much patience, and then he's just going to go in and just level it. They say he is increasingly inclined to order a resumption of military operations because of frustration with Tehran. And they're stalling. That's what they're doing, stalling tactics. One administration official was quoted as saying that Trump is going to hit him a bit. Another senior official told Israel's Channel 12, "We wanted an agreement, but now everyone understands where this is heading." Officials talking to Channel 12 said Trump had hoped to reach a deal, but was surprised that Iran was unwilling to meet his demands. So now the military option is back in the forefront. We know that he met with military advisors over the weekend. The report said that Vice President J.D. Vance and envoy Steve Witkoff met with Trump yesterday to discuss the next steps. And before the meeting, as you heard, Trump said that the ceasefire was dying. It was just dying. Also, some news about Pakistan. We'll talk about that coming up, and their involvement, because, you know, they are the intermediaries with all of this when it comes to these negotiations. Or are they? Are they? Are they misleading? We'll find out coming up. Lieutenant Colonel Alan West will be joining us right here on the Brian Kilmeade Show. Don't go anywhere.

0: With the News Flash, I'm Trey Westerberg, News Talk 1180 AM and 96.9 FM, WJNT. The Trump administration is moving to scale back hunting restrictions across national parks, wildlife refuges, and wilderness areas. Interior Secretary Doug Burgum says the changes are aimed at expanding public access to hunting and fishing on federal lands. Mississippi Emergency Management Agency reported 26 storm-related injuries from Wednesday's severe weather, with most occurring in Lincoln County. Officials say power restoration is ongoing after outages peaked at about 20,100, while debris and road damage continue to slow recovery efforts in several counties. Three people were injured in a drive-by shooting Sunday evening on Austin Circle in Crystal Springs, according to police. Authorities say all victims suffered non-life-threatening injuries and no suspect has been identified, with the investigation ongoing. With the News Flash, I'm Trey Westerberg, News Talk 1180 AM and 96.9 FM, WJNT.
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6: Inflation rose last month. It was expected to increase, but the annual pace was even hotter than anticipated. The consumer price index rose 0.6% from March to April, up 0.4% for core CPI, excluding food and energy. The CPI for the year ending in April rose 3.8%, up 2.8% for core CPI on an annual basis. Both annual readings were higher than forecast. As expected, eBay's board has rejected GameStop's $56 billion takeover proposal. Among other reasons, it questions financing for the deal. Sportswear company Under Armour lost money in its recent quarter. On weaker demand in North America, its international business improved. CEO Kevin Plank says Under Armour's working to reset the business. That's your Fox Business Report. I'm Jenny Coselda. Invested in you.
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8: 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Today, sunny with a high near 83. Tonight, patchy fog and mostly clear with a low around 59. Wednesday brings patchy fog and sunny skies with a high near 84. Wednesday night will be mostly clear with a low around 61. Currently, it's 65 and clear. I'm Bill Banks with your weather flash.
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1: Welcome back to The Brian Kilmeade Show. I'm Mary Walters, sitting in the seat for Brian. Joining us now, Lieutenant Colonel Alan West. He is the director of the American Constitutional Rights Union. He's the executive director. He's also a former Florida congressman. You can find him on X at Alan West. Super easy, sir. Welcome to The Brian Kilmeade Show. Always a pleasure to get to speak with you.
2: Well, thank you, Mary, and it's an honor to be able to chat with you as well.
1: There is so much we have to talk about, shall we? Let's talk first about what's happening in Iran. I and many others think that they're just trying to run out the clock. They think they're dealing with Bush or Obama or Biden, and Trump is a horse of a different color. I do think, though, that President Trump is surprised at how long this has taken. Like, I think he kind of thought that we'll hit him hard, they're going to cry uncle, and that's going to be the end of it. But they do seem a tad suicidal, don't they?
2: Well, of course they are suicidal, because everything about them is based upon their theocracy, and that leads to their delusion and their derangement. And one of the things that I

0: I think it is done, and we probably shouldn't have gone into it in the first place. You have to bring these people to the knees, to their knees, because they only understand strength and might.
1: Now, look, what are we to make? Now, we know that Pakistan has been the intermediary. They've been negotiating this deal. But we now know that Pakistan allowed Iranian military aircraft to park on their airfields while they were serving as the diplomatic conduit between Tehran and Washington. And they also allegedly sent some civilian aircraft as well to Afghanistan. So we basically can't trust anybody. Right?
0: No, you can't trust this. Again, I call it the 21st century axis of evil, and I think that Pakistan has a part in that. We know that you cannot say that there's a 6'6" Saudi Arabian that is in your country, and you don't know that he's in their country. And I'm referring to Osama bin Laden, who was there at Abbottabad, which is their version of the city that holds their West Point, their military academy. So I think that the Pakistanis are trying to act on behalf of the Chinese and all of this, and they see a constraint on their resources, being in oil and natural gas as well as China does, and they want to do everything possible to prevent that from being cut off. Look, I think energy independence, energy security is a very important linchpin, and we're peeling the onion back on China. We have taken Venezuela off the table for them. Look at how that's affecting Cuba as well. And so China, and to also Russia, they don't have that same amount of influence and impact in our hemisphere as they once had. So they're kind of on their heels. And again, I think that we need to continue to keep the pressure up. And as we call it in the military, op tempo, which is operational tempo, we need to regain that.
1: You mentioned all those countries, Venezuela, Cuba. Senator Dave McCormick did an interview over the weekend, and he said that the world is getting reshaped right now. There's been no time since World War II where the shape of geopolitics is changing so quickly, with what's happening in the Western Hemisphere with Venezuela, what will likely happen with Cuba, what's happening in the Middle East. Underlying all of that is energy. Exactly what you just said. Is this something that is happening because of Trump, or is this just the point in time, and whoever was president at this point in time would have been involved in this changing of geopolitics?
0: Well, I don't think that if it was Kamala Harris sitting at 1600 Pennsylvania, it would be happening. You would see Russia, China, Iran, North Korea, Islamic jihadists, and transnational narco criminal terrorist organizations just thriving. And we saw that during the Biden administration. We also saw that during the Obama administration. Really, the Biden administration was Obama part three. So, yes, I think that it does have something to do with the person that's in 1600 Pennsylvania right now, and that is President Trump. And he sees things in a different way. He doesn't see the normal geopolitical structure. He does not contain himself or restrain himself inside some type of political box. He thinks outside that box. And that is very confusing. That is very perplexing, because you cannot put a typecast on him as you can with others that are politicians first and foremost, above anything else. And so when you look at this trip that he's taking to China right now, he's bringing businessmen. And I'm sure that he's going to operate from a position of the high ground and say, this is how things are going to be, and these are the type of business deals. And I would love to see him put Xi Jinping in a position where he has to come and get his oil and natural gas out of the Gulf of America and pay those market prices instead of those undercut prices he's been getting from Iran.
1: How important is it for President Trump to get the price of gas down before, like, 4th of July at the latest?
0: Yeah, it's monumental, without a doubt. And I think that there are two very important strategic imperatives right now. Number one, you've got to get control of the Straits of Hormuz. And as a young major at Fort Bragg, North Carolina, we worked on a battle simulation where we went in, the 82nd Airborne Division, we went in and we seized the airfield and we seized the facilities there in Bandar Abbas, which is the Iranian city right there at the Strait of Hormuz, along with Keshem Island. So I think that we have to start looking at that. Iran cannot be in control of that major strategic choke point where, 80% some odd of oil and gas flows through there. And I think the other thing we need to do is separate Iran from the revenues they receive from their oil and gas, and Karg Island should be another island that we could seize. We have the capability, we have the capacity, we have two carrier strike groups there, we have two Marine Expeditionary Units, we have a Ready Brigade from the 82nd Airborne Division, as well as Special Operations Force.

0: So I think it's time that we clear out these port facilities where these little small boats are operating, attack boats are operating out of, and we say that, you know, this is under the control of the United States of America, much the same as we saw with the oil and gas industry coming out of Venezuela.
1: Yeah. Yeah. Although I know plenty of people who are very upset with President Trump because he promised no new wars. And this is happening. I think if you put boots on the ground, they're going to lose their minds.
0: Well, but look, okay, you're talking to a guy that was there in Desert Shield, Desert Storm, and also Iraq and also Afghanistan. We're not talking about hundreds of thousands of people. We're not talking about going into mainland Iran. We're talking about going after a capability, capacity of your enemy. We're talking about going after their center of gravity. And if you have these people that are just petulant and petty and they don't understand how to leverage the strength of the United States of America strategically and tactically as well, then they're not sitting in that chair.
1: Right.
0: You cannot go out there and tell the enemy what you're not going to do. When you tell the enemy what you're not going to do, guess what? You give them a gap by which they can exploit you.
1: Yeah, no, 100%. I didn't say they were smart. I just said they exist.
0: Only you could put it that way.
1: All right. So you are in the beautiful state of Texas. You guys are the ones who started this entire redistricting thing, and I hope you're happy now. Everybody blames Texas for starting the redistricting fever that is spreading across the country. I think Democrats have redistricted a lot of stuff way before. And I think the gerrymandering by the Democrats, Republicans just wanted to play by the rules, as we saw by Indiana earlier this year, which drove me absolutely insane. Can Democrats catch up, or have they gerrymandered so much that there's really no place for them to go?
0: There is no place for them to go. And also, this whole thing reminds me of a great maxim from a retired Marine First Sergeant that I know, a friend of mine by the name of Jim Reifinger. He said that if you ever find yourself in a fair fight, it's all because your tactics suck. We've been trying to be fair and trying to be, you know, nice and accommodating. And Republicans have been bringing a plastic spoon to a gunfight all of these years. When you look at states up in New England that have zero Republican representation, you look at Illinois, California. And so what we did in Texas was just to say, this is logical. Look at the voting trends here, and we're going to redistrict, which we can do legally. We don't have an independent commission. And that upset the Democrats. And it upset the Democrats to the point where now they're exposing their hypocrisy. They're exposing themselves and how stupid they are to challenge the Supreme Court in their decision, because it was the Democrats who were the ones that were out there making redistricting based upon race. They were the ones that gave us poll taxes and literacy tests, and they created the Ku Klux Klan to intimidate blacks from voting in the first place, which Republicans gave with the 15th Amendment. No Democrats supported it. So I think that we're exposing the Democrats for their hypocrisy. I mean, look at the debacle in Virginia. And again, of course, now, because Voting Rights Act Section 2, if you're not showing intentional racial bias, you just can't draw districts because of, you know, people's skin color. That's unconstitutional. And so all of these things are being exposed. And I think that's why they're throwing a hissy fit on the left.
1: Well, apparently, speaking of Virginia, and again, they're not smart. They misspelled Virginia, right? And they misspelled senator. So they've apparently cleared that up. But it says right on the front, emergency application to the Supreme Court of Virginia. So they reapplied to the Supreme Court of Virginia instead of the Supreme Court of the United States.
0: Yeah, again, I can understand why would they go to the Supreme Court of the United States when they violated Virginia law.
1: Right, and well, exactly.
0: If the Supreme Court of Virginia said no, it kind of reminds me of Demi Moore in the movie A Few Good Men, when she said, well, I strenuously object. Well, you know, overrule. So they can continue to do the exact same thing, but they're going to get the same answer. No, you violated the laws of this state in doing this and suffer the consequences thereof. So this is, I think, if you want to blame Texas for anything, blame Texas for exposing the hypocrisy of the left when it comes to all of this thing called gerrymandering, which is based upon Elbridge Gerry out of Massachusetts in the first place.
1: Yeah, well, they don't care about history. You know that. They run on emotion. They just get people ginned up based on emotion, and it works with a lot of their base. It's just what they feel is right, or what they feel, you know, is the correct thing to do. Suicidal empathy, right? Gadsad has an entire book out about that now.
0: Every Republican should be out there on the same sheet of music, basically saying what I just said, saying that the Democrats and their racism is the reason why we had a Voting Rights Act. When the 15th Amendment gave blacks the right to vote, they didn't like it. They're the party of Jim Crow. They're the party of racial gerrymandering. All of these things, what they did. But now all of a sudden they figured they could use this to their advantage to create districts that would be perpetually Democrat because they were going to draw it based upon race. Well, guess what? It's not constitutional.
1: That's why they want to we can get into that whole thing. That's why they just want to retroactively change the date of retirement for these Supreme Court justices on the Virginia State Supreme Court, and then just fire them all and then just rehire ones that will override the state's constitution. But the problem is there's not enough time for them to do it. So it's not going to happen anyway. But that's why they're fighters. And that's what I want. The last time, couple minutes we have left, they're fighters. And you talked about bringing a plastic spoon to a knife fight. Republicans are not. They will not. Thune will not enforce a talking filibuster. We just let them say filibuster. He is depriving Trump of any recess appointments yet again. And they will not. He will not bring the SAVE Act to a vote. I had a conversation with someone it was confidential, so I'm not going to say who it was. But this person said, it's not going to change. It's not going to happen. They know that we want the SAVE Act passed. They're never going to bring it to a vote. It's just not going to happen. This is who Republicans are. They're very happy being this way. And a lot of them just don't like Trump. They're just going to slow walk his agenda.
0: You know, the interesting thing is that when the Democrats are in the minority, they are tenacious. Mm-hmm. When they are in the majority, they are tyrannical. And the Republicans have not understood how to do that. I mean, when they get the majority, they're tentative. They're just reticent and recalcitrant in taking any action. So somebody in the Republican Party up there in Washington, D.C., they need to put on the big boy and big girl pants, and they need to get to fighting because this is about the future and legacy of our nation. These people, if they ever get in a position of power control, we know exactly what they're going to do.
1: 100%. But Republicans could do the same thing and they won't. And I think there are a lot of people like myself, as you know, I am not a registered Republican, but I'm to the point now where I'm looking at midterms and I've actually had the thought, well, why should I even bother voting if they're not going to do what we want them to do? 80% of the country wants the SAVE Act. They won't do it. Yeah, we want them to get rid of the filibuster. They won't do it.
0: Yeah, and that's a sad thing because you're demoralizing your own side, your own support, your own electoral base. And that's the worst thing you can have happen is saying, you know, follow me and let's charge. But yet then you go hide in the hut and you tell everybody else to go run and attack the hill. That's not leadership. And something needs to happen between the House and the Senate.
1: Yeah, I don't know what's going to happen, though. And I don't know who does it. Mike Johnson's supposedly fighting, but you've got John Thune sitting there, and there aren't I think we need 5 or 6 senators who are brave enough to come call for his recall, and they're not doing it.
0: Well, that's that self-licking ice cream cone that we call Washington, D.C. They like to take care of themselves, and I think that sooner or later the American people need to rise up and say, we don't want this anymore. And especially, like I say, within the Republican Party, because we have got to have people that go on offense. You can't win on defense, and I think that's one of the great things about President Trump is that he does not play defense. He is very aggressive, and there are some people that don't like that, but then again, he's not a politician.
1: Exactly. If the worst problem you have with him is his tone, I think that's a good day. So, Lieutenant Colonel Alan West, thank you for joining us. It is always such a pleasure. Follow him on X at Alan West with an E, A-L-L-E-N, because some people put an A and then can't find you. It's E-N, Alan West. And like I said, if you want to see Alan West baby pictures, go to YouTube, look for Mary Walter Radio, and look for one of my podcasts, because you're on more than once, several times. Somewhere in there are baby pictures of Alan West.
0: Oh, my goodness. Why do you want to out me like that?
1: You sent them to me.
0: All the best, Mary.
1: All right. Thank you so much. Have a great week. God bless. All right. We've got more coming up. Don't go anywhere. 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

0: 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I've been surfing here since I was a kid. Now, seeing my grandson out on the water, it means everything to me. Watching him and taking in the blue waves, the sea breeze, the blurry horizon.
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9: All right, summer right around the corner, if it ever gets warm. And a new study was published in JAMA by researchers at the University of Washington in Seattle. And they projected that by 2035, nearly half of us, of all American adults, about 126 million people, will be medically obese. So yay, America. Way to go. In 1990, only 19.3% of U.S. adults were obese. That figure more than doubled to 42.5% by 2022, and it's going to reach almost 50% by 2035. I don't think they can make those GLP-1s fast enough. I really don't. By 2035, they project that 60% of Black women, 54% of Latino women will be obese, 47% of white women, 48% of Latino men, 45% of white men, and 43% of Black men will be obese. Insane. It is absolutely crazy. We know what makes you fat. You know, this is the whole Maha thing. And by the way, my husband and I have been seriously trying to do the whole Maha thing, reading the ingredients, looking for things that we can't pronounce that doesn't look right, and putting it back on the shelf. So maybe we should try that. I'm Mary Walter. 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
14: President Trump will head to Beijing today. I'm Dave Anthony, Fox News, where he will hold talks this week with China's president.
15: We think this is going to be a monumentally important meeting between these two great leaders.
14: And U.S. Ambassador to China, David Perdue, also tells Fox.
15: We've opened the door for China to help us with Iran. They get 45-48% of their oil through the Straits of Hormuz.
14: Iran has halted most shipping through there while the U.S. military keeps up a blockade around Iran's ports. With no end to the conflict in sight, the president calls Iran's counter-proposal garbage and the ceasefire fires on life support. Fox's Trey Yingst reports from Tel Aviv.
16: The Middle East is bracing for the possibility that the region returns to war in the days ahead. Overnight, Iran's parliament speaker, Mohammad Khalibaf, posted to X saying, quote, our armed forces are ready to deliver a well-deserved response to any aggression. Mistaken strategy and mistaken decisions will always lead to mistaken results. The whole world has already figured this out.
14: Oil prices are rising again, up more than 3%, and that surge in this conflict, along with the spike at the gas pump, is driving up inflation overall.
17: It was expected to increase, but the annual pace was even hotter than anticipated. The consumer price index rose 0.6% from March to April, up 0.4% for core CPI, excluding food and energy. The CPI for the year ending in April rose 3.8%.
14: That's Fox's Jenny Casola. April's annual inflation rate 0.5 point higher than March. Another passenger on that cruise ship that that had a hantavirus outbreak has tested positive. That's in Spain. So it's 11 confirmed cases so far.
18: Given the long incubation period of the virus, it's possible we might see more cases in the coming weeks.
14: But World Health Organization Director Dr. Tedros Ghebreyesus still maintains hantavirus is not like the COVID spread and risk of a big outbreak is low. 18 Americans taken off the ship remain quarantined. None of those in Nebraska have symptoms. One in Atlanta did. 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
3: Stocks are falling this morning. The Dow is dropping 337 points. The Nasdaq is down from yesterday's record high close, losing about 220 points. The S&P 500 down 41. We mentioned oil prices rising. WTI back over 101 bucks a barrel. But at the gas pump, a bit of relief from the price surge. A 2-cent drop this morning. AAA's national average for regular $4.50 per gallon. The president is considering suspending the federal gasoline tax, something Congress would need to approve. Interior Secretary Doug Burgum tells Fox.
4: One of many ideas that President Trump and the Trump administration is pursuing. But again, we should just start with the fact that the U.S. right now is the most energy secure, most energy affordable nation in the world.
3: Suspending that federal tax would save us 18 cents per gallon on gas, 24 cents on diesel, which costs a lot more right now. Its AAA average is $5.64 a gallon. There's an update on Jerome Powell's potential replacement leading the Fed.
5: The Senate votes 49-44 to end debate on Kevin Warsh's nomination to the Federal Reserve Board of Governors. Chris Coons and John Fetterman were the only two Democrats voting to advance the nomination. No Republican voted against it. The Senate votes next on whether to approve Warsh for a 4-year term as a Fed governor, then confirm his role as Fed chair. Jerome Powell's term as chair ends Friday, although he'll remain on the board, a longtime target of President Trump's attacks for not pushing interest rates lower. Warsh says he's made no promises to the president about how he'll manage monetary policy. Chris Foster, Fox News.
3: In the NBA, the Thunder roll.
6: There's the buzzer, and the Thunder have won and swept and are headed to the Western Conference Finals.
3: Oklahoma City beat and eliminated the LA Lakers 115-110 on Amazon Prime Video, keeping the defending champions undefeated in the playoffs this year. In the East, Cleveland beat Detroit 112-103 to tie that series 2-2. In the NHL playoffs, Colorado beat Minnesota 5-2, giving the Avalanche a 3-1 series lead. I'm Dave Anthony. This is Fox News.
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13: Welcome to the Brian Kilmeade Show. Hope everyone's having a great day. I'm Mary Walter sitting in for Brian Kilmeade. 866-408-7669 is my number, or you can reach out to me on X. Just tag me in a post on X at Mary Walter Radio with no S on that, Mary Walter Radio. But do that after we speak with our guest, Edward Lawrence. You know him from the Fox Business Network. Edward, thank you so much for joining me here on the Brian Kilmeade Show.
14: Mary, thanks for having me.
13: So much to talk about. Where should we start? How about the president leaving today to head to China? And tell us first, what's the focus of this trip? Because he's bringing a lot of CEOs with him, isn't he?
14: He is. And the president has been doing what the administration is now calling commercial diplomacy around the globe. And he has these CEOs in tow. And he looks for America First policy related to how can we improve America's business? One of the CEOs, there's about 16 of them that are going with him. I mean, huge names. Talking about Tim Cook from Apple. Elon Musk is going. We know him from Tesla, as well as Jane Fraser from Citibank, Qualcomm. The CEO of Boeing is going. Now, some of these companies may see a boom when they leave. For example, we are expecting Boeing to get an announcement in China that China is making a large purchase from the airliner. We're also soon to see the president try and push soybeans. We know the Chinese love American soybeans. They're one of the largest consumers of soybeans around the globe. And they're buying 25 million tons of soybeans. That's the agreement that has been made between starting this year going through 2028. The president wants them to up that. So there is a very big commercial aspect to this. Also, Iran is going to be on the list. That's something China wants to talk about because they import about 80 to 90% of the oil from Iran goes to China, and they get it at a severe discount. So what's happening now is China, their energy costs are increasing because they're having to buy at full price on the open market.
13: China seems to be straddling the fence here, playing both sides, right? Because they have incredible influence over Iran. Obviously, Iran needs them because of what you just said. China buys so much of their oil. So what happens, though, if President Trump tries to get a cut of that oil that is coming out of Iran? I would assume he's going to try to somehow make sure that America benefits from that because we're the ones doing the hard lifting with Iran, right? We're the ones who are leading the charge. We're the ones that are spending the money in order to stop Iran from developing a nuclear weapon to basically destroy all of the surrounding countries, if not further. So how does that affect China if we're going to benefit from it?
14: Well, and he has a blueprint for this, right? Venezuela. So Maduro was arrested by the United States, the new leader, Darcy Rodriguez, is working with the president, where the U.S. is now taking the Venezuelan oil and selling it on the open market, taking some of it, sort of a finder's fee, if you want to call it, for the United States, but most of it going back to Venezuela to rebuild the country. He wants to bring that plan, or that plan has been working in Venezuela, that could be used in Iran if he could find a leadership that would work with him. Sure, the Chinese would be very nervous about this going forward, but they also have... They're a large importer. First of all, they are not energy self-sufficient. They are a large importer of oil. They import something like 11 million barrels a day. So they do need oil. They get it from Russia. They get it on the open market. They used to get it from Venezuela. They no longer get that. And then they get it from Iran, which has now severely been curtailed in trying to get the oil from that. Yet this is it's a game that Chinese has been playing both sides. They would like to see an end to this. They would like to see that Iranian oil flow again to China. So it'll be very interesting to watch the conversations and the maneuvering from the Chinese, where they don't want to upset President Trump too much, but yet they want to get their agenda through. And their agenda is multifaceted. It's not just this energy part. China really wants the most advanced semiconductor chips from the United States. The president has blocked that, and from NVIDIA. It's very interesting. Not on the list of CEOs going to China is Jensen Huang from NVIDIA. So China, that's the eye on the ball for China is artificial intelligence. The energy stuff they can weather, but it'll be interesting to see how the conversations go between this push and pull for energy or technology.
13: You know, it's so wrapped up with Iran, obviously, a lot of this, because energy, because all of this requires energy. All of this AI, and we're starting all of the move forward into the future with being the first ones with AI and the chips and all this stuff requires energy, which is why you're seeing so many people in small town America where there used to be a farm not wanting data centers and things like that because it sucks up the water and and the electric. So Iran is deeply involved in all of this because of the energy aspect of it. But I would assume that President Trump doesn't want that to be the focus. He doesn't want to talk about Iran. He wants to talk about what this trip is supposed to be about with a summit on technology and all the things that you were just talking about with the chips and all that other stuff. So how can the president avoid that, or is that really going to be part of this? What do you think?
14: Yeah, and that's been the problem, is Iran is starting to dominate this conversation. And China had originally come out last week and said, we would like to see this finished by the time President Trump visits China. That has not happened. And Iran also knows this. They're also trying to not give President Trump a win going into China, and that could play into the strength dynamic. You know, as President Trump is coming in a strong footing, Iran is trying to erode that strong footing by saying, hey, look, you still have this problem over here. But, you know, for the U.S., the deliverables are status quo in terms of the rare earth minerals being exported around the globe. China had stopped that early last year, and sort of put the world on notice that they control 90% of the processing of rare earth minerals and now about 60% of the mining. So you've seen, again, this diplomacy, commercial diplomacy, President Trump going around the globe, gobbling up, making agreements to do rare earth minerals to put the U.S. on good footing going forward. So the U.S. wants to keep this status quo, keep the rare earths flowing. They also, the U.S. side also wants Boeing. They want to see that big purchase of airliners. They also want to see more soybeans being bought. From the Chinese side, they want that technology. They want to see the semiconductors. So going into this meeting, Iran was not the top priority for China. That may have shifted, but at the moment, it was not the top priority for this meeting. It was getting American technology and keeping the status quo, because China right now is stealing intellectual property from U.S. companies in droves. None of those rules have changed. So anything that goes into China, any company that goes into China, will basically anticipate that they're going to lose some sort of intellectual property going and make that adjustment. So China wants to keep the status quo on that front, but wants this technology to be imported.
13: So why wasn't the CEO of NVIDIA invited on this trip? It seems like he would be one of the first ones on the list.
14: Yeah, and I think it has to do with the fact that the U.S. is not going to lift that embargo of the most advanced chips. The U.S., the president has made it clear, the U.S. needs to keep its competitive advantage when it comes to AI around the globe, especially with China not being a good actor when it comes to hacking. Well, if you add AI to that mix, it could get a lot worse. So he wants to make sure that the most advanced chips, the president does, most advanced chips do not go into the wrong hands. So I think that Jensen Huang is selling in droves the less powerful chips in China. But at this point, there's no advantage for NVIDIA at the moment to go in, because those most advanced chips are not going to be sold there.
13: So you mentioned Cuba, Venezuela. President Trump is reshaping the global landscape, right? And he's doing it through what he knows best, economics. Right. He's using the forces of economics in order to reshape the power structure in the world. China lost a lot when we took over Venezuela. When he went into Venezuela, picked out Maduro. Now all that Venezuelan oil comes into the Gulf of America. Cuba's next. He's made no bones about Cuba being next. Right. That would have been China's base in our hemisphere, not far at all, obviously, from the United States. So with Trump reshaping the world that way, two questions. Number one, does that put China in a defensive position? And let's do that one first. Does that put China in defensive position?
14: Yeah, no, he's absolutely reshaping the influence that China had, which was growing in our hemisphere. They had a foothold in Venezuela, and they were expanding their ties in Venezuela. In Cuba, they had expanded a submarine base or a ship base that could be used for submarines in Cuba. That's on our doorstep. So, and the president is certainly reshaping all of that. For the most part, the Chinese have been driven out of Venezuela at the moment. Should the Cuba, you know, the negotiations are going on behind the scenes between the U.S. and Cuba, should that sort of rise up to get the attention after the Iran situation is taken care of, that would certainly then push China out of this sphere of influence. And they have to be looking at this. What I've noticed, or what I've seen with China, because I do keep up with some of these things, is China is making more deals now in Africa. So they have originally, through their Belt and Road Initiative, they exported sort of their money, but then they made unrealistic unrealistic benchmarks for the countries to pay back that money. And when those unrealistic benchmarks were not met, China then confiscated that. They did that with ports, specifically in Africa. So they're trying to control the entire supply chain. So I've seen greater now involvement with China in Africa, because maybe the Chinese are looking, say, okay, we've lost what's happened in Venezuela. We've lost what's happened in the hemisphere closest to the United States. Let's take what is available to us at a faster pace, and then we can come back and see what we can do about the United States. So I have seen more moves from China in Africa.
15: The second question, the changes that President Trump is invoking through his economic pressure and his economic moves, which is different than any president before him. He's approaching the world order totally differently. Can it last past his presidency? Or is this something that can be easily undone by a Democrat just committing just executive order after executive order, totally upending it all?
14: Well, it can easily be undone. Look at what happened with the Biden administration.
15: Right, I mean,
14: you saw
15: exactly.
14: The disaster that happened when he flooded the area with money. We moved out of Iran. We made deals with Iran, sending them money. You saw exactly what happened. Iran's influence started to increase, and then we had problems with the Houthis. We had problems with Hezbollah. We had problems with the proxies. So you completely see what President Trump was doing in his first term. He's trying to replicate that in his second term in a bigger scale. The answer is yes, it could be undone by another president. It depends on what the American voters decide to do. Or another president could come in and say, hey, look at the gains that was made by President Trump. Let's keep those gains going. So it depends on the person, I think, who comes in. But clearly you're seeing Democrats move farther to the left. And it's sort of an anti-Trump agenda. So whatever he did, doesn't matter what it is, blinders on, will just undo it. And I think that you might see that should a Democrat win in 2028. If a Republican wins, say J.D. Vance or Marco Rubio or one of the other Republicans who rises up, they will see the gains that the president's making. Because what's happening now, if you take a step back, the investments the president talks about, the trillions of dollars, they will eventually become manufacturing that opens facilities here for long-term growth in our industry. Now, that process is taking a little bit longer than the president thought. The investments made last year are starting to come online maybe summer, end of summer this year. So you're going to really start to see a boom, and he has set this leg of the tripod up so the economy can really take off. He's got trade deals, he's got deregulation, and he's got lower taxes. And that has been his success formula in his first administration, and he's carrying that through the second administration.
15: I have about a minute and a half left, and you had mentioned soybeans and farmers. Yeah. I would like to see more farmers thrive than see their farms plowed over for data centers and townhouse and condos. So is there anything else? Because I think that that's a block that really needs attention. Is there anything that the president is doing to help farmers that we haven't really heard about?
14: Well, so yes, yes and no. The president loves farmers, as we know, in this country, and he has tried to bolster them where they had issues. They offered the $30 billion loan guarantees for the farmers. They're looking at increasing the ethanol portion of gasoline. Now, part of that ethanol is made with corn, which then directly helps farmers. So if he expands the time that the U.S. is able to use ethanol and expands the areas that are able to use ethanol, that would also help farmers. And it could possibly push up the price of some food. But I talked to the agriculture secretary, who said that she would like to see maybe some farmers have a little bit more money, but it won't significantly increase the price of food. So there's a balance that goes on. But again, to keep that core heartland going and producing food for the U.S. people. We don't want to get into a position where we're reliant on China or another country for our food supply. And that is another thing the president is keen on, to make sure that we're self-sufficient. So yeah. It's very interesting to see the moves that he's making. And one of the things the U.S. has realized, that the soybean farmers are reliant on China. So when China has used them as a pawn earlier this year, the president stepped in quickly to try and fix that and stop that. So I think the president is very keen on farmers, and he's very sensitive to their issues, and he wants to put America first, but also farmers first.
15: Yeah, it's just so sad to see what's happened. I'm in the People's Socialist Republic of New Jersey that was once the Garden State. And I think there's approximately like two farm stands left in the entire state. That's it. Right. They've all been plowed over.
14: And didn't they try to eminent domain one of them?
15: Yeah. They do it all the time. Yeah. Eminent domain for low-income housing. It's everywhere, and it's really, really sad. Edward Lawrence, thank you so much for making us smarter. This is fascinating. Thank you for your time.
14: Mary, thank you. I appreciate it.
15: Have a great rest of your week. 866-408-7669 is my number if you want to jump in. If you can't get to the phone, you can always reach out to me on X. Tag me in a post at Mary Walter Radio. No S, just Mary Walter Radio. 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
1: Supreme courts around the country in the news, most notably Virginia's Supreme Court. But Pennsylvania's Supreme Court also has a little something going on. So let me share it with you. A Supreme Court justice from Pennsylvania. His name is David Wecht. He just released a statement and he announced that he's changing his party affiliation from Democrat to independent. Let me read it to you and tell you what he says here. This is just part of it. I'm not going to read it all because, you know, there's a lot of other stuff in there. But the important parts I got for you. He said, in 1998, my wife and I were married at Pittsburgh's Tree of Life congregation, on whose board of trustees I served. 20 years later, in the very same sanctuary where our wedding occurred, the worst massacre of Jews in American history was perpetrated. That terror came from the right. Jew hatred has always festered on the fringe of that sector. In the years that have followed, that same hatred has grown on the left. Increasingly, it has moved from the fringe to the mainstream. It is the duty of all good people to fight this virus and to do so before it is too late. My jurisprudence and adjudication have always been independent, and they always will be. Now my voting registration reflects that independence as well. From 1998 to 2001, years that preceded my judicial career, I served as vice chair of the Pennsylvania Democratic Party. In the quarter century that has passed since then, the Democratic Party has changed. Nazi tattoos, jihadist chants, intimidation, and attacks at synagogues and other hateful anti-Jewish invective and actions are minimized, ignored, and even coddled. Acquiescence to Jew hatred is now disturbingly common among activists, leaders, and many elected officials in the Democratic Party. I can no longer abide this, so I won't. I am no longer registered with any political party. And he goes on to say there have been other great civilizations in the past, and almost all of them have deteriorated and declined when Jew hatred grew and metastasized. So he's out.

0: 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Your phone sent, done by end of DK. Or I'm so busy at the moment turns into I'm so busty at the moment. 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The thing was built for medical transcription in the 90s. Now it lives in your pocket, confidently swapping the right word for the wrong one at the worst possible moment. Want to fight back? 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
1: I'm Elizabeth McDonald, and this is the Fox Business Report.
2: Stocks lost ground at the open. Investors are looking at apparent stalled negotiations to end the Iran conflict and the latest reading on inflation. The consumer price index for April rose 3.8% on an annual basis, up 2.8% excluding food and energy core CPI. Those readings came in hotter than expected, reflecting higher energy costs because of the Iran conflict. However, Dow Jones says the readings remained within historical forecasts for the past decade. eBay's board has rejected the unsolicited offer from smaller GameStop to buy the business for multiple reasons, including questions about financing. Hims & Hers Health, the telemedicine company, lost money in the recent quarter. It had costs related to expanding internationally and technology. That's your Fox Business Report. I'm Jenny Cosilda. Invested in you.
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4: 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Today, sunny with a high near 83. Tonight, patchy fog and mostly clear with a low around 59. As we look to Wednesday, there will be patchy fog again, sunny with a high near 84. Wednesday night will be mostly clear with a low around 61. Currently, it's 67 and clear. I'm Bill Banks with your weather flash.
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0: 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It's Brian Kilmeade.
1: And welcome back to the Brian Kilmeade Show. How are you? I am Mary Walter sitting in for Brian. You can find me on the socials at Mary Walter Radio. My live cast is tonight, 7:15 p.m. Eastern Time. It's live on YouTube and Rumble and Getter. And you just look for Mary Walter Radio on any of those platforms. And you can leave comments, ask questions. We have a great guest tonight. You're going to have to tune in to see who it is, though. Ooh, tease. It's someone who has been on before, but a long time ago. And this person, Gay, said, I can give you 20 minutes. I said, okay. And then he talked for an hour 40 and told some of the best stories ever. So it's going to be very interesting tonight. And, of course, you add to it. And then the audio is available on Apple Podcasts, Spotify, and Spreaker. Again, look for Mary Walter Radio. All right. Interesting piece in Axios that Allison sent to me. And it's this weird. All right, just follow me. And they talk about Las Vegas. Now, Las Vegas, I'm going to add this to this story. Las Vegas, we know, has kind of been floundering. People aren't going to Las Vegas anymore. And I don't know why. I've never been to Vegas. To me, it's like an adult version of Disney, but it's gotten very, very, very expensive. So I think that's one of the reasons why people aren't going to Vegas. They're like, this is ridiculous. And why else? Because Sin City, as it's been known, is around right in the palm of your hand for most stuff. And the big three once forbidden vices, weed, right? Drugs, gambling, and porn. But you can walk down the street in pretty much almost any town

companies anymore, right? It's all right there. It used to be, you know, what happens in Vegas stays in Vegas. Well, there's nothing shameful to stay in Vegas anymore. Right? We've kind of normalized a bunch of these things that used to be sinful, you know, and kind of dangerous and edgy. And that's why you went to Vegas, right? Oh, they're going to Vegas. Woohoo. You know, that was once one of those things. But it's become kind of Disney-fied in the sense of themes. You know, you've got the New York Hotel, and you've got the Venice one, and they're almost like theme parks for adults. So, and this piece goes on to say that the government did not turn a blind eye to most of these behaviors that we once considered vices. They encouraged it, and they're scaling what we used to call sin. They're scaling it up in real time. He quotes a Substacker named Derek Thompson and points out that in a 2023 Wall Street Journal poll, Americans said that patriotism, religion, and having children and community all mattered less to them than in years before. So these are the things that once were the cornerstones of our society, being patriotic. Religion played a huge game in it. Having children, building a family, and being part of a community all mattered. And now that is dwindling. But you know what matters more now? The only thing that people say matters more? Money. That's what they now say matters more, money. Now, a lot of that has to do with the economy, obviously, but I'm willing to bet that back in the Great Depression with the Dust Bowl and all that stuff that was going on, people still would have said that their family matters most, or their relationship with God, something like that mattered more than money, that they wouldn't trade their family for money. But that's changed. And is that because what used to be considered sinful no longer is, and we can make money through gambling on our phones, right? And you pop up a weed shop, you can make money. There's no sin in selling that, right? So have we shifted our vices? Not only have we shifted our vices, or are there any vices anymore? Like child porn, right? But you've got a movement out to normalize pedophilia. It's not, they can't help it. Right? There is actually a fringe group like that. And nothing's shocking anymore. I guess that's my question. Nothing is shocking anymore. So where do we go from here? Does behavior have to become more and more outlandish in order to be shocking? 866-408-7669. And it happened quickly. And not only that, but the government is monetizing it via taxes. So the government is not turning a blind eye. The governor on that pedal of, you know, testing the boundaries. The government going, yeah, it's not cool. Sorry. Not, you know, not near a school zone. Instead, we're trotting drag queens into schools to read storybooks to kindergartners. You know, the teaching of sex ed to kids in third grade and putting it in a cartoon book so it's fun. So I'm just curious, is that why, like, I read this piece and I jumped to, is this why we see these like gangs of kids who just rampage through a neighborhood and just trash stores and take whatever they want? And there's no governor on behavior anymore, in my humble opinion. The government was always there to kind of put the brakes. So you're a bad parent, whatever. The government was there like, you know what? Fine. We're going to take your kid. He's going to juvie. The GV doesn't exist anymore. Nobody goes to jail anymore. He goes on to say in this piece that not long ago, you might have gone to jail for smoking pot, let alone selling it. But now it is legal. It is a primary tax engine for nearly half the country. 24 states plus DC have legalized recreational marijuana. 40 states allow medical use. Medical use, I don't have a problem with. I'm out on the whole recreational use. I have plenty of friends who do it. No big deal to them. Not my thing. We do not partake because it's not legal on a federal level. So my husband, being a doctor, cannot partake of gummies or anything like that, because if he's ever drug tested, you know, it stays in your hair for 30 days. He could lose his ability to write prescriptions.

0: So, you know, the drugs, I think the ones that you need, the like opiates and that kind of thing, he could lose his privileges to do that because it is not legal on a federal scale. And he is not Hunter Biden. Also, if you own a firearm, when you sign the federal firearms card, it says, you know, do you take any substances, addictive substances that are prohibited? And you sign on a sign there, say, no, I do not. Well, you're lying, because on a federal level, marijuana is not legal. And again, you're not Hunter Biden. So we stay away from it. Not our thing. But I know a lot of people who do. States have collected nearly $25 billion in cannabis tax revenue since the first legal sales began in 2014. That's according to the Marijuana Policy Project. 2024 alone set a record at $4.4 billion. California alone topped $1 billion in revenue. 866-408-7669. Let's go to Sandra in the People's Socialist Republic of... Okay, sorry. Oh, I have to take a break here. All right. So we'll go. I want to talk about betting coming up and porn. And, you know, plenty of people I know sit there and they're gambling on the horse races or whatever, right on their phone. I never saw gambling as advice, but as a vice. But when you look at the numbers, maybe you'll change your mind. People betting money they don't have. All right. That's all coming up. Don't go anywhere. 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
1: Both sides, all opinions. It's Brian Kilmeade.

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4: And welcome back. So, great piece in Axios entitled Behind the Curtain, Scaling Sin. And basically, what the author is saying is that we have Sin City is no longer sinful. Right? Sin City. Because half the stuff that you used to be able to do in Vegas is now totally legal, right? Porn's everywhere. So is gambling. It's not shocking anymore, Sin City, when you have it right there on your phone. I want to give the authors credit. Jim Vanderhey and Mike Allen wrote this. They go on to talk about betting. So we just talked about weed. I'll talk about betting coming up. But first, I want to get to Patty here in Houston. Patty, welcome. You're on the Brian Kilmeade Show.
5: Hi. Hey, you know, I think it's a spiritual awakening because all these people are going to make horrible mistakes and then they turn to God. I was around 12 steppers for 30 years, and it's called pitiful, incomprehensible demoralization. They reach a pit, they reach a low point, and then they turn to God. Most people didn't have the opportunity to act out. Nowadays, anybody can act out. Like you say, they got their phones with them. They got all this stuff around them. But I still think it, I guess I'm an optimist. I have faith that it's all going to be good in the end. But a lot of people, you know, I saw a lot of people die from their addictions. And, you know, they're going to have to come back and do, I believe in reincarnation. They're going to have to come back and learn how to do it again. But it all ultimately leads to illumination, you know, something better. So no matter how bad it looks, you gotta keep the faith.
4: Yeah, that's very interesting because we are seeing a revitalization, especially with young men who are coming back to church. And where the young men go, a lot of times the young women follow. And so we are seeing that. And I think it's cyclical. We saw that in the 60s in this country. We saw this cover of Time magazine where people were coming to sunrise services on the beach in California. It was all the hippies. It was a very, you know.
5: I was out there in the 60s and the 70s.
4: Yeah, see, there you go.
5: The golden years, they were great.
4: So now, but that's changed. And a lot of those people became the man that they were all against, right? They all became in power. And now you're starting to see it again. So I wonder if it is a cyclical thing, but I just worry about where do we go for shock value now? That's the thing I worry about. Patty, thank you so much for joining me and kicking it off here on the Brian Kilmeade Show. 866-408-7669. Let's go to betting. You have a betting machine right in your pocket. You have the app. More than half of American men ages 18 to 49 have an account with an online sports book. 63% of bettors said that they would bet $100 or more in one day. 31% reported having someone express concerns about their sports betting. That's more than 23% last year. So it's on the rise. A UCLA study found that bankruptcy rates and debt collection amounts rose in states that legalized sports betting, with young men in low income areas hit hardest. Prediction markets have raised the stakes beyond sports now. So you can now put money on, you know, chaos and destruction. You can gamify the outcome of a war. The money at stake is huge. April saw a 1,200% year-over-year increase in trading volume for Polymarket and Kalshi combined, according to the Wall Street Journal. People betting with money that they don't have. But the government isn't there to control these things anymore because they really

0: realized that they can make money off of it. They can take their fair share of your winnings. So the government threw up its hands and said, we don't care. Go for it. Because cha-ching, it's money in my pocket. Chris, listening on WABC in New York. Chris, welcome. You're on the Brian Kilmeade Show. Hello.
1: Good morning. 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We're both Generation X.
0: Yes.
1: And I've been to Vegas once, and when I lived in Colorado for 8 years, and I was having a conversation with somebody prior to me going to Vegas on a business trip, or I mixed pleasure with business. I was in Utah, and I made a two-hour drive through the desert to go to Vegas. This man said to me, Vegas is a very polarizing place. You either love it or you hate it. And I think, kind of expanding upon the things that you're saying, a lot of society, like certain behaviors aren't acceptable or condoned now that were part of a normal way of life, like when we grew up with, like, say, the bar and the nightclub and the music scene, where our society is shifting more to a voyeuristic type society with the younger generation with the internet. Like, when you go out and see DJs or live bands that play danceable kind of music, men and women don't dance together anymore. This has been going on for 10 or 12 years now, where you even see, you know, boyfriends and girlfriends go out and they don't dance with one another. Or if it's in peer groups, you know, whether you're in a college town where there's good music or someplace else, it'll be like the men all hang out and dance together with one another and the women all hang out and dance together with one another. And this has been going on since like 2014, and it just keeps getting more that way. But, you know, it used to be like when we would go out, I'm sure if you went out, you have a man that you didn't know come up and start dancing with you, and you either say yes or no, or you walk away, and it wasn't a big deal. And nowadays, you know, the younger generation, there's so little social interaction on that level. Everything is just off of the internet voyeuristic aspect.
0: And then the social skills are not there. And I blame COVID for some of that. But also before COVID, I would watch my nieces on the beach with their friends, and they're all just Snapchatting each other. They're snapping or they're chatting, whatever they said. And it's just like, you're sitting in a circle with each other on the beach. Why don't you talk to each other? But they don't know how to do that. But I'm starting to see that change too with, again, you know, these groups that go to, for instance, in New York, St. John's is a St. John's Catholic Church, big deal. And they now have a social beforehand where they all get together and talk, and they're starting to learn that they need that social connection, and they're getting it from going back to church. So to me, I think that's great, and you're absolutely right. They need to get back to being social. Chris, thank you so much for joining me here on the Brian Kilmeade Show. Yeah, it's important. You've got to be social, and they're learning that. Let's quickly go to Jessica in San Antonio. Jessica, I got about 1 minute here. Hi.
2: Hi, good morning, Mary. What's up?
0: Well, I got 1 minute, so go.
2: So I wanted to talk about earlier when you said that you drive a Jeep and we need to have more reasonable cars and, you know, with this gas thing. I am a combat vet. I did invade Afghanistan. I did invade Iraq. And we went in and we set up the fuel phones initially. And what is really crucial is that these aircraft carriers carry a massive amount of fuel, which is also costing us a lot of money. So one of the things that I am hoping that the president will do is just say to Iran, I'll remove the blockade, you open the strait. And then he could put the blockade back in if necessary. But let's get some things moving, because October's coming around. Those aircraft carriers that are sitting out there, they're going to need another round of money. And we just don't have it anymore as America. I mean, I'm paying $2,000 a month in groceries for a family of five with three children.
0: Yeah.
2: In San Antonio, Texas.
0: Yep. Well, I get it. I get that prices go up, but prices do go up, and we'll see what happens. The president can't do it all on his own, right? He's only one man. We do need Congress to act. And maybe if we could get Congress to act and do some things, we all would be better off. We've got more coming up. We'll take more of your calls on the other side here on The Brian Kilmeade Show.
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9: The War Secretary deployed to Capitol Hill.
10: I'm Dave Anthony, Fox News. Pete Hegseth is at the Senate now. After telling a House hearing this morning, this is the goal of the Iran conflict.
11: To prevent Iran from having a nuclear weapon. And if that has to be done kinetically and militarily, the Department of War is locked and loaded and ready to do that.
10: He's also pushing lawmakers to approve a 44% increase in the military budget to $1.5 trillion.
12: How much will the president's, quote, skirmish in CENTCOM cost?
10: That's Democratic Congresswoman Rose DeLauro.
12: We have thus far been unable to get any reliable information as to the true cost of this war.
10: As fighting keeps flaring up in that region, Fox's Lucas Tomlinson reports from Dubai.
13: Today, the government of Kuwait says it stopped four gunmen from Iran's Islamic Revolutionary Guard from infiltrating an island just north of Kuwait City. And two of the gunmen, the Kuwaitis say, managed to escape. And this all comes just 2 days after Kuwait says it shot down a pair of drones from Iran flying overhead. A pair of drones were also shot down over the UAE that day as well, including recent attacks on U.S. warships. President Trump recently admitted the ceasefire's looking pretty weak right now.
10: And China is watching closely, with shipping still mostly halted in the Strait of Hormuz and the U.S. military blockade around Iran's port still in place. President Trump will travel to Beijing today for talks with China's leader later this week. U.S. Ambassador David Perdue tells Fox.
14: They import 75% of their oil. They can't have this status quo for long. This strait needs to be open.
10: Oil prices are rising again today, and the big surge and spike up at the gas pump has inflation even higher. The consumer price index rose 0.6% last month, and the annual rate of inflation jumped to 3.8%, the most in 3 years. More than 2 years after a cargo ship crashed into Baltimore's Key Bridge, collapsing it into the water, killing six workers on that bridge.
15: The United States unsealed an indictment charging three defendants.
10: U.S. Attorney Kelly Hayes, two companies based in India, and a superintendent for the Dali container ship facing numerous charges. 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
9: Well, ahead of President Trump leaving for China today, he posted on Truth Social this morning, Cuba is a failed country, asking for help. And then he added, we will talk. Now an update on something else as far as the hantavirus is concerned. From that outbreak on a cruise ship, it left three people dead, and there's another positive test now. This is in Spain.
20: The Spanish citizen was evacuated from the cruise ship at the center of the outbreak on Sunday. All 13 Spanish nationals on board are now quarantining at a military hospital in Madrid. The number of people infected with the potentially deadly virus is now 11, with three deaths. The World Health Organization says there are no signs of a larger outbreak. It's thought the disease was brought on board by a Dutch couple who'd been birdwatching in Argentina and came into contact with infected rat droppings. 18 Americans are quarantining in Nebraska. Jonathan Savage, Fox News.
9: Well, the 18 were sent to Nebraska. Two were then flown to Atlanta, one of them in a biocontainment unit after showing mild symptoms. Now the latest on the death of an American woman off the coast of the Bahamas.
21: The U.S. Coast Guard has seized the boat owned by the husband of the woman who vanished in the Bahamas after allegedly falling overboard in rough waters near Elbow Key off the Abacos. Brian Hooker saying his wife Lynette Hooker fell out of a dinghy April 4th as the couple motored back to their sailboat, the Soulmate. Local authorities arrested Hooker in connection with her disappearance April 8th, but released him 5 days later without charges. He's now reportedly back in the U.S. The Coast Guard is asking the public for help identifying a sailboat it says may have been moored next to the Soulmate the night Lynette disappeared. Lillian Wu, Fox News.
9: On Wall Street, the Dow's down 250 points. The Nasdaq even more, down 338. I'm Dave Anthony, and this is Fox News.
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1: Hey, welcome to the Brian Kilmeade Show. I am Mary Walter, sitting in for Brian Kilmeade. You can get a hold of me on the socials at Mary Walter Radio on X. Again, Mary Walter Radio, no S. And you can just tag me in a post if you cannot join us at 866-408-7669. All right, so let's head to California, shall we? Because California right now has the most exciting races for governor and for a mayor of Los Angeles, right? The mayor of LA race is obviously the best, but the gubernatorial race also is super interesting because you got Hot Potatoes Porter, and you've got a guy who's a Democrat who's been endorsed by this Democratic Socialist who's a billionaire. So there's just a lot going on. Katie Porter, by the way, Democrats love to run crazy women. I'm sorry. And ladies, you do kind of have the corner on crazy town. Sorry, but it's all women who are out there with the bug eyes, like really big eyes and badly cut hair, like they cut it with a weed whacker and, you know, dyed weird colors, and you're letting your freak flag fly all the time. And no one would ever call you a lady, so you don't have to worry about that. But it is women. And Katie Porter is just got the look. She's got the big eyes going on, like the woohoo, I'm crazy eyes. And, you know, she's mean, and Democrats love to run women like that. I don't know why, but they can't shake the image that their men, that their women are more masculine than their men, that the women are more alpha than the men are. And she's one of them. She comes across as like, woohoo, large march in charge. You know, she, that's how she comes across. Like, she's going to kick your butt. Whereas the men on the Democrat side tend to be soy boys, you know, Tim Kaine's. And then they try to become masculine, and it's really super uncomfortable for everybody watching. But they haven't learned from that yet. Sharon Casey just hit me up on X and said they're violent and crazy. Yeah. Yeah. And I don't know which came first. I don't know if they were violent and the craziness just let it come out, or if they were crazy and became violent because of that. So California's Democratic Socialists, as I said, have made their pick for governor. They threw their weight behind the billionaire Tom Steyer. Now think about that for a hot second. All right. Why would the Democratic Socialists throw their weight behind the billionaire who they don't like? But they did. They wrote in their voter guide, even if he glibly considers himself a class traitor, his wealth was earned through the exploitation of the working class. Much of his wealth was also invested in private prisons and coal mining, accumulated by the same things he now decries. However, the most progressive of the current viable candidates for governor is Tom Steyer. Time will tell whether he's truly a class traitor. So they're banking on him because he's like the farthest to the left. He's positioning himself the farthest to the left. So they're like, okay, he's our guy. Even though he is everything we rail against, he's our guy. He's worth over $2 billion. He spent well over $100 million on his bid for governor. And he's slightly trailing Javier Becerra, who's the front runner because of name recognition. Who are we kidding? Exactly. Remember, what did Joe Biden call him? Javier Baccaria. Remember Joe Biden didn't know his name, Javier Baccaria? I was like, oh, Joe. Yeah, there was that. But they cited his support for trans women competing in sports and his disavowal of the American Israeli Public Affairs Committee. So they do love themselves a good anti-Semite. They love that. So they were like, well, you look, and you know what? He's got money, but he'll be our guy with money. So then the money won't be so evil because he'll be our guy with the money. Now, let's go to the race. Everybody loves the mayoral race of L.A. and Spencer Pratt. Now, we were just talking about Vegas and things that are, you know, have become normalized. Democrats have normalized everywhere. Have you noticed that? It's the Democrats normalizing the abnormal, right? They're the ones who are pushing for weed shops everywhere. And it's okay if women parade down the street with their breasts hanging out and the men can be butt naked as long as it's for pride. And it's okay if there are children there because they should learn early. You know, we've got to indoctrinate them early. It's all Democrats. So here comes Spencer Pratt, who's like, wait a minute. He's the one who's going, y'all are crazy. You know that. You people have lost your minds. Now, Some of these ads that are running for him are phenomenal. And he's not even making them. Do you know he doesn't even have a campaign manager? He doesn't even have a campaign manager. It's just Spencer Pratt speaking truth to power. And they don't know what to do because they haven't had a candidate running for mayor of LA in a really, really long time who actually told the truth. Now, he was on a podcast and he was asked about, you know, they were talking about the podcast and they were talking about the debate and saying how well versed he was. He had his facts. He knew everything, and asked him, you know, how come it is you know so much about everything? Why are you so well versed? And this was David Friedberg on the All In podcast. And here's his response to how he was so able to be so well prepared for the debate.
2: A lot of people said they weren't expecting such a great performance. Like, you were so well prepped, so well versed on a lot of the facts, on the actions you were going to take. How did you get ready for the debate? Did you do work to get after this?
3: Well, thankfully, people argue with me all day long in every single media hit that I've done for months because they don't want me to get into the machine. So every interview I do, unlike these politicians, it's opposition. It's arguing. When these, you know, Mayor Bass or Councilwoman Rahman talk to the media, they can just lie. And then the media people go, oh, thank you. Thank you, Mayor Bass. Thank you, Councilman. If I say anything, I got to have who was there, what they were wearing, what they have for breakfast. I have to have my information so fact-based and be bulletproof to beat this machine that All I do is debate people all day long.
2: You're held to a higher standard.
3: Exactly.
2: Challenged all day.
3: And all I live in is facts and the truth. And so I called my lawyer who's representing me in the case against the city and the state and LADWP, one of the most famous lawyers in the world. I said, Peter, how do you stay so calm when you're arguing with these liars? And he said, Spencer, I always have the truth. I was like, ooh, I was like, okay, I got that.
2: Good strategy.
3: Yeah, so yeah. That was a great just message I took into that.
1: Yeah, I always have the truth. And he's right, because he is not playing the game, because he's not part of the Democrat machine. He knows that the media is going to come after him. He has to have the facts, whereas they don't have to have the facts. They could just say whatever, and the media is going to go woohoo and just run with it and never challenge them. So, good for him. I mean, here comes this guy and everybody was, you know, was belittling him because he's just a reality star. Well, you know who else was a reality star? Donald Trump. I mean, yes, he had a big name before The Apprentice, and Spencer Pratt was nobody before The Hills, but they're both reality stars. So it's kind of refreshing that he's not a politician. I want to go to this too. He's on the same podcast, the All In podcast. And to that point about being a politician versus not being a politician and both running and how they come at it from different sides. Here's Spencer Pratt.
3: I keep trying to tell everyone that, you know, they try to put me in a box. I didn't run to be a political party. I didn't run to be a politician. I ran because I experienced what city leadership failure at the ultimate level is. That's why I stepped up. That's what cuts through. So the media and everyone wants to jump on and be like, oh, Spencer's our guy. No, I'm the citizen. I'm the angry taxpayer. You can be a Democrat and love me. You can be a Republican and love me. The only people that don't love me are communists and socialists, and I don't want them to love me.
1: And the Democrats can't move far enough left quickly enough to get the Democrats and to get the socialists and the communists to love them. And then you got a lot of people who are like, wait a minute, this is not right. I think there's a lot of people who feel that we've normalized so much abnormal behavior that now we're the crazy ones because we're not rampaging through Walmart screaming and yelling because they didn't have a product we wanted, right? Like, we're not the ones in the parking lot getting in a fight with someone over a parking space. We're not the ones who are betting money that we don't have on our cell phones, you know, through a betting app. We're not the ones who are, spending hours and hours consuming porn, half of it AI generated, not even real. And I go back to that. This is why Vegas is going under, because A, they got super expensive. But B, what do they provide that's now provocative? What do they provide that makes anyone want to go there other than a theme hotel? What's there? Disney at least has characters for your kids. But what's there when what used to be a vice, what used to be a sim, used to be a little naughty and people go to Vegas for, is so readily available everywhere? And I tie it in with what's happening in California, because they say as California goes, so goes the country. And I wonder if that's what it is. California weed was like all over the place way back when. Now it's across the country. You know, the porn industry, California, now it's across the country. It's on your phone. And now maybe Spencer Pratt is the harbinger of a swing back to normal that will make its way across the country. So if you want to jump in, 866-408-7669 is my number, or you can tag me to post on X at Mary Walter Radio. Your call is coming up on the Brian Kilmeade Show.
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0: dovetail together beautifully. Las Vegas dying, and you know, part of that is because the government's realized that they can monetize sin, what used to be sinful, porn and weed and gambling. That they can monetize those three things. They can tax the hell out of them. So the government has just very quietly said, okay, that's fine. And so now it's everywhere. You've got apps for all this stuff. The porn, half of it's AI. Nobody cares. Doesn't matter. And you can sit there and watch it all day on your phone, at work, wherever. So we've normalized that. And I personally think that comes into play in society in general, that we have normalized certain behaviors. We don't arrest people for certain things. We allowed crowds of masked people carrying Palestinian flags to march through Jewish neighborhoods in New York and then try to get into a temple to assault them at worship in their temple. And nobody gets arrested. And if they do, the charges get dropped. So this normalization of deviance, I think, is spreading. And it goes from California, so goes the nation. Spencer Pratt walks in, is like, wait, common sense going, wait, this doesn't make any sense. Why are we doing this? And suddenly people are like, whoa, what a rising young star. Is it changing? I want to get your take on this. 866-408-7669. Let's go to Florida and talk to Bob. Welcome, you're on the Brian Kilmeade Show. Bob, hi.
1: Hi. So my concern with all of this is you're talking about getting a return to normal, but really in this sense, a return to normal is just a restriction of personal freedom. Now, yes, there are some things that some people do that are not okay. Your example of marching through Jewish neighborhoods with Palestinian flags, not okay. But other things, smoking weed, watching porn, things like that, those are personal choices that people are should be free to make in their own lives. And putting government restrictions on that, returning, as you say, to normal, is just making it so that people have less choices and less options in their day-to-day lives. This is supposed to be America. You can do what you want, even if it's bad for you.
0: Yeah, I don't have a problem with that. I truly don't have a problem with that. However, have you walked through Manhattan when it comes to weed? It's not my choice to get a contact high, yet if you stay on the streets long enough, you will get one because it is so pervasive. My clothes will reek of marijuana when I get home. It's horrible. So it's no different to me than smoking back in the day, cigarettes. I don't want to have to walk through that smoke when I exit the building. I don't have to, because all the smokers are out there puffing away. I don't want to inhale it. I shouldn't have to. So now their choice is infringing on my personal choices. As gambling, listen, porn we know can be addictive, and people, the reporting a little bit of an addiction going up. People who are spending more money than they have on gambling going up. That's their choice. But you know who has to bail them out when they can't pay the mortgage and they have no place to live or they can't afford health care or they lose their job? Me. So I'm all for letting people do their thing as long as they have and they alone are responsible for the consequences of it. Then I don't have a problem.
1: But we live in a community. You cannot just live without supporting others. That doesn't work.
0: Well, but wait. But then if I have to support them, do I not have a say in what they do?
1: No. Well, yes,
0: well then you can't tell me I have to support them. You can't tell me I made a horrible decision because I get the right to make horrible decisions, but you have to pay for the consequences of my horrible decisions. That ain't how it works.
1: Well, but that is how it works.
0: No, then be responsible. If you can't have rights without responsibility. You just can't. They don't work well together. It's like free health care and open borders. It doesn't work.
1: Well,
0: if you want to be an adult and you want to do adult things, then you also have adult consequences. That's how it works. So I'm all for letting your freak flag fly as long as I don't have to smell your marijuana when I'm walking down the street. I don't have to come home smelling like marijuana. I don't have to pay for the consequences of you betting more than you have because you overextended yourself. I don't want to pay for the consequences of that. If you want to make adult choices, you have adult consequences. And that's the problem in this country. We try to separate them out. No, I'm not responsible for your bad choices. You are. But interesting conversation, Bob. Thank you so much. Very quickly, Brian in Virginia. I've got about a minute here, a minute and a half. Brian, welcome to the Brian Kilmeade Show. Hi.
2: Hi. Hi, thank you for taking my call. Doing a great job filling in for Brian. I think the nail in the coffin for Vegas is the sportsbook betting, where Vegas was really the only primary place that you could do it, and now that it's gotten proliferated, you can do it anywhere. Therefore, why go to Vegas when I can just do it from my phone? That was all.
0: Yeah, no, and Vegas really should, I would think, would adapt and provide something other than a theme hotel when I get there. Right? Like, other than I can get in a gondola and ride through a canal. Like, why am I going to Vegas for that? They should adapt.
2: They should. Their prices have gotten outrageous. They've taken away since COVID a lot of the things that drew people to Vegas, like the buffets, the food, and the shows have all gotten nixed since COVID. But that's a secondary, third order effect.
0: Interesting. Thank you so much. I appreciate that, Brian. Isotopes fan reached out to me on X and said, Vegas just posted one of its most successful months ever. I can assure you, Vegas is not dead. Interesting. All right. So maybe Vegas is not dead. We'll continue this, but we are going to speak to Lieutenant Colonel Scott Mann coming up. He was one of the organizers and also conducted the Task Force Pineapple. Remember that? Getting people out. So anyway, we'll talk to him about that. He is also the author of Generosity of Scars, How Your Stories of Struggle Can Change Lives, Especially Your Own. Oh, so maybe if you overextend yourself betting money you don't have, then maybe that struggle will help you make better choices down the road and change your life. Joe reached out on X and says, adult choices cause adult consequences. You absolutely nailed it. Yeah. But in his, and Bob was the caller, and I appreciate him for bringing that up. But did you notice? He's like, no, you live in a community. I was like, oh, the community is not just there to pick you up while you tell the community you could do whatever you want. And then they pick up the mess of your life after you screwed it up. It's all coming up on the Brian Kilmeade Show.

0: 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Mississippi Emergency Management Agency reported 26 storm-related injuries from Wednesday's severe weather, with most occurring in Lincoln County. Officials say power restoration is ongoing after outages peaked at about 20,100, while debris and road damage continue to slow recovery efforts in several counties. Three people were injured in a drive-by shooting Sunday evening on Austin Circle in Crystal Springs, according to police. Authorities say all victims suffered non-life-threatening injuries and no suspect has been identified, with the investigation ongoing. The Trump administration is moving to scale back hunting restrictions across national parks, wildlife refuges, and wilderness areas. Interior Secretary Doug Burgum says the changes are aimed at expanding public access to hunting and fishing on federal lands. With the News Flash, I'm Trey Westerberg, News Talk 1180 AM and 96.9 FM, WJNT.
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6: I'm Susan Lee, and this is the Fox Business Report.
7: Stocks are lower. Consumer prices rose 3.8% in the year ending in April, topping the March increase, which was 3.3%. The Wall Street Journal says energy accounted for more than 40% of that increase. Excluding food and energy, the CPI was up 2.8%, but both readings rose more than economists were predicting. Gold prices eased after the inflation reading. Investors pull out of gold and put money in interest-paying accounts when they can make more from those investments. United Airlines will resume service to Venezuela, joining American Airlines, which recently restarted flights there. United says it offered flights between the U.S. and Venezuela for more than 20 years. Flights to Caracas will leave from George Bush Intercontinental Airport in Houston. That's your Fox Business Report. I'm Jenny Cosola, invested in you.
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9: 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This afternoon, sunny with a high near 83, making it a great time to enjoy outdoor activities. Tonight, patchy fog and mostly clear with a low around 59, providing a comfortable evening for relaxation. Looking ahead to Wednesday, sunny with a high near 84, continuing this warm and pleasant weather pattern. Currently, it's 70 and clear, perfect for spending time outside. I'm Bill Banks with your weather flash.
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1: Welcome back to the Brian Kilmeade Show. Mary Walter sitting in for Brian. Joining us. Oh, nope. We're waiting for him. Okay. He'll be coming up soon here. Oh, he's ready? Oh, I didn't even see him there. Okay. He's here. Lieutenant Colonel Scott Mann. He's a retired Green Beret. Now, he was one of the forces behind Operation Task Force Pineapple. Remember that? Where they were getting people out of Afghanistan after that botched withdrawal. He is also the author of The Generosity of Scars, How Your Stories of Struggle Can Change Lives, Especially Your Own. Super interesting, considering what we were just talking about. Sir, thank you for joining me here on the Brian Kilmeade Show.
2: Yeah. Hey, Mary. Thanks for having me on. That was a really interesting segment, and yeah, well said.
1: So let's just jump into it. So you heard that guy, Bob, right?
2: Right.
1: And he was saying, well, no, you live in a community. So they want to make adult decisions, but then that, like children, they want to be rescued from the consequences of those tough decisions. And your book, The Generosity of Scars, you talk about struggle and how you learn. Like, you may go through a really, really hard time, but when you come out the other side of it and you're all battle beaten right. up, you've learned some valuable lessons that can help then shape the rest of your life and make you a better person. And so maybe, is that one of the reasons why, as I was listening to him, I was like, okay, so is that one of the reasons why? Because we take that away, right? Like, we have an entire generation that grew up without consequences because mommy and daddy paved the way. Is that what we're seeing now, where they just want to riot and scream and yell and tear things down and know there will be no consequences?
2: Yeah, you know, I think that's a really interesting point. I mean, I'm coming at this both as a combat veteran, but also as a recovering alcoholic. And, you know, I made some big boy choices when I was drinking that had big boy consequences. And and I think that's absolutely spot on, is that even with addiction and things like that, those choices that we make certainly come with the consequences. But here's the thing also, is that a lot of those struggles that I went through, and I learned this in coming home from a couple of tours in Afghanistan, was that a lot of times the stuff that scuffs us up, Mary, the stuff that's really hard, the stuff we don't want to tell other people, the stuff we don't want to tell ourselves, as long as we're willing to take personal responsibility for those and live into them, those are the most powerful stories we can tell our kids, our young people, our new associates at work, even veterans coming home from war. They've got so much to offer, but it's usually in the struggles and the stories that go around them that really have the best impact. And we've just drummed

0: can we?
1: I think I really worry about it because, you know, as a former Green Beret, one of the things I spent a lot of time on was studying human civil society and how we navigate the world. And, you know, storytelling is not a kumbaya thing. It's what we're, our brain is actually wired for story. And this is what Walt Benjamin says. I put this at the conclusion of my book, but he says the art of storytelling is coming to an end. It is as if something that seemed inalienable to us, the securest among our possessions, were taken from us, the ability to exchange experiences. One reason for this phenomenon is obvious. Experience has fallen in value, and it looks as if it is continuing to fall into bottomlessness. And I think that's what you're talking about, is like we have devalued experience and yes, the struggle that goes with it, and making it okay for our kids as helicopter parents and everything else in the world to where struggle isn't even part of our lexicon anymore. And that is a very, very dangerous proposition because it's frankly the most universal thing that we have in our lives.
0: And it goes to me, it goes a little farther than just the struggle. It's also this idea of everything being on our phone. Nobody talks to each other. There's no communication, right? Everybody's in their own little world. So everybody thinks that their experience, what they're going through right now, is far more important than what anybody else has done. So you don't learn from other people's experiences as well. You talk about stories. Nobody wants to hear your story because they think their story is far better than yours. And I tell people all the time, I conducted this little experiment for Lent one year. I gave up interrupting. Like, I try to be super mindful of interrupting. And it was hard because you don't realize how much you interrupt. Right. And 40 days of being mindful of not interrupting, you become wildly mindful of how much other people interrupt. And they will interrupt you in the middle of a story because they either find it not interesting or they have something far more important to tell you because we're so self-centered now.
1: Yeah.
0: And so to me, that plays into all of this. It's the me. I'm in my own little world. Everything is on my phone.
1: Yeah.
0: I don't need to hear your story. And it's all about me and my life, except when they need to be bailed out.
1: Right.
0: And then they demand that everyone help them.
1: Right. Yeah. And it's a skill set. You know, I had these amazing Green Beret sergeants, Mary, that like Bill Cernowski and Brian Ader, that taught me in some of the roughest places on earth, where you go into these places and a lot of times, you know what, when you're sitting across from that elder that's got his brow furrowed at you and he's got a AK-47 to his right and a cup of green tea to his left, and you're hoping like hell he picks up that green tea, right? And the way that you do that and that you build trust in that very trust depleted environment is it's not the stories you tell. It's not like, hey, I'm from the government, how do you like me so far, right? It is the stories you ask to hear, thoughtful, open-ended questions that let the other party respond in story. And I think that is, we have completely lost that in this society today, the ability to ask questions and exchange stories with one another. You know, even if somebody has a different, you know, like the last exchange that you just did with that individual, I think was a good example of how we can use narrative in real time to engage. And we've lost that skill. You're right. It's become performative in these dopamine dispensers that we carry around with us. And we've really lost that communications acumen. And I think that's why I wrote the book, is to hopefully bring storytelling back into the forefront of how we navigate the world, because we need it.
0: Yeah, someone needs to tell them they're not the most important people in the world. The world does not revolve around them. And I'm at that age now. I'm getting to that age where I'm like, I'm going to be the one to tell you because I just don't care anymore. It's a very freeing feeling. Everybody told me it was going to happen, and I was like, nah. And now I'm like here, and I'm like, oh, they were so right. I don't care.
1: Right.
0: This is fantastic. I just want to very quickly touch on what became known as Pineapple Express.
1: Yep.
0: I think everybody knows the story. I think it's super interesting. But my question to you is, how many people are still there?
1: Oh, my gosh. Tens of thousands. And Brian and I have talked about this a lot. I mean, there's probably 30,000 Afghan commandos alone that were left behind. And what that has done, Mary, to an entire generation. I know we're focused on Iran right now, but let's not forget, we're coming up on the 25th anniversary of 9/11, the 5th anniversary of the botched withdrawal. And it has decimated an entire generation of U.S. special operators and veterans who were taught by, with, and through, shoulder to shoulder. And then we betrayed that value in less than 72 hours. And you've had veterans up till this day that have been paying for safe houses for babies to be born. They've cashed in their 401ks. That's why I wrote Pineapple Express. Right now, I'm doing a one-man play that's touring the country where I play 24 characters from Pineapple Express. And I tell the story about that 11-day withdrawal. It's called 11 Days. And it's amazing the number of people that come up to me after the show and they're like, I had no idea that was the impact on our veteran population. I mean, I've lost friends to suicide since Abbey Gate because of Abbey Gate.
0: God, it's

0: It's just so insanely sad. How do people find that play if they want to see it? Where do they go?
1: Yeah, if you go to TF, that's Tango Foxtrot, tfpineapple.org, you can see all of our tour dates there. We're going to be in New Jersey on the anniversary of Abbey Gate on August 26th, and it's really growing. A lot of people are coming out to see this. I hope we do a talk back after every show. You can come support this play because it's a story that I guarantee you have not heard anywhere else, and it needs to be told because our veterans and their families and our Afghan allies deserve it.
0: Where are you going to be in New Jersey on the 26th?
1: Carteret, New Jersey. Yep. And it's so cool because we've got all these different sponsors, Mary, including the Special Forces Association. And we're doing it in honor of the families of the 13 fallen from Abbey Gate and those that stood on the wall that day. It is going to be an emotionally powerful event. I perform it myself. And once you see this show, you'll never be the same.
0: Tango Foxtrot, yep. Look at me, pineapple.org. Go check it out. Now, speaking of, you know, we betrayed so many people with that Afghanistan, quote unquote, withdrawal. It was really a retreat. President Trump said that he wants the people in Iran to go out on the streets, but he said they have no weapons, they have no guns. We thought the Kurds were going to give them weapons, but the Kurds disappointed us. The Kurds take. I'm very disappointed with the Kurds. In April, he had said that the U.S. had sent weapons to the Iranian people via the Kurds, and the Kurds were supposed to distribute them, but it looks like the Kurds just kept them. Is this because we screwed the Kurds over badly under the Clinton administration? So they're like, we don't trust you at all. We're keeping the weapons.
1: Well, thank you for saying that. I think personally we've screwed the Kurds over under multiple administrations, including this one. I don't think that our habit of sustaining our allies is stellar in any presidential administration. And I'm saying that as a pretty apolitical, you know, combat veteran that served under both, you know, and I'm just shooting it down the middle as best I can. I think the Kurds, we have bailed on them more times than we can count. And I think to expect them to carry the load as a surrogate force in Iran is deluded unless something changes. And I'm sorry, but the other piece of this is, too, we have a multi-generational habit, Mary, of wholesale abandonment of our allies that goes all the way back to the Montagnards in Vietnam. And at some point, just like you know, you were talking about big boy choices, big girl choices, big boy, big girl consequences. And when you bail on your allies for 50 straight years, you reap what you sow. And we're seeing it now.
0: Yeah. And that's part of the problem. And also look at Pakistan. Pakistan, we're now finding out, according to CBS News, they're reporting that Pakistan allowed Iranian military aircraft to park on their airfields while serving as the diplomatic conduit between Tehran and Washington. Oh, yeah. We're going to help you out. In the meantime, behind Washington's back, they're telling Tehran, no, put them over there.
1: Yep.
0: They sent multiple aircraft to Nur Khan Air Base, including an Iranian Air Force RC-130 reconnaissance and intel gathering aircraft. A senior Pakistani official said, "Oh no, we didn't do that. We didn't do that. You would notice if they were on the tarmac there. No, there's nothing to see here." But also, they said some civilian aircraft were sent to Afghanistan. Is there anyone we can trust, or are they all trying to undermine America? Is that the goal?
1: I think that's, you just said it, but I think, look, you know, we need to step back and look at Pakistan has been duplicitous all the way back to when we were trying to get the Soviets out of Afghanistan. They were fomenting instability and supporting a young Osama bin Laden and Haqqani and a range of others. We just need to look, you know, as long as we're dealing with Pakistan, Iran, the Taliban, they are never going to be responsible partners. They're always going to conspire overtly and covertly to bring the United States down. And we've got to be very, very careful on the level of trust that we give them in any diplomatic negotiations, because they're not going to play it straight. And we should never, ever assume that they're going to be a responsible negotiating partner. You only have to look at their track record. And that doesn't matter what administration is sitting in the seat or how good a deal maker you are. Pakistan is Pakistan. They're never going to change in how they deal with the United States.
0: And it doesn't make sense to me because they're so close to Iran. If Iran has a nuclear weapon, does Pakistan honestly think that if they bomb India, that it's not going to hurt them?
1: 100%. And again, we have to understand that these nation states and these independent actors like Al-Qaeda and ISIS and the Taliban, they're going to conspire against us and set their differences aside with these other nation states to mobilize against us surreptitiously from the inside out and overtly. And we just need to know that. And we've got to be very, very careful about how much power we give them in a negotiation. Certainly as a moderator between Iran and the United States, I wouldn't trust them as far as I could throw them.
0: Okay. Why do they want to, why would they risk their own lives just to see America get screwed over?
1: Well, first of all, I mean, Pakistan's interest in, I mean, you have a very, very strong, extremist Islamist point of view that is part of their ISI, their intelligence apparatus, that is constantly influencing things. And let's not forget that they have, you know, that their the stability of Afghanistan actually poses a threat to their landmass in the Pashtun territories right along the Pakistan-Afghanistan border, with India on the other side and a stable Afghanistan on the other side. I mean, they could stand to lose a lot of terrain. So pretty much anything that's in the U.S. interest is going to run counter to them. But the biggest thing that I look at with Pakistan is they have such an Islamist extremist influence in their ISI that is always going to permeate even what they say to our face. Even with Musharraf, when he was talking, you know, he overtly seemed to be a very supportive guy during the global war on terror. The Islamist influence through the ISI was constantly creating subterfuge with what he was trying to do.
0: Yeah, it's just so interesting. And I think that President Trump's like, wait a minute, you would take a chance on being nuked just to screw over America. Doesn't make sense to rational people. But
1: it doesn't.
0: Key there is rational people.
1: Exactly.
0: One more question, and I'll let you go, because I know you've had somewhat of a long day. What's the blowback going to be on President Trump if he decides to send troops, for instance, to take Karg Island?
1: Yeah, it's going to be tough. I've been saying this all along, and again, this is, you know, this is regardless of the administration. Anytime you put troops on the ground in a scenario like Iran, Iraq, Afghanistan, you know, you almost immediately you face that occupier narrative that mm-hmm. can be mobilized against you very rapidly, particularly if you've been adamant about ending wars in that part of the country of the world, and you've tried to do everything through air power and surgical strike, which was the right move. I mean, to try to bring them to capitulation there. But they understand the game. They have a lot of depth and redundancy. They know that really to bring them to capitulation, it's going to take boots on the ground. And it with the midterms coming up, it is going to be a tough slog for this administration. And I do hope that we can get some surrogates. I do hope the Iranian people will stand up, even if it's us providing external support to them, and maybe special forces advisors or something like that. We need to see an indirect approach in that country. In my assessment, Karg Island might be an exception with, you know, unilateral forces because it's strategic. But overall, if we have to do something on the ground in Iran, I really hope it's with surrogate forces and not a large unilateral presence, because that's going to be costly.
0: Yeah, well, I guess we can't count on the Kurds for that. That is for darn sure. And President Trump has to get the gas prices down by like 4th of July.
1: Yep.
0: So he's got some pressure on him here. Mm-hmm. But I have full faith that he is far smarter than I, and he can handle it and doesn't need my opinion.
1: So much speculation around this right now. One thing I would just end on is let's not forget, as we go into the summer, Mary, 25th anniversary of 9/11, 5th anniversary of the Afghanistan withdrawal. While we're focused on Iran, 1.8 million global war on terror veterans that are really feeling it this summer. Mental health is spiking for those individuals. Let's keep an eye on our veterans that fought the last war. Let's keep an eye on, check in on them, make sure they're doing okay. And let's help them tell their stories of struggle, because that's really how we bring them home. And it's how we learn lessons for Iran and other things, is let's listen to the veterans that just fought the last one.
0: Yeah, absolutely. Lieutenant Colonel Scott Mann, you can find out where the play is going to be at tftangofoxtrotpineapple.org. Check it out. And the book is called The Generosity of Scars: How Your Stories of Struggle Can Change Lives, Especially Your Own. Maybe you know someone who could benefit from this book and maybe help them out a little bit. And sounds like something interesting that, you know, maybe helps them see, hey, you're not alone. A lot of people struggle. We all struggle.
1: That's
0: and
1: right.
0: This is perfect. Lieutenant Colonel Scott Mann, thank you so much for joining me. Have a wonderful week.
1: Mary, thanks so much.
0: 866-408-7669. A couple of calls to end it up here on The Brian Kilmeade Show.
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0: All right, lastly, the Senate Special Committee on Investigations announced yesterday that Stacey Abrams, along with the New Georgia Project leaders, must appear before lawmakers at the state capitol 10 a.m. on Friday. She done got a subpoena. Poor Stacey Abrams.
13: Yeah,
0: this is what happens. What happens when you think you're never going to get caught? And who knows? Maybe she did nothing wrong. But we're going to find out, and I love it, and it's delicious. Don't forget, follow me on socials on X, especially at Mary Walter Radio, and the live cast is tonight.
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3: Congress has a lot of questions on Lisa Brady, Fox News, especially about the conflict with Iran during the latest hearing on the Pentagon's record budget request.
4: From your written testimony, Mr. Secretary, it seems at times you're more passionate about fighting culture wars than winning the real war that we're in.
3: Delaware Democratic Senator Chris Coons, as Secretary Pete Hegseth defends changes he says will make the military stronger, also echoing President Trump's insistence that the current mission is to keep Iran from getting a nuclear weapon and telling lawmakers there's a plan for whatever comes next.
5: We have a plan to escalate if necessary. We have a plan to retrograde if necessary. We have a plan to shift assets. Certainly in this setting, we wouldn't reveal what the next step may be.
3: A day after saying the ceasefire is on life support, President Trump heads to China for a two-day summit with President Xi, expected to address many issues, including Iran. The operator of a ship that hit a Baltimore bridge just over 2 years ago, causing a deadly collapse, now facing federal charges.
6: The indictment charges Synergy Marine's Singapore and India-based operations in the crash of the Dolly, the container ship that lost power and slammed into the Francis Scott Key Bridge in March 2024, killing six people. Principal Deputy Assistant Attorney General Adam Gustafson says the company hid problems with the vessel that caused the incident.
7: When the Dolly crashed into the Key Bridge, massive pieces of the bridge fell into the Patapsco River, along with vehicles, cargo containers, and other debris. The crash also resulted in the discharge of oil into the water.
6: A Key employee was also charged. A new bridge is expected to open to traffic in 2030.
3: Fox's Tony J. Powers. The six people killed were construction workers filling potholes. Their families among those who've sued over the crash, claiming negligence. The companies and the state reaching a settlement in principle last month. 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
12: Paid spokesperson. 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
3: Another former cruise ship passenger tests positive for hantavirus, one of 13 Spanish nationals who are quarantined in Madrid. That makes 11 known infections with 3 deaths. 18 Americans are quarantining at 2 healthcare facilities.
11: One of them, who received conflicting test results before returning to the U.S., is in isolation in the biocontainment unit here at the University of Nebraska Medical Center, but experiencing no symptoms. One passenger who tested negative but experienced symptoms is being monitored at Emory University in Atlanta, along with another traveler who had been in close contact during the cruise.
3: Fox's Jonathan Seri. Public health officials say there's a moderate risk for people who were on that cruise, but the risk to the general public remains very low. A traffic stop turns deadly for police in South Carolina after several suspects fled.
12: Greenwood Police Chief T.J. Shadon says K-9 officer D.J. Keller was killed while responding to help another officer who was conducting a traffic stop on a Jeep. The Jeep had been spotted at a number of shooting incidents, but the suspects fled and crashed into Keller. The driver of the Jeep was a 15-year-old boy. His passengers were 17 and 18. They were all taken to hospitals. Chief Shadon says he's seen video of the crash.
13: That officer did nothing wrong. He was just serving our community, doing what I asked.
12: Officer Keller had served in the Army and was in the State National Guard. He leaves behind a wife and 2-year-old daughter. Jessica Rosenthal, Fox News.
3: Inflation hits a 3-year high, driven by higher energy prices. Consumer prices up 0.6 points in April and 3.8% year over year, more than some economists expected. And stocks are sinking. Right now, the Dow's down 156 points. The S&P and the NASDAQ retreating from records. The NASDAQ's down more than 400. And U.S. oil prices surging over $101 a barrel. I'm Lisa Brady, Fox News.
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22: All right, let's do it. The Markley, Van Camp, and Robbins Show. 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
23: Go, man.
22: Okay, inflation. This isn't good, David.
23: No, it's not. But again, not unexpected. But inflation, hitting a 3-year high, fastest rate in 3 years, year over year, at 3.8%, mostly driven by gas prices plus supply chain disruptions due to the war in Iran. Not a surprise. I think it does add a sense of urgency to a whole lot of people in the White House, and especially the economic team, to say, hey, let's try to get this Iran thing figured out, because there's a lot of good things in the economic fundamentals, but man, when it comes to Walmart shoppers, they're the ones who ultimately decide how the economy's doing.
24: Yeah, yeah. No makery breaky at the polls too. I mean, it's good. You know, you're gonna get pounded.
22: Yeah, you've talked about it for months, Scott.
24: Dude, that's the one thing. I mean, that's key to almost every election you have on a national level.
22: Yeah.
24: How is the economy?
22: Mm-hmm. Daily Wire News was talking with Ece Antoni, chief economist from the Heritage Foundation, about the uncertainty as far as gas prices.
25: All sheer uncertainty. Nobody has any idea which way this is going to go, how this is possibly going to conclude. And it's not just a matter of folks don't know how soon the Strait of Hormuz will be open. For example, a lot of people don't even know if the U.S. even has an off-ramp at this point. So as the world's crude supplies continue to dwindle, as we continue to burn through those reserves to make up for the 1/5 of oil supply, basically, that's missing from the globe right now. We're getting closer and closer to a point where we're going to have to start fuel rationing, and that is when prices really start to go up, unfortunately.
22: When I heard fuel rationing,
24: oh, I know.
22: The first thing I thought of was Robin.
24: Well, first thing I thought of was Jimmy Carter's fuel rationing plans. And how much a mess that was.
22: Right now, David Van Camp's like, what are you talking about? What's that?
23: Oh, I do remember. Well, I don't remember it. I remember reading about it.
22: Yes. You weren't born yet.
23: I wasn't born
24: yet. It was a disaster.
22: I mean, oh, yeah.
24: Yeah, it was a disaster.
22: Yeah. Sitting in line
24: for gas. Yeah, and hoping you don't run out in line.
22: Yeah. It was not good. And I can remember the big billboards that would have the price of the gas.
24: Yes.
22: And then every time it seemed like you drove by it, it was higher and higher and higher, and the panic would grow and grow.
24: Yeah, the guy was up on the ladder. He just stayed up there all day.
23: Well, and that's the thing. When you're in a, if you're in a place like California where you've just, by choice, the government has crippled your capacity to process and refine oil anyway, to the point where there are multiple refineries shutting down and all of that, they're talking about shortages in like 6 weeks. In California.
22: Yeah. Yeah, it's got to get wrapped up. So we'll see. I think a lot is going to happen this week. Trump's meeting with China. And then it seems like the timeline to attack Iran again. Yeah. It feels like a matter of time. Like it could happen this week. So keeping an eye on that.
24: I mean, here's the thing. The Strait of Hormuz is closed now, correct?
22: It's the way it sounds.
23: That's...
24: I never know.
23: Yes, no, I don't know, dude.
24: I don't know how to answer that question anymore. I don't know. I think it is, but I don't know.
22: You hear conflicting reports?
24: Yes.
22: You know, what you'd need is just a camera that's just nonstop.
23: Yeah.
24: Yes.
22: Here's this straight cam.
24: Yeah. Like when the giraffe's going to give birth at the zoo. The camera's just on.
23: Yeah, like we were all watching that stupid giraffe and then that stupid monkey in Japan.
24: Right, exactly, yes.
22: Yeah. So anyway... Yeah, it seems like from what he's saying, when's it going to open?
24: Right, exactly.
22: That would lead you to believe, well, it's not really flowing.
24: But I thought we had shipped. I mean, I thought we had reopened it somewhat anyway.
22: Well, we had the plan.
24: Yeah, God.
22: To keep it rolling.
24: Okay.
22: And then it was like, well, we're going to stop that because we're negotiating. But then they come back with the plan that is unacceptable. So where are we?
24: What's Polymarket saying?
22: That's where you need to go. You really want to know.
24: Yeah, if you want to know, yeah.
22: Because there's insider trading going on all the time.
24: The time.
22: People that know, they're putting money on
24: exactly.
22: it.
24: Exactly.
22: So you have that going on. I'm not even sure this reference that happened on CNN last night.
23: Yeah.
22: There's no difference between 1896 and now?
23: Yeah, Democrat activist, former South Carolina State Representative Bakari Sellers had this wild take while talking about southern states drawing new congressional maps after the Supreme Court ruled that racial gerrymandering is illegal.
22: Okay.
0: If somebody fell asleep in 1896 and woke up today in 2026, they would simply say the only difference is now Negroes have a TV show and we wear nice suits. They swapped out Klan hoods for Brooks Brothers suits. And that is the problem.
24: What?
22: You're saying race relations is basically the same as 1896?
23: That black people are in the same position as 1896 as they are now.
22: Was that challenged?
23: No.
22: Oh, my God.
23: That's the Dude, that's just an alternate reality right there.
22: It is. Yes.
24: I mean, how do you reason with that? Or how do you, seriously?
23: You can't. You give
24: no,
23: up.
24: You if can't.
23: If you're in your everyday life and somebody has that take with you, you have two choices. You can either get into an argument and everybody gets pissed off, or you can just say, you're insane and this conversation is pointless, and leave.
22: Is there a place where you can't drink out of a water fountain or something?
23: Right.
22: Today? Is that happening anywhere? I mean, what's his greater point? That they're taking away voting rights?
23: Yes.
22: Please.
24: Yeah, they don't wear robes and hoods. Now they wear suits.
22: Oh, okay.
24: Got it.
22: It's just so weak.
24: They
22: keep putting that guy on. It's one stupid take after another.
23: Well, yeah. Well, he and Angela Rye for a little while were basically in a competition to see who could give the dumbest anti-police take ever.
22: Yeah.
23: And like, so Bakari Sellers, after that guy Rayshard Brooks in Atlanta was shot and killed, Remember, it was a DUI thing. He had been passed out in the drive-thru of a Wendy's.
1: Totally remember.
23: And then, you know, it's 45 minutes or so of more or less pleasant interaction between him and the police. And then he assaults the police officer, steals one of their tasers. And guess what? That's how you get shot by the cops, genius. And
16: yes.
23: Bakari Sellers, his take, somebody asked, I don't remember who the anchor was, but asked, like, what do you think our leaders can do now to improve relations? And Bakari Sellers started off by saying, well, stop killing us.
1: But then, if you reach for a cop's taser and try to take it, what do you think's going to happen?
23: There's a good chance that a bullet's got your name on it. And that's what happens. Angela Rye, I mentioned her. Her take was Rayshard Brooks was peacefully sleeping in his car in the middle of a Wendy's drive-thru. Like, he was just trying to get some Z's, and they just walk up and boom, blew him away.
24: We need hotel equity.
1: Yeah.
18: Yeah, no kidding.
1: I don't know if you happen to see this, too. Alexandria Ocasio-Cortez, I saw this headline, hallucinates non-existent black Democrat rep in Tennessee. I don't know if you heard what she said about Tennessee, because David has pointed out many times, the one Democratic rep is that white dude that brought the chicken in.
23: Yeah.
1: What's his name?
24: Oh, the chicken
1: guy. Steve Cohen.
24: Yeah,
1: Steve Cohen. That's the only Democratic rep. He's a white guy, right? Here was AOC's take as far as Tennessee.
19: When you are seeing states like Tennessee want to wipe out every black representative on the map in these states, we have an obligation as Americans to stand with black Americans and communities whose representation is being disenfranchised.
1: There aren't any.
23: Yeah.
1: It doesn't matter.
24: Oh.
1: Facts be damned.
24: No.
1: It's like 1896.
23: Yes, exactly.
1: Yeah.
23: Rapidly going back in time to 1619.
1: Oh, my gosh.
24: What was the
1: fun? I don't know if you watched any of the NBA games.
24: Yeah.
1: It's an all-black league. It's like a Negro league.
24: Oh, I see what you mean. Yeah, okay.
1: Wait, no, it's not. There's a bunch of white guys on the floor.
24: I was going to say, there's a lot of Europeans playing the game now.
1: I mean, what is he talking about? That everything's separated still?
23: Yeah.
1: That is still bonkers to me.
23: It's just,
1: that goes unchallenged.
23: Yeah.
1: Okay. All right. And then in California, you got that mayor's race. And man, the knives are out for Spencer Pratt, huh?
23: Oh, yeah, they are. Yeah, Spencer Pratt, he's running to be the next mayor of L.A. And a union-backed political group ran an attack ad against him that doesn't actually feel like an attack ad. I've never seen anything like this.
16: Oh, gosh, I saw this. Yeah.
1: Oh, I haven't seen it.
16: Yeah,
1: okay.
16: It's like he bought the ad, Spencer Pratt did.
1: Okay, roll it.
20: Republican Spencer Pratt is the last thing Los Angeles needs for mayor. Pratt opposes using taxpayer money to build brand new houses for our unhoused neighbors, saying it's time for the homeless to get help or get out. Pratt thinks LA needs thousands more police officers rather than more social workers, and Republican Spencer Pratt thinks public employee unions should have less power, not more. LA is on the right track and needs to stay the course.
1: Oh, day! Isn't that hilarious?
16: It is. It's amazing that got past the goalie. It's amazing.
23: Well,
16: somebody didn't raise their hand and go, hey, wait a minute.
1: That tells you everything about their thinking.
16: Right, exactly.
1: They think that's a winner.
16: And the little bubble they live in where everybody thinks that way, too. I mean, I don't know who disagrees with anything that he just said.
23: Well, I'm still over here not convinced that Pratt himself didn't actually pitch that somehow.
1: Like have a mole somewhere?
23: Yeah, right. Or like they set up this like fake political action committee and got associated with a labor union. And they're like, all right, we're going to run this ad. Okay, here's $200,000 to run the ad. And then they do it.
24: I suppose it's genius if that was the case.
1: Yeah.
16: Wow. I mean, you know, we don't need more police. No, we don't.
1: Yeah. They instead of more social workers. Well, yes, of course. The crime is insane here.
24: Yes.
1: That's what people have said.
24: Right.
1: Wow. Scott, I know you're a big American Idol fan.
24: Well, I don't know about a big fan.
1: You watch it every season.
24: I didn't watch much this year.
1: But you watched the finale, at least, to who
24: I won. Watched the last 10 minutes, yeah.
1: So you miss Carrie Underwood. You're a big fan.
24: I did. Well, I am a big fan.
22: And, well, she performed with a band you love.
24: My wife told me about this. She was watching it. She's like, hey, did you see Motley Crue?
22: Because you love this band.
24: Motley Crue?
22: Yes.
24: Yeah.
22: You wear the T-shirt.
24: I like them. I mean, I like them okay. I saw
22: you wear them at a concert that you weren't at.
24: Oh, no, that's true.
22: That means you must be a fan, right?
24: It was a gift.
22: Oh, got it.
24: Yeah, it was a gift.
22: Anyway, did you hear it at all?
24: No, I didn't. My wife said it wasn't bad. That's what she said.
22: Said it was pretty good?
24: Yeah, it was all right.
22: I'll let you judge. David's not too sure, man.
23: Mm-hmm.
22: He's not too
24: Vince
22: sure.
24: Vince Neil, though.
22: Ooh, yeah. I'm a dreamer,
24: but my heart's a gold. Okay, that's not good.
22: I had a runaway high, so I wouldn't come home low. Hey, can you at least say you've heard Vince worse?
24: Oh, yeah.
22: That,
24: yeah.
22: That's not that bad.
24: I've heard him much worse.
22: Okay.
24: Yeah. I understand the words.

0: Together, that's pretty good.
1: I've heard worse.
0: See?
1: Yeah, it's not bad.
0: Okay.
1: It's not bad. And Vince is not bad there.
0: It was not embarrassing.
1: I mean, I understood the words.
2: I understood Malheim way. But, you know.
0: The five stories we're watching today are much more straight ahead.
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11: The Markley, Van Camp, and Robbins Show. Jamie Markley, David Van Camp, Scott Robbins, and the five stories we're watching today.
12: One, right, number two, five, three, the NBC five. Headline. It has been assumed that hantavirus is contagious only if someone is in close contact with someone who's having symptoms. Some experts now suggest it's possible it may be more contagious than thought.
13: God.
12: But then you read the article, actually, and it's Ashish Jha, that dude.
11: Oh,
12: who is
11: again?
12: The COVID coordinator under Biden. And anyway, yeah, he's saying, well, we're looking at, is it more easily spread under those particular conditions in close contact in a boat? And then they've got somebody from the CDC saying, well, actually, in the article itself, there's no evidence to suggest the Andy strain has changed to make it more infectious. So it's just more fear porn.
13: Clickbait.
12: Yeah.
11: Unbelievable.
12: Number four. Meanwhile, though, a Dutch hospital quarantined 12 staff members for 6 weeks in a preventative measure after blood and urine from a hantavirus patient were handled without observing strict protocols. What are we doing here, folks?
13: I don't know.
11: Man, oh, man.
12: Okay, come on, man. The world's on edge a little bit right now because we've been a little snake bit in the past.
11: Yes.
12: So do this right.
13: Exactly.
12: What are you doing?
13: I know.
12: I mean, I'm over here like we should have told Pete Hegseth that cruise liner was carrying fentanyl and he would have just blown it up. Problem solved. All right. Number three. The Supreme Court has canceled a court order requiring Alabama to draw a congressional map with two majority black voting districts. Alabama can now draw a more Republican-friendly map, and the games continue. Number two, India's government says they only have around 60 days of crude oil reserves, 60 days of natural gas supplies remaining as well. They're saying, hey, let's try to get that Strait of Hormuz open, shall we?
11: Yes.
12: Yeah, that'd be good. Yeah. And then number one, related, U.S. inflation jumped 3.8%, the fastest rate in 3 years. It was driven mostly by energy prices plus supply chain disruptions because of the war in Iran.
11: All right. We probably need some good news then, right?
12: Mm-hmm.
13: Yeah.
11: That would be helpful.
13: We covered some bad news there.
11: Yeah.
13: Hunta virus. I did not catch it in a boat. I did not catch it with a goat.
11: Are you going to keep this going? Because I don't want to interrupt. No. I want the floor to be yours.
13: I did not catch it here or there. I did not catch it anywhere. Okay.
11: Well, the good news I was going to bring, I happen to see this headline today. There's a Fast and Furious TV show in the works. Got that going for you.
13: Really?
11: Yes. You still have not seen any of the movies, right?
13: No.
11: Have you watched any of them, David?
12: I have. Yeah. Watch that.
11: Was
12: one.
11: It as bad as you thought it was?
12: Yes, it was that. What was the?
11: It was incredible.
12: I think it was the one with Ronda Rousey, where they fly the they fly a Lamborghini.
11: Like number nine?
12: Yeah, like out of
11: skyscraper.
12: Like
11: start with like number five or six.
12: But you know how they get that luxury vehicle from one building to another from a skyscraper? Well, Tyrese worked out the math

0: What he had to do was open up those doors because they're like wings, yeah. And that gives him enough lift to get to the next building.
1: I want escapism when I see a movie, David.
2: Well, you got it there.
1: This is the Markley, Van Camp, and Robin show. Yes, Vin Diesel made the announcement. There's going to be four shows in the works, but NBC is only going to do one of them, apparently. I'm going to keep that thing going forever. It's hilarious.
2: Yeah. Well, till the money runs up.
1: Yeah. There was a run of them that was pretty good. The last couple, not
2: quite
1: up to par. I want to
2: see the wings one now.
1: See? I cannot believe after all the talk, you wouldn't watch one of them.
2: Every time I think I'm going to, I just don't.
1: You never saw Point Break either. No. What's wrong with you?
2: I don't know.
1: Anyway.
2: I'm off.
1: Yeah. Biggest story today, Scott Robbins has not seen Point Break. Hit him up on Facebook. Tell him he needs to see.
2: I don't like
1: on.
2: That fun. You
1: it's
2: know fun. That.
1: Yeah, it's terrible. All right. A couple of crazy clips you got to hear. And what's your story? Straight ahead.
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5: 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Three people were injured in a drive-by shooting Sunday evening on Austin Circle in Crystal Springs, according to police. Authorities say all victims suffered non-life-threatening injuries and no suspect has been identified, with the investigation ongoing. The Trump administration is moving to scale back hunting restrictions across national parks, wildlife refuges, and wilderness areas. Interior Secretary Doug Burgum says the changes are aimed at expanding public access to hunting and fishing on federal lands. Mississippi Emergency Management Agency reported 26 storm-related injuries from Wednesday's severe weather, with most occurring in Lincoln County. Officials say power restoration is ongoing after outages peaked at about 20,100, while debris and road damage continue to slow recovery efforts in several counties. With the Newsflash, I'm Trey Westerberg, News Talk 1180 AM and 96.9 FM, WJNT.
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3: 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This afternoon, sunny with a high near 83. Tonight, patchy fog and mostly clear with a low around 59. As we move into Wednesday, patchy fog will linger, followed by sunny skies, climbing to a high near 84. Wednesday night will be mostly clear, with a low around 61. Currently, it's 72 and clear. I'm Bill Banks with your weather flash.
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8: The Mark and Van Camp and Robbins Show. Jamie Markley, David Van Camp, Scott Robbins. Mm-hmm. What are we talking about? Someone's saying we got a second civil war. Is this because of the voting?
9: Yes, it's because of redistricting.
10: Democrats
9: are just increasingly unhinged.
10: They're
9: and
10: out of their minds.
9: Well, it's because they just realized that they really did, to quote the top Democrat in the House, they bleeped around and found out, you know, California, and then they tried to rig Virginia, and then they realized, we've already gerrymandered most blue states within an inch of their lives, and Republicans have the upper hand now. They just did the math. So Representative Benny Thompson, a high profile Democrat, obviously he was the chair of the January 6th committee. And he said this on MS Now.
8: Okay.
11: This is equivalent, to a second civil war. We're going to have to get our act together. As everybody's saying, we're going to have to resist with every fiber in our body. We're going to have to take this system on. At every election.
8: When you were a kid in school and you learned about the Civil War, how brutal it was.
9: Oh.
8: Families torn apart, and how many people died?
12: Hundreds of thousands.
8: And what they were fighting for.
12: Yes.
8: To compare this to that is so freaking disgusting.
9: Yeah, it's sick.
8: And it's not even challenged.
12: No, it's that and Jim Crow. They do it all the time. It's what they do.
8: It means nothing.
12: No. Well, I told you, there's words that used to be inflammatory and, you know, really bad. Now there's commonplace. Now they're just, I disagree with you.
8: Well, and most people can't stand politicians. Mm-hmm. And as you know, right now, if we're to be honest, most Americans are not even paying that much attention to politics outside of gas prices. Mm-hmm. They're really not. I mean, we're in this every day. But most people, are they going to ever hear what Benny Thompson just said?
12: Probably not.
8: Probably not. But the aggregate that happens when they say so many stupid things, okay? And you think about how many stories are out there that you feel like, man, Republicans are really losing their footing politically in this country. You know, and you hear all these predictions, Democrats could take the House, they might even take the Senate. It goes on and on and on, right? And then you look at polling right now, how bad Trump might be or how bad the Republicans are. Still nowhere near as bad as Democrats.
9: Oh, yeah.
8: So far, upside down. I mean, even their own voters can't stand him.
12: Mm-hmm. But they run guys like that out there, and he gets clicks, sound bites, you know, all of that. And you get enough of them together, and all of a sudden, maybe you make a change there. I don't know.
8: They're losing.
12: No, I
8: they're
12: mean, maybe they're
8: continuing
12: they make a
8: to lose.
12: But they keep the down. I mean, once they're in, they're in. They double down, triple down. I mean, all the time on the same stuff over and over again.
8: But when has that worked? When's the last time it worked?
12: Hasn't for a while, has it?
9: No, I don't think it works anymore.
8: That's what I wonder.
13: Yeah.
8: And everything, Trump's the worst, blah, blah, blah. And you know Trump, and he's going to do this until I'm convinced till he takes his last breath. He's going to just go poke you right in the eye. Mm-hmm.

0: anything.
1: Dude, I remember.
0: To the right than ever.
1: November 2016. Mm-hmm. We have to get out of our bubble.
0: Exactly. Yeah.
1: And go discover what America's about
0: America's
1: again.
0: Saying,
1: they
0: yes.
1: never did it.
0: You know, it's like the guys at Coke going, you know, we got papaya flavored Coke. It's a great idea. And it tanks, but they just keep putting it out there.
2: Maybe we need
0: hoping
2: to
0: for
2: add...
0: different results. Like, you just haven't had the right papaya yet.
2: Yeah, right. Let's you just know? Add more papaya action.
0: Right, exactly. Maybe, that's
2: yes. Maybe that'll work.
0: Yeah.
1: The Indiana Hoosiers were at the White House yesterday.
0: I saw that.
1: Football team.
0: Yeah. National champs.
1: Fernando Mendoza. He wasn't there. The quarterback.
0: He was on. Wasn't he on the phone or something?
1: Well, he called Trump.
0: Oh, that's what it was. Okay.
1: Because he had said, this was a little while back, saying that he wasn't going to be there because, well, he was going to have practice, basically.
3: I'm on the bottom of the totem pole here. I got to prove myself. I can't miss practice.
1: Yeah, he's with the Raiders.
3: As a rookie, I don't think that's a good look. And I want to, you know, try to best serve my teammates. And I don't know if that'd be accomplishing that goal.
1: Got to respect that.
0: Sure yeah. I do.
1: Trump addressed that. Thought it was kind of funny.
4: Now, the reason he's not here, he was so nice he called, because he has actually, JD's a big fan of ours. You wouldn't believe it, because he didn't show up. I'm not happy, but that's okay. The reason he didn't, because he's at spring training, right?
5: Correct.
4: No, he's been great, and he's at spring training, like his first day or something. I said, you better go there. He was not here for other reasons, like he didn't like Trump, or he didn't want to come, I wouldn't even mention him. I'd go through the hall and talk about how great. I wouldn't even mention the quarterback's name. But he's a great guy, actually. And he is actually a big fan of what we're doing for our country. But he became Indiana's first ever Heisman Trophy winner. Right, Coach?
1: Yeah. To acknowledge not being there.
0: As only he can.
1: Yes. If it was some stupid reason, like he didn't like Trump. Because there have been plenty of teams that haven't gone.
2: Yeah.
1: For that very reason.
0: I like when he shifts into third person, though. It's great.
1: Yeah.
2: Because he doesn't like Trump.
0: He doesn't like Trump.
1: All right, it's that time. We do it a couple of times a day. Go around the table. It may not be the biggest story out there, but it caught your attention. You want to bring it in. David Van Camp today, what's your story?
2: This is not even close to a news story. It's just something in my life that I find very, very funny, and I wanted to share it with you. I hope you find it 10% as funny as I do.
1: Okay.
2: And this has been like a daily basis for me now. So my kids, you know, when we're in the car, we like to listen to music. Most of the time, it's something they want to listen to. One song that they've really liked is a classic Sesame Street song from the 1980s. It's A Rainy Day, right?
1: Okay.
2: And if you're not familiar with it, here's just a little snippet of it, right?
1: Okay.
6: Why do we need the rain anyway?
2: Yeah, okay. So it's that a classic, you know, 1980s, whatever. The reason I find it funny, though, is because every time that line happens, my wife thinks I'm insane and my kids think I'm crazy because I can't help stop laughing at that line. And the reason is because my stupid brain does something to that line.
1: Okay.
6: Why do we need the rain?
7: Anyway.
2: Yeah. I hear Joe Biden. Every time.
0: I did not see that coming.
1: I didn't either.
2: Why do we need the rain? And then I hear him going, anyway.
0: Okay, one more time, David. Come on. I want to hear that again.
6: Why do we need the rain?
7: Anyway.
2: Yeah, that's what I hear. So I'm driving in the truck with the kids in the back, and I'm just like laughing my ass off. And no one knows why. And it's one of those things, I try to explain it, and without the visual or the audio aid, it makes no sense.
1: Yeah, that was the Biden take. If you hold near, get a lot done.
2: Yes,
1: that
2: yes.
1: one.
7: If you hold near and dear to you, that you like to be able to. Anyway.
2: Yes.
6: Why do we need the rain?
7: Anyway.
2: Yeah. Exactly.
1: Oh gosh. Yeah.
2: Okay. Thank you.
1: I'm not
2: for
1: sure why your
2: me.
1: Brain does that, but it is very funny.
0: No, I like it. Yeah.
1: Yeah.
0: I'll never hear that song again. Ever. Period. But if I do, that will be it.
1: Yes. Well, the other thing. For a lot of us, that what you just did for us, David, if you ever have this wish, and Robbins will say this every once in a while, man, what I would give for my daughter to be little again, to hold my hand walking across the street. Mm-hmm. You've said that many times.
0: Yeah.
1: And now I will think, but you also got to listen to songs like that endlessly again.
0: Yeah, that's true.
1: It's not all bad.
0: Yeah.
1: Whoo, boy. All right, Scotty, what do you got for what's your story?
0: Cynthia West, that's her name, ex-girlfriend of Thomas Massie, It could be a little problem.

0: in the Massey life right now, exposes him as a sexual deviant and bribed her with $5,000 cash to shut her pie hole.
1: What?
0: Massey DM'd her in August of 2024 on X, 2 months after his wife of 31 years died. Massey ended up getting her a congressional staffer job in D.C. Massey pressured her to be involved in deviant sexual behavior with him. Quid pro quo. Cynthia rejected, feeling extremely pressured and uncomfortable. When she rejected, Thomas Massey had her fired, bribed her, and threatened her not to file a complaint. A complaint was, in fact, filed in fall of 2025, the same time period when Massey remarried to a different staffer 20 years younger than him. The man who claimed and screamed the loudest about transparency for Epstein turns out to be a scumbag. Thomas Massey, ladies and gentlemen.
1: I hadn't heard that story.
0: Yeah, that's a big deal now.
2: Do you believe what she's saying?
0: I have no idea if it's true or not.
2: It's like everything you got to take with a grain of salt, don't you?
3: Yeah, I'd take it with a grain of salt. I mean, if something was filed, last August, you said?
0: Yeah.
3: Yeah, I mean, the timing of that, it's like, is that right around the time they started kind of butting heads, him and Trump? And then is there a political angle to this? I'm not really sure.
0: Well, it's also the same time period that he remarried someone other than her.
3: Yeah.
1: Mm-hmm.
0: That was 20 years younger than him.
1: Right.
0: Yeah.
1: Yeah. Who knows, man?
0: I don't know. Thomas Massey hasn't exactly been a friend throughout the whole thing either.
3: So. Oh, no.
0: Of Trump, so
3: well, and then he has an ad out where he's saying, hey, we don't disagree on everything, Trump and I. Like, he's still campaigning as if Trump has endorsed him,
0: right?
3: Which is that that is scumbag behavior.
0: Yeah, it is.
1: Yeah. For my story, you know, Scott, you will say sometimes we're all told,
0: yes,
1: you can no longer play the children's games.
0: Yeah, we're told. Some at 18, others at 48, but we're all told.
1: And that's not just sports. That's a lot of different sort of activities.
0: Yeah, yeah, it is. Yeah.
1: You tell me all the time.
0: Well, because you come in here going, my back or whatever. I got to go see the bone rubber today. And it's like, well, stop playing.
1: It was my son-in-law's birthday celebration last night. He wanted to play basketball. What was I going to do? Let him down?
0: Your son-in-law is much younger than you, old man Rivers.
1: Anyway, I bring this up to say there was a whole piece done on the oldest rockers on tour this summer.
0: Oh, gosh. Well, that's ageless.
1: So, you know, when you say you're all told, but maybe when the voice gives out, you got to be done.
0: Yeah.
1: But then if someone's still paying to see you play.
0: That's just it, right?
1: Mike Love of the Beach Boys is the oldest out on the road this year.
0: Yeah.
1: He's 85.
0: Yeah.
1: Bob Dylan will be out on the road.
0: My sister saw him this last summer. He played behind a curtain.
3: Yeah.
1: And was it good?
0: No.
3: Yeah. Yeah. I've heard that from a lot of people. It's
0: the curtain, he plays behind it.
3: Yeah, it's either that or like way off to the side of the stage.
0: Yeah, it's a weird,
1: It's wild because he turns 85 in a few weeks.
0: Yeah, well.
1: Some like 20 years ago. I thought it was not very good then.
0: Oof.
1: Yeah. Paul Simon. You just mentioned you would like to see Paul Simon.
0: I have never seen Paul Simon. I would.
1: 84.
0: Yeah, better get there.
1: John Anderson of Yes, who still sounds pretty good.
0: He does, doesn't he? With that real high, angelic-y voice of his? Yeah.
1: He's 81.
0: Wow.
1: Eric Clapton is 81.
0: He still sounds okay.
1: Mickey Dolenz of the Monkees is 81.
0: It's the last monkey.
1: Rod Stewart is 81.
0: Doing a big tour this summer.
1: Roger Glover of Deep Purple and Ian Gillan of Deep Purple are both 80.
0: They're still playing.
1: Well, I think they have an album coming out. I saw a blurb where it's their heaviest album in years.
0: Yeah.
1: And they're 80.
0: Gillan's still
1: like that.
0: Got the leather lungs.
1: And John Fogerty also turns 80.
0: Yeah.
1: All out
0: Some
1: on
0: of
1: the
0: those songs you can sing when you get older.
1: Yeah.
0: I mean, Mick Jagger still sings Stone songs.
1: But man, if you go back 30 years, would you have thought any of these people be playing when they're 80?
0: No.
1: It's kind of cool.
0: Why?
1: People still want to see it. All right. News update. And Nimrod's in the news in just a few.
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11: Right. The Markley, Van Camp, and Robbins Show. 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
0: News update, David Van Camp.
1: We got a couple real quick. 20% chance hantavirus is declared by the World Health Organization as a public health emergency, according to the odds makers on Kalshi.
2: 20% chance?
1: 20%. You can bet on it. Yeah.
2: Oh, God.
0: That's not a great chance. 20%.
1: Well,
0: not very good.
1: No, I still think, for the people who are like, oh, yeah, we're not locking down again. It's like, I agree with you, because if this becomes a like widespread, spreads like COVID kind of thing, with a 35 to 40% mortality rate, you're not locking down because there's no society or government left, my friend. That's like end of world kind of situation, man.
0: That's a lot of people gone.
1: Yes.
0: Yeah.
1: Yeah. Anyway, and then also big news here. Remember the Key Bridge in Baltimore that got hit by that boat?
2: Oh, yeah. Yeah.
0: Yes.
1: A bunch of workers died who were working on the bridge.
0: Yep.
1: Criminal charges have now been filed against the Singapore-based Synergy Marine Limited and a subsidiary as well. They were indicted by the Justice Department. Let's see. In addition, you've got this 47-year-old Indian national whose name is Radhar Krishnan Karthik Nair. He's also been charged.
2: Wow.
1: They're facing charges for conspiracy, willfully failing to immediately inform the U.S. Coast Guard of a known hazardous condition, because they were basically dead in the water going towards the – they had no control over the boat.
0: Oh, my goodness.
1: And obstruction of an agency proceeding. They're trying to cover things up, cover up their own negligence.
2: Six no control of the boat.
1: Yeah.
0: Was that dude's first name again?
1: It was Radhak Krishnan Karthik Nair.
0: Is that three names?
1: No, that's three names. Yeah.
2: Is the first name Rahad?
1: No, it's Radhak Krishnan is his first name.
0: Radhak Krishnan.
2: And the last name is what again?
1: Nair.
2: That's it?
1: Yeah. They front-loaded syllables. And
0: that's it?
2: I was going to say.
0: We got to get to new runs.
2: Oh, good.
0: My God.
3: When the going gets tough.
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0: All right. Nimrods in the News. We go to Florida. Police are investigating two males hopped the fence at a high school and entered a building through an unlocked door. They rode bicycles. They used other equipment intended for special needs kids.
2: Oh.
0: Stole $50 worth of lanyards and got away with approximately 100 hot dogs and ice cream, valued at $60. It happened in the middle of the night, and it sounds like these thieves maybe were students or young adults. They're looking for them. Special needs.
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11: Iran has a choice. On Lisa Brady, Fox News, that bottom line from the Pentagon.
12: I would encourage them to think wisely about their next moves and to take the opportunity to open the straits. They have that choice to make.
11: Joint Chiefs Chairman General Dan Kane at a Senate hearing where there were bipartisan calls for more information on a record defense budget request and the cost of the current conflict. President Trump says a diplomatic solution is still possible, but that a ceasefire is on life support. Higher energy costs fueling hotter inflation. Consumer prices up more than expected in April, 0.6 of a point for the month and 3.8% year over year.
13: So much for Trump's promise to bring down costs on day one. 3.8%, the highest in 3 years.
11: Senate Minority Leader Chuck Schumer also warning the president could sell out to China during this week's summit in Beijing. President Trump argues he's changed the business relationship with China for the better and that gas prices will drop quickly when the conflict with Iran ends. The Senate just voting to put the president's Fed chair nominee, Kevin Warsh, onto the Federal Reserve Board of Governors. 51-45, with Pennsylvania's John Fetterman the only Democrat in favor. A vote confirmed confirming Warsh as chairman still to come, expected today or tomorrow. A medical examiner says the man who was struck and killed by an airplane taking off in Denver over the weekend died by suicide after scaling a remote fence and walking onto a runway. However, the 41-year-old did not leave a note.
14: Investigators are out continuing to contact family and others who knew him to see if there are additional information that we can learn about his motivations.
11: Denver Police Chief Ron Thomas also asking anyone else with information to reach out to Denver police. The collision sparked an engine fire on that Frontier Airlines jet, forcing passengers to evacuate and injuring 12. 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
11: A top judge in Pennsylvania drops his party affiliation.
19: Pennsylvania Supreme Court Justice David Wecht, who's Jewish, saying he's no longer a registered Democrat. That while anti-Semitic rhetoric comes from both sides, it's becoming more prominent on the left, increasingly moving from the fringe to the mainstream, and that it's the duty of all good people to fight this virus and to do so before it's too late. Wecht says his jurisprudence and adjudication has always been independent, that his voting registration will now reflect that independence. And as Democrats still hold a 4-2 majority on Pennsylvania's high court.
11: Fox's Jeff Manasso. Attorneys for Tiger Woods lose a fight over his medical records at a court hearing in his Florida DUI case.
20: At a Martin County court hearing in Stuart, Florida Tuesday, Judge Darren Steele ruled that prescription medical records for 15-time major golf champion Tiger Woods must be turned over to prosecutors, who will try to prove that Woods was under the influence when he clipped his Range Rover into a landscaping truck March 27th on Jupiter Island, Florida, before Woods' vehicle rolled over. Tiger Woods' attorney, Douglas Duncan, argued for privacy of these records. Both sides agreed to a protective order to keep the sensitive information from being made public. After the accident, Woods was found to have two hydrocodone painkillers in his pocket. He has pleaded not guilty to charges and requested a jury trial. Jared Max, Fox News.
11: A few days after the crash, the judge had approved a Woods request to travel out of the county for comprehensive inpatient treatment. Rain could help firefighters in South Florida.
1: There are two active wildfires in South Florida. The Max Road Fire and the Broward County Everglades, the larger of the two, burning more than 17 square miles with 60% containment reported. Firefighters are working to keep those flames away from residential areas. People are told to be ready to leave if necessary and stay inside if smoke makes breathing difficult.
11: Fox's Chris Foster. The other fire near Florida City is 50% contained. Stocks are lower. The Nasdaq's down 496. I'm Lisa Brady, Fox News.
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0: The Markley, Van Camp, and Robbins Show. Jamie Markley, David Van Camp, Scott Robbins. Mm-hmm. You have an update there, David?
2: I do, yeah. I guess a couple, but Lindsey Graham, Republican senator, he is very upset with the Pentagon. He's very upset with the whole Iran war situation because it's basically not going anywhere. And so Dan Razenkane, chairman of the Joint Chiefs of Staff, and Secretary of War Pete Hegseth are in the hot seat right now in a committee hearing, and Lindsey Graham, he wants to talk about why we're letting Pakistan get away with housing Iranian military equipment.
0: Oh,
2: like, hey, they're supposed to be helping sort of mediate a deal here.
0: Yeah,
2: and they're actively working with the Iranian war machine or what's left of it, and so he's hopping mad about it.
29: Secretary Hegseth, if the mediator is allowing reconnaissance aircraft in Iran to be parked in Pakistani air bases, do you think that's consistent with being a fair mediator?
30: I wouldn't want to get in the middle of these negotiations. Yeah. I want
29: maximum
30: efficacy for our
29: people. I want to get in the middle of these negotiations. I don't trust Pakistan as far as I can throw them. If they actually do have Iranian aircraft parked in Pakistan bases to protect Iranian military assets, that tells me we should be looking maybe for somebody else to mediate. No wonder this damn thing is going nowhere.
2: Well, Lindsey never met a war he didn't want.
0: Well, that's true. I mean, if that's true, it's a fair point.
2: Yeah. Oh, I think a lot of frustration. I mean, a lot of us are like, we're just stuck in neutral, or we feel like we are.
0: Yeah.
2: You know?
0: But in the end, that's going to be up to Trump, how we tackle the next thing.
2: Yes.
0: Not on Pete.
2: Oh, I mean, absolutely.
0: Pete's got to be there to answer the question.
2: He's got to take the beating. Yeah. I mean,
0: yes. But I mean, and Pete can't say, hey, you know who runs this show. It's the Trumpster.
2: Yeah.
0: You can't say that.
2: No.
0: But we all know it.
2: Yeah. No.
0: You know.
2: But his job is to answer those questions.
0: I mean, yeah.
2: You know, he's got the title.
0: Do you think it's possible that Trump is waiting to decide what happens till after the meeting with Xi?
2: That's possible. You know, because
31: there's something to be said for that, I think. Yeah.
0: Yeah. We'll
31: I thought
0: see.
31: The same thing this morning.
0: Yeah. Yeah, you do get the feeling that something's going to go down this week, one way or another.
31: Well, he was up tweeting till like midnight last night.
4: Well, that's, come on. Well,
31: 56 different tweets.
5: Then he says, seriously,
31: it was all over the place.
5: Then he ends with, off to China. See you later.
31: Yeah.
5: What?
31: Yeah.

0: That's the Trumpster.
1: Yep. It was, I mean, it went from Hillary's, you know, crookedness to Iran back to, you know,
0: Obama. Cash.
1: I mean,
0: green cash. We gave him.
1: And it was the timestamps were like, you know, 10:21, 10:22, 10:23. It was like every minute firing off a tweet.
0: Yes.
2: He had a lot to say, a lot on his mind.
1: And who's awake at that time? You can't call him, right? I mean,
0: yeah.
1: You again. I'm trying to sleep.
0: You know, there's another story out there that hasn't gotten a whole lot of attention, but today is the deadline for Joe Biden's legal team to try to delay again.
1: Oh, yeah.
0: The release of the interview with her. If you remember that.
1: Yeah. Yeah.
0: Because that interview was pretty damning. And you had all of the left going after this guy, her.
2: Yeah.
0: Saying, this is not professional what you've done. He protected Biden, saying, hey, I'm not going to bring this to trial as far as these classified documents because I think the jury will look at this guy as a feebled old man, well-meaning, but no memory. And he's the sitting president.
2: Yes.
0: Which is all, honestly, kind of wild. So there was an interview done with Mike Howell. You learn who these people are. He's from the Oversight Project. Okay, and he talked about the Biden team fighting the release of this her interview of Joe Biden.
3: I think it's pretty obvious that Joe Biden was very faulty and not of sound mind. And so I expect this is an embarrassing reporting for him, which is the motivation behind trying to fight for the release. It'll help, you know, paint a fuller picture of, you know, when the decline started and how bad it was. I also think it'll add context to how the, you know, then former vice president was illegally holding and using classified information, perhaps for private financial gain. Because keep in mind, the reason he wrote this book is because, and this is in the record, Joe Biden was embarrassed that they didn't have enough money. You had Hunter running around and making all the money. And so he paid somebody to write a book for him. And I think he was flipping secrets around in order to have a juicier book.
0: Holy smokes. And maybe I heard that and don't remember it, but Jill was embarrassed that they didn't have more money.
2: Yeah.
0: Boy, doesn't that tell you everything about Joe running again?
2: Yeah, well, and yes, it does. I mean, keep in mind, Jill Biden is the lady who, she went out and got the EDD, the doctorate degree.
0: Right.
2: Because she didn't like that their joint mail was addressed to, at the time, Senator Joe Biden. Doctor comes first, according to the post office. So, yeah, this is the conversations with his ghostwriter, where he's talking about the classified information, because the interview with her has already been out and they really didn't want that out there.
0: Yeah. Yeah. He was talking about, Howell was talking about why we shouldn't forget about the whole episode. Cause some of you are like, this is done. He's not the president anymore. You'll hear that all over PMS now and everything else. And he says,
3: I'll say that the matter of how this country was run by an auto pen for 4 years still remains one of the greatest constitutional scandals in American history. I know that
0: it's true.
3: Kind of lost the spotlight a little bit in recent years with how quickly news moves. But we need to return as a country focused to this issue because, you know, for all of the talks going on right now about attacks on democracy, this attacks on democracy, that there's been nothing more undemocratic than a president, you know, an entire branch of government, rather, being outsourced to staff using an auto pen. And so when we, you know, have potential pieces of evidence, like a, you know, long recording of Joe Biden with his ghostwriter, there's no reason that should not be in the public record.
0: Yeah.
2: Yeah. It is kind of amazing how you have a pretty good slice of the country who's just like, yeah, let's move on. It's like, I don't know, man. That was, you talk about, and he brings it up, I think, very well, saying you're talking about a threat to democracy. What's a bigger threat to democracy than knowingly having a puppet president?
0: Exactly. And all these shadowy figures behind the scenes are running the show.
2: Yeah.
0: They're like, well, that's just conspiracy. No, that happened.
2: Yeah.
1: Yeah.
0: It's pretty wild. Yes.
1: Our presidency was a call center.
0: Something. And all those pardons. Who knows?
1: I know.
0: CNN last night. It seemed bonkers. I've only heard different clips of what was going on there, David.
2: Oh, yeah. Well, Democrat activist, former South Carolina state rep, Bakari Sellers, he's melting down because southern states are getting rid of what are now illegally drawn race-specific districts. And boy, he got mad because Kevin O'Leary, he's just saying, hey, they're trying to follow the law now. And yeah, they're going to use it to their benefit. Of course they are, because that's what both parties will do when it comes to redistricting. And, well, apparently that was just just one step too far for Bakari Sellers.
0: Okay.
4: There are people in this country who fought, died, and bled for the right to vote. Don't be a dick. Just understand.
5: Okay. Bakari,
4: just,
5: please.
4: Just understand.
6: Something else.
4: Just,
6: the Constitution just, is being upheld. Hey,
4: just,
6: you have a problem
4: just,
6: with that?
4: Just
6: you have a problem with the Constitution of the United States
4: understand.
6: Of America?
5: Bakari, I'm gonna...
0: Unhinged.
1: Well, it gets him booked again.
2: Oh, sure.
1: He'll be nuts. Put him on.
2: Yep.
1: People like to watch nuts.
0: But they don't.
1: No.
0: The ratings are in the tank.
1: Yeah, for CNN, but you're
0: it's
1: anything.
0: Awful.
1: No, it's bad.
0: I mean, most of the time you see clips on X showing how nuts these people are. It's not CNN saying, look at our great product.
2: Right.
0: It's other people putting the clips on saying, look how freaking crazy these people are.
2: Yes.
0: Because the last ratings I saw, it was like the lowest, what, on record? For them?
2: I mean, it's been a rough few years, yeah, for sure.
0: With no signs of turnaround. Every once in a while, you'll have like this, you know, bright, shiny diamond in the rough on a network like that. As far as I can tell, there's nothing.
2: No.
1: Their anchors, really. Though, apparently, and I don't know if this is true or not, but on starting Sunday afternoons, bowling competitions.
0: You're joking.
1: I am, but oh. It's a ratings grabber.
0: Gee whiz, man. And then, where did this come from? Jewish women are too ugly to be raped? Who in the hell said that?
2: Yeah, this was a crazy scene at a pro-Hamas protest. An older white lady, who otherwise looked kind of normal, walked up to a counter-protester who thinks that apparently the Jews deserve to live. I know that's a crazy thought for some people.
0: Oh, my gosh.
2: Was holding a sign that said, rape is not resistance, referring to, like, Hamas, because the pro-Palestinian people try to say that Hamas is just doing an act of resistance. And so this person has a sign that says, rape is not resistance, right? And yes. This is what the older woman said.
0: Okay.
2: She added, maybe with a condom.
0: That says so much more about that dark, evil soul.
2: Yes.
0: Than anything else.
2: Yes.
0: You look like well,
1: that's,
0: ashen.
1: That's terrible.
0: Scott.
1: That's terrible.
0: Yeah.
1: That's unbelievable.
0: Yeah, it's not that often. I mean, you get so jaded listening to stuff every day where you're like, nothing's too shocking. And you're like, this older woman just said that?
1: She just said it.
0: Yeah, that's reprehensible.
2: Yeah.
1: Wow. Okay.
0: Yeah.
1: Yeah, let's have a conversation.
2: That's where that's why I roll my eyes whenever I hear the activist saying, we're not anti-Semitic, we're anti-Zionism.
1: Exactly.
2: Well, you know, the thing is, though, is that even if you are that way, your friends are not.
0: No. Man,
1: that's
0: we
1: rough.
0: Have ugliness really in this country, dude.
1: That is ugly. Wow. Man.
0: And before social media and smartphones, I don't think we had any idea how ugly it was.
2: No.
0: Was it always like this? It seems to get crazier.
1: I don't. It's got to be.
0: It's like a social contagion?
1: It has to be, because it wasn't that nuts. It was nuts, but it wasn't that nuts.
0: Yeah.
1: There was some decorum.
0: I saw the story. I didn't know whether to bring it in or not. With that look on your face, Scott.
1: Yeah, that was terrible, though. Wow.
0: Did you hear about the woman from Oregon just reunited with her cat 7 months after it went missing during a road trip in Texas?
1: Oh, that's nice.
0: See? It was brought to a Texas vet, identified by microchip.
1: Mm.
0: But they didn't know how to get the cat back to Oregon. So an online gaming friend jumped in and used airline miles to personally fly the cat back to Oregon.
1: Oh, nice.
0: Now the cat is back safely.
1: Reunited with this. Boy,
2: that friend didn't have a whole lot going on. Burn my airline miles to get a damn cat.
0: Is there anything that's ever going to happen if I bring a good story in that one of you guys doesn't try to bring it down sort of way?
1: Cat story is my favorite after the one you played before that. Oh, I need a cleansing.
0: That was David's dad too.
1: Yeah.
2: Dexter's dad.
5: For more Markley, Van Camp, and Robbins on
0: the
5: WJNT.
0: Five stories we're watching today. More depression straight ahead.
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1: The Markley Van Camp and Robbins Show. Jamie Markley, David Van Camp, Scott Robbins, and the five stories we're watching today.
2: One, two, three. All right, number five, a big fraud bust announced from Immigration and Customs Enforcement. This involves 10,000 foreign students who claim to be working for highly suspect employers as part of the federal government's operational practical training program. What they found was empty buildings and locked doors where hundreds of foreign students are supposed to be working. Multiple employers claiming the same address where none of them actually have a lease. Small homes listed as work sites for hundreds of foreign students where no employees are present. When someone answers the door, they don't know what you're talking about. There's no business here. What do you mean? Good golly.
3: Dude, are they trying to lie?
4: Yeah.
3: To rip off the government.
2: It really is.
4: Seems to be.
2: Yeah. Number four, a Dutch hospital has quarantined 12 staff members for 6 weeks in a preventive measure after blood and urine from a hantavirus patient were handled without observing strict protocols. Great going, everybody. Number three, Scott's not worried enough. Keep screwing up.
4: When you put the combination of blood and urine together, nothing good happens. Nothing.
2: Number three, the Supreme Court has canceled a court order requiring Alabama to have a congressional map with two black majority voting districts. Alabama is now free to draw a more Republican-friendly map. Number two, India's government, meanwhile, they're getting nervous about this Iran war, saying they've only got around 60 days of crude oil reserves, 60 days of natural gas supplies remaining as well. And here at home, inflation, not good, jumped 3.8%, the fastest rate in 3 years, not a big surprise. Sucks to see it, though, driven mostly by energy prices plus supply chain disruptions due to the war.
5: Okay. I read about something today that I had not heard of before. It's called the Boomer Bad News Drop. Have you heard of such a thing before?
4: No, but I can't wait to hear about it.
5: Because you're the boomer on the show.
4: Yep. Bad news is what I swim in.
5: It's what people say, either their parents or maybe older relatives. It's when they casually send alarming news with zero context.
4: Yeah.
5: Why are you laughing, David? Because you got a story, you have to.
2: I'll just make up a name. I mean, it was a tragic story. But, a family member of mine who is a baby boomer texted us that, Uncle Joe, I'll call him.
5: Okay.
2: It said, I'm not even kidding, BTW, Uncle Joe fell off a ladder, he's dead. And that was it.
5: Oh my goodness! That's exactly what they're talking about with this.
2: I'm like,
5: boomer,
2: what are you
5: bad
2: making,
5: news
2: Uncle
5: drop?
2: Joe? What?
5: Yeah, they said it would be like randomly admitting that maybe they had surgery and didn't want to bother anyone, or out of the blue, describing your uncle's platelet count from a recent blood draw.
4: Oh,
5: man! People are like, wait a second! I didn't even know he was sick.
2: Yeah.
5: It's like you already know, but you really don't. But yeah, yours takes the cake, David.
2: Yeah, it's like, oh, and he's dead. And I'm like, what do you mean he's dead? I'm like, can I have some more context here? Like, what happened? Did someone push him? Did he just fall? Like, what?
5: Right, like exactly what happened
2: there.
5: That is crazy. Said therapists say that boomers were raised to treat emotions like facts instead of conversations. So instead of easing into the difficult news, they drop it mid-sentence and move on.
2: Yeah. Sorry, you can't BT dubs a death. You can't, by the way.
5: Right. And then people on Reddit, they say it's because boomers love to be the first ones to give bad news.
2: I think that's probably more the truth, yeah.
5: You think so, Scott?
4: I don't know. I've never done it that way, but I can see where it could happen. Like, went to church today, then went out to dinner.
5: This is the Markley Van Camp and Robbins Show.
4: By the way, Grandpa's dead. Anyway, after that, we went swimming and... What? Wait a minute. Grandpa's dead.
2: And then BT dubs.
4: Yeah, right.
2: Jamie's having some distress right now.
4: What happened to you? What's wrong with you?
5: My hamstring just seized up on me.
2: Can seize up, yeah. It does that from time to time.
4: We're all told.
5: Dude,
2: you did play
5: basketball in these chairs.
2: Yeah.
5: We sit in these chairs where your feet are well on the other side of your knee. Like they go backwards.
4: Oh, I don't sit like that.
5: Where do you put your feet?
4: I got a little thing I can sit them on.
5: Well, that's nice. Yeah. That's why you don't want to give up that chair.
4: Part of my chair. Yeah.
5: All of a sudden, my hamstring is like, shh. I'm like, oh my gosh. It's going to be fine. We got a news update and me screaming in pain coming up.
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6: 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The Trump administration is moving to scale back hunting restrictions across national parks, wildlife refuges, and wilderness areas. Interior Secretary Doug Burgum says the changes are aimed at expanding public access to hunting and fishing on federal lands. Mississippi Emergency Management Agency reported 26 storm-related injuries from Wednesday's severe weather, with most occurring in Lincoln County. Officials say power restoration is ongoing after outages peaked at about 20,100, while debris and road damage continue to slow recovery efforts in several counties. Three people were injured in a drive-by shooting Sunday evening on Austin Circle in Crystal Springs, according to police. Authorities say all victims suffered non-life-threatening injuries and no suspect has been identified, with the investigation ongoing. With the news flash, I'm Trey Westerberg, News Talk 1180 AM and 96.9 FM, WJNT.
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10: I'm Maria Bartiromo, and this is the Fox Business Report. The major averages are lower in afternoon trading, with shares of some of the hottest chip stocks over the past month tumbling as the tech trade pulls back from record levels. Following CPI data that showed that April inflation surged to 3.8% on an annual basis, driven by a spike in gas prices. The hot CPI reading supports higher for longer interest rates. AI-fueled momentum is cooling, with the Magnificent Seven big cap tech stocks mostly lower, led by Tesla and Amazon. However, shares of Apple are up 0.5%, and on track for a record close. Shares of Intel are sinking nearly 9%, and other semiconductor companies are pulling back after a Monday rally that sent many of them to record highs. Investors might just be taking profits. And airline stocks are losing altitude today as the price of oil spikes. That's your Fox Business Report. I'm Hillary Barsky, invested in you.
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12: 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This afternoon, sunny with a high near 83 degrees. Tonight, patchy fog and mostly clear with a low around 59. Looking ahead to Wednesday, there will be patchy fog and sunny skies, climbing to a high near 84. Wednesday night will be mostly clear with a low around 61. Currently, it's 75 and clear. I'm Bill Banks with your weather flash.
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3: All right, we're all right. It's all good.
4: Yep.
3: The Markley, Van Camp, and Robbins Show. Jamie Markley, David Van Camp, Scott Robbins. You know what's going on? It's what? Still happening. John Brennan said the quiet part out loud.
5: He really did.
4: He did?
3: Yes.
4: I missed this.
3: We still have deep state actors getting in the way of the Trump agenda.
5: Yes.
3: Oh, he said it.
5: He said it on MS Now. Says, don't, you know, I think he was asked something along the lines of, what do you say to Americans who are worried that the Trump administration is holding people like you, scumbags like you, accountable? They didn't say
3: that. Yeah, wasn't that Nicole Wallace?
5: Yeah.
3: Yeah. Yeah, here you go.
6: There's still a legion of professionals in the law enforcement environment, the Department of Justice, as well as the CIA and other places, the ones who are refusing to follow politically motivated prosecutions, those who are refusing to support any type of political activities on the part of the Trump administration that are inconsistent with the authorities, the responsibilities of the intelligence community, law enforcement community, and Department of Justice.
3: Seems like the evidence we've seen, that guy could be in jail.
5: Yeah.
4: Yes.
3: So, of course, he's going to say BS like that. You know? And I suppose all the intellectuals that watch that network, they believe that. I don't think anybody else does.
5: I like that you mentioned intellectuals who watch MS Now. People who consider themselves very, very smart.
3: Yes.
5: Are like, yes, we can trust the former CIA director, and we can trust the intelligence community, the patriots within the system, are also the same people who, like, 6 years ago were like, defund the police, all cops are bastards. Like, wait a minute, hold on a second.
3: I know.
5: I think you got it, like, backwards. If you're going to go after one particular law enforcement apparatus, I mean, I think probably the guys who can kind of act without accountability in a lot of circumstances, those would be the ones I would be suspicious of first.
3: Yes. No, just lost so many ways.
4: Oh, yeah.
3: And it's always just trying to control a narrative. But again, I think with so many different things that we've seen over the last 5-6 years, or maybe even 10 years, when it just comes down to common sense that people already know, and it drifts more toward, I mean, if you want to make it into politics, one particular political party, that would be the Republicans. Now, the Republican Party is jacked up.
5: Oh, yeah.
3: In my opinion. And oftentimes seems to be useless. Because they fall victim to the same thing the Democrats do. Everybody wants theirs. Everybody wants their personal peace. But instead of going off on that, I read like 3 different stories that were completely different, but it's all sort of the same theme. One was from Joe Klein, his Substack, and he's not a conservative, talking about the boy problem.
4: Oh, yeah.
3: Another one was NPR, their weekend edition on Sunday for Mother's Day. They did, their big feature story was why women are choosing to be single mothers because they don't need a man. Okay. And then there was another piece written by Ed Lattimore. And if you have ever followed Ed before, you know, a man's man, talking about the whole red pill rabbit hole for young men online, like getting caught up in the wrong types of influence.
5: Yeah.
3: Like you gotta dominate women.
5: Yeah.

0: The thing about these three pieces, all of them were really interesting reads. But it all comes down to sort of common sense. You know, like with Joe Klein and the whole boy problem, he's talking about Democrats per se. Saying, you know, let's talk about boys. They're the losers of the digital age. You know, the stereotype, sitting in the basement, pajamas, playing video games, and increasingly gambling on sports. There are estimates that there are 7 million men who have simply dropped out of the workforce.
1: Gosh, dang.
0: And then people think it's way more than that. But boys have been slipping behind girls in an array of stats, from high school dropouts, like 50% higher, to college graduation rates, like right now. He put in an interesting stat. Black women graduate from college at a 44% rate. White men, 34%.
2: Well, I would never, ever have thought that was 34%, that low.
0: Yes.
2: Holy cow.
0: Yep. Men commit 70% of the violent crimes. Yes.
2: True.
0: 11.5% of males over the age of 12 have a substance use disorder versus 6.4% of females. It goes on and on and on and on. Because the boy problem is especially difficult for the Democratic Party. In 2024, the gender gap was 10% of the electorate. 55% of men voted for Trump, 45% women. But it's a far more serious deficit than the marginal differences that may accrue from the restriction of racial gerrymandering, which have been reported by the media. Which is interesting when you get into the dynamics of that. That you can talk about gerrymandering all you want and this and that. But when you look at the disparity between males and females when it comes to Republicans, Democrats, that's a bigger problem for the Democrats than gerrymandering, basically. But he's talking about, you know, this whole problem. And he's saying that men need physical coming of age rituals like the military. That this would be a good thing. Now, this guy, I mean, he's on the left, yeah, by everything it appears when he's talking about his favorite politicians. But he's saying things that come back to, like, common sense. Yeah. Which means he's going to be kicked out of that club.
3: Oh, yeah. You got to have a purpose.
0: Yes.
2: But I can't believe the amount, though, that are not in the workforce.
0: Yes.
2: Dropped out of the workforce.
0: Yes.
2: To do what?
3: Play video game, watch porn, and gamble.
2: But where's the money coming from?
3: Mom and dad. Mom.
2: God.
0: And usually it's mom. Yeah. And it's a codependency sort of problem. And then Ed Lattimore's red pill rabbit hole issue he's talking about, because a lot of these things online, you know, oh, what's the dude's name? Was the fighter.
3: Oh,
0: he's the worst.
3: The totally not gay Andrew Tate.
0: Yes.
3: 100% not gay.
0: Right. Like him and Nick Fuentes.
3: Also, like, 100% not gay.
0: Yes. You know, they're. And people like them, they're trying to sell something to young men. And sometimes it's take my course and you'll pick up women like you've never picked them up before. And enough dopey guys like, okay, this is what I need. And it's just stupid. But what Lattimore talks about is the way they recruit, the same way gangs recruit in the inner city. Because it's going to give you stature. It's going to give you respect. It's going to give you all these things. And I didn't know this stat until Lattimore put it in there. Most guys get out of gangs, not because of the fear of going to jail or anything else. It's because what was promised to them wasn't delivered. They didn't get the respect or the juice or anything else that came from the gang life. What it came with is a lot of headaches, and then they just wanted out of it, which I thought was interesting. And then as far as the whole NPR weekend edition about why women are choosing to be single mothers, and how they don't need a man, but then oftentimes they will then room together to raise their children together. Oh, okay, you don't need a man, but you need somebody.
3: Yeah.
0: And even then it doesn't work because boys need a dad.
3: Yeah. Mm-hmm.
0: And again, all of it just comes down to common sense, mm-hmm, which is not good for the Democratic Party.
2: Well, no.
0: Because they are so far from common sense and getting further every day, it seems. All right, it's that time. Get off my soapbox. We go around the table. May not be the biggest story out there, but it caught your attention. David, what's your story here?
3: Well, we got the California governor's race going on, and Javier Becerra, a.k.a. Javier Baqueria.
0: By the way, side note, did you hear about a piece in Politico about him?
3: Mm-mm.
0: Apparently, And of course, people didn't want to use their name.

0: people from the Biden administration talked about what a disaster that guy was, that he's dumb as a box of rocks.
1: And, well, this backs that up. And you didn't need insiders to tell you that. The guy is not very good.
0: Right.
1: And another DEI hire from the Biden administration.
0: Yeah. Baccaria. Sorry, got his name.
2: Javier Baccaria.
0: Yeah, well, I got it.
1: He was sitting down for an interview with KTLA, and I love that the reporter did him dirty like this, because I don't know if he knew that they were really actually starting the interview. Hmm. But here we go.
3: This is the start of our interview with Javier Becerra in Highland Park.
4: By the way, this is a profile piece. This is not a gotcha piece, right?
5: Well, look, I think these questions are fair. It's in order to learn about you as a candidate.
4: So long as it's about the profile.
5: I don't know how you define profile, but I'd like to begin the interview.
4: The way I describe profile is you talk about all the things that I've done, things I want to do, and along with some tough questions. But not only tough questions.
1: Just so we have an understanding.
6: Oh,
1: here,
6: my.
1: Right?
0: Wow.
6: Dictating the terms.
0: Yeah. No kidding.
6: You're in no position to dictate terms, pal.
1: Right.
6: You're in like sixth place right now.
1: Well, also because the cameras are rolling and the mic is live. I mean,
0: he's used to being protected.
6: Yeah. Yes.
0: Dang.
6: Yeah, that's something. I mean, tough questions, but you're going to ask me about how cool I am first, right?
0: Talk about all of my accomplishments.
6: Yeah.
0: What are they?
1: Losing hundreds of thousands of kids.
0: Yes, you did do that.
1: Yeah.
6: Gosh.
0: All right, Scotty, what do you got for your story?
6: This is interesting. I haven't heard it anywhere else, but I was reading a piece today that, you know, peace talks between the U.S. and Iran have crashed and burned, or appears to anyway.
0: Yeah.
6: They're surfacing some reports now. Experts familiar with Iran are saying that there may be indications of an Iran bug out underway by the Muslim leadership. They're getting out, and they're heading to Russia. Hmm. The apparent collapse of the U.S.-Iran negotiations has intensified these fears that the senior figures inside Tehran's leadership are going to flee to Russia, seeking refuge.
0: Hmm.
6: Now, whether that's true or not, or whether there's any legs on that, I don't know. Benjamin Netanyahu said in a recent interview, the whole scaffolding of the terrorist proxy network that Iran collapses if the regime in Iran collapses itself. Now, again, I don't know if any of this stuff is true or not, but I read this and went, well, we kept hearing that internally it's shaky.
0: Yeah,
6: I mean, things are going to hell in a handbag quickly, you know? And if they are, in fact, going to bug out, and they are, in fact, for fear of their lives, which they should be, by the way, then that may be the logical next step. And then they're talking about what happens after that. The Iranian people actually get their country back. And, you know, I mean, again, that's hypothetical at this point in time, but it's got some legs to it. The story does.
0: We'll see.
6: Yeah, I'm going to follow that one.
0: All right. For my story, it's kind of going back to Time Magazine's Best Inventions of 2023. And it was AI-powered robot shoes.
6: Oh, that would be cool.
0: That allow you to walk 6 miles per hour.
6: Wow.
0: Yeah, a lot faster. Well, it's a thing now. They're coming out. The CEO of Shift Robotics, Zunji Zhang, was talking about his invention. You can decide for yourself. You think
7: I have always been excited, interested in personal mobility. But then I start asking myself why I never walked, even though walking is the safest way of getting around the cities. When you push off your toe, we need something that prevents you from slipping backwards. You have a very big push-off force to the ground. We will accelerate at the same time. But as soon as you release and you transition into, you know, what we call control the fall, we stop giving you more, you know, gas to continue accelerating.
0: So I've seen a video of this, and sure enough, you can see that you are going faster.
6: Hmm. That's cool.
0: Yeah, I would say it's also sad. Just get out and walk.
6: Well, sometimes, like with neuropathy in my feet, like sometimes our balance here being questioned, and that would help.
0: Okay, I'm going to show you the video. I don't know that you think that's going to help.
6: Also, if I'm a wide receiver in the NFL, I got cleats that are made now.
0: Well, yeah.
6: I'm going really fast on the field.
0: I don't think it's going to help you with that.
6: Oh, dang.
0: Because you're running.
6: I thought he said you can go faster.
0: Yes, as walking.
6: Oh, you can't run in them?
0: Okay. I'll show you the video and you'll see.
6: Wooden shoes? Whatever.
0: Golly. All right, news update and Nimrod's in the news coming up.
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0: The Markley, Van Camp, and Robbins show. 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
0: News update, David Van Camp.
1: Well, I got a couple of options here. One is from our friends at KVI in Seattle, a great affiliate. Ari Hoffman is an afternoon host there, breaking the story that a company called Delta Camshaft in Tacoma, the largest custom camshaft regrinding company in America, moving out after 48 years. Why? Crime and taxes. Can't afford it. Moving to Arizona.
0: Dang.
6: Well, what do you think is going to happen? No.
0: I know. Yeah.
6: If you got the wherewithal and you can do it, yeah, go.
0: Yeah.
6: Yeah.
0: Got to change the way you're doing things as far as crime.
1: Yeah.
0: My goodness. All right, we got to get the Nimrod. Here we go.
11: When the going gets tough.
17: Damn it, this is too hard.
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19: I love the poorly educated.
0: All right. Nimrods in the News. We go to Hawaii. You may have seen this online. This guy that hurled the rock at Lonnie, the Hawaiian monk seal.
6: Oh,
0: yeah.
6: Oh, no.
0: So he's like, what are you doing? He's like, I'm rich. I can pay the fine. Well, somebody brought some justice right on the spot, gave the guy a beat down.
1: Yeah, beat him up.
0: Yeah.
6: Good.
0: And the dude is going to be facing prosecution.
6: Good.
0: That hurled it.
6: Good.
0: But yeah, that was instant right there for you, Scotty. And that's Nimrod's in the News.
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2: Off to China for President Trump. I'm Lisa Brady, Fox News. He's leaving for Beijing and a two-day summit with President Xi, with Iran one of many expected topics. But he's also taking more than a dozen business leaders with him, including Elon Musk and Apple's Tim Cook.
3: Foreign policy does have the potential to overshadow the economic parts of this summit. The president has already said the agenda with him and Xi has changed by a lot because of the Iran conflict. In fact, the administration and the U.S. ambassador to China, David Perdue, telling us that they do want Xi to almost mediate and put pressure on Iran because China is the number one buyer of Iranian oil.
2: Fox's Aisha Hosni in Beijing.
3: On trade, tariffs and rare earth minerals used in chips are expected to come up in these talks. Also, American farmers who are getting hit bad by those higher diesel fuel prices because of the Iranian conflict, they want China to buy 25 million more metric tons of soybeans.
2: A warning from Senate Minority Leader Chuck Schumer.
4: Donald Trump wants a deal with China so badly he could sell out on American manufacturing. He could sell out on chips. He could sell out on Taiwan, which produces many of these chips. He could sell out on AI.
2: On the Senate floor earlier, also urging support for the seventh Democrat effort to pass a war powers resolution on Iran. But President Trump says the U.S. is now doing smart business with China and that great things will happen for both countries, telling reporters this about President Xi just moments ago.
5: He's been a friend of mine. He's been somebody that we get along with. And I think you're going to see that good things are going to happen. This is going to be a very exciting trip. A lot of good things are going to happen.
2: Also, just reiterating that Iran will not have a nuclear weapon, insisting that will be achieved peacefully or otherwise the day after rejecting Iran's latest peace proposal. 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
2: Just getting an Associated Press report that the FDA commissioner, Dr. Marty McCarry, is resigning after complaints from some Trump allies, including anti-abortion activists, health industry executives, and vaping lobbyists. There's been no immediate confirmation from the White House. Some House Democrats say a Republican congresswoman should be censured for agreeing with a radio host's description of House Minority Leader Hakeem Jeffries.
11: During an interview with Virginia Republican Congresswoman Jen Kiggins, a radio host said House Minority Leader Hakeem Jeffries should keep his cotton-picking hands off Virginia. Kiggins said ditto. House Minority Whip Catherine Clark and California Governor Gavin Newsom said Kiggins should resign, that the language was blatantly racist. Kiggins said she does not condone the language, but that it was obvious she was merely agreeing with the idea that Jeffries should stay out of Virginia. Jeffries has been at the center of navigating redistricting wars on behalf of House Democrats. He said in response that Kiggins had her chance to disavow the vile, racist, dehumanizing comments, but doubled down, calling it a stunning failure of judgment and leadership. Jessica Rosenthal, Fox News.
2: PayPal reaches a deal with the Justice Department.
12: Financial tech company PayPal has agreed to a $30 million pact with the Justice Department, which was probing its plan to support Black and minority-owned businesses. This settlement, part of the Trump administration's campaign against corporate DEI initiatives. The online payment system company agreeing to waive processing fees for $1 billion in transactions for small businesses owned by veterans. as well as businesses involved in farming, manufacturing, or technology.
2: Fox's Lillian Wu, PayPal does not admit any wrongdoing as part of that settlement. Stocks remain lower after a report showing inflation at the consumer level hitting a three-year high with energy prices surging. Right now, the Dow's down just 2 points, the NASDAQ down 365. Elisa Brady, Fox News.
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22: 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Jamie Markley, David Van Camp, Scott Robbins. Okay. With the economy right now, there's some bad news. We know that.
23: Yeah. Yes.
22: Inflation, gas prices, that sort of thing.
23: Yes.
22: There's something else that's not so great.
23: Do we need one more thing?
22: You want to know the truth, right?
23: Yeah, of course I do. Give it to me.
22: Like, we got a jobs report.
23: Yeah.
22: It looked like, hey, this is positive.
23: Yeah, it was. Well, it was. The revisions come out?
22: No revision.
23: Oh, okay.
22: EJ Antoni from the Heritage Foundation, he's the economist, talking with Daily Wire News, said, here's the bad part about the jobs report.
24: Well, there's a lot of conflicting data. And so what we do essentially is we take all of the metrics that we have and we try to weave a story together that explains all of them. So here goes. The number of jobs increased much better than expectations. So that's good last month. But at the same time, in April, the number of people employed actually fell pretty substantially, over 200,000. And if we look at other internals of the report, what we find is that people increasingly took on multiple jobs. So people who already had a full-time job took on a part-time job. Some people who already had two jobs took on a third, let's say. And the number of people who actually had full-time work declined. All the net job growth last month came from part-time jobs. So it really seems like people, in response to the higher cost of living from gas and diesel prices going up so much, clearly went out and got second or third jobs. And the result of that, again, is you can, I think, square the circle on all these seemingly conflicting data points.
22: So that's not great.
23: Well, that's just one more reason to get this damn war thing over with.
22: Yeah.
23: Well, as soon as possible.
25: Well, I know that, you know, the Trumpster seems to be getting a little bit prickly about all this, because I think he knows, like, hey, this thing, we were talking 4 to 6 weeks and it's dragging on a lot longer, and the longer it goes on, the harder it's going to be to recover just economically around the world. And today, as he was leaving for his trip to China, a reporter was asking about inflation, and like, hey.
26: You promised to bring inflation down. It's now at its highest level in 3 years. Are your policies not working? What's happening?
27: My policies are working incredibly. If you go back to just before the war, for the last 3 months, inflation was at 1.7%. Now, we had a choice. Let these lunatics have a nuclear weapon. If you want to do that, then you're a stupid person, and you happen to be. I mean, I know you very well. Anybody that wants them to have a nuclear weapon is a stupid person. So we said we're going to take the greatest stock market in history, and we're going to go down a little bit. And actually, that turned out to be incorrect, because our stock market is now at the highest point in history, which frankly surprised a lot of people. It's a very simple message. Iran cannot have a nuclear weapon, and they won't have a nuclear weapon. and that's 100%. The Navy is gone. Their Air Force.

0: And he goes on that, what he likes to say there.
1: Did I was waiting for him to come back around to, but we're going to get this thing wrapped up soon.
0: No. I think he's said that before. But yeah, I mean, it's that to me, it just sounds like he's getting a little bit more and more nervous.
2: Was there an underestimation, in your opinion, of the resolve of what's going on with the Iranian militants? I mean, what was there one? What did they think it was going to be very much like Maduro sort of thing, where you walk in and you take control immediately?
0: Yeah, well, we didn't really take control. And there are different dynamics. I don't think anybody was thinking that they were the same.
2: No, I'm not saying that. I mean, just the success, the role everyone was on.
0: I think, to me, with all of it, it's almost like we've been waiting too long to just sort of play mop-up duty. And I know that's a crass way of putting it, because you've got real people who have real lives, and they have loved ones in their lives that are that want them to come home at the end of the day. And I understand. But, you know, it's kind of like it started off so like fast, boom, boom, boom, boom. And then it's just been nothing for a couple of weeks. And I know that, you know, they're working behind the scenes. They're talking to partners and blah, blah, all that stuff. But, man, again, Walmart shopper wins the argument always in politics.
1: Yeah. I mean, it's hard to tell. It's almost one of those things, it seems, that you won't know until it's years later and the books come out of what was really being talked about right now. It's possible that they thought this was going to be 4-6. They would be brought to their knees and they would have no choice. And that, you know, you have these people, they operate. It's in a different world. It's in this different ideology that I don't think a lot of people can relate to. That is possible. I don't know that to be true, but it's possible.
2: That's what I was saying about the underestimation.
1: That's
2: one of those things where it's like, you know, beesh.
1: Yeah.
2: I mean, again, you're right. And we're controlling the Strait of Hormuz. No, we're not. They are. No, we are. No, they are. Now I guess they are again.
1: That's why I asked earlier, does the conversation with Xi in China have anything to do with the next move? Because I would not be surprised if we go back to bombing hard by the end of the week.
2: Oh, it wouldn't surprise me either. Some resolution. Let's get going though on this.
1: Yeah.
2: Cause I mean, every day you inch closer to midterms, and I don't want to be that guy, but that's how you lose.
1: Yeah. That's how you don't have voter ID. Wait a second.
2: No, you don't have that anyway.
1: No. Yeah,
2: don't forget about that.
1: I know.
2: That's done.
1: No, that's very disappointing. The other bad news, as far as the economy, AI is going to take a bunch of jobs.
2: Mm-hmm. Well, that's something they're going to talk about with Xi. Trump's supposed to be talking
1: about. But good news, and you can tell me if you're buying what EJ Antoni is selling here when he's talking about AI.
3: The economy does have some major, major headwinds. Energy is the big one, right? But what are some tailwinds? You know, AI is both a headwind and a tailwind here. Yes, it's going to eliminate some jobs, but it's creating others. This is just like any other technological development. Think of the smartphone. How many app developers were there before the smartphone existed? Things like Uber and Lyft weren't even possible before the smartphone. So there are all kinds of jobs that get created just as jobs get eliminated anytime you get these new technological developments. Aggregate demand is a fallacy. Demand is infinite. And so, again, yes, you're going to have some jobs eliminated, but you'll have even more created. That's the result. Probably the biggest tailwind, though, for this economy right now is still the effects of the Big Beautiful Bill. The surge in investment that we have seen, along with productivity growth, all of those things are going to, I think, try to help keep this economy afloat, even as we have to fight through $100 oil.
1: Okay. So it's not all bad. We'll see what happens. Obviously, Iran is the big story when it comes to the economy. So you got that going on out there. Something else that I happen to see, which I thought you might get a kick out of. You know, people freaking out about the reflective pool with Trump.
0: Yeah.
1: Wanted to paint it blue. People on the left.
2: Mm-hmm.
1: Did you see what your boy Mace Moore did on X, David?
0: No, I did not.
1: He went to the Wayback Machine to 2012. As far as the reflective pool under Obama, because that was a $34 million renovation at the time. It was a 2-year deal. Okay. And less than a month after it reopened, CNN did this report. Check it out.
4: There's plenty to take pictures of in downtown Washington, D.C. The Lincoln Memorial, the World War II Memorial, and then there's this. Folks snapping photos of the reflecting pool.
5: It's really sludgy up this end.
4: And what's in it?
6: It's disgusting. It's not right.
4: Algae.
5: It's like, smells like wet dog down here. You know? Right. Well,
1: pause it there. Dude, it is disgusting. It is this nasty, like, puke green with algae all over the place. Again, this is less than a month after it reopened.
0: Dang.
1: Yeah.
5: When my dog came home from a stream, he always smelled like this. So gross.
4: Yeah, right. The Lincoln Memorial Reflecting Pool reopened at the end of August to great fanfare after a $34 million renovation that lasted nearly 2 years. But less than a month later, the famous pool of water is full of algae. Algae are simple organisms that thrive in areas where there is heat and sunlight. You have plenty of that here.
1: Yes, David.
0: Did we need that clarification of what algae is? I think everybody's pretty well aware of what algae is.
1: Well, you're forgetting. They're talking to CNN viewers. It goes on.
7: The water may not look great, but it doesn't pose a health or safety hazard. It's really just the yuck factor.
1: If it's sunny, puts a bottle in there.
7: Really warm, it will rise to the top. So on some days, depending on the weather, you will see algae at the top. And
1: by the way, Mays is making the point. Do you hear them blame Obama in any way here?
0: No.
1: Can you imagine if it was Trump?
0: Oh, my gosh. Yeah.
1: Of course.
7: They look like small islands of algae.
4: But why has algae suddenly become a problem? The reflecting pool was renovated to fix cracks and leaks, but it also included installing a system to draw water from the nearby tidal basin into the pool instead of using city drinking water. Algae naturally grows in the tidal basin. Plus, the renovated pool holds less water. That shallow depth is a perfect condition for algae to grow. A bit of an embarrassment for the Park Service.
8: It's really a shame that they hadn't planned out this a little bit better so you wouldn't have algae growing after all this time and money.
4: The reflecting pool is not reflecting.
5: It's nasty.
4: Much of anything. Lisa Sylvester, CNN.
1: Yes. Can you imagine if you're a rich person, got a reflecting pool, and it's a month and it's got that in it?
0: Oh,
1: you'd
0: gosh.
1: Be freaking.
2: Well, no, I mean, you have a filter on it, filtration system of some kind.
1: Yes.
2: You know, you wouldn't want that in your house. Yeah.
1: No.
2: It's amazing that that thing was allowed to grow like
9: though. But Trump wants to paint the bottom of the reflecting pool blue so it shines better.
1: Yes.
2: But he's painting it blue, kind of like you guys. You're blue, right? You're from the blue state.
1: Yeah.
2: Yeah.
1: I always have the blues.
2: Yeah, it's
0: I think he should change the plan and just get somebody to stencil in, you know, make America great again in there. Yes. Like sort of like an NFL end zone.
2: I agree. Yeah.
1: Yes.
2: That'd be awesome. Yeah.
1: And then I just happened to see this. This was from today. I'm not going to take you through all the idiocy. But Joy Behar was claiming the policy as far as that Trump policy. Trump accounts.
0: Yeah.
2: Oh, yeah. For the babies kids. Born. Yeah.
1: Yeah. Well, it's about white children.
2: What? No.
1: Okay. Here you go.
10: What gets you?
11: What gets me is this sort of this lie that they care about children. They seem to care about white children. But like when they say more Trump babies, what does that mean? Okay. I'm just asking the question.
10: Mm-hmm.
11: And I would like to just remind people that this administration dismantled USAID, which helps children around the world.
1: Okay, that's enough. That's all you need.
2: Yeah. That's disgusting.
1: Just idiocy.
2: Gosh.
1: How much waste, fraud, and abuse with USAID? It was unbelievable.
2: Oh, God. Yes.
1: Yes. It doesn't matter. Again, that's the news division.
0: Yes.
1: Of ABC.
0: ABC News.
1: Yes. So, David, there was you're saying tranny filming students in the school bathroom.
0: Yeah, that thing that never happened seemed to have happened again.
1: That's just a right-wing conspiracy that ever happens, but you're saying it actually happened.
0: And it's in Loudoun County, Virginia, believe it or not.
1: Again! All right, yeah. We got to get to that story in a few, and the five stories we're watching today coming right up.
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1: All right, warmer weather's finally here, which means cookouts, ball games, maybe a little time on the water, basically all the good stuff. But let's be honest, it also means heavier food, more sweets, and yeah, maybe a couple extra drinks sneaking in there too. And all of that, it can take a toll on your liver whether you realize it or not.
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1: The Markley, Van Camp, and Robbins Show. Jamie Markley, David Van Camp, Scott Robbins, and the five stories we're watching today.
2: Okay, number five, a Dutch hospital quarantined 12 staff members for 6 weeks in a preventive measure after blood and urine from a hantavirus patient were handled without observing strict protocols.
3: God.
2: Golly. All right.
3: Dang. Handling blood and urine.
2: It's, you know, again, there are going to be more cases of this because they don't know how many people would have been infected off of that boat. So far, everybody who's been infected has been on that boat. You can relax. It's okay.
1: It's going to be okay, Scott.
2: Still think we should have just blown that boat out of the water, but that's just me.
3: See, that's, I like that plan. You know,
1: the innocent people, just blow them up.
2: Well,
3: can't risk it, Jamie.
2: They're not innocent people. They're vectors. All right.
3: Right.
2: I'm just kidding. Number four.
3: We are kidding, okay? I can't believe you idiot.
2: Number four, the Supreme Court has canceled a court order requiring Alabama to draw a congressional map that has two majority black voting districts. Alabama has now been given the green light to draw a more Republican-friendly map. Number three, India's government says they only have around 60 days of crude oil reserves and 60 days of natural gas supplies remaining. Got to get that straight open. Here at home, U.S. inflation jumped 3.8%, fastest rate in 3 years, driven mostly by, you guessed it, energy and supply chain disruptions due to the war in Iran. Meanwhile, the Secretary of War, Pete Hegseth, not taking any guff from Democrat Senator Chris Coons.
4: Nuclear program, which we knew came with threats and branches and sequels.
5: My concern, Mr. Secretary, is that you've achieved a series of tactical successes, but are on the verge of a strategic loss because we are now negotiating.
4: I just think it's so foolish. Here we are in a committee in the United States Senate, 74 days in, and you're talking about strategic loss. We have the ability to defeat a 47-year threat of a pursuit of a nuclear weapon. We have more leverage than we've ever had. We've had incredible battlefield successes, and you're talking about a strategic loss? Disingenuous questions?
5: This is
4: how you undercut efforts that could otherwise and are otherwise being
5: very
4: effective.
5: I am not your enemy, sir. I am not your adversary.
2: But yeah, I mean, I think you got to get movement on this for sure. Strategic loss? Well, no, you're in too deep. What, yeah. Just pack it up and say adios? No.
6: Can't do that either.
2: Those are the top five stories that we're watching today. 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
1: I don't know if you saw this new poll out. 56% of people said that they're cool now. Like, are you cool? Do you think of yourself as cool?
3: Like Joe Cool kind of thing?
1: 56%, yeah.
3: I'm cool.
1: Compared to 43% who said they were cool in high school. Mm. So, yeah, more people think they're cool now than they did then. Mm. Would that be you?
3: Well, that was cool in high school?
1: No, yeah. Do you think you're cooler now than you were in high school?
3: Depends on define cool. I mean,
1: in your definition of cool, the way you define it.
3: Oh, probably not. I think you're at your apex of cool when you're in high school, right?
1: I
3: don't know. I mean, I still feel like I'm cool. Yeah.
1: No, I feel like no. Just ask my kids. They'll tell you how unfreaking cool I am.
3: Oh, if you ask our kids, yeah, of course.
1: Yeah, I don't think of myself as cool.
3: No. I always said cool dad.
1: You wanted to be cool dad? You were cool dad?
3: No. I thought I was cool dad because, you know, she got to do cool things.
1: This is the Markley, Van Camp, and Robbins Show.
3: My dad wouldn't have taken me to a rock concert.
1: Oh, that's right. Because you used to take all the, like, front row tickets that were supposed to go to listeners, and you'd take your daughter.
3: She won a lot.
1: Unbelievable.
3: She had the 10th caller all the time.
2: She was quick on that, the keypad.
3: She was good at it,
1: Me and all our buddy, Rick, me and Rick go to a show, and at least three different times, we're looking at the band, we're in the lower bowl or whatever. I'm like, there's Robbins in the front row with his daughter. Hey, wait a second.
3: Yeah.
1: Because you worked at a rival station.
3: Yeah, and Top 40 had more yank than...
1: No, we got front row tickets. We gave them to listeners. It was a contest.
3: Well,
1: that was
3: what do you want to do that for?
1: See? Got a news update and the Scott Robbins trifecta coming right up.

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1: 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Mississippi Emergency Management Agency reported 26 storm-related injuries from Wednesday's severe weather, with most occurring in Lincoln County. Officials say power restoration is ongoing after outages peaked at about 20,100, while debris and road damage continue to slow recovery efforts in several counties. Three people were injured in a drive-by shooting Sunday evening on Austin Circle in Crystal Springs, according to police. Authorities say all victims suffered non-life-threatening injuries and no suspect has been identified, with the investigation ongoing. The Trump administration is moving to scale back hunting restrictions across national parks, wildlife refuges, and wilderness areas. Interior Secretary Doug Burgum says the changes are aimed at expanding public access to hunting and fishing on federal lands. With the News Flash, I'm Trey Westerberg, News Talk 1180 AM and 96.9 FM, WJNT.
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6: I'm Liz Klayman, and this is the Fox Business Report.
7: Stocks are falling in afternoon trading, with the tech-heavy Nasdaq tumbling as tech stocks retreat and as inflation picked up faster than expected in April. Investors are also concerned over the stalemate between the U.S. and Iran. Consumer prices climbed more than expected in April, hitting the highest level in 3 years as the Iranian war delivered higher gas prices. The consumer price index rising 0.6% on a monthly basis, up 0.4% for core CPI, excluding food and energy. CPI for the year ending in April rising 3.8%, up 2.8% for core CPI. And the Senate has confirmed Kevin Warsh to the Fed's Board of Governors, putting him on track to become Fed chair after Jerome Powell's term ends on Friday. Oil prices are spiking, with West Texas Intermediate crude at over $101 a barrel. That's your Fox Business Report. I'm Hillary Barsky, invested in you.
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9: 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This afternoon, sunny with a high near 83. Tonight, patchy fog and mostly clear with a low around 59. Looking ahead to Wednesday, patchy fog will linger in the morning, followed by sunny skies and a high near 84. Wednesday night will be mostly clear with a low around 61. Currently, it's 77 and clear. I'm Bill Banks with your weather flash.
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3: Well, you mentioned this a few minutes ago. We haven't had a chance to get to it yet. Freedom High School, Loudoun County, Virginia, is, well, they're once again in the spotlight over the gender insanity because there is a student accused of photographing and video recording other students in school bathrooms. So the principal, at the end of April, sent an email to parents saying, yeah, a student recorded another student in a school bathroom. Then last week, the district sent out another email saying that this was not an isolated incident. Anyone who has concerns, reach out to the Loudoun County Sheriff's Office. They have more information. This is from 7 News, by the way, in Virginia. And apparently, you're talking over 40 people that were spied on. And it was the trick of putting the phone underneath the stall while somebody's using the bathroom. And Nick Minock with 7 News is saying, yeah, and guess what? Probably, well, this person is transgender. I'm assuming a guy who says that he identifies as a girl. I don't know that for a fact. Maybe it's the other way around, but usually it goes one way. And, you know, again, that thing that never happens seems to have happened again. And this was always the point. What was interesting about it, and I remember this going back like 10 years, maybe even longer ago than that, with the North Carolina bathroom bill and all that nonsense that was going on.
2: Yes.
3: NBA getting, you know, throwing a hissy fit over that.
2: Yes, this is disgusting. We're not going to have the All-Star game here. What are you talking about?
3: Yeah, you're saying that all trans people are just predators. I'm like, well, no. I mean, it does seem like there's an awfully high percentage that are, but not every trans person is a predator. Of course not. But if you turn it into the Wild West, there are a lot of creeps who are going to suddenly decide they identify as a woman.
2: Of course.
3: Because that's what creeps do, idiots. I mean, that's like...
2: Oh, yeah.
3: Like, why... It's like, okay, so everybody's got to be put at risk. And they're like, why are you just afraid of trans people? Because creeps will lie about being trans, you moron.
2: Of course.
3: And they'll take advantage of that system.
4: Yeah, because you have no way of proving one way or another.
3: Right.
4: You don't, I mean, you say whatever you say.
2: Well, the whole other trend, and I forget the actual name of it, it's when a dude will start identifying as a woman.
3: Yeah.
2: They're still attracted to women. They just get a fetish out of wearing women's clothes.
3: Yeah.
2: It's like and dressing as a woman.
3: Autogynephilia or something like that. Yeah.
2: Okay. So again, you have no intention of like becoming a woman. You just want to identify as one.
3: Yes.
2: And go in those spaces and you're turned on by women. You just like to dress up like women.
3: Yes.
2: That's bonkers.
3: Yes.
2: And to allow those people into those spaces is disgusting.
4: Well, back to the woman then that you had the clip of from way back when.
2: Oh, at the Wii Spa in California.
4: He's not a woman.
2: No.
4: Because he doesn't have women parts.
2: That was the clearest message you could ever get.
4: That's it.
2: Yes. It was raw.
4: Yes.
2: Yes.
5: I see a dick. It lets me know he's a man. He is a man. He is not no female.
2: Right.
5: There's no such thing as transgender. He has a okay? He has a penis. He has penises hanging out.
3: Yes.
4: There you go.
3: Well,
2: and the final one, when she said, what?
5: I have a right to feel comfortable without a man exposing himself, okay? No, you go somewhere else.
3: Yeah.
2: Right.
3: Well, and it turned out that guy was actually, like, legitimately a sexual predator.
2: Yes, yes, correct.
3: Correct. Targeting children, if I recall correctly. And he was walking around naked with a halfie.
2: Yes.
3: Around children and around women.
2: Yeah.
3: They're freaks.
2: They should never be allowed in there.
4: The scientific term, halfie.
2: Everybody knows what it means.
3: I'm going to...
2: Not full on.
3: I'm gonna give credit to J.B. Markley. I'd never heard that until, I think it was that story, actually, where they

0: Explain it.
1: No, I got it.
2: Well, again, man, and you know, here's the thing at that school. You've got idiot parents. They're like, yeah, they should be allowed.
1: I know.
2: Yeah. The super woke.
1: Well,
2: I don't know if you saw this school in California. There was a patriotic middle school assembly celebrating America's upcoming 250th birthday, sparking protest and backlash from parents.
0: Get out of my country, then, you ungrateful buffoons.
2: Yep. The event, dubbed History Rocks 250, was held at Canyon Hills Junior High School and focused on American history, the country's founding principles, and civic pride ahead of our 250th birthday celebration. But before the assembly ever began, protesters gathered outside the school holding signs, "No politics in school."
1: Oh,
0: that's not politics.
2: I know.
1: It's history. Yes.
2: Yeah. Some parents reportedly kept their kids home entirely over fears the presentation would push a conservative political agenda.
0: Yeah. I love it. Those are the same people who will be like, "What do you mean you think that drag queen story hour is inappropriate for toddlers?"
2: Exactly. That's what you're dealing with.
1: What are you afraid of?
0: Well, I'm afraid of a grown man who likes to dress up like a woman and thrust his genitals towards three-year-olds. Right. Yeah, I think that's okay to be worried about.
2: 100%. I don't want them around my kids. That's what? Drag-phobic or something?
0: Well, I don't know. Whatever it is. Also just called look at the stats and look how many people. Like, one of the guys associated with the founding of Drag Queen Story Hour was a freaking diddler.
2: Yeah.
0: So...
2: And why are you so insistent about being around kids?
0: Yeah.
2: What's that all about?
0: You don't have drag queen story hour at the nursing home.
2: No.
1: No.
0: It's got to be kids.
2: That is true. That's a great point. All right, Scotty, you ready for your big three?
1: Let's go.
2: Casey, ready? Here we go.
3: Are you ready?
4: One, two.
3: It's the three most important news stories of the day.
5: I hit the trifecta.
3: Well, at least according to Scott Robbins. It's the trifecta on the Markley, Van Camp, and Robbins show.
2: Scott Robbins' top three stories helped by his hero.
6: I'm Casey Kasem.
1: Hey, Casey Kasem. How you doing?
2: He's all right.
6: Good.
1: Ready to count 3-1? Ready to do that?
6: Yes.
1: Okay, I know you know how. Okay, very good.
6: Three.
0: All right, what you got for number three, Scott?
1: Well, number three involves Europeans coming to the U.S. for the World Cup, in particular to Missouri. The restaurant officials there are proposing a controversial solution in the form of automatic tipping.
0: Yeah.
1: With Kansas City set to host 6 matches during the tournament, industry officials are urging restaurants to consider automatic gratuities to ensure that workers get paid. The executive director of the Missouri Restaurant Association said that the local restaurants and bars are expected to generate between $60 million and $90 million during the World Cup. And they're saying a lot of these people coming in from Europe to watch the World Cup, they don't understand this whole tipping thing.
0: Yeah, they don't tip because they're poor.
1: So we're going to go ahead and put the gratuity and add it on.
0: Yeah.
6: Well, now, that's not as tricky as it sounds.
1: It's not gratuity anymore, is it? It's part of your bill.
0: Yes. But I would like to say if there could be like a hometown special.
1: Yes.
0: So, or not from around here special, I guess. You just add that on there. So if the person is like, "We are here to watch football," then it's like, all right, you're paying 20%, Klaus.
1: Yeah, but Klaus and Bob are going to pay the same 20%.
0: But see, yeah, I feel like somebody who's just going out to their favorite restaurant in Missouri, like they shouldn't have to pay because Europeans are idiots.
2: Are you talking about Klaus from the Scorpions? Good guy.
0: Well, he tips very well.
2: He does tip well. He no doubt about it.
1: You know, yes. Promise
6: now,
1: never to
6: on
1: play
6: with the countdown.
1: When to change again, then we'll let you
2: it's
1: off the hook.
2: Big hit for him, man. Scott Robbins, trifecta, top three of the day. Up to number
6: 2.
1: Yes.
0: What you got for number 2?
1: Number 2 today, the Southern Poverty Law Center is back in the news, facing federal charges. An education watchdog group has warned the group continues to integrate far-left content and materials into classrooms as young as kindergarten across 40 states in the U.S. Nicole Kelly, president of the Defending Education, which was once labeled an extremist group by the Southern Poverty Law Center, said this has got to stop. You're poisoning our children's minds. the country for years with its toxic curriculum.

0: you are providing. It's all woke crap, too. It, all of it is.
1: Of course.
0: White supremacy, whiteness, transgenderism, queer theory, gender ideology, Black Lives Matter. The list goes on and on. This is the stuff they're giving to schools, and schools are doing it.
1: Yeah.
0: And the feds have stepped in now, and some of the states have, too, and said, no, we're not going to do this anymore. You have to stop.
1: Good.
0: Yeah.
1: Like that.
2: Radio plays them, record stores sell them, Billboard ranks them, and Scott counts them down.
1: Well, of course, yes. Oh, the Scott nice. Robbins wow. trifecta, top three of the day.
2: And finally, one.
0: Yesterday, we had the story. Basketball Hall of Famer Magic Johnson was doing his endorsement for the mayor of Los Angeles, and he had endorsed Karen Bass. Now, anybody can endorse anybody they want to endorse, right?
1: Sure. Yeah.
0: But, and then people are going, hey, wait a minute. Magic Johnson doesn't vote in this election, and he doesn't. He lives in Beverly Hills.
3: Yeah. He doesn't live in
0: He
3: LA
0: doesn't
3: proper.
0: Live in Los yeah. Angeles. So you vote for him. I'm not going to. But if I could, I would, sort of thing.
1: So he is just posturing for his absolutely. Friends.
0: Yes.
1: That, you know.
0: Yeah. Well played, Magic.
1: Yeah.
0: Jeez.
1: Tough run there for the Lakers. Swept out by OKC.
0: Hey, by the way, are you sure tired of this LeBron? Is it his last game stuff as I am already?
1: It happens every
0: day. Just stop it.
1: You know he's coming back.
0: Of course
1: please.
0: He is.
2: And there you have it.
1: The Scott Robbins trifecta, top three of the day. Well done, Scott.
0: Gosh dang it.
1: Gosh dang it what?
0: I just every year. Is this LeBron's last game?
1: You know that's what it is.
0: LeBron said he's trying to make up his mind. He's, come on.
1: They do it with Aaron Rodgers. It's like, okay.
0: Yeah.
1: Yes. Well, this could be the last game.
0: Yes. Eagles tours.
1: Probably
0: And
1: not.
0: LeBron James's retirement.
1: News update and Nimrod's in the news coming up.
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24: News update, David Van Camp.
3: Boy, the Trumpster is he was a little bit touchy today. He was asked by reporters about the cost of the ballroom and bunker complex he's adding onto the White House.
25: How's that different than your ballroom?
26: So what happened is we have a ballroom that's under budget. It's going up right here. I've doubled the size of it because we obviously need that. And we're right now on budget, under budget, and ahead of schedule. I doubled the size of it, you dumb person. You are not a smart person.
24: Holy smokes, man.
3: Well, no. I doubled the size of it.
0: Budget.
3: Yeah.
0: That's, well, it's because she's a woman and he hates women.
24: Yeah. Except there's so many on staff.
0: Well, that'll be the narrative.
3: I'm just so surprised that, and I know people in real life who are, you know, the CNN watchers, MS Now, et cetera, Facebook liberals, I like to call them. I know people who like suddenly really care about this ballroom. Like this is a horrible thing that Trump is doing. And I can't imagine getting that invested in something like the White House, adding a ballroom and a bunker secure facility. I don't get it. That's just brain rot right there.
24: Yeah. You think about how much something like that gets. I mean, it's been covered like crazy. Freak out all over the place, right?
3: Mm-hmm.
24: A story like this,

0: I don't even know if you've seen it. How the Trump administration targeted 25 terrorists in Nicaragua crackdown.
1: I did see that this morning, yeah.
0: Yeah, I sent it to you.
1: Did you? Okay, that's why I saw it.
0: If I hadn't,
1: yeah.
0: would you have seen it?
1: Probably not. No, I didn't see it anywhere else, by the way.
0: And if you were to ask most people in America, would you want to know about this story?
1: I would think so, yes.
0: I would think a lot of people would be like, yeah, I would want to know that.
1: Yeah.
0: Department of Justice announced yesterday that it filed charges in 6 states against the accused gangbangers for firearms trafficking, drug trafficking, and possession of a firearm in furtherance of a drug trafficking crime, among other things. You're looking at a whole lot of firearms and roughly 18 kilos of drugs, including fentanyl, cocaine, meth, ecstasy, ketamine.
1: My.
0: Oh, yeah. Pink cocaine. A bunch of stuff.
2: Pink cocaine.
0: I had not heard of that before.
2: Is that like Himalayan salt, but for cocaine?
1: Yeah, for cocaine? I don't know.
0: Possibly. Not quite sure. Maybe it's cocaine that goes to breast cancer awareness. I'm not sure.
2: It's
0: possible.
2: It's Susan G. Cocaine.
0: There you go.
1: I don't think that's right.
0: But anyway, you go into the story, it's like, yep, that seems like some bad hombres there. I think people would want to know that, but no. It's just they're rounding up our friends and neighbors.
2: Yes.
0: These ICE agents, that's what they're doing.
2: Yeah.
0: Unbelievable. And with that, we go to Nimrod's.
3: When the going gets tough.
4: Damn it, this is too hard.
3: The dumb get dumber.
5: All right, Dean.
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4: I love the poorly educated.
0: All right. Nimrod's in the News. This almost goes beyond Nimrod, man. This is out of Texas. A teaching aide allegedly admitted to exposing a 7-year-old girl's chest in front of young students and comparing the girl to a porn star.
1: What?
0: This is Tanae Harrell, who is 36, fessed up when she was quizzed by investigators about her disturbing behavior that was witnessed by elementary school kids and 4 staffers.
2: Elementary school?
0: Yes. Public caning at the least.
1: Oh, yeah.
0: And that's Nimrod to the News.
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12: Great things will happen. I'm Lisa Brady, Fox News. Those encouraging words from President Trump as he heads to Beijing for a 2-day summit with China's leader.
13: We're going to have a very good meeting. I spoke with President Xi.
5: We both look forward to the meeting. It's going to be great.
12: China gets much of its oil from Iran, but the president says he does not think Xi needs to intervene.
5: We'll win it one way or the other. We'll win it peacefully or otherwise.
12: Adding he'll only make a good deal with Iran, but Iran is not backing down after President Trump's rejection of their latest peace proposal.
13: The Speaker of Iran's parliament, Mohammad Khalibaf, posted to X saying, "Our armed forces are ready to deliver a well-deserved response to any aggression, mistaken strategy, and mistaken decisions will always lead to mistaken results."
12: Fox's Trey Yingst in Tel Aviv. This is regional tensions simmer. Kuwait says it stopped an attack on the ground by several members of Iran's Revolutionary Guard, and the UAE has been launching retaliatory strikes on Iranian oil sites. President Trump also saying again prices will come down when the conflict ends. Democrats say a new report showing inflation at a three-year high is evidence of a failing economic agenda. The Congressional Budget Office now estimates the president's Golden Dome missile defense program would cost $1.2 trillion, about six times more than the president has said. That's nearly as much as the entire defense budget request, which lawmakers continue to question.
14: Every policy we pursue, every budgetary item we request serves to ensure that this department remains laser-focused on increasing lethality and survivability of our fighting force from the front lines to the factory floors.
12: Secretary Pete Hegseth said that the first of two budget hearings earlier today, the Pentagon increasing the cost of the Iran operation so far to $29 billion. Just getting word, a federal appeals court is pausing a trade court's decision that declared global Trump tariffs unlawful as the judges weigh the administration's request to continue collecting tariffs while the legal fight continues. 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
12: The operator of a ship that hit a Baltimore bridge just over 2 years ago, causing a deadly collapse, now faces federal charges.
19: The indictment charges Synergy Marine's Singapore and India-based operations in the crash of the Dolly, the container ship that lost power and slammed into the Francis Scott Key Bridge in March 2024, killing six people. Principal Deputy Assistant Attorney General Adam Gustafson says the company hid problems with the vessel that caused the incident.
20: When the Dolly crashed into the Key Bridge, massive pieces of the bridge fell into the Patapsco River, along with vehicles, cargo containers, and other debris. The crash also resulted in the discharge of oil into the water.
19: A Key employee was also charged. A new bridge is expected to open to traffic in 2030.
12: Fox's Tony J. Powers. Synergy accusing the DOJ of criminalizing a tragic accident. The charges come even as Maryland's attorney general announces a more than $2 billion settlement over the state's claims against the ship's owner and operator. President Trump confirming the FDA commissioner is out. Dr. Marty McCary reportedly resigning after complaints from various Trump allies. An actor best known for portraying a soccer player on TV is getting a second chance at playing professionally.
21: He's best known for his role as Danny Rojas on the hit Apple TV show Ted Lasso.
22: Just like batting Guadalajara, you say it? I do it, coach.
21: But now, Christo Fernandez is getting a chance to play soccer professionally, signing a contract with United Soccer League club El Paso Locomotive FC. The forward was a rising star at the youth level with Mexican club Tecos FC before having to step away due to injury at the age of 15. The now 35-year-old says he's excited to get back on the pitch in Texas, saying in part, quote, "The dream of competing professionally has never truly left my heart."
22: Football is life!
21: Tony Genualdo, Fox News.
12: An hour to the close. Stocks turning mixed. The Dow's up 70 points. I'm Lisa Brady, Fox News.
2: 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There will

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3: 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How are you?
4: Hi, Dave. I'm good. How are you?
3: Better than I deserve. What's up?
4: So my husband and I, we had a catastrophic life-changing event November of last year. I was diagnosed with stage 4 bladder cancer.
3: Whoa.
4: And yeah, it's been a humbling experience, to say the least. We own our own business. I thank the Lord that we had a savings personally and business-wise, but we have since lost everything. Everything has, well, I say lost everything. All of our money is gone. So we're starting from ground zero again.
3: How are you doing?
4: I'm doing better also with the blessing from God. I just got my latest PET scan and the cancer is diminishing.
5: Oh, good.
4: So we are on the right track.
3: Amen. That's what's important.
4: Yeah.
3: Money comes and goes, but you gotta protect
4: right?
3: that. Wow. So you
4: right.
3: didn't have, you didn't have health insurance?
4: No, unfortunately I did not.
3: Why?
4: Neither one of us had health insurance because we were young in our minds and naive and just pretty healthy. Neither one of us ever get sick.
5: How old are you?
4: And then I'm 53.
3: So what did these bills amount to?
4: Oh, they amounted to, were well over $100,000, but.
3: And how much did you have in savings?
4: We had about $100,000 combined, personal and business. And
3: okay.
4: That's,
3: and
4: what
3: the bills
4: we
3: were about $100,000. So
4: months.
3: Like, you cleaned out your cash, but you haven't lost the business.
4: No, that is correct.
5: How are you continuing to pay for your medical care at this point?
4: Right now, I have, because I cannot work, I have been approved for disability.
5: Okay.
4: I will get my first paycheck from disability June 3rd.
5: And how much
4: is that?
5: And that
4: will be $1,900 is what I've been approved for a month.
5: And in the meantime, I mean, I go back to my first question, which is, how are you paying for your care?
4: I'm on Medicaid now as well.
5: Okay.
3: Okay. Good.
5: Right.
4: We purchased in January a health care policy,
3: mm-hmm.
4: but that was costing us over almost $1,000 a month. Then in the midst of that, in February, I got approved. But then, of course, the system, I didn't kick in until March, and so yeah, here we are.
3: Okay, so with you fighting cancer, and you have a $1,900 a month income, you've cleaned out your savings, and your husband's running the business. I assume, what is he making?
4: He is just now returning back to work.
3: What is the
4: we
3: business?
4: We anticipate the business is truck driving.
3: Okay, all right, and so his income's going to come back now.
4: Partially, because he still has to come back to me every week for my chemo treatment.
5: And
3: sure.
5: What will he be making part-time?
4: He will be making approximately $1,000 a week is what we're hoping for him to be able to bring home.
3: Okay, so now we've got $6,000 a month to work with. Mm-hmm. And So this is

0: Devastating. I'm so sorry you've been through this.
1: Yeah.
0: So what I want to give you permission to do is to live on $6,000 a month, making sure that your
1: Okay.
0: health treatments continue
1: Okay.
0: until
1: Can
0: you
1: I
0: get
1: throw
0: this
1: another
0: beat.
1: loop in?
0: Yeah, when you get this
1: What?
0: beat, then you go back to work, he goes back to work, and we get our income back up. And then we can
1: Right.
0: rebuild with that.
1: Can I throw another wrench in
2: Yeah,
0: the
2: sure.
1: pile?
2: Always.
1: My father just passed away
0: I'm sorry.
1: also,
0: I'm
1: so I
0: sorry.
1: just inherited his $60,000 worth of debt.
0: Yeah, honey, you don't inherit
2: No.
0: debt.
1: Well, it's a house.
0: Well, sell it.
1: Okay, sell it.
0: Yeah.
2: Yeah, what's it worth if you sold it?
1: I have no idea.
3: You have an
0: we
1: we
0: more
1: have
0: than
1: right now our
0: $60,000.
2: It might end up being a blessing for
1: right.
2: you.
1: Okay, right now I'm dealing with squatters in the house trying to
2: Ugh.
1: get them out.
0: Well, evict them and
1: So.
0: get a good real estate agent. Get the squatters evicted. Get the house sold. You're fighting
1: Okay.
0: chemo. You don't need to fight squatters and chemo. Let's just pick one.
1: Okay.
0: I'll pick the cancer. Let's beat that one. And get a good
1: Okay.
0: real estate agent. 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Your husband's on the road trying to make a living, and you got this house you need to get flipped, and you got to get these people flipped out of it and have them run it down for you, and they can pay the attorney out of the proceeds of the house to do the eviction on the squatters.
1: Okay.
0: How did if
1: Okay.
0: he just passed away, how come there's already squatters in it? That's weird.
1: Well, he passed away in March 25th.
0: Yeah, but I mean, were they lined up in the street ready to jump in the house? I mean,
2: Was he
1: he
2: just not
1: doesn't
2: in the
1: in the house.
2: house? Was he in the hospital
1: He
2: for a long time?
1: wasn't. He was in the hospital, and he was stayed with my aunt, his
2: Okay, yeah.
1: sister. So it was empty a lot, and it looks like nobody lived there. The house has been in our family for 4 decades,
2: Is it
1: five
2: in
1: of
2: good
1: eight. This was
0: condition?
1: my
0: It's
1: grandmother's.
0: not gonna be anymore.
1: No, I know.
0: You can't have it. You have enough on your
1: No.
0: plate. You don't need to
1: Okay.
0: evict squatters, renovate a 4-decade-old property, and be screwing around with all that. You need to fight cancer and win. Concentrate on what's
1: Okay.
0: important. This is a distraction.
1: Okay.
0: Cut it loose. Make your life simple. I'm going to laser
1: Okay.
0: focus chemo and beat cancer. Chemo, beat cancer. When that's done, we'll rebuild our savings, and part of what'll help us do that is the sale of this house. And that's what you got to do. Yeah, the problem is when all this stuff start coming at you folks from 14 different directions, you got to choose your battles. And you got to pick out which thing you're going to take on first and take on the most important thing, and that's called living.
2: That's right. That's right. She's been, when it rains, it pours. And I
0: Yeah.
2: mean, she's been through it. But for anybody listening right now, the takeaway from this is, oh my goodness, do
0: Health
2: you need
0: insurance.
2: insurance? You got to have it. You got to have health insurance. You got to have life insurance, term life insurance. You got to have a will. All of these things are there because it's a, you're moving the risk off of you onto somebody else because they're all there. Everybody wants to be healthy forever. Everybody wants to live forever, but that's not the case. It's just not the case.
0: There we go. That's it.
2: Oh boy.
0: So, yeah, you have to play defense. And here's the thing, the number one cause of bankruptcy is not credit card debt. It's medical bills. And it's not medical bills from people that had health insurance. Because if you got health insurance, you got a deductible you meet, and then you got 80/20 or whatever, right? And you can work your way through that if you got an income.
2: Yeah.
0: But if you're sitting there with no health insurance and you take a $100,000 pop and you're a truck driver, whoo,
2: Yeah, you got.
0: that's getting your face knocked in
2: And if
0: right
2: you're
0: there.
2: 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They can help you find the right policy for you. If you're looking for term life, we're always going to recommend Xander Insurance. If you're looking to make a will, we're always going to recommend Mama Bear Legal Forms. They're
0: Yeah,
2: there.
0: we've
2: Those
0: got all of
2: resources
0: these
2: are there.
0: advertisers we put in place to do the stuff we teach you to do.

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0: Annabelle is with us in Anchorage. Hi, Annabelle. How are you?
1: Hi, I'm doing great. How about you?
0: Better than I deserve. What's up?
1: Well, first, it's an honor to talk to you both. Jade, I'm in the middle of your book right now. And Dave, I'm in the middle of Total Money Makeover as well.
2: Wow. Very good.
0: So, you're caught in the middle.
1: So, yeah, with that said, you guys have been working on me for about the last 6 months. I've been diving into the podcast. And about the last week, I committed to the program. I increased my income. I got a second full-time job. And this morning, I set up my every dollar budget.
0: Wow.
2: Cool.
0: Look at you.
2: Cool.
0: Wow.
2: So what do you think? How do you
1: ready
2: feel?
1: To go. So I was like relieved to the point of crying.
2: Good. Because you have a plan and you're back in control.
1: So Jade, and that was because of you. So in your book, I think you said that it's scary when you don't have eyes and you actually be surprised at how much fear goes away when you just actually add up all the numbers and mm-hmm. see what it is.
2: That's right. That's right. You can actually get a handle
1: actually
2: on
1: happened?
2: It. Mm-hmm.
1: Yeah. Oh gosh. Sorry.
2: It's okay. What you're experiencing is exactly right.
0: It's called relief.
2: Yeah.
1: Yeah. Yeah. All right. So, all right. Let's collect ourselves. So I'm a local dog trainer. I've been self-employed here in Alaska for the last 7 years, and I've been afraid to do this because my income is so volatile. It's hit or miss with the economy. So I didn't want to make any more dumb butt decisions. So I went out like Dave said to do, and I increased my income.
2: Good.
1: I became a correctional officer. So now my base income is not zero.
2: Great.
1: Which is fantastic. But I had a question about the sinking funds. I am going to need winter tires in October. And while I am budgeting for that, is that considered a sinking fund or a budget item? And what's the difference?
2: For where you are, I would consider that a sinking fund because generally a sinking fund is something that you cannot pay for in 1 month's cash flow, right? It's something that's like, hey, I kind of have to save up a little bit for this. And my guess is that that's what this is for you. How much are the four tires going to cost you?
1: $1,200,
2: exactly. And my guess is you can't cash flow that in a single month in October when you need them, or can you? Maybe you can.
1: So I would have to take from my margin, which is currently all being poured into my debt.
2: Uh-huh.
1: So I could cash flow it.
2: How much margin do you have?
1: About $2,600 a month.
2: I mean, honestly, that's totally up to you if you wanted to do it that way. If you feel like, you know what, I'm
0: taking from the margin either way.
2: Yeah.
0: You're either going to take from it a little bit for 3 months or 4 months, or you're going to take from it a lot in 1 month.
2: And the thing that would
0: put me over
2: the
0: edge.
2: But what we're talking about is your motivation, right? Because you're in the middle of paying off debt. So if you say, you know, I feel like I'm making progress. I love seeing the number go down every single month. If that's where you are right now, then I would say hold it off until October and then just do it in one shot. And that keeps you feeling motivated.
0: And October's not a good debt reduction month, and it's the snow tires' fault. And that's okay.
2: Yeah.
1: Okay. Okay. I can do that.
2: Yeah. I like that for you.
1: In October, there is a little buffer here in Alaska because we get the Alaska PFD. So that's an extra $1,000 or more that we get from the state, every state resident.
0: So now we got $3,600 that month in margin minus $1,200.
2: So then you really won't feel it.
0: You won't hardly notice it.
1: Okay. Yeah, that's perfect. I didn't even think about that.
0: Yeah. Alaska's going to buy your tires.
1: Yes.
2: Finally, the taxes. Yeah.
1: I love that for me. All right. Well, that was my question. Can I ask one more?
0: Yeah.
1: How would I do that? Another thing that I went ahead and did was I signed up with Xander for life insurance.
0: Good.
1: And
0: that's a budget item.
1: Okay, that's a budget item.
0: Monthly.
1: Okay. All right.
0: That's a cost.
1: Right,
0: that's a cost of being alive is having having life insurance.
1: All right.
2: Hey, we're proud of you,
0: you're
2: by the way.
0: You're doing
1: Thank
0: so
1: you.
0: Good.
2: Yeah, you are.
1: Thank you so
0: you're
1: much.
0: You're actually coachable. You're amazing.
1: Yeah. Well, I waited 6 months to call, so I made sure I was. Yes.
0: Oh, well,
1: I wanted to.
0: You're our prize student of the day. You get an apple.
1: Yes. Oh, well, thank you so much. You guys have a wonderful day.
2: Yeah,
0: you too. That was fun.
2: It's a great call.
0: Yeah. Well, the thing is, here's what's interesting. And what I want people that are out there on the edge and they haven't decided whether they're going to do this or not, the tears and the emotion comes from not being out of debt because her life mathematically has not changed a dime
2: yet. That's right.
0: yet, but it's actually seeing a light at the end of the tunnel that is, for the first time in your life, is not an oncoming train. You know, we actually are going, this is freaking, when you put the numbers down, the numbers look at you and say, this is going to work. Mm-hmm. And you go, oh my gosh, the numbers just told me this is going to work. Oh my. And this is called hope.
2: Yes.
0: And hope in personal finance is the sauce, baby. Hope is the secret sauce. It'll make you work hard. Hope will make you sacrifice. It'll make you sell off your prized possession because you want to get to somewhere you're yes. not there yet. Yes. Hope will make you do all kinds of mature, grown-up stuff.
2: Yes. That's why we tell you, that's why we're always giving people every dollar, because the moment that you start plugging yep. those numbers into every dollar,
0: yep.
2: and it happens just the way Dave said, you start to see, oh my gosh, number one, you see your income in one place for the first time, and you realize, oh, I do make money.
0: I really have been wasting a lot of it.
2: Yes. And then you see the margin, or if some of us, a lack of margin. And for the first time, we see it for what it is in facts. Okay, I'm $400 over, or I'm $700 over. And then when you see the first step in solving a problem, Dave, is identifying that there is actually a problem. Exactly. So when you actually see it, okay, I'm over budget, I'm in the red. Even though that doesn't feel nice, at least you can recognize the problem, and now you get about the business of actually solving the problem.
0: And if you have felt like a rat in a wheel for so long, and you suddenly have hope, it will make you cry.
2: Yeah, it will.
0: It makes me cry thinking about it. Because I've been there, where you're under a rock and somebody's standing on a stinking rock. Hello.
2: Mm-hmm.
0: And when you realize, I don't have to stand, get off my rock.
2: Yes.
0: You know, I'm not going to live like this. And you go, there's a way to do this. And it changes everything. It's so powerful. See, the brain science tells us that bad news is not as bad as no news.
2: Mm.
0: Ambivalence is way more dangerous to your brain. Not knowing is way more dangerous to your brain than knowing exactly what I got to do and what I got to fight.
2: Right. Because when you don't know, your brain fills in gaps with all sorts of stories and ideas and fears and all sorts of things.
0: Yeah. We have a friend who's in the process right now of beating cancer. Just knocked one of them out.
2: Yep.
0: He had two. He's
2: yes.
0: collecting them.
2: Yep.
0: And he's got one of them knocked down. He's working on the other one. And he will tell you that when the doc says you got cancer, but it's going to be a week before we can tell you how bad it is, that week is more hell than actually fighting
2: yeah.
0: the stinking thing once you know what it is. It's stage two. This is what we're going to do. Here's the treatment plan. Here's the prognosis. You've got a year of hell ahead of you,
2: hell ahead of you,
0: and no hair ahead of you, and you're going to live.
2: That's right. And,
0: but it's going to be awful. That your brain can handle that news better than, I've got cancer, but I don't know if I'm going to die tomorrow from it, or I don't know if it's stage four, one. I don't know if I drove by it. I don't know what it is.
2: Yeah.
0: The not knowing crap, that ambivalence, is way harder from a brain science perspective for human beings to deal with than the actually knowing this is what we're dealing with.
2: Yeah.
0: And if you look down and you go, God, that's a lot of debt. That's not nearly as bad as I've got a lot of debt and I have no idea and I'm stuck and it's run, run, run, run, run. But when you write it down, like you said, you get that, you'll have Annabelle's reaction, and you may not call us crying, but you will stand in the mirror and cry.
2: Yeah. You
0: and go, oh my gosh, I'm going to be okay. It's going to be tough.
2: Mm-hmm.
0: I might sell some stuff. I'm going to take a job as a correction officer while I train dogs, but I can do this. And what must be true that's not true today? And all of a sudden, your brain starts adjusting for what must be true that's not true today to get this freaking mess cleaned up. You automatically do it. It's a human function. You can't keep yourself from doing it.
2: You'll
0: problem solve
2: mode.
0: Once you realize what the stinking problem is.

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1: 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Three people were injured in a drive-by shooting Sunday evening on Austin Circle in Crystal Springs, according to police. Authorities say all victims suffered non-life-threatening injuries and no suspect has been identified, with the investigation ongoing. The Trump administration is moving to scale back hunting restrictions across national parks, wildlife refuges, and wilderness areas. Interior Secretary Doug Burgum says the changes are aimed at expanding public access to hunting and fishing on federal lands. Mississippi Emergency Management Agency reported 26 storm-related injuries from Wednesday's severe weather, with most occurring in Lincoln County. Officials say power restoration is ongoing after outages peaked at about 20,100, while debris and road damage continue to slow recovery efforts in several counties. With the Newsflash, I'm Trey Westerberg, News Talk 1180 AM and 96.9 FM, WJNT.
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7: I'm Charles Payne, and this is the Fox Business Report.
8: The major averages are lower in the afternoon trading, with some of the hottest chip stocks over the past month tumbling as the tech trade pulls back from record levels following CPI data that showed that April inflation soared to 3.8% on an annual basis, driven by a surge in gas prices. The hot CPI reading supports higher for longer interest rates. The tech-heavy NASDAQ is losing steam as the AI-fueled trade is cooling, with the Magnificent Seven big-cap tech stocks mostly lower, led by Tesla and Amazon. And as expected, eBay's board has rejected GameStop's $56 billion takeover proposal. Among its reasons, it questions financing for the deal. Shares of Wendy's are surging 16% following a Financial Times report that Nelson Peltz's activist firm Trian Fund Management is looking for investor backing for a bid to take Wendy's private. That's your Fox Business Report. I'm Hillary Barsky, invested in you.
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10: 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This afternoon, sunny with a high near 83. Tonight, patchy fog and mostly clear with a low around 59. Looking ahead to Wednesday, there will be patchy fog and sunny skies with a high near 84. Wednesday night will be mostly clear with a low around 61. Currently, it's 80 and clear. I'm Bill Banks with your weather flash.
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0: 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Are you worried about being able to afford a home? A lot of people are. A lot of people have believed everything they read on the internet, which is a really bad idea. Because it can steal your hope and falsely steal your

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1: All righty. Today's question comes from Paul in Ohio. He says, I'm debt-free and almost have my emergency fund in place. Once that's done, I want to upgrade my vehicle and I'll pay cash. How do I handle a dealer that I know will be pushing financing, even just for a short time, so they can get a better profit margin? I'm determined to walk in with cash and take it home the same day. I love this question, and I think it's great. You're going in there, you're paying with cash. And I think the first thing is, you've already decided that you're paying with cash, so there's no way you're getting into financing. So you've already drawn that line in the sand. And I'll tell you, for me, I think the best way to handle it is, I've done it the wrong way before, but I don't tell them that I'm paying in cash until we've negotiated the price. Because once, if you walk in and say, oh, I've got cash and this is all I've got, I got $30,000 and nothing more, they kind of lose interest in the deal in many ways, especially if you've made it very clear that you're not financing, because they don't, you're right, they're not making as much, because financing, there's a kickback, there's add-ons that they get, they earn more off people who finance the car. So I wait and I say, let's just talk price and let's get the price to where we both agree and where I agree. And then I can let loose, hey, and by the way, I'm paying cash. And they usually don't like that very much. And they're going to try to push for you. You know, even if you just finance this much, you could pay it off next month. They're going to do all those things. And you're going to say, no, thank you. And then they're going to act like they need 10 people to approve your check. And they don't. And it's just a lot of rigmarole that you just have to say, This is the way they're going to act. But this is the way I'm going to act. And like I said, before you even tell them that you're, you know, paying cash, that's the time where I'm trying to negotiate. Okay, can you take the document fee off? Hey, can you, I don't want the extended warranty. I'm telling them everything up front. We're locked down on the fee. And then I slide the cash over and it's a done and done. Dave, what do you think?
0: That will work. There's nothing wrong with that plan at all. The more expensive the used car, the closer I would stick to that strategy.
1: Mm-hmm.
0: If you're buying a $5,000 or a $10,000 used car, they're not making a lot on the financing.
1: Yeah.
0: And I would just say, you know, I have $9,000 and you have a, you know, you got, you're asking 12 and here's nine. And if you want to take that, I'm leaving with the car. If you don't, I'm leaving with my cash. Do you want the car or do you want these Benjamins? I mean, it's that simple, right?
1: Put it close enough for them to smell them.
0: Smell it, right? Yeah. It's right there. Open the briefcase and go, do you want this? You know, I'm kidding, but not much, you know. And so that's a cheaper car, right? Now, if you're buying a brand new car, that's not a specialty vehicle, it's a standard model. Mm-hmm. If you work it carefully, you can buy those for usually $500 over invoice. And just go in and say, I'm looking at that car. Will you sell it to me at $500 over invoice? Just leave it at that. And they will show you the invoice.
1: Yeah.
0: Now, they're, after that, the reason they will do that is, or sometimes they'll sell it to you at invoice, because they get manufacturer rebates that they put in their pocket, okay, in that process. And then I just go, I'm going to wire you the money.

0: they only get a handful of those, and they often sell for more than sticker.
1: Right, because there's more demand.
0: Because they can easily, they get two per dealership or something, they can easily get that. But that's an expensive, specialty, rare vehicle. Very unusual deal. So there's a lot of different ways to approach this. But yeah, if you just say, if you nail it down on invoice, you get the exact same treatment you're doing, and you go, and no, we're not, I don't need them. I don't need the ceramic coating bullcrap. I don't need all the bull crap. Man, they can shovel, a car dealership can shovel more bull than anybody I've ever seen in my life. And I got a lot of good friends that are car dealers, and then they laugh at me, and we joke when we're hanging out together. Ramsey, you're the bane of my existence. But, you know, because I can't, nobody will lease a car because of you. And I'm like, that's because I'm doing my job better than you're doing yours. Oh. So there you go.
1: Shots fired.
0: Jay is with me, with us in Los Angeles. Hi, Jay. How are you?
2: Good. How's it going?
0: Better than we deserve. How can we help?
2: So the reason for my call is I'm self-employed. I'm a contractor, and I make decent money. I've only been doing this for going on 2 years now, but I've been in this line of work for a long time, so we've picked up work pretty quickly. But I'm having trouble getting my wife on the same page. I would like to eventually buy a house and pay off debt, but we've been arguing a lot lately.
0: What are you arguing about?
2: As money comes in, she has all these ideas of what she wants to spend on. And sometimes for the sake of not fighting, I'll kind of let it go.
1: Ideas like what?
0: You mean she wants to buy food?
2: Well, she eats out for every meal.
1: Okay.
2: And then our house looks like an Amazon warehouse.
1: Oh.
2: It's like tons
1: just overspending
2: and tons of
1: on
2: stuff.
1: Things stuff.
2: Yeah, and then I mean it's like friends' birthday parties, friends' kids' birthday parties. Let's get them this. Let's get them that. It's my mom's friend's graduation.
1: How long
2: I don't
1: have you
2: know.
1: Been married?
2: Just like anything. 2 years as of last week.
0: About the time you went in business and started making money.
2: Yeah.
0: Mm. Mm-hmm. What does she do?
2: She's a stay-at-home mom. Mm. We have two kids together.
0: Yeah, okay. All right.
1: And what are you bringing in from the contractor deal?
0: What's your net profit that you pay taxes on in a year?
2: So last year, net profit was about $187. This year, gross, I'm on track to make about $450, but we don't have anything. I made $30,000 gross in the last 2 weeks. I took home about $16,000, and we're down to about $2,000.
0: Okay. All right. Well, I mean, obviously, you have a marriage problem. You don't have a financial problem. And so the two of you need to sit down together and say, honey, I can't live like this. You're killing me. We're going to have to get on the same page. We're not in Congress. We can't spend like we are. And we're going to have to get on the same page. And yes, you need to buy some things, but I am unwilling to make $400,000 a year and be broke. I'm not going to live like this. And so if we can't sit down here at the kitchen table and work that out like two adults, then we're going to have to sit down with a good marriage counselor.

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4: 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So as we survey our audience, one of the things you guys always bring back to us is, hey, that you remember that call, that the weird thing that happened on the air? Whatever happened to that guy? And we always answer, we don't know, because we have no idea what happened to him. But lately, we've decided we're going to fix that. And a time or two in the last few months, we've taken one of those calls that when we posted it like on Instagram, it had like 10 million people view and went, whoa, that's wild. And we go back to the person and go, okay, what happened? What did you do? So Jade and I took a call in November from a guy. And, well, I'll just let the clip explain it. We're going to play the thing we ended up posting on Instagram.
5: My fiance does not quite know what my net worth is. How do I tell her fully? And then my lawyer says I pretty much have to have a prenup.
4: Well, your lawyer's not in charge of your life. It's number one. Lawyers give advice. They don't tell me what to do. And then I decide if A, that I want them to be my lawyer anymore, and B, if I'm going to take their advice. They don't get to tell me I have to do something. You're not the boss of me. Mm-hmm. Now, so how in the world do you get engaged and have never told her? You should have told her before you got engaged.
5: I agree. She knows I'm worth a decent amount. She just doesn't know the full amount.
6: What is the full amount?
5: Close to $20
6: million. Wow. And you're telling me there's no signs that you're a 20 millionaire? There's signs when you're a 20 millionaire, Dave. Come on.
4: Well, there can be. I don't know. There's some of these people, they look like they, yeah. No, there's not always a sign, but, yeah, and then other times there's a sign. So there we go. So we said, okay, the lawyer's right, even though he was a little bit bossy about it. You probably do need a prenup. And we said, you probably need to sit down with your, like as soon as you hang up the phone with your fiance and have the conversation. And we wondered, how'd that conversation go?
6: Yeah.
4: I mean, if you're the fiance and you get here suddenly, do you go, wow? Do you go, you liar?
6: Yeah.
4: I mean, do you go,

0: I mean, wow, that's crazy. So we got Brian on the phone, and Brian's in Minneapolis, and this is the guy we talked to and just a little while ago, and the clip we just played. Brian, how are you?
1: Better than I deserve, as the saying goes.
0: I've heard the rumor. So that's the first thing I do want to know. I'm very, very curious. So how quickly after that call did you sit down with her and tell her exactly you had $20 million, and then what was her reaction?
1: Probably a couple of weeks when I saw her in person, since we're not always together, and her reaction was what I honestly fully expected it to be. Oh, so okay.
2: But oh,
1: there was nothing more, honestly, to the conversation.
2: And when you say got back together, because she's out of the country, right?
1: Yeah, we are in two different countries, but I go back and forth a lot.
2: Yeah, you're in the United States, she's in Canada.
1: Correct.
0: No, I mean, she just looked at you and went, oh, okay.
1: Literally, that's what she said.
0: $20 million.
2: Wow.
0: $20 million. Okay.
1: Literally, she mentioned coffee. Like I told you guys when I got to meet you after this. I was the guy down there met you to.
2: Well, did she suspect it? I mean, because you're making $700,000 a year. Did she suspect that?
1: She knew. I said, did you have any idea? And she said, oh, I thought maybe $1 million or $2 million was her honest response.
2: Okay.
1: And I said, okay, cool.
2: So nothing
1: things
2: changed.
1: Are good. And she just said, no, nothing changed. Not a single thing.
0: So you definitely did not accidentally stumble into a gold digger, huh?
1: No, I not
0: the opposite. Opposite. She's bored with your $20 million.
1: It's not going to change.
0: It's
1: our
0: a big
1: life.
0: Yawn.
1: How we live now in any way.
0: It's a big old yawn.
1: Much, yeah.
0: Like, oh, okay.
2: Yeah, because remember, you were worried about it because you said that in a previous relationship, somebody kind of took advantage of you for your money, and I remember that being a pain point for you.
1: Yeah, it was for sure. And with her, it's not.
2: Not
1: it's
2: that at
1: really
2: all.
1: Not. She's one of the hardest workers I've ever met. So.
0: And so, did you talk about a prenup then?
1: Yep, we did on it. And she, again, said, yep, no problem whatsoever.
2: Wow.
1: So she's one in a million. She really is.
2: So did you guys set a date?
1: We were hoping for August, September, sometime in there. We're not going to throw a big old shindig. It's going to be this family and stuff like that. So hopefully sooner than later.
0: Okay, so you kind of thought that this was going to be a big yawn for her, and she was just going to go, eh, whatever. You kind of thought that, didn't you?
1: Yeah, my gut told me.
0: But some percentage of you, when you sat down, was a wee bit worried. What percentage?
1: I wouldn't say more than 5.
0: Okay. All right.
1: Honestly.
0: So you know her pretty good then.
1: I do. Yep. I was a little worried because I don't want to say I hate it, but I never was forthcoming about it.
2: Yeah, that was the part. Mm-hmm.
1: Yeah, on it, but she reacted how I would have put a lot of money on. She would react. She just said,
0: you
1: yeah,
0: did
1: not
0: put a
1: big deal.
0: It
1: doesn't change.
2: And you didn't tell us, but what was her financials? She takes good care of her money, right?
1: Yeah, she there's things obviously I didn't say. She has a son.
2: Okay.
1: On it, I didn't think people really needed to know that, but I'll say it now. And he has autism, so he's going to be with us his whole life. But she is the best mother, the most caring person, and she made sure that he is always provided for.
2: I love that.
1: On it, and so she had some things that maybe weren't the smartest financial decisions ever, but she, you know, being a single mom is not the easiest thing in the world.
0: No, it's
2: no,
0: not.
2: Not at all.
0: Especially,
2: wow.
0: Especially if you plug a little autism into the equation. Yeah. Wow.
1: Yeah,
0: so I got to tell you, this is the most normal reaction to a really bizarre set of numbers.
1: Yeah. Dave, I would honestly, how I feel, I would sign her. She could have it and I wouldn't be worried she'd take an RV.
2: Well, there's my guess no is worries. You guys' life is not going to change. Like you're not.
1: No, it's not. And
0: well, a little strain
1: honest.
0: Will come off of her. But,
2: yeah, sure.
1: Yeah, it's, you know, people, I might have looked over the Instagram and seen people saying cheap this and that. I value my money to be spent on experiences.
2: Yeah, yes, that's
1: so,
2: right.
1: Over materialistic things. So for us, it's not going to change how we live one bit.
0: Oh, dude, we should have told you not to read the Instagram comments.
2: Well, you know.
0: Reading Instagram comments, you understand why some species eat their young.
1: Yes, I do.
2: Well,
1: I
2: you did
1: do.
2: See
1: and,
2: folks
1: know,
2: saying this is a good problem to have, and they are absolutely right. This is a good problem.
0: There was
2: problem
0: a lot of funny
2: have.
0: Comments like that. Like, I wish I had this problem with my fiance. But, yeah, those were funny comments. But, yeah, I don't read the Instagram comments.
1: It's never going to bother me, Dave. Not
2: good. Good. You got thick skin.
0: So,
2: and honestly, yeah. Wow.
0: Well, you're devastatingly normal for some really weird numbers and some fabulously weird numbers in a good way. And congratulations. I'm glad it all worked out. Thanks for giving us the update. I appreciate you coming back on.
1: Yeah, and we will actually see you. She wants to come next time I come to Tennessee, so we're going to stop in.
2: Oh, hey, I love great. That. I'd love that.
0: Great. Right. Come on in. We'll buy you a chocolate chip cookie and a cup of coffee.
2: Yes. Oh, I love the follow-up. That's so cool. And by the way, if you are watching and you've called in and shared something and you want to follow up, give us a call. Tell us. We want to know.
0: If you're interesting, we'll put you back on. But I mean, if it was just boring, we don't want to follow up with your boring call.
2: That's true. Yeah. It needs to have 10 million views.
0: 20 million did have 10 million on your Instagram.
2: Yes.
0: Yeah, I don't even know what mine was.
2: Oh my
0: gosh. Wow. Crazy.
2: So it just goes to show we give advice, and sometimes it can make you feel a little out of your comfort zone. It can make you feel a little bit like, oh, I don't know if I want to do that. But there's a rainbow on the other side of this. Like, if you follow the advice, it might feel a little uncomfortable for a moment, but usually it's a happy ending here.
0: Well, when it comes to finances with a person you're going to spend your whole life with, your spouse, your future spouse, 1,000% transparency is the only possible equation. There's no other possible answer.
3: Well, I don't tell them about that. That's lying.
0: Okay. The Target bags under the bed are not cute, Oprah. Okay. It's not cute. And so we're not, if you have to hide your Target purchases, gentlemen, if you have to hide your latest firearm purchase in your business P&L because you didn't want your wife to know what you spent on that gun, that's lying.
2: That is lying.
0: Okay.
2: Yeah.
0: Can you tell I have discovered that a time
2: say,
0: or two
2: that
0: coaching?
2: Sounded a little
0: I didn't
2: too
0: do that.
2: Detailed.
0: I didn't do that. No,
2: oh,
0: I don't,
2: okay.
0: I didn't
2: okay.
0: do that. But I have witnessed guys, particularly guys that own their own businesses, they managed to, that's
2: sneak
0: a good
2: it
0: way.
2: On
0: that's
2: through
0: slide,
2: on the P&L.
0: Slide it under the bed, slide the Target bags under the bed, and there you go. So, yeah, just it's the cleanliness of honesty, the cleanliness of integrity is essential to wealth building, and it's essential to high quality relationships. And Brian sitting down with her and her going, okay, I kind of figured, but I didn't think that much, but cool, whatever. Just, you got to love the lady, man.
2: Yeah,
0: what
2: wonderful.
0: A cool lady. Wow.

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2: President Trump heads to China. I'm Lisa Brady, Fox News. And what he says will be a great meeting that both he and President Xi are looking forward to. Also telling reporters before leaving the White House, he doesn't need Xi's intervention with Iran.
3: Their military is gone. It's wiped out. And we're only going to make a good deal. And we'll see what happens.
2: He predicts victory over Iran one way or the other and says it'll be good for both the American and Iranian people. Also predicting again that prices will go down once the conflict ends after consumer prices hit a three-year high.
4: Inflation rose last month. It was expected to increase, but the annual pace was even hotter than anticipated. The consumer price index rose 0.6% from March to April, up 0.4% for core CPI.

0: excluding food and energy.
1: Fox's Jenny Cosola, year over year at 3.8%. Democrats calling that evidence of a failing economic agenda. The president needs a new FDA commissioner.
2: The head of the Food and Drug Administration, Dr. Marty McCarry, is stepping down a little more than a year after taking over the regulatory agency.
3: You know, he's a great doctor, and he was having some difficulty, but he's going to go on and he's going to do well.
2: President Trump says the agency's deputy will take over as acting FDA commissioner. McCarry drew criticism from some allies of President Trump, who accused McCarry of slow-walking approval of some drugs and refusing to put new limits on mifepristone, an abortion medication that has been on the market for 25 years.
1: Fox's Jared Halpern at the White House. President Trump thanking McCarry, just posting that he did a great job at the FDA. A hantavirus outbreak is now at 11 reported cases, 9 of them confirmed. 18 Americans who had been on the cruise ship remain quarantined at 2 facilities in Nebraska and Atlanta. A mixed finish on Wall Street, the Dow up 56 points at the bell. 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
1: Officials in Colorado identify the man killed by a Frontier Airlines plane in Denver last week.
8: Denver's chief medical examiner, Dr. Sterling McLaren, says Michael Mott, the 41-year-old, struck and killed by a plane taking off at Denver International Airport late Friday, intended to end his life.
9: The cause of death is multiple blunt and sharp force injuries. The manner of death is suicide.
8: Officials noting Mott climbed over an 8-foot perimeter fence topped with barbed wire and was hit 2 minutes later. The incident causing a 4,000-foot debris field, and all 231 people on the flight were forced to evacuate.
1: Fox's Kristen Goodwin, 12 people were injured. Google is reportedly in talks with SpaceX as the two companies look to put data centers into orbit.
10: Earlier this year, SpaceX CEO Elon Musk said he was working on putting satellites of data centers into orbit, saying you're power constrained on Earth, but in space it's always sunny. Now, Google says they're in talks with SpaceX about this. Last year, the company launched Project Suncatcher, and last fall, Google CEO Sundar Pichai told Fox News Sunday,
11: I think we are taking our first step in 27. We'll send tiny racks of machines and have them in satellites, test them out, and then start scaling. From there.
10: The International Energy Agency says from 2024 through 2030, data center electricity consumption will grow 15% each year. Jessica Rosenthal, Fox News.
1: An NBA player has died. Brandon Clark was a forward for the Memphis Grizzlies, just 29 years old. No word yet on how, when, or where he died. The Grizzlies say they're heartbroken by the tragic loss, calling Clark an outstanding teammate and an even better person whose impact on the team and the greater Memphis community will not be forgotten. Recap. Stocks, the Dow finishing up 56 points, but the S&P and the NASDAQ retreat from record highs. U.S. oil prices getting back over $102 a barrel. I'm Lisa Brady, Fox News.
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15: 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I'm Dave Ramsey, your host. Jade Washaw, Ramsey personality, number one best-selling author, is my co-host today. Joe is with us in Orlando. Hi, Joe. How are you?
17: Hey, Dave. I'm doing good. How are you?
15: Better than I deserve. What's up?
17: Thank you for taking my call. I appreciate you and Jade.
15: Sure.
18: Thank you.
15: How can we help?
17: Thank you. So, I have a financial dilemma, and I hope you can provide some direction on it. So, my wife and I are both 28 years old. We're blessed. We make, in the last 4 years, every year we made around $1.1 million with our W-2 and investment income. Now, since last 4 to 5 years, we are paying approximately $300,000 to IRS in taxes. So this year, I decided to consult with one of those tax advisory firms, and they recommended, hey, we can add you in some kind of a business program where you can take a debt of $550,000 and call it $85,000 as a initial investment, and then the rest of that, you can put that in tax write-off, and then you can claim, you can deduct that from your overall tax payment from it. So I wasn't sure it's a good idea to take a debt to save taxes, so thought I should ask you.
15: Okay, the only write-off is the interest on the debt, correct?
17: Well, yeah, that's pretty much what they were saying. Well, they were saying that if I'm taking a $250,000 worth of debt to invest in a business, I can use the $450,000 worth of money as a deduction, as an investment in the company, as for a new Trump bill.
15: Okay. Do you own a business?
17: No, I don't, but they're saying they can add me as an investor. I have no idea what that business is as well. So
15: okay.
17: That's why I was like, you know, I have no idea about the business going to be. Is it going to be profitable or not? But they're claiming that I, hundreds of thousands of I paying taxpayers do that. So yeah. I was like, oh, no, I'm not sure about it.
15: Okay. I'm sure run away from these people as fast as you possibly can. But let me, I'm going to guess at what they're trying to do because I can't tell. Normally, if you own a business, you have a write-off. If you have a debt, you can write off the interest as tax deductible, as an expense of doing business, mm-hmm. okay? But mm-hmm. the interest would not be $450,000 on a $500,000 loan. So all I can figure is they're doing some kind of Section 179 write-off, which you can do in business, and I take that mm-hmm. in our business here. But the problem is if the business fails, you still have the loan.
17: Yeah.
15: And you got the write-off, but you've got the loan, and right. which means that, and so, you know, another way of looking at this is if you had $550,000, would you invest $550,000 cash in this in order to get a $450,000 write-off? Well, obviously, then you have a net of $100,000 invested in a business that you don't know anything about. Well, we wouldn't even do that.
17: Right.
15: Much less have yeah. the debt around it. And so mm-hmm. their explanation and their process. So let me backtrack just a minute. You're making incredible money. What are you doing for a living that's making this kind of money?
17: Yeah, so I'm a AI architect, so
15: okay.
17: I enable AI.
15: Okay, good for you. Awesome. I'm so happy. All right, so what I learned, and I learned this as a young guy that was making the kind of money that you're making, and I ran into these people in the real estate world who were doing the similar things, and they all got burned and ended up bankrupt, and so did I. I didn't end up bankrupt for the same reason that these people are going to cause you to have problems, But here's the principle that I learned at the time. This was around real estate. It wasn't Section

0: 79, which I think is what these guys are doing. I'm not positive where they're getting this kind of a write-off on only a $550,000 investment. It shouldn't be that big. But all I'm guessing is they've syndicated out the 179s. And so that's a complicated way of saying there's a write-off you can take in business, and they're giving you a portion of it. So they're probably putting,
1: right,
0: you know, that you know, you and two other people or something in this. It's a limited placement thing. So now, in the real estate business, what they did was the Reagan, Ronald Reagan, that's how long ago it was, mm-hmm. changed the tax laws to where we could take a what used to be depreciate a piece of property over 30 years, and instead we could depreciate it over 15, and then we could use what's called double declining balance on and depreciate. You take the first year's depreciation and double it, and mm-hmm. so you could put $5,000 down on a $35,000 condominium, okay? That was and you could end up writing off $15,000 that year. Mm-hmm. Is the way the numbers right. worked, and so people were doing this en masse. But guess what? The stupid condominiums wouldn't rent for enough then to support the debt. They ended up getting foreclosed right. on, and all of the tax savings got recalled back on the people. Mm-hmm. And so the lesson that I learned from that, which it's a little different deal than your deal, but the lesson I learned from that mm-hmm. is never do a deal that doesn't make economic sense and only makes tax savings sense, because yep. it's always going to bite you in the butt. It has to make economic sense, meaning if you're going to invest in the business, it's a good business investment, and I get a tax write-off. Not, it's a right. stupid, crazy business idea. I'm going to lose all my money in it, but I get a tax write-off, and I'm doing this just for the tax write-off. And that's what these guys are proposing to yeah, you, like my old real estate buddies did, and they got their heads taken off, all of them. And it was a massive bloodbath in real estate in the 80s over this. All the limited partnerships and syndications fell apart. I knew one guy at $110 million net worth. He's bankrupt, gone, took him out. Wow. And it's this very principle they violated is they were doing deals just for the tax write-off that were bad deals. And what I smell here, and I'm a 99% sure, this is a really mm-hmm. bad deal and a really good tax write-off run because these morons are morons, and they're going to give you other stuff like this to do.
1: Yeah.
0: And you might not be able to smell it. So right. you smelled this one. You could tell something was wrong, couldn't you?
1: Yeah, absolutely. So even I offered, hey, what if the business is going well, I can pay that debt off.
0: No.
1: Said, no, you don't want to pay off the debt.
0: Yeah, you want to stay in debt. Yeah.
1: You're carrying the debt.
0: Yeah.
1: I was like, wow.
0: Well, here's the basic thing on that. If you have $100,000 in debt in interest payments, you can write $100,000 mm-hmm. off. But writing mm-hmm. it off means that you deduct it from your income. It doesn't mean you save $100,000 on taxes. 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Well, that's trading a dollar for a quarter. That's stupid on a sixth grade level. Okay, and so you never do that. If you're going to do that, just give a charity $100,000. And you get a $37,000 write-off. $37,000 tax savings, $100,000 write-off. And you don't have to be in debt to do it. Run from these guys. They're dangerous.

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0: Carl is in New York City. Hey, Carl, how are you?
1: Hey, y'all. How's it going? I hope you're doing well. Thanks for taking my call.
0: Sure.
1: I'm 29. I live in New York City. Just signed today, making double what I was making at my previous job. And
0: congratulations. What are you making?
1: Thank you. Starting off at 85 salary and hopefully 95 after 6 months.
2: Good.
0: Good for you.
1: Appreciate that. The car question, it's a car question. I've had a bit of car trouble and I've been driving a car solely to get through the winter over here. Doesn't have AC, all these different things, needs a whole bunch of changes, needs a whole bunch of fixes, but it's not worth it because the car is about 220,000 miles on it, and I'm running it into the ground, basically. It's a free hand-me-down. Being that I have I'm a father as well, I wanted to know best fixes. Now, in going into looking for a car, I've looked for the past 6 months, and in short, I'm forgetting one thing. Sorry about that, y'all. My father gave me about $10,000 to go toward this car as of the beginning of this month. And so while originally I was just looking for something that I keep on the road, that's reliable, et cetera, mm-hmm. the added cash was...
0: added to what?
2: What's it added to?
0: You already got money saved for a car?
1: Yeah, I was saving for a car.
0: How much do you have in savings?
1: I've got now, continually saving, I've got about 8,000, 8 to 10.
0: Okay, so with your dad's gift, you have $20,000 to buy a car?
1: Correct.
0: What's your question?
1: The car that I suppose that answers all the questions is about, because I'm looking at Carvana. I guess it's shipping to New York.
3: Just say it. What are you trying to spend on this car? I have a feeling.
1: About $25,000.
0: Okay, you can't buy that car. You don't have $25,000. Buy a $20,000 car. You have $20,000.
3: Yeah, or can you wait until you save up the $5,000 more? Because when you tell me that the other car was a free hand-me-down, you have no money mm-hmm. in it. So if you wanted to continue to repair it for a while, you could. It's because you didn't buy the car.
0: The old junker probably bring a couple of grand, won't it?
1: I'm not sure. It's 07 Honda Fit.
0: Yeah, I don't either, but go find out. I mean, whatever you can sell it for, plus 20 grand is your budget.
3: Mm-hmm. Carl, do you have any other debt? Sure. Do you have any debt?
1: Just a balance transfer in June. That's about 2,000, which, that's the rest.
3: Okay.
1: Otherwise, I'm looking at, new job, new position.
0: Don't celebrate your new job with a car payment. That's kind of dumb.
1: Sure. No, and that's not the intent.
0: It's what you're doing. I hit the lottery. I doubled my income. I signed up for 85 grand.
3: Yeah.
0: So I'm going to run down the car dealer and give them my freaking money. No, thank you. No. Time to be a grown up. You did not hit the lottery. You have 20 grand and an $85,000 job and you live in New York City. You did not hit the lottery. Okay. You can go buy a $20,000 car, mm-hmm. not a dime freaking more, because you don't have a dime more. You do what you want to do, dude, but you called here. I got to tell you, there's zero chance you should have a car payment. You have plenty of money. You are upgrading so far from the hoopty you've been driving.
3: Yeah.
0: You ought to be dancing in the streets of that 20 grand, acting like you got a dadgum new Porsche.
3: Or save up the $5,000 and pay $25,000. Just do it in cash.
0: Absolutely, dude. Please don't do this.
3: Okay.
0: Please don't do this.
3: So, Dave, let's talk about this because
0: I'm dying.
3: People are like, what are you saying? This man is buying a $25,000 car in cash that's so countercultural. It's so abnormal. The majority of Americans have car payments, and they will have car payments their entire working career, right?
0: Majority of Americans are broke.
3: Exactly. So the correlation there is very, very clear. You look at the percentage of Americans that have car payments, and then you look at the percentage of Americans who are living paycheck to paycheck, and suddenly the whole equation makes sense. So
0: we interviewed 10,167 millionaires when we did the Ramsey research piece on millionaires. You know what the data tells us?
3: Tell us.
0: The actual science, right? You know, what's it tell you? Okay, well, the science, the data says that when we interviewed millionaires, they said, what's the dumbest thing you ever did with a car or with money? I bought a car with payments. Mm-hmm. What's the dumbest thing you ever did? I bought a new car with payments. And when did you stop doing that? About the time I got on track to be a millionaire, which was 16 years ago, was the last time I did that stupid butt idea, and then I became a millionaire.
3: Yep.
0: And they look back on their lives and say, the turning point of me becoming wealthy, the vast majority of them, it's like 84% of them answer the question this way. It's crazy. You know, they look back and they say, the dumbest thing I ever did and the turning point that when I changed my life and started habit patterns that caused me to become wealthy was getting away from car payments.
3: Yes.
0: If you want to be middle class, stay in car debt. You will stay in the middle class. You will never build wealth because it will suck the bone marrow out of your money.
3: Well, when you're paying $800, $900, $1,000 a month for cars, and for some people that's just for one car, many households have two car payments. Yeah, how the heck are you supposed to have money to invest for the future? How can you pay for your kids' college?
0: And there's an affordability crisis. I can't buy a house. It's because you have $1,400 in car payments. Because Ford Motor Company screwed you. Lexus Motor Company, Toyota Motor Company screwed you. And they got you so far in debt because you had to have something shiny with toxic plastic smell.
3: So then the big question then comes is, okay, how do we do it? And that's the number one question that I get when I start talking like this.
0: You quit caring what other people think.
3: Yeah, that is the first thing. Mindset has to change.
0: Status symbol is a car.
3: And then let's talk about it practically, because most people, you can go about this in two ways. For most people, what this looks like, getting away from car payments looks like whatever your current vehicle is, you're either going to pay it off. And from that point off, say,
0: never again.
3: Never again. And now that I paid my car off, I'm putting a portion of money aside all the time so that when the time comes, I can trade this one in, add a little money to it, and upgrade little by little. It's a stair step motion that we're doing. So that's one way it can look. The other way it can look is you're facing down a $950 car payment right now. You still owe $40,000 and you go, this is for the birds. I'm just going to sell the car. And from the beginning, you're making a giant step downward because you're going from driving a $40,000 car down to maybe an $8,000 or $9,000 beater, Dave.
0: Yeah, decide who you want to impress. People at a stoplight you're never going to meet or your grandchildren. Because you could change your family tree if you don't impress the people at the stoplight.
3: Absolutely. And let me take it back even further. The people at the stoplight, but a lot of you are worried about the people in your life, how it's going to feel when you pull up to the cookout and you were driving a Suburban brand new and now you're driving, you know, a Honda Fit, right? And it's like, what happened to him, right?
0: Yeah,
3: and you're thinking about
0: that. It's not going well for old Dave. He's driving a car he can afford. Oh, poor Dave. Bless Dave's heart. Yeah, you're right. And you know what? It's worse. I think men are the worst. Guys are the worst on cars because we get too much self-esteem out of what we drive. Now, ladies, some of them are that way, but most ladies just think a car is a really large purse. And guys, but we're real concerned about the motor and the 0 to 60 and, you know, how fast is my little battery, George Camel?
3: Yeah,
0: and
3: the size of the rim. I don't know.
0: Yeah. There you
3: go. Shows how much I know.
0: Whatever that was.
3: Yeah. How much I know.
0: No, I'm telling you, guys and pickups are the worst on car payments. They're the worst. So, sorry, Carl, but you just set us off on a tangent.
3: Yeah.
0: All of that wasn't aimed at you personally. But if we could please talk you into loving yourself enough to not going into car debt.
3: Yes.
0: Love yourself that much, Carl, in New York City. Don't go into car debt.

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1: 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The Trump administration is moving to scale back hunting restrictions across national parks, wildlife refuges, and wilderness areas. Interior Secretary Doug Burgum says the changes are aimed at expanding public access to hunting and fishing on federal lands. Mississippi Emergency Management Agency reported 26 storm-related injuries from Wednesday's severe weather, with most occurring in Lincoln County. Officials say power restoration is ongoing after outages peaked at about 20,100, while debris and road damage continue to slow recovery efforts in several counties. Three people were injured in a drive-by shooting Sunday evening on Austin Circle in Crystal Springs, according to police. Authorities say all victims suffered non-life-threatening injuries and no suspect has been identified, with the investigation ongoing. With the News Flash, I'm Trey Westerberg, News Talk 1180 AM and 96.9 FM WJNT.
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5: 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I'm Taylor Riggs, and this is the Fox Business Report.
6: Stocks finishing mixed with the tech-heavy Nasdaq falling as the AI trade retreats and inflation picked up faster than expected in April. Consumer prices climbing in April and hitting the highest level in 3 years as the Iranian war delivered higher gas prices. The consumer price index rising 0.6% on a monthly basis and up 3.8% annually. Tech was the worst performing sector while healthcare and consumer staples gained, semiconductor stocks leading today's declines, and oil prices are gushing with West Texas Intermediate crude at over $102 a barrel. The Dow winners, United Health Group, Amgen, and JP Morgan Chase. The Dow decliners, Caterpillar, Salesforce, and Microsoft. The Dow rising 56 points, the Nasdaq lower by 186, S&P 500 down 12. That's your Fox Business Report. I'm Hillary Barsky, invested in you.
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10: 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This afternoon, sunny with a high near 83. Tonight, mostly clear with a low around 59. Looking ahead to Wednesday, patchy fog in the morning, then sunny skies with a high near 84. Wednesday night will be mostly clear with a low around 61. Currently, it's 81 and clear. I'm Bill Banks with your weather flash.
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10: in the lobby of Ramsey Solutions on the debt-free stage. They're here. Arnie and Randy are here.
16: Hey,
10: what's
16: Dave.
10: Up, guys? How are you?
16: Hey, Jane.
17: Good.
16: Hi.
0: Welcome,
16: good.
0: Welcome. Where do y'all live?
17: Thief River Falls, Minnesota.
0: What's that near?
17: We're about 5.5 hours north of Minneapolis.
0: Okay. No, that's not near it, but okay.
17: Close to Canada.
0: Ah, okay. Good deal. Well, welcome to Nashville.
16: Thank you.
0: Thank you. It's warm and sunny.
16: It is.
17: Much warmer.
0: Life is good. And here to do a debt-free scream, how much have you paid off?
16: $193,000.
0: Yo!
16: Oh, nice.
0: How long did that take?
16: 4 years and 9 months.
0: Wow, good for you. And your range of income during that time?
16: We went from $98,000 to $161,000.
0: Very
16: wow.
0: good.
16: Very nice.
0: What do y'all do for a living?

0: I'm a public works employee mm-hmm. for the city.
1: Mm-hmm.
2: And I am a credit and collections manager.
1: Wow. Well, great incomes. Way to go, guys. Congratulations. So, goodness, approaching 5 years here. You've been pushing on this, pushing the rock up the hill. Way to go. And $193,000. Was that your house and everything?
2: Yep, we did it, Dave.
3: I knew it.
1: Debt-free out your weirdos.
3: Oh, wow.
1: Paid for house. Look at you. How old are you, paid for house people?
2: I am 39.
3: Hey.
0: I'm 47.
1: Wow. Way to go, you guys.
3: Excellent.
1: So what's this paid off house worth?
2: About $325.
1: Excellent. Excellent. How much you got saved in your nest egg so far, your retirement?
2: Four something?
1: Okay.
3: Yeah, so we're creeping up on
1: Not far from being Baby Steps millionaires.
0: We're really close.
1: Way to go, guys. So proud of y'all. Congratulations. Okay, so how much of the 193 was the house?
2: That was all the house.
1: That's the house.
3: Wow.
1: Okay.
2: Yep. We had about $40,000 of Baby Step 2 debt.
1: Okay, and then you tore into it. Okay, so 5 years ago, you must have run into Ramsey stuff. How did that happen?
2: Yeah, so I actually saw a Facebook post. A high school friend was giving away 5 copies of Total Money Makeover. Hey, this book changed my life. No strings attached. The books were gone by the time I saw the post, but I downloaded it, read it in 48 hours.
1: Uh-oh.
2: And then I texted him and was like, do you know Dave Ramsey? And...
0: yeah, I was actually ice fishing. It was middle of winter, and I had heard of Dave Ramsey, so I said, "Yeah, let's go for it."
2: I had never heard your name.
1: Oh, and you said, "Yeah, I've heard of this, and whatever you want to do, honey, I'm ice fishing."
2: Yeah,
0: pretty much. Yep.
2: Mind you, in our financed fish house.
0: Yeah.
3: Got it. Wow.
1: Right? Oh, I love it. So what does a fish house cost?
0: So that one, I bought it for $14,000.
1: Okay.
0: And then full circle at the end, we had about $17,000 left on our house.
1: Mm-hmm.
0: And I jokingly had said, I'll sell the fish house. And if I can get what I want for it, we'll pay off the house. And then I'll just buy another fish house. So I actually listed it on Marketplace and she didn't believe me at first, but.
1: Uh-oh.
0: You know, she saw the post and we sold it.
1: It did sell.
0: Oh, yeah, I sold it.
1: Oh, you really did do it.
0: A month later, we drove to the mortgage office and paid off our...
1: The fish house paid off the house.
0: Yep.
3: Yes. Oh,
0: completed
3: wow.
0: It. Yep.
3: So you
1: like
3: did it in person. You did the payoff in person.
0: Oh, yeah. Yeah.
1: So now you're going to save up and buy another fish house in cash.
2: Yes.
0: Yeah.
1: Of course.
0: Sure.
1: Yeah. So how's this work? You slide it out on the ice?
0: It's like a camper.
1: Okay.
0: It's a winter camper. You drive on the lake and we park and you drill holes in the ice and
1: you sit in the warmth of the house so that you're not freezing while you're ice fishing.
0: 3-4 days. Yeah,
1: I mean, you're talking to a southern guy who has no idea what you're talking about.
2: Come on up, Dave.
0: Come to Minnesota.
1: It's so interesting. Sounds cold to me, but yeah.
3: Well, no, he's in the fish house. He's cozy and warm.
1: Yeah. Congratulations, you guys.
2: Thank you.
1: So bottom line is, Arnie figures this out, Randy.
2: Yep.
1: Which one's Randy? Yeah.
2: I'm Randy.
1: Randy. So Randy figures this out and calls Arnie, and he's easy to get along with, and he says, go for it, all the way to the point that he sells his fish house and pays off your house at the end of the story. At the end of the story. But it's a long 5 years.
2: Yeah, it was the end of 2020, and we're at that $98,000, and it's like, man, we make a lot of money for northern Minnesota, and like, where is it all, mm-hmm. right? And
1: mm-hmm.
2: then I read the book, and I dug in, and I'm the nerd. And spreadsheets and where did all of our money go? And just figuring out, man, we spent $700 during COVID on eating out in March of 2020. I'm like, we couldn't even go inside a restaurant. How are we spending that much money?
3: And had you avoided debt up to that point? Or were you just kind of dabbling in it a little bit?
0: We had regular consumer debt. You know, we had our vehicles and the fish house and,
2: it was about $40,000.
3: Okay.
2: Yeah.
1: You cleaned up the $40,000 right quick, and then let's just get the house knocked out and everything.
2: Yeah, so we really, as like, I took on a new role at work, and then Arnie has switched employers as well in that 5-year span. We just lived on what that minimum was in baby step 2 and just everything else to the house.
1: Wow.
3: Yeah. Way to go.
1: Wow.
2: I mean, we did take our kids on vacation.
1: Yeah. How does it feel to be completely free?
2: It feels really good.
0: Weird.
2: It does.
0: You mention weird people all the time, and

0: automatically now.
1: Oh, yeah.
2: Right.
1: You do.
0: Yeah, you can go. So what's the first big thing you're going to do to celebrate not having a single bit of debt?
2: Well, our trip here was a good one. But so what we put off in those 5 years was new vehicles. So both of us will.
0: You need to upgrade.
2: We'll need an upgrade. Yeah. You
0: get out of the hoopties in time to get some good stuff.
2: Yeah.
3: And
2: good.
3: Then there's the fish house too.
2: Yeah.
4: That'll come eventually.
0: Yeah. Good. Yeah. Wow. So great. Congratulations.
2: Guys.
0: All right. What do you tell people the secret to paying off $193,000 in 4 years and 9 months?
2: I would say the budget. We had never done a zero-based budget, right? We were the can we afford this payment people, right? The normal people. And discipline.
4: Discipline.
2: To me is discipline. Yep. You got to keep your eye on the prize. It's a long time. It's a grind.
3: It is a long time, five years.
2: You know, we got kids. They want everything. And yeah, it's a grind.
4: It doesn't seem possible at first, but it just keeps going. And eventually it's you're there.
0: Yeah. If we had told you, Arnie, at the start of the process that you were going to end up selling the fish house to get to pay off the last bit, you would have told us you're crazy, wouldn't you?
4: Absolutely. Yeah. Yep. But I kind of wanted to tell her she was crazy.
0: Yeah. The idea of being free grew on you.
4: It did.
0: By the end of the story,
4: it still seemed like it was going to be so far away.
0: Yeah.
4: And you know, it's here now. So.
0: Yeah. And now it's believable.
4: Yeah. It is.
0: Yeah. Way to go. Way to go. Proud of you guys. You're amazing. You've changed your whole family tree.
2: Yes.
0: Way to go. I mean, you make close to $200,000 a year, you know, the payment in the world, you know, stack cash and build wealth, and you'll be able to do anything you need to do and be generous. You'll be able to do all kinds of stuff. Congratulations. Very, very well done.
3: Very nice. Yep.
0: Good stuff. All right. Arnie and Randy from Minnesota. $193,000 paid off. House and everything. Plus or minus a fish house. 4 years and 9 months, 98,000 to 161 was the income spread. Count it down. Let's hear a debt-free scream.
2: 3, 2, 1.
0: We're debt-free! Yeah! Yeah, baby! I love it. That is so fun.
3: So cool.
0: Isn't it interesting that that there was some watching his reaction when she calls? He's ice fishing.
3: Yeah.
0: They already had a strong relationship.
3: Yep.
0: And he's like, okay, babe.
3: Fine.
0: Let's do it. And I don't know if I think you're a little crazy, but let's do it.
3: Yeah, I'm on board.
0: That's where the whole thing started, though, was that they had this strong basis to start with. Wow. Cool people. I love it.
3: Very cool.

0: I've been doing this show for over 30 years, and some of the saddest calls I've taken are from situations that are completely preventable.
1: Yeah, and what's so hard is I feel like one of those, especially the ones that I'm like, oh, it's terrible, are people that call in and their spouse has passed away suddenly and they don't have life insurance. When you have to think through, how am I going to pay my bills?
0: How am I going to eat next week?
1: Yeah, in the middle of all that grief, like it's terrible. 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
7: 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No one can be established through wickedness, but the righteous cannot be uprooted. Warren Buffett said, the best investment you can make is in yourself. Jeff is in Detroit. Hey, Jeff, how are you?
8: I'm good, sir. How about yourself?
7: Better than I deserve. What's up?
8: So I'm 56 years old, make about $56,000 a year. Back in December, I had filed for a Chapter 13 bankruptcy. I was one of the 390,000 in Michigan that the state came after for back unemployment that they stated that I owed. I fought it. I won the case. That was one of the reasons why I was looking into bankruptcy, just in case they came back and said, yes, you owe this. I was already ridiculously upside down in a vehicle purchase that I had made about 4 years ago. Oh, a ridiculous amount on that still. I ended up dismissing the bankruptcy because when it was filed, the information was not filed appropriately or properly. And they came back and changed my payment from initially it was supposed to be $439 a month for 3 years. And then they said, hey, wait, your numbers don't add up. Now it's going to be $700 a month for 5 years. I only have 3 years left on the car loan. I ended up dismissing the bankruptcy before it was officially filed.
7: No, it was filed. It was filed, but you dismissed it voluntarily.
8: Yes.
7: Yeah.
8: Dismissed it before it actually was finalized in the court.
7: Exactly. Just to be clear for your future, you have filed a bankruptcy.
8: I've learned that.
7: Okay.
8: Yes, sir.
7: All right. Anyway, but go ahead. That doesn't help anything. That brings us to where we are. Right. So now you got a big buck car payment still, right?
8: I do $625 a month on a 2014 Jeep, I'm in the process right now of trying to get it negotiated with Capital One, my finance company, with whether I'm going to be able to get the vehicle caught up and continue paying on it, or should I turn the vehicle over? I mean, my credit scores are in the low fives as it is right now.
9: What do you owe on that Jeep, and how many payments behind are you?
8: I'm about 3 payments behind now, I believe, because of the bankruptcy. And I believe the last thing that I seen on there, because I can't access the account online because of the bankruptcy right now, I believe it was right

0: around the $16,000 to $17,000 mark still, and I've already paid like $23,000 on it.
1: What do you think it's worth?
0: $4,000 or $5,000.
2: Oh boy.
0: Yeah. This is all of my own doing. I understand that.
2: Sure.
1: I want you to go check that number. That number sounds like an emotional number, not a proper number. So go to
0: what's
1: Kelly.
0: That as far as the
1: go to Kelly Blue Book, KBB.com, and put in the information on a 2014 Jeep. What kind of Jeep is it?
0: It's a 2014 Jeep Cherokee. It's kind of a baseline model.
2: Does it have a bunch of miles?
0: The last one that I looked at was $4,200.
2: Yeah. I'll buy that.
0: For Kelly Blue Book.
2: What else is outstanding? So you're $1,875 in the hole on that.
0: Yeah, I've got about $7,000 in credit card debt that I'm working with a debt consolidation company right now, because after I canceled or dismissed the bankruptcy, I needed to try and make a quick move to get all to not have them all come at me and try and garnish and everything else.
2: Mm-hmm.
0: So I've got those tied up with a debt counselor company right now.
2: Is it just you, or are you married with kids? Is there anybody else in the situation?
0: No, I mean, I live in the same home as my brother and sister-in-law. It was a home that we acquired after my mother and stepfather passed.
2: Uh-huh.
0: We have a mortgage on that on the mortgage, I am a survivor in interest.
1: Uh-huh.
0: And on the deed, we did a enhanced life estate deed, thankfully, prior to her passing. And all three of myself and my two brothers are on the deed as partners in interest.
1: Mm-hmm.
0: But
2: is there debt on the house, or it was paid for?
1: Oh, it's got a mortgage.
0: There is no.
2: Oh, that's right.
0: Got a mortgage. We still owe $91,000 on it. I had an opportunity about 2 years ago to get a mortgage to have it put in my name, because technically the mortgage is still in my mother's name, my late mother's name.
2: Okay.
0: But it was at 7.75% interest, and the current mortgage on the home is at 3.25%. I wasn't about to refinance it just to get it put into my name and increase our payment by $300 or $400.
1: Okay, so to recap, you've got the credit cards under control because you threw them with a debt consolidation, and I assume you've paid that company already or signed with that company already.
0: Yeah, I have signed with them, yes, and they're negotiating with them all.
1: Okay, so that's under control. Yeah. The only thing that's out of control is we're $1,800 behind on a $16,000 debt on a $4,000 Jeep. Have I got that right?
0: Right.
1: Okay.
0: Absolutely, yes, sir.
2: So how's your income looking? Are you, it sounds like you're
0: $27 an hour. I make $56,000 a year, roughly. Probably more than that because of overtime. But
2: okay. So what I want going forward on this, I want you to know your exact numbers, because knowing the exact numbers is the only way that we can create an exact plan, and decide how long is it going to take. How quickly can I get the $1,875 to get this car loan current? How quickly can I pay off the $17,000? Or am I going to
1: what's the interest rate on the Jeep?
0: That's a good question. And I know that's a very stupid answer, and it was stupid of me to sign that without even looking at it. My cousin,
1: you think it's a high rate, don't you? I do too.
0: It's ridiculous. It's got to be ridiculously high after paying $23,000 over 3 to 4 years that I've already paid on it, and I still owe $16,000.
1: Yeah,
0: it had to have been an absolute.
1: Okay, so here's your options. Okay, there's three options,
0: sir.
1: And none of them are pretty. One is you scrape together the $1,800 and you catch up and you just finish paying the Jeep off. You just work it off, put in the debt snowball and get rid of it. Okay. Two is you get Citibank. I think you said had this, right?
0: Capital One.
1: Okay. You get them to recast the loan, reset the loan, and they roll the $1,800 in and you start fresh with no payments behind. And while you're at it, get them to give you a decent interest rate. Okay. Three possibility is you toss them the keys. Tell them come get it.
0: Right.
1: And they sell it for $2,000 on the repo lot. And then you have a $14,000 debt with them that you'll have to settle later.
0: Right.
1: And you can settle a repo debt for pennies on the dollar. Of course, that puts a monster in the closet that's going to come out someday. And so you need to be saving like crazy. About a year after they repo it, they're going to start bothering you and want some money, and they can sue you for up to the deficit, but they will settle that for about a quarter on the dollar. So you probably settle this $4,000 or $5,000 in cash. And so you build that war chest over a year, and you offer them $5,000 and they'll go away, $4,000 and they'll go away. And you'll have a repo, but you have a bankruptcy and you already have a 500 credit score. I don't know that a repo does much to your credit.
2: Much, yeah.
1: It's not like you got any.
0: Yeah, that's what, at my age, that's what I was curious about. I mean, that's what I've considered. That was what I was considering, was just turning the vehicle back in.
1: Yeah. If they don't cut you some kind of a deal that makes you want to keep it, then that tells me that I'm going to toss them the keys and, you know, go get you a $2,000-$3,000 car to drive and start stacking cash, clear those credit cards and get out of that other mess, and then stack cash and be ready for the phone call that's going to come on the deficit, because it's going to come. This is going to come bite you later. Okay.
0: Right.
1: But again, they'll settle that deficit for usually 25 cents on the dollar is pretty standard. And always when you're doing a settlement, you get it in writing or you don't give them money.
0: Right.
1: Because you can tell that the bank is lying. A bank like that, you can tell they're lying if their mouth is moving. Okay. They're crooks.
0: Right.
1: And and that's the business that they're in. That's why they set you up in this deal the way they did. They screwed you going in. So the car company and the bank screwed you going in. You allowed it. You said that. You signed up for it. You said that. But that's the reality. So you can fight through it any one of those three ways, but get yourself a plan so that you don't, you know, so then you get all of this stuff in the rearview mirror and you start to rebuild.
2: Yeah, that's right.
1: That's what we're trying to do. That puts this hour of the Ramsey Show in the books. We'll be back with you before you know it. In the meantime, remember, there's ultimately only one way to financial peace, and that's to walk daily with the Prince of Peace, Christ Jesus. 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
4: The president is not backing down. Elisa Brady, Fox News. He is still predicting complete victory over Iran.
5: The Navy is gone. Their Air Force is gone. Their anti-aircraft is gone. Their radar is gone. Their leaders are gone. They're all gone. Iran will not have a nuclear weapon.
4: This as he heads to China for a two-day summit with President Xi, who gets a lot of oil from Iran. President Trump says he expects a long conversation about Iran, but does not think he needs Xi to intervene. Surging energy prices fueling hotter inflation, with consumer prices hitting a three-year high in April, up 0.6 of a point for the month, 3.8% year over year.
6: Well, first of all, this is a temporary energy shock, and that's very clearly in the data.
4: National Economic Council Director Kevin Hassett also just telling Fox Business.
6: And I think that the White House's position is this is very close to an end. And when that happens, there's going to be a gusher of oil and a reduction in prices.
4: Senate Minority Leader Chuck Schumer.
7: The American people are hurting, and Donald Trump is to blame.
4: He says the U.S. economy is on life support and that the president's call to temporarily suspend the federal gas tax isn't good enough. A Republican push to draw new congressional maps in South Carolina stalls in the state Senate.
8: Lawmakers debated whether or not to extend their session beyond Thursday to consider redistricting. State Senator Shane Massey said trying to make all seven congressional seats in the state lean Republican could backfire.
9: I've told the press a number of times, I think if you get cute with this, you could end up in a 5-2 scenario. I don't want to go 5-2. I don't want Hakeem Jeffries as the Speaker of the House.
8: Senator George Campson said most other states that engaged in redistricting had much more time to craft their map, calling it almost impossible to get done before the state's primary June 9th.
4: Fox's Jessica Rosenthal. The state House voted in favor of returning after the regular session, but an initial Senate vote fell two votes short of the two-thirds needed. 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
4: The state of Maryland reaches a settlement with the owners of the ship that collided with and collapsed the Key Bridge in Baltimore.
15: Maryland Attorney General Anthony Brown announced the $2.25 billion settlement with the owners of the Dolly, resolving claims as it relates to the bridge collapse itself filed by the state's transportation department and entities representing the environment and the Baltimore port. Attorney General Brown said the collapse in March 2024 caused damage on a scale the state has never seen. Brown also made it clear in his statement that the state's pursuit of justice is not over. Legal claims announced prior to the settlement against the ship's operating company and an employee is continuing.
4: Fox's Gernot Scott. That settlement coming as the ship's owner and operator face federal charges, accusing them of cutting corners at the expense of safety. Synergy accuses the Justice Department of criminalizing a tragic accident. A trade court ruling blocking enforcement of some Trump tariffs is paused by a federal appeals court while the legal fight continues. That case involves two small businesses in Washington state. The Olympics of Music getting underway in Europe with some controversy.
16: Eurovision has begun in Vienna, but divisions over Israel's participation are sparking protests across the host city. This year's theme is United in Music, but five countries, Spain, Ireland, the Netherlands, Slovenia, and Iceland, are boycotting to protest Israel's inclusion. Police from across Austria, along with support from neighboring Germany, have been deployed throughout the capital. The top 10 from each semifinal will advance to Saturday's grand final. Michelle Polino, Fox News.
4: Several pro-Palestinian demonstrations are planned in Vienna. A mixed finish on Wall Street, the Dow up 56 points, but a retreat for the S&P and the NASDAQ. The NASDAQ, the biggest loser, down 185. I'm Lisa Brady, Fox News.
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0: Okay. The phone number is 888-825-5225. The call is free, and some say the advice is worth exactly what you pay for it. Brad is starting us off in Denver, Colorado. Hey, Brad, how can we help?
1: Hey, Dave, thanks for having me. I love your show.
0: Well, thank you, sir. How can we help?
1: So, yeah, so I've been listening. I'm actually a new listener. I've been listening for about a month now. I got hooked on YouTube. You just have such good financial advice and personal advice. I'm like, it's hard not to listen to you. But I start listening, and I realized I thought I was being successful, but everything I'm doing is almost opposite of what you're saying. So I had to do a little self-reflection, and I have some questions on, like, how I, you know, go forward in the future on this. But essentially what's going on is I make a decent amount of money, you know, W-2 in software. And my entire financial mantra is to build rental real estate. And the reason for that has been I want residual income. So I want, you know, to have an amount of money where inflation doesn't matter. Everyone right now is worried about inflation. I could care less. I want it to last forever because I don't know how long I'm going to live. No one does. And so those two things to me are my safety net. But to do that, I've drained 401ks, I live paycheck to paycheck, I have credit card debt, car debt, you know, the whole nine yards. It's worked out now that I'm 47 and a little bit older now. But my whole thing is, can I just keep those properties and enjoy life? And if I can, that's finance success for me. But now as I move forward, I'm listening to you and coworkers, you know, they're all telling me some different things. So I'm just wondering if you have some advice on how I might shift this to work with your program and my program.
0: That's interesting. Yeah. Nice call. Thank you.
2: I love that.
0: And so you said W-2 software income. What's your income?
1: $500K a year about. I'm commissioned as well, but it's pretty consistent around 500.
0: Oh, good for you. Man, you're killing it. That's amazing. And do you still have the drained 401K and all the credit card debt and the car debt?
1: No, so I got rid of the credit card debt like a couple years ago. We lease a car that's expensive, but I paid off my other car. So my actual, and then we bought an RV. But actual like debt, as far as that goes, I would say it's overall pretty low.
0: So your debt consists of right now an RV and a leased car, other than your home.
1: That's
0: and your rental
2: properties.
1: Mm-hmm. And rental, they're all not paid off, but they're all low balances. But that's right. I have $1.7 million in total liabilities.
2: Okay. How many are there between the, over the 1.7? How many properties?
1: There's seven, including my primary.
0: Oh, okay. That's not bad. All right. And you said the $1.7 million is the debt on them or the value of them?
1: The debt.
0: Oh, I see. And the value of the seven properties would be what?
1: Is $5 million.
0: Okay.
2: Very good.
0: Right. Excellent. Excellent. Okay. So the negative things that you mentioned, you've almost done away with, and that's the drained 401k and the use of consumer debt while you were running up these rental properties, because those things are obviously destabilizing your original plan.
1: Right.
0: And you realized that without ever having heard of Ramsey, it sounds like. And it sounds like you were already moving away from that. And that's wisdom. So I don't know why you couldn't work our baby steps from this point forward, clear up the RV and the car lease quickly and make sure you have a good emergency fund and then make sure you're starting to fund your 401k aggressively. And meanwhile, I'm going to start using $500,000 a year to pay down these rental properties. I'd probably work me a little rental property baby or debt snowball up in baby step six.
2: Yes, I love that idea.
1: Would you sell some to get rid of debt just to be debt free, or are you okay with having some of that debt?
0: I would, but I wouldn't prescribe it for you as your first step.
2: Unless there's one that you know is not flowing well.
0: Yeah, you know, there's one you don't like that's got some equity in it. I'm not fond of this property. Like, I think I got 15 houses left, and I've been moving everything over into commercial properties. And I've definitely, out of those 15, I got a couple of them that I don't care if I ever sell them. And I got a couple of them, if I could sell them today, it wouldn't make me mad, right? And I'll roll those with a 1031 over into the other. They're paid for, of course. But if you kind of picked out that way and you said, I'm going, okay, out of the seven, there's two I don't even like. And it kind of accelerates this get out of debt plan to dump them and roll the equities into these paying down debt on the others. Mm-hmm. Yeah, I'd probably do that. But if you love all seven of them, they're solid. and you want to just systematically work through them, you could be debt free in about 5 or 6 years.
2: Yeah. So to be, I'm going to ask this question on your behalf, because I think a lot of people wonder about this, because I think the response from most people is, oh, this is Dave Ramsey. He's going to say, sell the properties to pay off the debts on the other properties and get debt free tomorrow. What, Dave, explain your mentality on why this is, why this feels okay for you.
0: Okay. That's a good question. I like that. It feels okay for Brad, because Brad came from the other side of the pendulum and he's swinging down towards the bottom now.
2: Yes.
0: And I'm not trying, I don't want to take him and kick him up to the other side.
2: Uh-huh.
0: If I woke up in his shoes,
2: mm-hmm.
0: having lived debt free and the wealth I've been able to build debt by being
2: yes.
0: debt free and had incredible cash flow, because none of my properties have a single debt on them, I would sell enough of them to be debt free in about 30 minutes.
2: Right, right.
0: But that's such a shock to Brad's system.
2: Yeah, he's been
0: that
2: very
0: I'm
2: intentional
0: okay, Brad,
2: at building
0: I'm okay
2: this.
0: If you do this a little bit slower. But but mathematically and in congruence with what we teach, I do honestly believe, and I've proven it with my life and many others, that if you sold off enough of it to become debt-free, in other words, if you had 3 debt-free properties and you didn't have the total of $5 million, you had a total of two and a half, whatever, versus 5 leveraged, I think 10 years from now you're going to be glad you did that financially, mathematically.
3: Yeah.
0: But I'm not going to try to get you there today. You're 3 YouTube videos in, man.
2: Right.
1: My wife's always wondering what I'm watching. I said, come over here and listen to me. It's good stuff. But she has a finance degree, so she agrees with you on a lot of the stuff. I kind of drive her nuts on a lot of these things.
2: Well, and I also think that you've latched on to a really important part of what we teach, which is day-to-day dealing with debt and consumer debt. Because my guess is after this, when your lease is up, you're probably not going to lease a car again. You're probably going to go, I could take some of my $500,000 income and I could buy something in cash, and that's something that's mine, and I never have to do the payment thing again.
1: Yeah, or you know, and this is another question, but do I get aggressive and keep trying to buy like another property and keep leasing and doing that stuff? But
0: yeah, I
1: listen to your show,
0: because
1: maybe calm down a bit.
0: It's a real simple thing. Debt equals risk. More debt equals more risk. Less debt equals less risk. It's a simple formula, and that's 100% true. There's no exception to that proven property. Now, and so if you got it down to where you had $500,000 worth of debt and you had $4 million worth of properties, you know, you've got virtually no risk. But you do have more risk than me, because I got no debt, you know? And the difference is there's still a tiny little knot in your stomach. They're still there. You still feel it, and you still look over your shoulder a little bit when somebody coughs and says, wear a mask.

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7: Hi. Thank you for taking my call.
0: Sure. What's up?
7: Okay. So I just need some advice on how to approach my employer about something. I've been with my job almost 7 years, six and a half to be precise. And I've realized over the years, 2 to 3 hours at times of volunteer work turned into over 1,000 hours of unpaid work. And I'm an hourly employee. So I just don't know the right way to approach my employer because it's really taken a toll on me that I've worked all these years or all these hours unpaid, even though I technically chose to do it.
8: What do you mean by that when you said a few hours of volunteer work turned into unpaid work? Explain that.
7: Okay, so I work in retail, and I would clock out, but then I would see my coworkers get busy. Like, let's say I would leave at 2, 3 o'clock, and they'd get busy, and I would maybe stay till 4:30, 5, even 6 o'clock.
8: Did they ask you to do that?
7: I would just help customers. A couple times, but at times I just chose to.
0: Then they don't owe you a thing.
8: Yeah.
0: You chose to do that. It was your choice. You clocked out. If you clocked back in, if you wanted to be paid, you would have clocked back in.
8: Or you would have checked with management and said, do you need me to stay?
0: And then if so, I'll clock back in. You know, you just stayed and didn't ask anybody, didn't get permission.
8: Uh-huh.
0: They're not obligated to you morally or legally.
7: One time I tried to push back and then I got scolded.
0: Well, that's
8: so
0: okay.
8: So then that's just go home. When your hours are over, get a different job.
0: But I'm not, you know, if I get scolded for not getting paid for working, then we've got a different issue, okay? But
8: if you get scolding for offering to help.
0: At that moment, I would have dealt with it and said, okay, I'm not going to be here unless I'm clocked in. Hello. That's not mean. You can be gentle about how you say that not be belligerent to your manager. But, you know, if your managers are expecting you to work off the clock for free, that's something you should have dealt with in the moment.
8: I agree with that.

0: Now it sounds like, and I want to say this to you, Stephen. It sounds like you're a self-starter. You're looking at the situation going, well, gosh, they need to be scheduling more people. This is my friend. I'm trying to be a team player. It sounds like that's probably your heart in the matter, but then you kind of looked up and went, man, this is a lot. I wonder if I can get them to pay me for this. But then the other part is you don't have a record of it even. Like, because there's no clock in, clock out. The only record you would have is a notepad, right?
1: That you've written. Saying that.
2: Some of it is provable, but that's a different thing, I guess.
1: What do you make an hour?
2: About $20, $21, something like that.
1: Yeah. All right. So, I don't think they owe you, man. Not morally or legally. Now, what I would do is change what I do going forward from today. And
2: absolutely.
1: That is, if I expect to be paid for the work, then I need to work that out with leadership and clock back in. Otherwise, I'm doing this out of the goodness of my heart, and I'm going to harbor no bitterness towards the employer.
0: Right, right.
1: And that's what you were doing. But then it kind of, when it piled up, you went, oh, crap, I kind of let myself get taken advantage of here.
0: Yeah.
1: And you did.
0: Yeah.
1: And, but I would stop that. I wouldn't, I'm not suggesting you have to do this going
0: that's
1: forward,
0: right.
1: But,
0: either that or, and I would have said this to him if you were still here, something financial popped up and he realized, man, I could really use some extra money. Where can I get it from? You know, that'll cause you to look back and go, ah.
1: Yeah. But I mean, that's like, you can't go.
0: You can't do
1: that.
0: I was
1: in a car wreck 3 years ago and now I need some money. So I think I'm going to sue him
0: go
1: for the car wreck.
0: It.
1: You know, I mean,
0: yeah,
1: you can't do that. I mean, that's not how this works. At the time,
0: right.
1: If you'd have dealt with it, you'd have dealt with it.
0: That's but right.
1: You can't just go, oh, I need some money. So I got to look around and see where I've been taken advantage of.
0: Mm-hmm. That's what I'm saying. It might point to a deeper issue.
1: But I appreciate your good heart and your team player. I'm with Jade on that. I think she observed you correctly on that. I jumped straight to you get no money, but, you get no money, but I do appreciate your heart. And I would say it is more than fair. And by the way, what you're describing is not that unusual, particularly in a retail setting.
0: Absolutely.
1: It could be, I'll tell you another places.
0: Restaurants?
1: Not unusual. Restaurant. Yeah,
0: mm-hmm.
1: They'll work you till midnight and not think about it. Hey, stick around, help me clean up. Off the clock. No.
0: I
1: don't think so. Happy to stick around. Or I'll do it once because you got, you know, we had, four people were sick, didn't come in on shift.
0: Yes.
1: I'll help you.
0: Yeah.
1: Okay, but I'm not going to do this for 6.5 years.
0: That's right.
1: And then look back and go, I don't think I like this anymore. Now, I would not like it after the third time.
0: Absolutely. Absolutely.
1: You know, and then decide it's part of my life and it's my gift to,
0: and it's just
1: to my friends and to my teamwork and to my organization.
0: Could do that.
1: And you can do that if you want to. I don't recommend that. I think that's going to end up in a little bit of bitterness. It would in me.
0: Yeah.
1: Over time, I would be like him. Over time, I'd be going, I don't think this works.
0: Yeah, I agree with that.
1: Good, quite interesting question.
0: I think
1: very
0: so.
1: Interesting question. Leslie's in Phoenix. Hi, Leslie. How are you?
3: Good. How are you?
1: Better than I deserve. What's up in your world?
3: I have an interesting question that I really am not educated in, so I thought I'd come to the pros. So it has to do with whether to just do a 1031 or to pay taxes. So we bought some farm ground that we had planned to build our house back in 2021. We bought it for $90,000 and we are planning on selling it. We just went in escrow to sell it for $240,000. And so my question is,
1: you bought it for what again?
3: Sorry, we bought it for $90,000 and we're selling it for $240,000.
1: Okay.
3: And it's paid for. And so we know that we'd be making about $150,000 capital gains. And we are planning on purchasing some more vacant property. That property would cost us $375,000. And so my question to you is it best to put it in a 1031 and put all of it towards the land, or do we just pay the taxes so that we have the cash on hand to potentially build a house with that cash later on?
1: No, if I was going to build a house with the cash, I'd just sell the land. If you need the cash, you're going to end up selling the other property, the second property, if you need the cash.
3: We're building our home on the property that we're purchasing.
1: Okay, you can't do a 1031 on it then. Because it's not like land. Kind. You can't do a 1031 on personal residence. You can only do it on like-kind properties. So if you went vacant lot to vacant lot or rental property to rental property, income producing to income producing, you can do that. But you can't do it on personal residence. You can't roll your rental property into a personal residence on a 1031.
3: So they're both vacant lands. They're both in cotton. And so they're both... like.
1: Yeah, but when you build a house on this piece of vacant land, you screw up the deal. The 1031 is going to be invalidated.
3: Okay, so you couldn't do it anyways then.
1: Right.
3: Okay.
1: The second piece of property, the 375, is what you want to build on. Is that what you're telling me?
3: Correct, yes.
1: That's what I thought. Okay, yeah. No, you can't do that. Double check with your tax advisor. I'm not a tax professional, but I'm right.
3: Great advice.
1: Okay. Thanks for calling. I did this one time because I had I bought my next door neighbor's house on the lake.
0: Wow.
1: My lake house.
0: Yeah, uh-huh.
1: And I wanted him... because I was giving him a great deal on it, and he was going to go buy another piece of property on the lake because prices were down. And back in 08, okay, you know, prices were way down. It was a good deal for him because I paid him like full retail because I wanted the land to build a house on, right?
0: Okay.
1: And it wasn't for me on the 1031, but I suggested to him he 1031 his lake house into another lake house.
0: Uh-huh.
1: But he had no income he produced on it. It was a vacation property only, and you couldn't do it.
0: Oh, that's right.
1: So that's when I got into the nuances of the
0: It really has to be the
1: law,
0: same.
1: Of the law. You can't do... well, he'd had to have rented his lake house 181 days.
0: Uh-huh.
1: If he did that, then it would be rental property, right? And he could buy another piece of resort rental property that he rented. But you can't do it on vacation property to vacation property.
0: Yeah,
1: if it's not rented. So it has to be income producing, or if it's a piece of raw ground, can't be personal residence involved, and can't be non-rented vacation property either. That's the only reason I knew that, is because I almost screwed it up for this guy, and we actually got the tax advice because Dave was wrong, and that's how
0: you
1: that
0: remembered
1: happened.
0: Forever.

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3: 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This afternoon, sunny with a high near 83. Tonight, mostly clear with a low around 59. Wednesday brings patchy fog early, then sunny skies with a high near 84. Wednesday night will be mostly clear with a low around 61. Currently, it's 82 and mainly clear. I'm Bill Banks with your weather flash.
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8: 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No big deal. No purchase necessary. I think I said that. Daniel's in Houston. Hey, Daniel, what's up?
9: Hello, sir. How you doing?
8: Better than I deserve. How can we help?
9: Oh, man. I don't even know where to start. I just feel I don't have control of any of my finances. And to make it worse, my wife and I were financially divided. You know, it's her money, my money's my money kind of thing. And my car just got repoed. My employer, they vet, you know, their employees every now and then, and that's another thing.
8: They do what to the employees every now and then?
9: My employer, what they do is they make sure that we're financially good. You know, like they look at our, if we want to keep the employment, our credit score, our credit. He needs to be, you know, at least good. You know, I mean, I need to make payments, arrangements.
8: What do you do?
9: Like, I work for the government.
8: Oh, okay.
9: Yeah.
10: So you're concerned about that?
9: That's one. I'm concerned about my marriage. You know.
8: So what do you make? Contemplating.
9: I'm sorry?
8: How much do you make?
9: Right now, I'm making about 75.
8: And what does she make?
9: About the same. Maybe
8: so you have $150,000 coming in,
9: mm-hmm.
8: and the crisis is where? How does your car get repo when you have $150,000 coming in?
9: So it goes back to years ago. Everything just starts snowballing, you know, on debt. You know, one thing led to another, and then there was a series of events. A family member passed away, two family members passed away, and then the government shutdown hit, and that was the most recent one. Not only that, also, you know, just bad decisions that I made. You know, I got a loan to cover the loan, and everything
8: so,
9: just...
8: So how much, how much other debt do you have, honey?
9: I have stuff in collections. I have, like, personal loans.
10: Tell us the amount. How much personal loans?
9: Just personal loans. I want to say about.

0: 8,000, 9,000.
1: Okay, and what about the collections? How much in collections?
0: In collections, so we're talking about maybe, I don't know, I think about 15 to 20.
1: So I'll tell you this. Yeah. I'll tell you something briefly, and then we'll move on. That's really going to help. Tonight, pull it all out and look at it and calculate it up and list them smallest to largest. And that way it's not just this thing floating in your head. You really know what the numbers are. You can see it. You can name it. Do that tonight. So 15 to 20
2: collections. And have your spouse sit at the kitchen table with you doing that, and the kids are in bed.
0: Yeah, well, that's the thing. I mean, I've tried. And I've tried to get my spouse
2: involved. I didn't ask you to try. I asked you to do it.
1: Yeah, what would cause her to say, no, I won't sit at the table with you? Because that's very deep. If she says, no, I refuse to sit at the table with you.
0: No, like she'll sit with me.
2: Okay, then do it.
0: But whenever we talk about finances, everything just spirals.
2: I don't want her to talk about it. I just want her to sit there and watch you add up what you owe. That's right. All I want her to do. Don't talk to her about it.
0: Okay. Yeah, one thing I want to mention, I just recently joined the Guardian Litigation Group.
1: Okay, good.
0: And so they're the ones now handling my accounts that my employer are questioning.
1: Okay.
0: So
1: the ones in collections?
0: I was in collections because I've been getting calls from different law firms and
1: because they're trying to sue you. Yeah. Okay. Yeah. So for the sake of time, you've got the 20,000 in collections. You've got the personal loans. Tell us, list out all of it. Tell us what else is there. Do you have cars? Do you have an RV? Tell us what else there is.
0: No, I have another repo that I had last year, which is about $12,000. I also have under my name the solar panels.
1: Oh boy.
0: Which was actually, you know what? It's actually more than $20,000 because just the solar panels itself was about $45,000. But we have an attorney for that. Which are handling that case because apparently that company, the solar panel company, they went bankruptcy.
1: Okay.
0: And so we have an attorney.
1: Okay.
0: Because we have a lease on the roof, whatever.
1: Solar panels on paper today, you owe $45,000.
0: Yes.
1: Okay. Anything else?
0: Other than that, it's just credit cards, personal loans.
1: Yeah, how much? How much credit cards?
0: Credit cards maybe like $600.
1: Oh, okay.
0: Not much.
2: Daniel?
0: Yeah.
2: Daniel, you have $150,000 coming in. You're not paying any of these bills anyway. So mathematically, the question starts to pose, where's this money all going?
1: Mm-hmm.
2: Because you've not been paying any of these bills. You're not paying the solar panels. That's in the lawsuit. The rest of these things are in collection. You're not paying anything. The cars are being repoed, have been repoed, and so you're not paying those.
1: Month to month.
2: So where is all of your money going? What's your house payment?
0: So the house payment, it's about $1,600.
1: Dave is right. Something's not right.
2: You have $150,000 coming into the household. You have $75,000 of it. You are in control. You're in division. You're at odds with your spouse, which is normal when you've got this much stress. But the way you eat an elephant is a bite at a time. And so Jade is right. If you list these things out and you say, okay, there's the solar panels. The attorney's got that. There's the collections. Guardian Litigation's got that.
1: Mm-hmm, mm-hmm.
2: The car repo, I'm going to turn that over to Guardian Litigation, let them handle it. And if they can't, then I'm going to start. But I'm not paying anything on it, so it's sitting over there. So the first thing we're going to buy with the money coming in is food.
1: Yes.
2: And the second thing we're going to buy is lights and water. And the third thing we're going to do is pay the house payment. And the fourth thing we're going to do is pay the car payment, put gas in the car, and go to work.
1: Yep.
2: Now we can breathe. The rest of this is a Monopoly game. The rest of it's a game, and you're behind. You hadn't passed go. Oh, wait a minute. You did pass go. You got more than $200. You got $150,000.
1: Yeah, that's right.
2: Because you keep passing go every month. And so... But what's happened is you walked into a nest of bees and they're flying around your head and you can't think.
1: That's right.
2: And so what I want to do is get those bees to line up and fly in formation so I can knock them off one at a time. And, but you know, the numbers you're giving me don't match your attitude.
1: Yeah, I have a sense that what he's listing is his side of the equation, and there's probably a whole other, quote, her side of the equation.
2: It's possible.
1: I actually think that's the biggest part of this right now. It's very, very hard to move forward together when you're not on the same page.
2: But if you make 75 to 150,000, you should not have a car repoed. And you should not have a house. You should not be behind on your house. You could be behind on a whole bunch of other things because you don't pay stupid whatever and not pay your car payment. You don't pay stupid whatever and not pay your house payment.
1: Yeah.
2: And so we take care of food, shelter, clothing, transportation, and utilities. Then we live to fight another day.
1: Right.
2: And part of what is causing your lack of energy, your lack of hope in your voice is that you have no semblance of any kind of an attack plan. And we're giving you an attack plan. And the brain can handle bad news. It can't handle not knowing. So give it the bad news.
1: Yeah.
2: Load it up tonight. Give her brain the bad news. Let her sit there and look at the mess tonight with you. And then you guys begin to attack this one thing at a time.

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2: Chad is in Oklahoma City. Hey, Chad, what's up?
3: Hey, Dave. It's a pleasure to be on this show.
2: Certainly. How can we help?
3: All right, so I have a very dangerous career that I'm rapidly approaching the end of, which is freestyle motocross. And it, I've broken over 80 bones and been through all of it, right? Wow. I'm in my 25th year of it. I love doing it, you know, performing in front of crowds. All of that is absolutely amazing. But in the middle of baby step two with the wife, everything's going smoothly. I've kind of got a side gig in the trades trying to, you know, look at career options as far as the next path, because I'm only 44. But, you know, with our debts and everything, I'm trying to figure out how long I should hang on to this dangerous career while, you know, trying to still set the family up as far as, you know, freedom for later.
2: Okay. I don't know that I've ever coached a professional motocross guy. What kind of money do you make?
3: So in the freestyle motocross world, it's all about how many shows or events you can do per year, right? It's not contingent on winnings and stuff like racing.
2: It's more exhibition stuff. Okay.
3: Yeah. Yes, sir. We're doing all kinds of stuff like all over the world, really.
4: So how much do you do?
3: I really try to do a lot of ministry stuff.
2: Cool. How much do you make?
3: I average on a healthy year, I'm about 125, 130. On a good, healthy year, you know, mm-hmm. if you don't break any bones, obviously. Mm-hmm. Okay. On the side trades deal, I'm pulling in about an extra 50.
4: Okay.
2: And the side trade is what?
3: Electric work.
2: Okay, good. And so your plan long-term, it sounds like, is to become an electrician.
3: Yes, the area that we live in is more rural, you know. And
2: what do you want to be when you're 55? That's what I'm asking.
3: Right. Yeah, that's what I'm trying to ask myself.
4: Well, you can't do motocross till 55.
2: No, I'm saying, what is your plan to transition to?
3: That's the ultimate question right there. I mean, right now I'm leaning towards the electrician thing.
2: Okay, that's cool. The other thing that popped into my head immediately would be that you obviously are the top 1% of the people in your world, and it would seem to me that without ever getting on a bike again, you could lend tremendous value to the motocross world based on your experience and your name, for that matter. Because if you've been making this kind of money and breaking these kind of bones for this number of years, I would think you know everybody and you know the inner workings of the whole stinking deal. And how it runs, no pun intended. And, I would think you could get into that. Like I've got a friend that was an Olympic athlete in the skating world, and, he doesn't skate for a living anymore.
4: Sure.
2: But he knows everyone in the business, everyone knows his name in the business, and he's able to add value to the skating world, tremendous value, and makes probably more money than he's ever made in his life doing that. So that's a possible angle on your life that just popped into my head. But if you don't want to do that, want to just turn your back on motocross, I don't blame you. If you got 44 broken bones, I can imagine not wanting to see it ever again wouldn't be bad. But and if you want to be an electrician, that's fine too. Then begin to, what I would suggest you do is get the boat closer to the dock. Don't jump towards the boat and hope you hit it.
3: That's definitely the plan.
2: Yeah. Get your electrician income up and gradually take fewer and fewer motocross gigs, because it sounds like you could probably trim this back a little and rather than just all or nothing, because there's electricians that make 120 a year
3: to do for sure.
2: There's electricians that make 120 a year.
3: There is, just not in my area. I'm pretty much almost capped out on that.
2: Okay, then you can't be in your area.
3: Get into contractor work.
4: You either have to be in a different area, or you need to maybe think about another path or combining paths. Is there something where you do electrician work and you do something in motocross world?
2: That's not riding.
4: Yeah.
3: Right. Yeah. That's kind of what I'm hopeful for.
4: The question is, what's your timeline? in an ideal state, are you trying to make this transition in 2 years? Are you trying to make it in three? What's your timeline?
3: With our baby steps, I really think we can be debt-free by the end of 27.
4: Okay.
3: No problem. And then that's house and everything.
4: Good.
3: And then I was just honestly leaning on putting, you know, 2 years kind of after that, kind of really putting what we are already currently doing, but all, you know, hyper doing the investments.
2: Yeah, but I think you could do that without being in motocross if your electrician income came up.
3: Yes. Well, where we're at, we live in the country, very close to a very, very small town. We have our dream home, dream life.
4: Like, so again, I go back to what I said before, which is if you're saying the market simply is not large enough in your area, then you do have two choices. You can either combine trades and say, I'm going to be an electrician and then I'm going to do something else to generate the income I need, or you would have to relocate, which it sounds like relocation's off the table for you. So that now it's okay. What other things can I do? And I'm also wondering, does your wife work, or is it just your income?
3: No, she does. We both work two jobs.
2: Okay. So here's the thing. You do what Henry Cloud talks about. He just got a new book out this week. He was on here yesterday. What is your desired future? Okay. And you put a timeline on it. And you say, okay, my desired future is I don't want to ride a motorbike more than 2 more years or whatever you decide. Yeah. And then you ask yourself, what must be true for me to be able to do that? That's not true today. And what we've been sitting here banging on is your income has to be up in the other stuff.
4: Yeah.
2: And I don't know how you do that or what you have to give up to do that. But you're either going to be riding motocross or you're not going to be living there. You're either going to be riding motocross or you're going to get your dadgum electrician income up. I mean, if you want to stop one and start another, you've got to, you know, you got to figure out what it is you're going to do. And then you got to say, what must be true? How have I got to do that? Well, I can't do it with electrician. Okay, how can I do it? Well, I can't do it with electrician and live here. Then I got to move. Yeah. Or,
4: something's got to shake.
2: Whatever it is. But you can't just go, I'm suddenly going to live on half of what I've been making. I'm glad you didn't call me and say I'm making $600,000 a year doing this, and I've got to take a pay cut to 50.
4: That's right. That's tough.
2: And I thought for a minute the way you're talking, like my life is in jeopardy. I'm breaking bones, and I thought you were making some unbelievable money. But 130 is replaceable.
4: It is, and honestly, I'd be working to do that really quick because I don't think it's worth tearing your body up for $130,000.
2: Your brain is already checked out, which makes you dangerous. So Oof. I want you to get off that bike.
4: Well, within
2: 24 months.
4: We can definitely send you find the work you're wired to do, and inside of that, there's a career assessment inside. You can take the assessment because I'll tell you what.
2: And the wiring has nothing to do with electricity, by the way.
4: That's right. That's just a unintended pun. But I will say when you go from a career that feels very driven by excitement and
2: spotlight.
4: Yes. When he said, I'm just going to go be an electrician, I thought, are you going to be okay like that? I really think if he can find something connected to that world, like you said, that's going to give him the spark he wants to keep going.
2: I think I got a feeling you could make $200 a year promoting those events.
4: Promoting.
2: And hiring the other talent to run the events and analyzing the talent.
4: Yeah, sure.
2: From the perspective of someone who's actually done it, I think you can make me make more than you used to make riding a bike. But I don't know anything about it. I'm making that up.
4: Yeah, that's true.
2: That was just I just made that up. But I'm so freaking entrepreneurial that I always figure there's a business in there somewhere.
4: There's got to be.
2: There's a business in there somewhere.
4: Because he's already an expert in that area. So
2: you and Sam did it. You were performers on cruise ships, and now you and Sam own one of the largest agencies in the world, putting talent on stages on cruise ships.
4: That's right.
2: And you've not been talent on a stage on a cruise ship in a long time, except when you went on the Ramsey cruise.
4: That's correct.
2: So you took the talent gig and the knowledge from it, and you turned it into a business. And that's exactly what I'm talking about.
4: That's right.

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3: Stakes meeting. I'm Lee Silicera, Fox News. President Trump on his way to China to meet with its leader, and Iran likely to be a main focus.
4: President Trump says he expects to have a long conversation with President Xi Jinping about the war in Iran.
5: He's been a friend of mine. He's been somebody that we get along with. And I think you're going to see that good things are going to happen. This is going to be a very exciting trip.
4: China is a major buyer of Iranian oil, and the administration has sought to use Beijing to pressure Iran to make a peace deal. Still, before leaving the White House, President Trump said he is not asking for China to intervene in negotiations, adding the U.S. doesn't need any help with Iran.
3: Fox's Jared Halpern of the White House. This is War Secretary Pete Hegseth faces a grilling from lawmakers on the cost of the action in Iran and denies the administration is trying to get around the War Powers Act.
6: The theory of the entire case is to prevent Iran from having a nuclear weapon. And if that has to be done kinetically and militarily, the Department of War is locked and loaded and ready to do that.
3: The cost of the conflict so far, around $29 billion. The World Health Organization says the hantavirus outbreak is at 11 cases. 9 of those are confirmed.
7: All stemming from the cruise ship outbreak in which 3 people died. Of the 18 people brought back to the U.S., 16 are quarantined in Omaha. The Department of Health saying that all are asymptomatic. That 2 others from the ship now quarantined in Atlanta have tested negative for the rodent-borne virus that we're told has an incubation period of 42 days. Officials also say that right now there are no signs of a larger hantavirus outbreak.
3: Fox's Jeff Bonasso, a French woman being treated for the virus after being infected on the ship, is critically ill and on an artificial lung. Wall Street, the Dow gained 56, the Nasdaq off 185, the S&P lost 11 points. Oil prices rose more than 3%. 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
3: Colorado officials identify the man killed by a Frontier Airlines plane in Denver last week.
12: Denver's chief medical examiner, Dr. Sterling McLaren, says Michael Mott, the 41-year-old struck and killed by a plane taking off at Denver International Airport late Friday, intended to end his life.
13: The cause of death is multiple blunt and sharp force injuries. The manner of death is suicide.
12: Officials noting Mott climbed over an 8-foot perimeter fence topped with barbed wire and was hit 2 minutes later. The incident causing a 4,000-foot debris field, and all 231 people on the flight were forced to evacuate.
11: 12 people reported minor injuries, and 5 of those were transported to local hospitals.
12: The airport's CEO, Phil Washington, noting 4 people have since been released. Kristen Goodwin, Fox News.
3: Airport officials say they're conducting a security and safety review. You were paying more for things in April.
13: Inflation rose last month. It was expected to increase, but the annual pace was even hotter than anticipated. The consumer price index rose 0.6% from March to April, up 0.4% for core CPI, excluding food and energy. The CPI for the year ending in April rose 3.8%, up 2.8% for core CPI on an annual basis. Both annual readings were higher than forecast. The Iran conflict pushed prices higher, especially for gasoline, jet fuel, and diesel fuel. The April CPI report was skewed because of a technical change made because some data was not collected during last year's government shutdown. Janico Solda, Fox News.
3: A man has pled guilty to a vehicle break-in in Atlanta that police say resulted in the theft of unreleased music by Beyonce. Kelvin Evans appeared in Fulton County Superior Court to answer to charges of entering an automobile and criminal trespass. He was sentenced to 2 years in prison. I'm Lisa Lacera. This is Fox News.
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0: 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Our number, 877-381-3811, 877-381-3811. We're going to have Councilwoman Vicky Palladino, District 19 of Northeast Queens, on the program. Obviously, New York City, at the bottom of the hour, to talk about what's happening in New York City, which is a disaster and a disgrace. But the truth is, it's happening all over the country. All over the country. Jews, synagogues, Jewish neighborhoods are under attack. Violent attack. They're being hounded. They're being pushed around. They're having light shined into their eyes and so forth and so on. These are multiple Kristallnachts that are going on right now. You want to know what it was like in Germany in the 1930s? You're starting to see it. Germany was the most advanced country in Europe. Architecture, art, literature, music, and look what happened. We're the most advanced country on the face of the earth. Look what's happening. And in many cases, I blame our ruling class for what has taken about 15 years to take place. Very much intensified under the Biden years. All predictable with open borders. Now predictable with the war on ICE and the Border Patrol to try and destroy them so we can't remove these people. And they need to be removed. Every step, legal step possible, law enforcement step possible must be taken to remove these imams, to remove these phony scholars, to shut down their groups like CARE, to clean out our colleges and universities, including defunding them, starving them with the taxpayer dollars that they need for their sustenance. The time is now. And if not now, when? And if it goes on much longer, it's irreversible. It's time for Democrats to start speaking out against what's going on in their party. Immediately. Not just Fetterman. Not just a handful who are Jewish. Republicans are speaking out. I see it online all the time. I hear them all the time. There's a justice on the Supreme Court of Pennsylvania. His name is David Wecht. He's a well-known liberal Democrat justice who helped lead the way to trying to stop two very, very important cases that were going to the U.S. Supreme Court. And they did go to the U.S. Supreme Court. Sam Alito, it appeared, wanted to take them, but they couldn't get four votes to take them in the 2000 election. And that justice, who was elected as a Democrat, just resigned from the Democrat Party. According to the Philadelphia Inquirer, Pennsylvania Supreme Court Justice David Wecht leaves the Democrat Party over acquiescence to Jew hatred. The justice from Allegheny County, Pittsburgh area, said he was no longer registered with any political party. Pennsylvania Supreme Court Justice Wecht leaves the Democrat Party. He announced it yesterday. He's 63, had been a member of the court's liberal 5-2 majority, and was retained for a second 10-year term in November in an election that Democratic donors and the Democratic Party spent millions on. That he's no longer registered with any party. He's a lib, so he'll never be a Republican. But he can't handle his own party anymore. The justice from Allegheny County said in a statement that his former party had changed since he was the Pennsylvania Democratic Party's vice chair 25 years ago, when a gunman in 2018 targeted Jewish worshipers at Pittsburgh's Tree of Life Synagogue, where he was married. The assailant was motivated by right-wing ideology, he says. Not really. He was a Trump hater. A Trump hater. But in the years since, that same hatred has grown on the left, he says. Nazi tattoos, jihadist chants, intimidation and attacks at synagogues, other hateful anti-Jewish invective and actions. are minimized, ignored, even coddled. Acquiescence to Jew hatred is now disturbingly common among activists, leaders, even many elected officials in the Democrat Party. I can no longer abide this, he says. Well, Schumer can abide it. He's Jewish. He's all right with it. The Nazi tattoos reference appears to be about Graham Plattner. Yeah, really? Very smart, Philadelphia Inquirer. Rook's chamber did not make him available on Monday and only said the change followed many recent events across the nation. Eugene Despuola, the chair of the Democrat Party in Pennsylvania, did not immediately respond. Senator John Fetterman, a Democrat, whose future party affiliation has been a topic of media reports in recent days, said in a post on X, the Democratic Party must control its own rising anti-Semitism problem. He said, as I've affirmed, I'm not changing my party, but I fully understand David's personal choice. And it goes on. Now, ladies and gentlemen, I want to be clear about something. You've been with me for a long time. Some of you more recently, but many of you for a long time. When I saw this starting to percolate in the Republican Party, I said to my wife, and she will attest to this, Julie, I've got to go down into the sewer and deal with this, because we cannot allow the Republican Party to be devoured by the same bigotry and hatred that is devouring the Democrat Party. I told her I have to do it on radio, and I pray to God that our radio owners and radio managers all over the country will stand by me, and every single one of them has. Every single one. I told my wife from time to time I'm going to have to use my cable presence and platform to do the same. And as a result of that, I've been under intense attack, day in and day out. And I don't care. You have one life to live. You either live it the right way or you don't. The right way or you don't. And we have done a pretty good job of pushing this element out of our party and out of our movement. We have people who've never been MAGA saying that I've never been MAGA, which is a lie. But I know what I have been. I've been involved in the conservative movement since I was 13 years old. That's 55 years. I have fought for it. I've debated for it. I've argued for it. I've campaigned for it. I've written about it repeatedly. We've been involved in important presidential elections, you and I, conservatives challenging the Republican establishment and so forth. I don't need lectures from a Tucker Carlson or a Megyn Kelly or a Piers Morgan or these people, these newbies that have done nothing for liberty and conservatism and constitutionalism. Zero. When you're anti-establishment, that doesn't mean you're anti-American. You're anti-establishment doesn't mean you're anti-United States military. When you're anti-establishment, that doesn't mean you're anti-Judeo-Christian values and beliefs and principles. When you're anti-establishment, it doesn't mean you're anti-Constitution or Declaration of Independence or American history and the founders. On the contrary, when you're anti-establishment, it's because you reject the perversion of what we've been handed, what we've inherited from past generations. And so it is that you and I together, Mr. and Mrs. America, for half a century, have led this movement that brought us Ronald Reagan for 8 years. We've led this movement that brought us the Tea Party and Convention of States, and ultimately Donald Trump. And we will continue to fight in this movement in the 2028 presidential primary, too. We're not going to be pushed out. We're not going to be pushed aside. We're not going to be demeaned. We're not going to take second place to anybody or anything. I don't give a damn if they're podcasters or broadcasters. It doesn't matter to me. And it doesn't matter to you. We have a hell of a fight on our hands. From the Marxist Islamists and the Democrat Party and this woke right neo-fascists. They're all very dangerous. Very dangerous. They reject Americanism. And you can see what it turns into. Populism. Look at your Constitution. Is that populism? It's republicanism. Populism. Look at the Bill of Rights. It's nothing to do with populism. It has to do with your unalienable rights as a single human being. Read your declaration. Is that about populism? It's about the consent of the governed, not populism. We don't have plebiscites every time something's going on. What kind of a hell would we be living in then? We have rights given to us by God, and morons who don't understand it are a problem on the left and the fascistic right, on the Marxist left and the fascistic right, and, of course, the Islamist movement that has leached into our country and now is sprinting into our country. Because it's motivated. It sees that it's conquered London. It's conquered Paris. It's conquered capitals throughout the world. And now it seeks to conquer New York City and beyond. Do we have a ruling class that's capable of fighting this? Do we have a ruling class that's capable of standing up for our country? Do they have the will? Do they have the way? Do we? Not in New York City. Not in New York City when the mayor is a Marxist Islamist, when the mayor hates our country, when the mayor hates our economic system, when the mayor hates working men and women, and talks out of both sides of his rather big mouth. This country was founded on Judeo-Christian principles. It doesn't mean you have to be Jewish or Christian, but those are the principles upon which it was founded, which is why it embraces the Enlightenment, which is why diversity is supposed to be perfectly fine. This is where liberty comes from, free will comes from, equality, not of results, not of the Marxist bastardization of the word. Equality. Every human being has a value. What took place in New York City last night, in Brooklyn, with a significant Jewish population, in Crown Heights, and it's happening many nights now, many days now, must be stopped. People must be arrested and brought to justice. And if they are here on visas, if they are here illegally, they must be removed, no matter what any federal judge has to say about it. Due process, they say. And they want you to believe due process, like it's a criminal case, due process. These aren't criminal cases. They're immigration cases. Due process is nothing to do with the kind of due process that exists in criminal cases. If you don't have a right to be here, you have a process, not a due process as you have under the Bill of Rights. It's time to remove these people. And if some of them have been naturalized, it's time to denaturalize them. I don't care if we have to hire 1,000 more prosecutors or 100,000 more prosecutors. We got to do what we got to do and remove the enemy within. I'll be right back.
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0: When we talk about Israel, we're not just talking about a place. 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

got a lot to cover tonight. We have this wonderful guest in a few minutes at the bottom of the hour, but Forever Wars. Do you know why we're involved in Forever Wars? Anybody know why we're involved in Forever Wars? Because we seem to go to war from time to time without finishing them. In other words, without seeking victory. Victory. We hit the brakes. We stick our heels in the dirt. Victory. It's not the simplest thing. It can be done.

0: prettiest thing, victory against Iran, means not just defeating their military. It means not just choking off their oil. It means destroying the regime. And the people who claim they don't like forever wars don't want us to destroy the regime. You hear them all the time. Destroy that damn regime. I'll be right back. In 2025, global gold demand blew past 5,000 tons and hit a record $555 billion in value. Many central banks are quietly diversifying away from the dollar, adding hundreds of tons to their reserves. Large institutions poured in the second biggest inflow on record, and bar and coin demand hit a 12-year high. Meanwhile, mine supply grew just 1%, new gold can't be printed, and a recent report said it plainly. 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
2: 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Tonight, mostly clear with a low around 59. Looking ahead to Wednesday, there will be patchy fog in the morning, followed by sunny skies and a high near 84. Later Wednesday night, it will be mostly clear again with a low around 61. Currently, it's 82 and clear. I'm Bill Banks with your weather flash.
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6: We're here with Councilwoman Vicky Palladino, District 19, Northeast Queens. How are you?
7: Oh, good afternoon, Mike. How are you, I should ask?
6: I'm good. Now, good. How many council people are there, by the way?
7: There's 51 council members.
6: 51?
7: 51.
6: How many Republicans?
7: Five.
6: That sounds fair.
7: Yeah. You want to know how many radicals there are in there?
6: I'm guessing about 45.
7: You're very close to that, but they call themselves the Progressive Caucus. It is made up of 24 out of the 51 council members are consider themselves DSA candidates.
6: Ah, really crazy. So almost half of the damn thing's filled with communists.
7: Yes,
6: okay.
7: Yep, exactly. Very
6: so I know what you make of what's going on in New York. It's horrendous, but what can be done about this? You got this crazy mayor. You're telling me 24 members of a 51-body council is filled with these commies? I mean, what do you do?
7: Well, I think it's time for us to put our heads together and figure that out. But with the mayor as he is, listen, what happened here last night was just another piece to the puzzle of what Mandani has been putting together. I call him Zoran. I don't call him my mayor because he's not my mayor. I've been picking at his bones since he first started to run for this this office and try to enlighten the people about his background. He only became a citizen. He's only 34 years old. He only became a citizen about 7 or 8 years ago. His father teaches Marxism. He's a tenured professor at Columbia University. And his mother works for Disney. She produces and directs for Disney. And he's a multimillionaire, his parents, in their own right. And she said once in an interview back in 2016 or thereabouts that her son will never be an American, not ever. So
6: she was right about that.
7: Yeah, she was absolutely right about that. So we have Zoran and those that he surrounds himself with. And, you know, this is his agenda. Everybody thinks, you know, like, make no mistake, you know, that this is exactly what Zoran was elected to facilitate. It had nothing to do with the free buses that he promised people or the public services or for the working class. He didn't do any of that. He lied about everything during his campaign. And it, you know, when he won this election, I have to tell you, that was a very dark day for me. I won mine by a landslide that very same day. And I could not celebrate. You know, I went out to all my supporters that were in my campaign office. I tried really hard to be upbeat. And so did they. But we had a big screen TV, and there he was. And, you know, his acceptance speech was absolutely deplorable. It was horrible. And you just got this stinking feeling in your chest. You knew what was going to come if you were educated on who this guy actually is and was and still is. You realize that you're facing doom. This city is facing doom because his way of approaching everything is run by government. And government this, and he wants your house. He wants government-run grocery stores. Everything is about the government. And in essence, what he's doing is he's killing small business. He's killing businesses of all kinds. You see the billionaires that are pulling out of here. Their multi-billion dollar companies are pulling out. He does these ridiculous videos. Then our cops are being browbeaten every single day

0: it's rough for Jess Tisch. I was so happy that she stayed on as commissioner, but it's got to be very hard for her working with a man like this. You know, I have yet to have a conversation with Zoran. Who knows if I ever will, but I will tell you his attack on the Jews has been beyond anything you could ever in your wildest dreams, Mark. You've been around a long time. So have I. And I never thought I would live to see what I saw last night and what we saw last week. It's getting to be a weekly event where these people are organized. Make no mistake that this is not pop-ups. These are organized people who go out to facilitate exactly what they did last night in front of that synagogue. They laid the prayer mats. Then they proceeded to beat up. They got out of hand so fast. 500 cops had to be called in. 500 had to be called in. And they could not control the crowd. And part of the New York City Department, NYPD, is the SRG group, which stands for the Strategic Response Group, SRG. And they are specifically trained for any outburst such as this. And Eric Adams used them a lot during the protests at the universities 2 years back. But Zoran didn't call them out. They want to do away with the SRG, which is just beyond stupid. Mm-hmm. And just wants to debilitate our cops. He thinks social workers and going out and trying to fix this problem. It's like the boy at the dam, you know, puts his finger in the dam, hoping to hold it back. No, it's word salad. These are all, I want the city council, actually. I want our New York City Council to call for a massive investigation into who organizes this and who funds these groups, okay? Because This is not something that just happens, okay? The fact is, if anybody lives in New York and is listening to this show, the fact is that our tax dollars are going to, you know, we're funding this. All this illegal activity is coming through New York's multi-billion dollar non-for-profit. We have an industrial complex here of non-for-profits. And many of the staffers and appointees of both the Mandani administration and the city council has close ties to these people. So this is something, you know, what do you do to prevent this? You find out exactly who's funding this. And this city is run so much by non-for-profits. And now he's talking about $127 billion budget, Mark, that the city council on June 30th is supposed to pass. Now, you saw Kathy Hochul. She's all jammed up upstate New York to try to get a budget together. She was supposed to have a budget ready, Mark, April 1st. Where are we? We're May what? What's today's date? May 15th, 16th? I don't even know. And it, 12th, it's absolutely, it's the 12th, is it? I thought it was March.
1: Doesn't matter.
0: But anyway, it doesn't matter. Does it really, Mark? So
1: no.
0: What can we do? We got to cut the snake's head off. We got to elect Bruce Blakeman to governor. We need to change the head at the top. If we don't, because we surely, if she gets reelected for another 4 years, I'm not a person who walks with doom and gloom. I don't like it. It hurts me to do that. But reality is what reality is. And if she doesn't get voted out and we don't get a change at the head, the snake is just going to continue to live. It'll just grow another step. So
1: let me ask you this. At some point, should the feds come in? I mean, you're dealing with federal offenses here, the way these synagogues are being treated, these Jewish communities are being treated, people are being assaulted.
0: Yeah, they're being beaten up. It's bad. Yes, I do believe that the Fed should step in. Absolutely. If we, because this is going to be a very long, hot summer here in New York. Very long, very hot. And these people are out in full steam. Did you see the videos yesterday?
1: My God, I did.
0: It's absolutely, and no leadership, Mark. The governor didn't say a word to denounce it. The mayor
1: Is that
0: didn't
1: right?
0: say a word to denounce it. Not a word, Mark. Nothing.
1: Mm-hmm.
0: The speaker of the city council, a Jewish woman, leader of our city council, she did not come out. She went for a photo op when they did a bunch of synagogues here in Queens, where I live, you know, not far from my district. She came out to take a picture and to denounce it quietly. Big deal. Okay? It's her time to step up and denounce what the mayor isn't saying. Denounce this and say what the mayor isn't saying. And there's no leadership here. Zero.
1: No.
0: Why is that? What are they afraid of, Mark?
1: I think they believe in all this. I think, Vicky, they believe in all this. This is this Marxism, Islamism, and it's going to spread from Jews to Christians. You see what's happening in Africa and Syria and all over Europe. The Christians are under attack, too. This isn't going to stop unless it's stopped.
0: That's 100% right. And I've been on so many shows today.
1: Yeah, but now you're on the best one.
0: Now I'm on the best one, Mark. You got it. One time,
1: you're damn right,
0: a long
1: kid.
0: Time ago. Yeah,
1: I remember.
0: Right. You called me a great American.
1: I did.
0: I was at the kitchen table politicking back in those days, and I called out De Blasio. So I got started late in life, but this mouth hasn't stopped moving since I'm 13.
1: That a girl.
0: That's right. But this here, I don't know, Mark. The feds need to come in. You're right. These are federal offenses. They need to be delved into. We need a full-blown investigation into our non-for-profits there again. DOJ could come in here and start to dig into it. Nepit Oz, is that his name? Oz? What's his first name?
1: Which one are we talking about?
0: Oz. Dr. Oz.
1: Oh, yeah. Dr. Oz. Yep.
0: Yeah. He needs to come in with a fine-tooth comb and go over some of our non-for-profits, especially those dealing with senior citizens and now the early childhood programs that are being put into effect. Where is this money coming from? He already found, not far from my district, the next district over, my neighboring district in Flushing, one healthcare facility, $120 million in fraud.
1: Mm-mm-mm. Crazy.
0: Okay.
1: Crazy.
0: So can you imagine if they actually came in here and did a sweep? They should set up an office here.
1: Mm-hmm.
0: And they should really, really do what needs to be done, because that's the only way we're going to get anything to happen here. But something's got to be done about this mayor and his lack of, see, Mark, these are his
1: Can
0: people.
1: I tell you, Vicky, what I think he's doing? I think he's trying to fundamentally alter the city, push out these billionaires and these businessmen, push out the Jews, push his Marxist Islamist agenda, make sure that they can never lose another election citywide. And that's all they care about, power. Power, power, power, power, power.
0: And when you hear them chant last night, Allah Akbar, okay, mm-hmm. and the I can't say that word. Mm-hmm. Okay, and you hear them praise all these people. It's disgusting. Mm-hmm. But you're right when you say they're coming after the Christians as well. Nobody should be sitting on their laurels now. Everybody should be up in arms that this is actually happening. Mm-hmm. And like you said, he wants to change New York, and it's working. It is. He's only in office. He's put his hand on the Quran.
1: Yeah, 15 minutes, for God's sakes.
0: Okay, and he's here 4 months, 5 months, mm-hmm. and look at what he's done in 5 months' time, and how he's plans to take apart our police. This is a big, huge, huge problem, but he doesn't condemn anything. These mm-hmm. are his people, these pro-Palestinians. These are his people. And I'll step out of the box and say that when he was elected to the assembly, and he was a do-nothing assemblyman, the first time I laid eyes on this guy was in January of 2025, when Tom Holman went up to Albany, okay? And he got inches into Tom Holman's face. And I said to myself, who is this person? Like, he had a cry. He was Oh, my God, it was awful. And Tom, of course, and his crew around him kept their cool. But this nasty little so-and-so was in his face. And my son says to me, I have a son who's 49. My son says to me, Ma, that guy wants to run for mayor. Mm-hmm. And what? Who the hell is he?
1: Well, so Vicky, don't get mad at me. You are fantastic. Thank goodness you're there. And a handful of you are there. Thank you for speaking out. We really appreciate it. The whole country's heard you now. It's very, very important. I think the feds need to get in there and fix this as fast as they can, or it's going to get completely out of control, and we'll never get it back in the box.
0: And we'll be lost. We'll be lost.
1: And we'll be 100%. Lost. Vicky Palladino, District 19, Northeast Queens. You're very well represented here, folks. God bless you, my friend. Take care of yourself, okay?
0: Thank you. You too, Mark. Thank you so much.
1: All right. You be well. Isn't she fantastic? We'll be right back.
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1: You know, folks, history is unfolding right before our eyes. The President of the United States has delivered consequential on his promises over and over and over again. Consequential outcomes. And he's at it again. He's flying off to China. You know, that's an 18-hour flight, Mr. Producer, one way. Can you imagine? I don't care what jet you're flying on. That would drive me nuts. It just would. Nonetheless, our system is built on we the people. Like I discussed earlier in this hour, we the people, us, millions and millions of us, individual freedom, free will, individual sovereignty. And so it's up to us, millions of us, to make sure this country's protected, to make sure our president gets the backing that he needs. That's what these elections are about. Very, very important. Now, I want you to join AMAC. Now, why AMAC? 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I want to strongly encourage you to jump in with both feet. 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Join the Association of Mature American Citizens today. You're going to be glad you did. And by the way, in hour two, we're going to have Steve Hilton on the program. I want to help our folks as much as I can. We'll see what happens in the end. But that's not how I roll. That is, no predictions. And we were in supporting Steve Hilton early on. And just think about it. If we can make some advances, if we can win in a few places, particularly blue states, like in New York or California, governors, maybe some mayor's races and so forth and so on, that'll have a big, big effect. We got to fight at every level, folks. We got to push at every level, on all fronts, or we're going to lose our country. We've got to challenge them on litigation. Challenge the Islamists who are trying to build these segregated Islamist communities. That's not how we roll in this country. The Marxists who are trying to destroy private property rights and steal your hard-earned income. We got to challenge that. We've got to fight that. And this war on the Jews by the Democrat Party. That's right, I said it. The damn Democrat Party. This needs to be...
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0: Redistricting, the state house had voted in favor of letting lawmakers return after the regular session ends this week and proposed a new map that would have eliminated the state's only Democratic-held seat. President Trump now on his way to China for a meeting with President Xi Jinping. Iran's said to be a main topic of conversation as the president has rejected Iran's counterproposal for a peace deal.
1: Their military's gone. It's wiped out. And we're only going to make a good deal. And we'll see what happens. But I believe that one way or the other, it's going to be very good for the American people. And I think actually very good for the Iranian people.
0: China buys Iranian oil, and the Trump administration has sought to use Beijing to put pressure on Iran, though the president said he won't ask China to intervene in negotiations. And Dr. Marty McCarry has resigned as the head of the FDA. 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
0: Some House Democrats say a Republican congresswoman should be censured for agreeing with a radio host's description of House Minority Leader Hakeem Jeffries.
7: During an interview with Virginia Republican Congresswoman Jen Kiggins, a radio host said House Minority Leader Hakeem Jeffries should keep his cotton-picking hands off Virginia. Kiggins said ditto. House Minority Whip Catherine Clark and California Governor Gavin Newsom said Kiggins should resign, that the language was blatantly racist. Kiggins said she does not condone the language, but that it was obvious she was merely agreeing with the idea that Jeffries should stay out of Virginia. Jeffries has been at the center of navigating redistricting wars on behalf of House Democrats. He said in response that Kiggins had her chance to disavow the vile, racist, dehumanizing comments, but doubled down, calling it a stunning failure of judgment and leadership. Jessica Rosenthal, Fox News.
0: Amazon launching its 30-minute delivery service called Amazon Now in select markets.
8: 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The company started piloting the service in a handful of U.S. cities in December and is expanding to new cities, including Austin, Texas, as well as Denver, Minneapolis, and Phoenix, and more parts of Seattle, Philadelphia, Dallas, and Atlanta. 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
0: Fox's Hillary Barsky. eBay is rejecting an unsolicited $56 billion takeover offer from GameStop, calling the proposal neither credible or attractive. eBay chairman Paul Pressler sent a letter to GameStop CEO Ryan Cohen. eBay's board says it had completed its review of the GameStop offer and believes eBay is a strong, resilient business. I'm Lisa Lacera. This is Fox News.
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2: 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Positive language, positive speech. It's negative. And I don't mean emotionally negative. I mean there is an intellectual exercise that is taking place and you are the subject of it. I'm not saying these are intellectual giants. They're clearly not. But even some of them don't quite understand what they're doing, but they're doing it.
1: Very important, the podcast today. Breaking down language into the Levin breaking down of language, philosophical. That is positive language, negative language. And negative language serves negative power. Now, you can use positive language to serve negative power, too. And I get into this in my book on power. But on the podcast, I just kind of lay out the basics so people understand, so you and Mr. and Mrs. America can understand how your minds are being played with, your thought processes are being played with. And I developed this whole approach and an analysis that I discuss on the podcast tonight, actually this earlier today. And it's a brand new podcast. They're all brand new on Liberty's Voice. I hope you'll check it out. Here's a little bit more. Cut two, go.
2: It's important to understand all the static that's being pushed out to you, what the motivations are, what the techniques are, because that is what's going on right now. These people are not your friends. They're not somebody you're going to learn something from. They are there in their own self-interest. They're not public interest spirited. They're not societal spirited. In fact, they tear down our society. They turn down our constitutional construct. They're tearing down the president right now. They're telling you some of them vote Democrat. They're moving to Democrat. Others are telling you that the Islamists, that's the future, not Christianity, not Judaism. They're telling you all kinds of crazy stuff.
1: And why are they doing that? Again, that is the subject of today's Liberty's Voice video podcast. I hope you'll take a listen. And I hope you'll take that link and you'll send it to family and friends and others. People you want to, you know, try and influence or you want to engage. I hope that's the benefit of this. It's really important, I think, substantive information about what's happening, what's swirling around you. The question you ask is, how did this guy change and that guy change? And the question I answer is, well, what are they doing? What's being done to you by the media, by academia, through repetition, through sloganeering? People trying to manipulate you, not persuade you, manipulate you, and on and on and on. And this is very core to everything, because that's how you try to control a population, to control people. And you are being targeted for this. You are being targeted by a number of entities. And so I thought I'd spend a day on the Liberty's Voice video podcast discussing it with you. I hope you'll take a listen. By the way, all you have to do is go to Mark Levin Show on Twitter or any of my social sites. Do we have it on the website, Mr. Producer? You can go to the website, the mothership, marklevinshow.com, and it's free. We tell you to subscribe to YouTube because that's what they require, but that doesn't cost anything. You just fill in a few lines and it's free. Or they talk about a Rumble following. Again, that doesn't cost anything. Zero. And I hope you'll take advantage of it. I really do. Like I say, I don't know how long I'm going to do it, but I'll do it as long as you're there. If you're not there, I'm out of it. But I'm doing everything I can to push this. Maybe I'm a loner in this, Mr. Producer, but I'm

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3: Great to have our friend Steve Hilton back running for governor of New York as a Republican. Steve Hilton, welcome back. My question to you is this. The sheriff who's running, why doesn't he throw his weight behind you and get out?
5: Yeah, it's an interesting question, Mark. I don't know. He's pretty far behind now. There is a risk that we have a kind of New York-style situation with a spoiler because of the ridiculous top two system we have in California. Right now, I'm leading in all the polls by, you know, a little bit, but not a huge amount. There's a kind of top three emerging. Myself, Javier Becerra, Biden's useless HHS secretary, and then the billionaire climate fanatic, Tom Steyer. We're kind of bunched at the top. And if we're not careful, there really is a possibility. I don't think it's likely, but there's a possibility. You have two Democrats in the top two. Then it's over for California. It's a disaster. And it's not just a disaster for the governor's race, obviously, in the leadership of the state. It's for every Republican running, every candidate for the state legislature, congressional candidates, for the voter ID ballot initiative, which is incredibly important. And so I agree with you, but, you know, in the end, people have to make their own decisions.
3: But there's no indication of that, is there?
5: Not so far. Look, we see each other from time to time at these debates and forums. We have a perfectly cordial relationship. You know, there's still time. I think that would be the right thing to do for sure.
3: Yeah, because you can even give him a decent position in state law enforcement and so forth. He wasn't,
5: yes, very much.
3: Wasn't a bad sheriff.
5: I'd be very happy to.
3: Yeah.
5: I'd be very happy to do that. We need good leadership. And, of course, one of the big areas we need to sort out in California is the pathetic soft attitude to crime.
3: Mm-hmm. All right. So how's the race shaping up? This billionaire Steyer is an absolute nut job. He's trying to buy his way in pretty aggressively, isn't he?
5: He is, but it's one. I don't know what the exact economic theory would be, but we seem to have reached a point where the more he spends, the worse he does. He's actually spent, wait for it, $160 million.
3: Shocking.
5: In the last few months. It's insane. But he's actually, his numbers are, if anything, going down, not up, or at least he's definitely plateaued, it seems. And you've got Javier Becerra. Becerra has so much baggage. It's incredible. He's mired in a corruption scandal. There's a very real possibility he could be indicted on that scandal. It seems to me that that's a distinct possibility. And so you've got this real mess of candidates on the Democrat side.
3: You really do. I mean, even for a Democrat, you've got a mess. And Swalwell's out. He was a mess. I mean, they don't have any good candidates running. The problem is they have those big numbers. What is the breakdown of the parties and the independents in California?
5: So when it comes to registration, it's it's around.

0: down, just it's a mid-40s for Democrats, like let's say 44-45%. This is party registration. Republicans about 25%, independents about 20%, something like that. When it comes to voting, however, it's been very stable for the last 20 years or so that Republicans have not won. It's been around a 60-40 split, Democrat-Republican, pretty much, in statewide races. So that's tough. But on the other hand, we've had 16 years of one-party rule. People are sick of it. The number I always look at is that right track, wrong track number. Is the state going in the right direction, wrong direction? The last governor's race, 2022, that number for wrong track was mid to high 40s. Today, it's mid to high 50s. There's a majority of Californians know that we need change. And so this election really is all to play for. And I think that we can get people out. Again, I'm running on a very simple platform, very much like the president's, focused on working class people, small business, cut your taxes, no tax on tips, first 100 grand tax-free, a home you can afford to buy, $3 gas. These are practical things that actually everyone can get behind.
1: Let me ask you a question. It's not about me per se, but when you come on a show like this or on TV and so forth, does it help? Does it have some impact?
0: Very much. Very much. We got to be, you know, it's a very big state and you've got to get the message out. And I think it's one of the reasons I think I've done well is nothing more than hard work. You've got to travel the state. It's a big, big state. I've been on the road now for a year and we're doing town halls. Even there, you can see the impact of getting the message out. You know, at the beginning of the year, we would do events and there'd be, I don't know, 70. First event, I remember, it's in Pasadena. Probably about 75 people came. Now the numbers are 600, 700 at each town hall. It's really growing. And I think it's all about getting the message out because people are busy. It's a fragmented media market. And it's a very big state. And we don't have a ton of money like the unions have. And then we don't have the Democrat machine. And so it's absolutely about getting out there and making and reminding people that we're there. We can do this. I think a lot of it in California, Mark, is about a sense of belief that it's possible. Republicans in California have almost given up hope. And there's this feeling that, well, your only choice is to put up with the insanity or just leave the state. And I think part of what I'm trying to do is just with the energy that I'm showing, just give people a sense of belief that actually there are enough of us sane people to turn the state around. And I genuinely believe that, but we've all got to show up. I mean, right now the ballot's out. Everyone listening in California, you've got to vote. Don't think it's not worth voting. It is voting. There are more of us than they think. But you've got to send your ballot in, vote as quickly as possible, and then we can cross you off the list. We don't have to bother you. It's very important to actually show up and vote.
1: So the people are voting right now?
0: They are. The ballots are out. There's a month of early voting in California. So ballots went out a few days ago. And we've got absolutely the votes are there. You've got to do it right now. Don't leave it to the last minute. That often happens. And then they don't remember and it's just, run out of time. So we might as well use this system. I don't like this system. I don't understand why we can't have election rules like we used to, voting in person, show ID, all of that stuff. But, we got to make the rules work in our favor. And so let's use early voting and let's get it done.
1: Very, very important. So people get these ballots automatically, as I understand, and they should be looking for them now, and they should turn around and vote as quickly as possible. That's your point. And I think it's very, very important.
0: Yeah, it's very important. And one other thing, Mark, if you can believe it, there are 62 candidates for governor, 62. And they randomize the order that you're on the ballot.
1: Let me guess, you're number 57 or something.
0: Well, some people have said, oh, you're not on the ballot, Steve. That's because I was on the second page. It depends where you live. They randomize it. Of course, it's California. They make everything super complicated and bureaucratic. So don't give up. Sir, you've got to hunt for Hilton. Find my name and vote for me.
1: Yeah, it's not hard. All right, Steve, we're all for you, man. We're going to keep bringing you back because I think you have a real shot at this. And people want to help you, Steve Hilton. Where do they go?
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1: 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We will be right back.
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6: 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Mississippi Emergency Management Agency reported 26 storm-related injuries from Wednesday's severe weather, with most occurring in Lincoln County. Officials say power restoration is ongoing after outages peaked at about 20,100, while debris and road damage continue to slow recovery efforts in several counties. Three people were injured in a drive-by shooting Sunday evening on Austin Circle in Crystal Springs, according to police. Authorities say all victims suffered non-life-threatening injuries and no suspect has been identified, with the investigation ongoing. The Trump administration is moving to scale back hunting restrictions across national parks, wildlife refuges, and wilderness areas. Interior Secretary Doug Burgum says the changes are aimed at expanding public access to hunting and fishing on federal lands. With the News Flash, I'm Trey Westerberg, News Talk 1180 AM and 96.9 FM, WJNT.
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12: 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Tonight, mostly clear with a low around 59. Tomorrow brings patchy fog in the morning, then sunny with a high near 84. Later Wednesday night, look for mostly clear skies with a low around 61. On Thursday, sunny conditions are on the way with a high near 83. Currently, it's 81 and mainly clear. I'm Bill Banks with your weather flash.
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1: Okay. Lindsey Graham at a budget hearing today is talking to General Kane and Secretary of War Hegseth. Pakistan is a mediator for us, and yet reports are that Pakistan is protecting some of the Iranian fleet, that Iran has parked some of their air force on Pakistani bases. And of course, the government there is very radical. And so they talk out of both sides of their mouth. And Graham, he's having none of it. Say what you will about Graham, but he is very consistent when it comes to the security of our country. And this is the way it went. Cut seven, go.
20: Are you aware of reports that Pakistan are allowing their bases to be used to park Iranian aircraft? General King?
21: Sure, I've seen one report on that.
20: Well, is it accurate?
21: Sir, I think based on the variety of classification...
1: The answer is he knows, and he doesn't want to say. Go ahead.
20: Is accurate? That is sort of inconsistent with it being a peace mediator?
21: Sir, I wouldn't want to comment on that based on the ongoing negotiations in Pakistan.
20: Secretary Hegseth. If the mediator is allowing reconnaissance aircraft of Iran to be parked in Pakistani air bases, do you think that's consistent with being a fair mediator?
22: I wouldn't want to get in the middle of these negotiations. Yeah. I want
20: maximum
22: efficacy for our
20: people. I want to get in the middle of these negotiations. I don't trust Pakistan as far as I can throw them. If they actually do have Iranian aircraft parked in Pakistan bases to protect Iranian military assets, that tells me we should be looking maybe for somebody else to mediate. No wonder this damn thing is going nowhere. So, 100%, you know,
1: 100% correct about this. They're not a mediator. They're not a fair mediator. I don't know why the hell we're using them, quite frankly. Go ahead.
20: You've done. I'm very supportive of it. But when it comes to Pakistan and China, enough already.
1: Mm-hmm. Exactly. Well, look at this. My wife has visited me right here. How are you, honey? Now come down to the microphone. Say hi to everybody.
23: Hello, America. How are you on this, Tuesday?
1: Tuesday
23: evening.
1: May 12th.
23: May 12th.
1: 2026. What did Walter Cronkite used to say? And that's the way it is.
23: And that's the way it is.
1: Did you have a nice Mother's Day?
23: I had a stupendous Mother's Day.
1: Really?
23: Yes, and you know how I kicked it off on Saturday? I went for a 10-mile run.
1: She runs. It's crazy. She used to run 20. Now she runs 10, but she runs it like every two or three days. It's incredible. She runs more than I drive. But it really does get you in a good mood, doesn't it?
23: There is such a thing as runner's high. Absolutely. Yeah. Mm-hmm.
1: Is it like chocolate high when I eat chocolate? Something like that?
23: Is that when you sneak the chocolate or when I know about you having the chocolate?
1: Well, either way.
23: Well, I think there's probably more of a high for you when you sneak it because there's a little bit of an element of, I don't know.
1: How about Diet Coke high?
23: Yeah, well, that's open and notorious for
1: but
23: you.
1: But you really hate that, I know.
23: I do. Because you know what happens if you take a carburetor and you immerse it in Coke or Diet Coke? I'm going to answer my own question. It starts deteriorating.
1: You know what the president says about that?
23: I love the president.
1: He says the Diet Coke kills things like cancer and bacteria and stuff like that.
23: Yeah, well, there's not a heck of a lot of science to back that up.
1: Isn't it strange you and I eat similar things? Well-done steak with ketchup, McDonald's, I do that a lot less than I used to, but we just like that kind of stuff.
23: You do like that kind of stuff.
1: Yeah. All right. Well, give me a kiss.
23: And this is a very, very healthy meal.
1: Tonight? Yes. Tuna sandwich. Yep.
23: Good night, America.
1: She's the best. She's great. All right. Ronnie, you go follow mommy. Toby, follow mommy. There we go. There they go. As I was saying, yeah, Pakistan, as Obama used to say. I don't trust them either. I mean, they're either planes on their runways or not. I read that in one story. And did you ask your subordinates to check it out? Of course they know. Hey, Patty Murray, Democrat of Washington State. A constant effort by the Democrats in our country to try and force us to lose this war. I want you to keep that in mind. Cut 9, go.
0: I know you do not care what I have to say. So let me quote you someone you might actually listen to, President Eisenhower. He said, every gun that is made, every warship launched, every rocket fired signifies, in the final sense, a theft from those who hunger and are not fed, those who are cold and not clothed.
1: Well, let me ask you something, Patty, if I may call you Patty. He led our armed forces. He led the Allies to victory. Now, he may have said that after the war, but he certainly wouldn't have said during the war, please stop producing weapons, armaments, ammunition. Please stop, because somebody will go hungry. Did anybody remember him saying that during the course of the war? No. What he was talking about then was the so-called military-industrial complex. We don't have a military-industrial complex today. We spend a smaller percentage of our GDP on the military than we did under Ronald Reagan. Do you understand what I'm saying? And Reagan, it was about 5.5% to rebuild the military after Carter. And he used that to destroy the Soviet Union. A lot more people are eating today as a result of us destroying the Soviet Union. Now, it's funny how she's worried about feeding people. Does she ever say a damn thing about the Iranian people and what's happening to them? Ever? Ever? And were we talking about nuclear missiles for a suicidal terrorist regime? I wonder what Eisenhower would be saying today. I know what he'd be saying. Take them out. Eliminate them. That's what he'd be saying. But what do I know? It's Patty Murray. Patty Cakes Murray. Yes. She goes on about it, but that's right. Let's leave the field to the Iranians, to the North Koreans, to the Russians, and the Communist Chinese. And they're all well-meaning, America. They're all well-meaning, and that's right. We're the problem, not them. We're the problem. Pete Hegseth at the budget hearing today. Chairman Rogers and Pete Hegseth. Cut 10, go.
2: The war also confirmed a harder lesson. Even with overwhelming firepower, the side that runs out of munitions or air defenses first loses. Are we, Mr. Secretary?
1: Actually, I think this is in the House, Harold Rogers, because he's been around forever, as you can hear. Go ahead.
2: Point?
3: Absolutely. We are winning, have won every component of what we fought in this conflict. Iran knows that based on the incredible degradation of their capabilities, and which is why we saw them wanting to come to the table. How this gets resolved will be on our terms, on President Trump's terms, and we have all the munitions and capabilities necessary to enable that.
1: Cut 11, go.
3: Well, sir, we're not the negotiating team, but I can tell you we have world-class negotiators. The core of it is the nuclear weapons issue. Those other factors are always a factor. Understanding that Iran has effectively tried to use the North Korea strategy with such overwhelming capabilities conventionally that no one would dare prevent them from pursuing a nuclear weapon.
1: Now, let's stop there. Who was the first to make that comparison, Mr. Producer? I wonder. Anyway, go ahead.
3: The courage to make that historic decision, and hopefully we can get that across the finish line with negotiations, which are ongoing right now.
1: First of all, I'm a huge fan of Pete Hegseth. Even before he was Secretary of War, he's doing a fantastic job. He's doing what the Commander-in-Chief wants him to do. I'm not into all this negotiation. That's just me. Just me, myself, and I, the three of us. That's it. That's it. Just me. Cut 12. Go.
3: We're submitting a $1.5 trillion budget that will remake the department and ensure that every warfighter in the future has exactly what they need and we're never in a fair fight. And I take issue with the characterization that munitions are depleted in a public forum. That's not true. And ultimately, we have all the munitions needed to execute what we need to execute, and we're going to ensure
1: Let's stop there. You got this guy, Pete Aguilar, who is a joke, a representative. He's a big demi. I think he's the number three Democrat in the House. Let's say our munitions are being depleted. Why would you say that in a public forum, Mr. Producer? Exactly. They want us to lose. They're giving information, if it's true, and apparently it's not, but they're trying to give information to the enemy to hold on. To hold on. This is the number three Democrat in the House of Representatives. Do they hate us this much? They clearly do. Do they want power so much? They come from these hardcore Democrat districts. They can say or do anything, they're going to get elected. That's how sick this is. This guy, even if we're not low on munitions, he's now given the suggestion to the Iranian regimes that we may be. Same with the communist Chinese and the rest of them. What kind of a jackass does that? Go ahead.
3: Going into the future.
4: I think you've heard differences from both sides of the aisle on that point. Yield back, Mr. Chairman.
1: I think we've heard differences from both sides of the aisle on that point. Well, it's more than both sides of the aisle now, you jackass. It's the enemy, too. Unbelievable. We talk a lot in the country about defending life. We debate it. We argue it. We vote on it. But the real question is this. What are we actually doing about it? Well, you know, there's a place. It's called Sanctuary of Hope. It's not about slogans. It's about action. This is a refuge for young, often terrified, unwed mothers, teen girls who feel like they have nowhere to go, nowhere to turn to. And instead of being pushed toward an abortion mill, Hagee Ministries gives something else, hope, support, and a future. 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And these are wonderful people. We know John Hagee. We know his family. 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Their families are dear friend, as close as you can get. And we've been to his fantastic church in San Antonio. We've seen this with our own two eyes, ladies and gentlemen. 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

I want to tell you about Chapman. I am thrilled that we have this sponsor. Thrilled. I know from personal experience how important this is. If you're turning 65 or older, then I know you, like me, are getting bombarded with Medicare spam. Now, you really get hit in a few months, but you're still getting hit. And you want to get in front of this, I think. I do. It's annoying. It's confusing. Mailers, robocalls, ads targeted to you everywhere you watch and listen. Plus, they claim different things. They have different actors, people you like, people you don't like. What we need going through this process is real honest help from someone who's knowledgeable, professional. That's why you need to call Chapter. What we

0: Me going through this process is Chapter. And my friends at Chapter cut through the confusion. They simplify the process. They want to make this stage of your life less stressful, starting with a Medicare plan that actually fits your needs. 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Could be the best decision you make. It really could. Could save you a lot of money and get you better coverage. One more time. That's #250. 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I would do it immediately. There's no reason to wait for this. Get in front of it. Find out what the best is out there. Pete Hegseth, again, at the budget hearing today, cut 13, go.
1: President Trump's War Department has begun to turn the lights back on in manufacturing towns across this country to forge a lethal arsenal of freedom. Where our critical supply chains are threatened, the Department of War has acted decisively to inject capital, stimulate production, and prevent adversarial exploitation. We are firing up the American economic engine at every level of the defense industrial base. Every policy we pursue, every budgetary item we request serves to ensure that this department remains laser focused on increasing lethality and survivability of our fighting force from the front lines to the factory floors. This is admittedly a historic budget. It is a fiscally responsible budget, and it is a warfighting budget.
0: Mm-hmm. This should actually make you feel good, what they're trying to do. And this is after years and years of neglect. Every time the Democrats come in, they look for more and more money. If they're not printing it, if they're not taxing you, if they're not borrowing, they're stealing out of the Defense Department. And that's the constant problem, because they don't get a lot of votes when it comes to the Defense Department. They get a lot of vote when it comes to redistributing wealth and massively increasing the welfare state. So that's their focus, because that's all they care about. But this should make you feel good. This is a patriotic budget. That's a patriotic man, Pete Hegseth, as is the president. I say go for it, and then you'll be spending at a level close to the Reagan level, because over the years, we've allowed it to decline way too much. The Power Hour's next. Hour 3.
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8: 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Jackson's News Talk never sounded so good. 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
9: Districting effort fails. I'm Lee Silicera, Fox News. It happened in South Carolina, where the state Senate rejected the move.
10: South Carolina state senators fell short of the two-thirds vote required to extend their legislative session beyond Thursday so they could consider redistricting. But five Republicans joined Democrats to vote no, including Senator Chip Campson, who said this of the founding fathers.
11: The number one principle that they adhered to was to diffuse political power, not concentrate it.
10: Senator Shane Massey said the state is already heavily gerrymandered.
12: Trying to go to 7-0, I think, is extremely risky from a political standpoint.
10: President Trump told state lawmakers on Truth Social Monday to be bold and courageous, that he was watching their vote.
9: Fox's Jessica Rosenthal. This is Missouri State Supreme Court rules. Changes made to the state's congressional district map ahead of the November midterms are allowed. The state's eight House seats are filled by six Republicans and two Democrats. The new map could give Republicans a 7-1 advantage. President Trump on his way to China for a meeting with President Xi Jinping, where he's expected to talk about Iran, though he said he doesn't need Xi to intervene on behalf of the U.S.
13: The president also says he'll discuss Taiwan with Xi, the largest chip maker in the world, amid an ongoing threat of a Chinese invasion. Tariffs, AI, and rare earth minerals used in chips are also expected to come up, while American farmers hit by higher diesel fuel prices want China to buy 25 more million metric tons of soybeans.
9: Fox's Aisha Hosni in Beijing. The city of Austin will pay $35 million to three men and the family of a fourth who were wrongly accused of the 1991 rape and murder of four teenage girls at a yogurt shop. The men were declared innocent by a judge in February after investigators determined the crime was committed by a man who died in 1999. America's listening to Fox News.
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9: Ohio State University files a motion to dismiss dozens of sex abuse lawsuits.
17: Hundreds of former Ohio State University students were said to have been abused decades ago by former school doctor Richard Strauss. The university now filing a motion to have dozens of remaining claims of former students who are suing the school thrown out, saying the alleged abuse happened before Congress passed a 1986 law allowing states and educational institutions to be sued in federal court over sex abuse. Ohio State has publicly apologized, saying it so far settled with 317 survivors for more than $61 million. Strauss died by suicide in 2005. Jeff Manasso, Fox News.
9: Memphis Grizzlies forward Brandon Clark has died. He was 29. Neither the team nor Clark's agency, Priority Sports, immediately provided any details on the circumstances of his death. In a statement, the Grizzlies said they're heartbroken by the tragic loss, calling him an outstanding teammate and even